0: Be August 11th, just under a month. In the hospital for over a month, Graham's Republican Senate colleague Mitch McConnell putting out a statement tonight from the hospital explaining he had a fall and was briefly knocked out. He's 84 and says people his age are sensitive about showing vulnerability. Taking a slip in the grass today, the top-ranked player at Wimbledon hurt his knee, and then Jannik Sinner went on to be the winner. 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
0: Today was the hottest day ever since records were kept in a lot of cities across the West, Utah to Montana. The previous high got shattered in Salt Lake City, 109 today, besting the old record. Those records go back to 1874. Billings, Montana, 111, smashing their all-time high of 108. Miles City, Montana, 115, four above the all-time high. And tomorrow, near 100 in Fargo, North Dakota, and International Falls, Minnesota. Yeah, way up there on the Canadian border. Should the temperature reach 100 as forecast there tomorrow, it'll be the first three-digit day for the city in more than a century. Bison versus man at Yellowstone. ABC's Melissa Adan says the bison won.
4: The man and his grandchild stopped to take photos of the bison. Seconds later, the massive mammal then charges, chasing the family around trees before the man is thrown multiple feet into the air, seriously injuring him. The grandfather is lucky to be alive. Millions of people visit Yellowstone every year to see the park's famous wildlife. Unfortunately, this is not the first time we've seen bison charging tourists.
0: Smoke was pouring out of a circuit breaker behind a barroom performance stage in Thailand where 27 died in a fire. The Prime Minister, Anutin Charnvirkul.
5: Many of them were not able to make their way out.
0: I'm Wayne Cabot, ABC News.
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7: 7:05 Sunday, July 12th. Good evening. Thanks for listening. I'm Judson Richards. It is 83 degrees in Chicago, currently under sunny skies. Tonight, it'll be clear. Lows ranging from 60 in the cool suburbs to 71 at the lakefront. And then tomorrow, sunny, becoming hot and more humid. High of 93. We're seeing expect about the upper 80s at the lakefront. Tomorrow night, mainly clear, warm and sticky. And a low of 74, a full five-day accurate forecast coming your way in just about 10 minutes. Our top local story on News Radio. WBBM, Illinois State Police are investigating a mass shooting earlier today in East St. Louis that left five members of the same family dead and two others seriously injured. Two 16-year-old suspects have been taken into custody. Illinois State Police Director Brendan Kelly spoke at a press conference about the shooting.
8: It's terrible. It's evil. But it will not keep this city down. The progress we have made will not be lost as a result of this terrible, terrible acts of violence that have occurred in this community today.
7: Charges have not yet been filed against the suspects. Members of St. Sabina Catholic Church on Chicago's South Side reacted to the news that Father Michael Flegger has been accused of child sexual abuse that allegedly happened more than 30 years ago. Bishop Mark Bartosik of the Chicago Archdiocese read a letter from Cardinal Blaise Cupich to churchgoers this morning explaining why Father Flegger has been asked to step aside from ministry and live away from the parish while the allegation is being investigated.
9: God bless you.
10: Why don't you take some questions? Why don't you take some questions?
9: I'm not taking questions.
10: Oh, but you're here to help us, right? You're here to help us.
7: Father Flegger has faced similar allegations in the past, which were determined to be unfounded. Three people are recovering after being shot in an overnight incident near the United Center.
11: It was a person in a silver sedan, according to police, who pulled up and fired at two women sitting in a parked car near Adams and Honoree. It happened around 2:15 a.m. A 35-year-old woman suffered a critical head wound, while a 36-year-old woman received a graze wound to the head. Police say a 28-year-old man nearby was also shot in the leg and took himself to the hospital. Detectives are working to determine what led up to the shooting. No one is in custody. Sarah Herrera, News Radio 105.9 WBBM.
7: Three people are recovering after being shot in an overnight incident near the United Center. We'll get back to that story in just a moment. A driver and a group of speeding vehicles evaded a tire deflation device and headed toward police downtown just after 3 this morning, prompting an officer to fire shots. It happened on Balbo near Columbus in Grand Park. The shots fired struck the car, but no one inside was hit. The driver was eventually taken into custody, and the officer was treated at a hospital for a minor ankle injury. The Civilian Office of Police Accountability is investigating, and the officer involved will be placed on administrative duties for 30 days. Time now, 7:08, traffic and weather together on the 8th. We say good evening to Mike Allison.
12: Good evening. This is Jennifer Thompson right now. And right now we're looking at the traffic on the inbound Kennedy, half an hour from O'Hare to the Burn Interchange, 24 from the Edens Junction. Heavy traffic from Lawrence Avenue to Ogden Avenue on the outbound, pretty slow from downtown to the Ohio Feeder, 12 minutes out to Montrose, 19 out to O'Hare. On the Eisenhower outbound, no delays, inbound 42 minutes from I-90 to the Burn Interchange, 24 from Mannheim. Now on the Stevenson inbound, we did have a very recent crash, heavy traffic past Harlem to past Central, half an hour from I-355 to the lakefront, 22 minutes from the tri-state. On the Dan Ryan, 22 minutes in, heavy from 47th to the Burn Interchange. Outbound, no delays. I-57 looks good, and so does the Bishop Ford inbound and outbound. DuSable Lakeshore Drive northbound, heavy spots from the Stevenson to Chicago Avenue southbound, pretty tight from Michigan Avenue to Roosevelt Road in spots. We have no delays right now on our Illinois tollways, Northwest Indiana, 8094 westbound, slow spots from the Indiana Toll Road all the way to Kennedy Avenue, eastbound, slow spots from Torrance Avenue to Burr Street, I-94 Northwest Indiana westbound, slow spots from US 20 in Burns Harbor to the Indiana Toll Road. On the eastbound side, you're a little slow past State Road 49 in Chesterton. On the Edens right now, 18 minutes in, 15 minutes out. No delays. From the Metro Traffic Center, next report, 718 News Radio 105.9 WBBM.
7: Jennifer, thank you. Accurate, the forecast says we're looking at clear skies, lows ranging from 60 in the coolest suburbs to 71 at the lakefront. Tomorrow, sunny, becoming hot and more humid at a high of 93 degrees. And tomorrow night, mainly clear, warm and sticky, and a low of 74. Then Tuesday, hot and humid, plenty of sunshine, a high of 96 degrees. That's Tuesday, but the real feels could reach 105. Wednesday, we'll see it again, mostly sunny, hot and humid, high again of 96, but the real feels more like 100 degrees. Thursday, still hot and humid with some sunshine, and afternoon thunderstorm possible as well, looking at a high of 91. Outside currently 83, sunny skies at O'Hare. It's 83 in Aurora, 80 degrees in Waukegan. We're seeing 83 at Wheeling right now, 76 degrees at the lakefront at 710.
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7: Time now, 7:11. The CTA will be making major upgrade improvements to the Division and Austin bus turnaround on the west side.
15: $1 million in TIF funding will be used to enhance accessibility, customer amenities, and employee facilities at the Division Austin turnaround on the west side after the CTA board approved an agreement with the City of Chicago to provide the money for the comprehensive upgrades. The turnaround in the 29th Ward is described as a vital neighborhood hub. It serves the number 7 Division and number 91.

0: Austin bus routes, which together provided more than 3.5 million annual rides last year. Construction will start later this year. The work includes replacing the existing canopy, repairing concrete sidewalks and curbs, and renovating the employee restroom. Jan Coleman, 105.9 WBBM.
1: The Chicago-based organization that advocates for America's public libraries says libraries are a lifelong companion.
2: The Chicago-based American Library Association is celebrating its 150th anniversary of advocating for the nation's public libraries. ALA President Maria McCauley says public libraries are lifelong companions.
3: Our libraries truly are the hubs of communities. They are a place where people come for social connection, for upskilling and learning and co-working. We see a lot of people who are co-working in our libraries.
2: But libraries and library workers find themselves at the center of political fights over censorship and public funding. We talk about the mission of the American Library Association this weekend on At Issue. You can hear the conversation later today at 9:30. 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
1: Alexis Wilkins, the girlfriend of FBI Director Kash Patel, performed at Whitney City Smokeout outside the United Center yesterday. However, Patel was not there. MS Now reporting that Patel canceled his plans to be there after top Trump administration officials who were disturbed by a range of actions by Patel summoned him to the White House. Many spectators weren't aware that the 27-year-old Wilkins has been dating the 46-year-old Patel for more than 3 years. Authorities in Minnesota and Wisconsin are searching a lake along the Mississippi River for three missing people after a boat overturned last night. The Pepin County Sheriff's Office in Wisconsin says it received a 911 call reporting people screaming for help from the waters of Lake Pepin. First responders found an overturned pontoon boat just offshore from the YMCA camp on Deer Island in Wisconsin with three people clinging to it. They told responders that the three other people could not be located. Well, November 3rd is more than just election day. It's decision day for your neighborhood. From the people who represent us to the taxes you pay, your vote dictates what comes next. 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Well, it was a great day for both of our baseball teams. We'll get you an update of what the Cubs and the White Sox did today. Also, we've got some warm temperatures coming. We'll tell you all about it next. And our five-day Act with the Forecast at 7:14.
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1: 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Here's meteorologist Brian Thompson.
8: It is going to turn out to be a clear night tonight. Lows range from 60 in the coolest suburbs to 71 at the lakefront. Now, tomorrow's going to be a hot day. It's also going to be turning out more humid with a good deal of sunshine, high 93. It'll be in the upper 80s at the lakefront. Mainly clear, warm, and sticky tomorrow night, low 74. The heat really builds in for Tuesday and Wednesday. The humidity will be pretty high both days. We'll have a good deal of sunshine. High both Tuesday and Wednesday, about 96. AccuWeather, the real field temperatures will be up into the triple digits both days. And it stays hot and humid into Thursday with some sunshine. There will be more clouds around and the risk for an afternoon thunderstorm by Thursday with a high around 91. I'm AccuWeather, the meteorologist Brian Thompson.
1: 7:16 now, time for a look at sports. Let's begin in the WNBA. The Chicago Sky taking on the Dallas Wings in Dallas currently. That game with 4:51 left to go in the third quarter. Sky holding on to a 4-point lead. It's 56-52. Again, 4:51 left to go in that third quarter. Now to baseball. The Cubs ended the first half of their season on a high note today.
9: Now the 3-2. Fly ball to left field. It is playable for Ian Happ. Cubs win the ball game. Happ made the catch on the edge of the warning track near the left field corner. The Cubs winning today's ball game by a score of 8-4, and they wrap up a very impressive 4-2 road trip through Baltimore and Cincinnati.
1: After an up-and-down first half, and despite all the injuries to their pitching staff, the Cubs hit 12 games over .500 with a 54-42 record. Heading to the All-Star break, center fielder Pete Crow-Armstrong will be the Northsiders' lone representative at the All-Star game this week. By the way, that highlight courtesy of 104.3, the score, that the voice of Hall of Famer Pat Hughes. The White Sox ended the first half of their season with a 9-1 win over the A's today. The Sox outscored the Athletics 24-2 over the course of their sweep this weekend. The Red Hot Sox have blown everyone's preseason expectations out the window, finishing with a share of the AL Central with Cleveland and a 50-45 record. The Sox will send Miguel Vargas and two rookies, Munetaka Murakami and Tristan Peters, to the All-Star game on Wednesday. Now, tennis, Jannik Sinner defeated Alexander Zverev in four sets to win the Wimbledon final. The win gives the world's number one player, that's Jannik Sinner, his fifth Grand Slam title. And to golf now, Tom Kim shot a final round 64 to finish 7-under par and hold off Minwoo Lee to win the Scottish Open. This was Kim's first win since 2023. That's a look at sports at 16 and 46 past each hour or whenever news breaks. It is 7:18. Traffic and weather together on the 8s. Here is Jennifer Thompson.
3: We do have a crash on the inbound side of the Stevenson. It's in the process of being cleaned up. The Stevenson inbound heavy past Harlem to Cicero Avenue with this crash. 33 minutes from I-355 to the lakefront. 25 minutes from the Tri-State on the outbound side of the Stevenson. No delays to report. The Edens 15 minutes both sides. The Kennedy inbound 32 minutes from O'Hare to the Byrne interchange. 23 from the Edens Junction. Now you do have some heavy traffic approaching Harlem to Augusta. And then on the outbound side, you're pumping your brakes from downtown to the Ohio Feeder, 16 minutes out to Montrose, 22 out to O'Hare. On I-190, the O'Hare extension eastbound, heavy traffic approaching Bessie Coleman to Mannheim. Westbound, you're slow approaching Mannheim. On the Eisenhower, headed in just about 40 minutes, 39 minutes from I-90 to the Byrne interchange, 21 from Mannheim. No delays on the outbound side of the Ike. The Dan Ryan, 20 minutes in, 12 minutes out. No delays on I-57. The Bishop Ford, inbound, you're clear. Outbound, 17 minutes from the Ryan to 80-94. Heavy traffic past 130th to Bobie and Woods. And that's all due to that long-term road work. DuSable Lakeshore Drive, northbound. Heavy spots from Roosevelt Road to Chicago Avenue. Southbound, heavy spots from Chestnut to Roosevelt Road. On our Illinois tollways, the Tri-State northbound, you're slow from the Bishop Ford to before Halstead. Southbound, no delays. Northern delays in our Illinois tollways in Northwest Indiana, 80-94 westbound. We do have slow spots from the Indiana Toll Road to Kennedy Avenue. Eastbound, slow spots from Torrance Avenue to Burr. Next report, 728 News Radio 105.9 WBBM.
1: Back with the forecast, says clear skies tonight. Lows ranging from 60 in the coolest suburbs to 71 at the lakefront. Then tomorrow, sunny, becoming hot and more humid. High of 93. Tomorrow night, mainly clear, warm and sticky, and a low of 74. Tuesday, hot and humid, plenty of sunshine. Tuesday and Wednesday could climb to both 96 degrees. Thursday, looking at high 91. Right now, 83 degrees. Sunny skies at 720. Our top story this hour, Illinois Senator Dick Durbin is reacting to the news that his colleagues in the U.S. Senate, Lindsey Graham, has passed away suddenly at the age of 71. Well, much more on this story coming your way at 7:31. A historic downtown Elgin building is about to get spooky.
10: The Elgin Planning and Zoning Commission approved plans to turn the century-old Hyder Electric Supply building into the new home of Evil Intentions Haunted House. The attraction? Call it a return engagement, since it operated in Elgin for nearly 20 years before relocating to Maple Park. Take over all five stories of the North State Street building. Crews expect crowds up to 2,500 people on the busiest nights, with shuttle buses ferrying ticket holders in from parking lots across the river to keep cars off neighborhood streets. The seasonal attraction opens in late September. Rachel Pearson, News Radio, 1059 WBBM.
1: A cardiologist whose work on covering substandard care at Hines VA Hospital led to changes in federal law says she has the right prescription to become Chicago's next mayor. Dr. Lisa Nee formally announced her entry to the race this week. The native of Humboldt Park says her campaign will stress her work collaborating with other people to bring change to veterans' health care, saying that same collaboration is vital to addressing the city's financial and other challenges.
11: If you're doing the right thing for the right reason and you're keeping those people at the center of everything you do, you will get credibility. People will want to follow you, and you will be able to make a difference in those people's lives.
1: A total of 9 people have announced they plan to run for mayor in February. Mayor Brandon Johnson is not yet one of them, though he's widely expected to seek re-election. Our look at business is next at 7:20.
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20: Biotech is one of a growing number of startups testing everything from methane-inhibiting compounds extracted from daffodils to vaccines and selective breeding for lower methane-emitting livestock. Together, the technologies may reshape farming globally. Based in Auckland, New Zealand, Ruminant is awaiting registration from the Ministry for Primary Industries for a bolus. That's a capsule placed in an animal's stomach that slowly releases a compound to suppress production of methane. Research shows it can reduce emissions per animal by as much as 70%. Reducing methane is a pressing challenge for New Zealand, one of the world's highest per capita emitters of the gas. Agriculture underpins the nation's export economy, and methane produced by the digestive systems of cattle and sheep accounts for more than 40% of the nation's total greenhouse gases. With the Bloomberg Small Business Report, John Tucker, News Radio, 105.9 WBBM.
1: 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The details next in traffic and weather at 7:24.
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1: 728 traffic and weather together on the 8th. Here's Jennifer Thompson.
28: Well, we are still looking at a delay on the inbound side of the Stevenson. That's due to an earlier crash that's in the process of being cleaned up. Inbound slow spots from Central to Pulaski Road, 27 minutes from I-355 to the lakefront, 19 minutes from the tri-state. The outbound side of the Stevenson is clear. The Dan Ryan heading in, it'll take you 19 minutes from I-57 to the Byrne interchange. Heavy spots from 43rd to the Byrne interchange. Outbound, no problems to report. I-57, 15 minutes on both sides. The Bishop Ford, 13 minutes in. 17 minutes out. Now, we've got long-term road work on this side, so you are slow from 130th to Bobian Woods to Sabo Lakeshore Drive northbound. Heavy spots from Roosevelt Road to Chicago Avenue southbound. Heavy spots from Chestnut to Roosevelt Road. We have no delays in our Illinois tollways. Northwest Indiana, 8094 westbound. You're going to encounter some slow spots from the Indiana Toll Road to Kennedy Avenue eastbound. No problems. I-94 westbound, slow past US 20 in Burns Harbor. In the eastbound side, you're slow past State Road 49 in Chestnut. No other delays in Northwest Indiana. The Edens right now, it's clear on both sides. And our next traffic report, actually, our next traffic report is 738 News Radio 105.9 WBBM.
1: Back with the forecast, says clear skies tonight. Lows ranging from 60 in the coolest suburbs to 71 at the lakefront. Tomorrow, it'll be sunny, becoming hot and more humid at high of 93. Tomorrow night, mainly clear, warm and sticky, and a low of 74. Tuesday, hot and humid, plenty of sunshine, high of 96, just 4 degrees off of the record. That was 100 degrees back in 1995. But the Aqua the Real for you. Tuesday, looking at real feels of 105 degrees. Wednesday, mostly sunny, hot and humid. A high again of 96 degrees. Real feels over 100. Thursday, still hot and humid with some sunshine. An afternoon thunderstorm is possible and a high of 91 degrees. Outside right now, sunny skies at O'Hare, 83 degrees. It's also 83 at Midway, 83 in Aurora, 84 in Joliet. Sunny and 80 degrees in Waukegan, 81 and sunny in Kankakee. Right now, 76 degrees at the lakefront. Our top stories coming up right now.
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1: 7:30 on your Sunday. Good evening. Thanks for listening. I'm Judson Richards. These are the top stories on News Radio WBBM. Lindsey Graham, a longtime senator from South Carolina and ally of President Trump, has died at the age of 71.
30: This is Sarah Carrera. Illinois Senator Dick Durbin is reflecting on more than two decades of working with and often against Lindsey Graham.
1: And the U.S. has launched new strikes against Iran, plus the Blue Line has scored a major funding boost for improvements. WBBM Sports, the Cubs beat the Reds 8-4. White Sox soundly defeated the Athletics 9-1 in the WNBA. The Sky are in Dallas now facing off against the Wings. And the Aqua, the forecast says for your Monday, get ready for another hot one. Sunny, hot, hot and humid, a high of 93, going to be in the upper 80s along the lake. Again, that's what to expect for tomorrow. But currently, 83 degrees in Chicago at 7:31. Tributes, condolences, and memories are being shared following the death of South Carolina Republican Senator Lindsey Graham. ABC News national correspondent Stephen Portnoy has more from Washington, D.C.
3: The news is stunning to his colleagues. Lindsey Graham was just in Ukraine late last week. He was due to appear on Meet the Press this morning. The president on social media calls his congressional ally and frequent golfing partner one of the greatest people and senators I've ever known. In addition to his four terms in the Senate and four terms in the House, Graham also served for over three decades in the Air Force and Air Force Reserve, retiring with the rank of colonel. He was a national security hawk who argued for action against Iran and said in 2022 that Vladimir Putin should be taken out.
1: A medical examiner's preliminary report showed Senator Graham died due to a rupture in his aorta stemming from hardening of the arteries. Illinois Senator Dick Durbin is remembering Lindsey Graham as a fierce political opponent who also became a trusted bipartisan partner.
4: Durbin and Graham spent more than 20 years together in the Senate, often battling over immigration and other major issues. But Durbin says Graham was also the only Republican willing to co-sponsor his DREAM Act for years, legislation that would create a path to citizenship for some undocumented immigrants brought to the U.S. as children. The two also worked together on criminal justice reform through the First Step Act and launched a bipartisan Senate caucus to advocate for more funding for medical research through the National Institutes of Health. In a statement, Durbin called Graham an indispensable player whose word was good. Sarah Herrera, News Radio 105.9 WBBM.
1: Overseas now, a fresh round of U.S. strikes in Iran have complicated negotiations to end the war between the two countries, even as President Trump has hinted they could be close to making a deal. ABC's Selena Wang has more.
5: Before these latest strikes, U.S. officials were actually optimistic about talks. In fact, a senior U.S. official said on Friday that the Iranians had privately told President Trump's advisors they screwed up and made a mistake in shooting at those ships, but now the fighting has resumed.
1: The U.S. attack on Iran was in response to an Iranian strike on a container ship in the Strait of Hormuz that set it ablaze and left a crew member missing. Iran responded with attacks on countries including Bahrain, Kuwait, Qatar, Jordan, and Oman. In addition, Iran's state-run news agency reports the U.S. struck early this morning on an island near the Strait of Hormuz with projectiles fired at military targets with no casualties. Members of St. Sabina Catholic Church on Chicago's South Side heard today that Father Michael Flagler has been accused of child sexual abuse that allegedly happened more than 30 years ago. Bishop Mark Bartosik of the Chicago Archdiocese read a letter from Cardinal Blaise Supich to churchgoers this morning, which said Father Flagler was asked to step away from ministry and live away from the parish while the allegation is being investigated. Flagler has faced similar allegations in the past that were determined to be unfounded. A CTA train line is getting a lot of money for a smoother ride.
6: This is a blue line train to Forest Park.
7: The Chicago Transit Board has authorized an agreement with the Illinois Department of Transportation for the transfer of funding to support the designing of future track work along a significant portion of the Blue Line's Forest Park branch. That's the CTA train line that runs along the Eisenhower Expressway out west to the suburbs of Oak Park and Forest Park. The CTA says more than $18 million has been secured for Forest Park branch design work. That $18 million will allow the CTA to move forward with redesigning and ultimately rebuilding more than 13 miles of track and drainage system along the Forest Park branch. Terry Keschner, News Radio 105.9 WBBM.
1: Police have issued an alert following a series of robberies of commercial businesses on Chicago's South Side.
8: Police say the first robbery happened on June 23rd, with the most recent occurring on Saturday. In each incident, reports say two to five people entered the businesses with handguns and demanded money from the cash registers. In some robberies, they took the cash registers or personal property from victims before getting away in various vehicles. Police say the robberies happened near bus stops in the South Chicago, South Shore, and Calumet Heights neighborhoods. Renita Young, News Radio 105.9 WBBM.
1: Police in Munster say a suspect shot a woman in the face, prompting a SWAT response. Officers were called to a home on Chestnut Lane just before 10 o'clock last night. The suspected shooter remained in the home, leading to a standoff with police, who eventually took the suspect into custody after negotiating with them. The woman who was shot was taken to the hospital for treatment. Well, November 3rd is more than just election day. It's decision day for your neighborhood. 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
1: In Waukegan, the Mobil on Grand and Berwick is selling gas for $3.69 a gallon. In Crestwood, the Delta Sonic on Cicero and 137th is selling gas for $3.79 a gallon. It is 7:38. Traffic and weather together on the 8th. Here's Jennifer Thompson.
28: Well, good news. The earlier crash on the inbound side of the Stevenson, it is clear. The cleanup of that crash is clear. Right now, the inbound Stevenson is clear, and we have no delays on the outbound side of the Stevenson. The Edens right now, 15 in, 15 out. The Kennedy inbound, 33 minutes from O'Hare to the Burn Interchange, 21 from the Edens Junction. Heavy traffic approaching Harlem to pass the Wintrust Mural near North Avenue. The outbound side, you're tight from downtown to the Ohio Feeder, 16 minutes out to Montrose, 22 out to O'Hare. I-190, the O'Hare Extension eastbound. Heavy traffic approaching Bessie Coleman to Mannheim Road. Westbound, you're slow approaching Mannheim. On the Eisenhower, 38 minutes from I-90 to the Burn Interchange, 20 from Mannheim, you're slow from 25th. To Austin, outbound no delays. The Dan Ryan, 18 minutes in. You're tight from Pershing to the Burn Interchange. Outbound 12 minutes. I-57, 15 minutes both sides. The Bishop Ford, not bad at all. Inbound, you're clear. Outbound, just a 17-minute ride from the Ryan to 80-94. Keep in mind, there's long-term road work going on that side. DuSable Lakeshore Drive northbound. Heavy spots from Roosevelt Road to Chicago Avenue. Southbound, heavy spots from Chestnut to Roosevelt Road. On our Illinois tollways, no delays at the moment. In Northwest Indiana, I-94 westbound, you're slow past US 20 in Burns Harbor. Eastbound, you're slow past State Road 49 in Chesterton. From the Metro Traffic Center, next report, 7:48, News Radio 105.9 WBBM.
19: WBBM AccuWeather, under a clear sky tonight, lows will range from 60 in the coolest suburbs to 71 at the lakefront. Lots of sunshine again on the way for tomorrow, but it is going to be noticeably hotter and more humid than today, a high of 93. It'll be in the upper 80s at the lakefront. Mainly clear, warm, and sticky tomorrow night, low 74. A lot of sunshine for Tuesday, hot and humid, high Tuesday up to 96. I'm AccuWeather meteorologist Brian Thompson.
1: 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Indiana State Police are hoping you'll help them with their therapy canine dogs.
20: The Indiana State Police Wellness Section asking for donations to help fund the State Police Therapy Canine Program. The money helps to pay for the dogs, as well as their training and care and all the vet visits and equipment. A statement from the department says these specially trained canines help within the department by encouraging conversations in social settings and reducing stress. They provide support to the officers and the retirees and employee families after a traumatic incident. Sounds like these pups just make things better all the way around. Indiana State Police say no gift is too small. 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
1: Steadily rising home prices are delivering record-breaking sales all over the Chicago area. Crane Chicago reports the most recent record beater is a house in Downers Grove that yesterday became the western suburb's first ever home to sell for more than $3 million. Chicago area home prices are up nearly 55% from this time in 2019. In New York, city officials have ordered dozens of buildings, including the Guggenheim Museum, to drain and disinfect cooling towers after they test positive for the bacteria that causes Legionnaires' disease. ABC's Ike Ejiochi has more.
0: Health officials say they took immediate steps for remediation, and the city's health department has battled to contain a cluster of the disease now linked to more than 50 cases. Officials say that no additional action is needed and no one inside the building is at risk. But the bacteria is found in stagnant water that sometimes collects in those towers. And health officials stress this is not a problem with the city's water supply or plumbing services, but warn additional cases could appear within the coming days because symptoms can take up to 2 weeks after exposure to appear.
1: At least 31 buildings tested positive for Legionnaires' disease during this outbreak. In the Middle East now, Israel has resumed attacks in the Gaza Strip.
2: Health officials in Gaza City say at least four Palestinians were killed Sunday when drone strikes twice targeted a blacksmith shop. The wounded were carried onto ambulances. Israel's military acknowledged carrying out the strikes, saying they targeted terrorist infrastructure and a Hamas weapon production site. Palestinian health officials say a nine-year-old girl was killed by Israeli gunfire in a displacement camp in central Gaza, and that one person was killed in an Israeli strike on a displacement tent in Gaza's Khan Yunis. Even though a ceasefire took effect October 10th, Israeli strikes continue almost daily. I'm Donna Warder.
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1: Prince William has joined his wife, Kate, and two of his children for the men's final at Wimbledon today. Kate is the patron of the All England Club and presented the trophy to winner Jannik Sinner. The star-studded royal box also included actors Dustin Hoffman, Nicole Kidman, and Ben Stiller. Panda Express is bringing back a fan favorite. The chain announced that hot orange chicken is available at restaurants nationwide. The fan favorite will be on the menu for a limited time and until supplies last. It comes just in time for National Orange Chicken Day, which is this Wednesday. 7:46 now, time for a look at sports. One game in action currently. It's a good one. The Dallas Wings are hosting the Chicago Sky. Sky down two. It's 88-86 with 2:43 left to go in that ball game. Now to baseball. The White Sox closed out an impressive first half of the season with a 91 win and a sweep over the Athletics. Sox manager Will Venable says he's happy with how his team has performed so far this year.
3: Great first half, you know, to see the progress of the group where, you know, this group really came together after a tough couple series to start the year. And to find different ways. You know, we're getting contributions everywhere. We talked about that all year. It's been really cool to see. So these guys recover and recharge a little bit and get ready for the second half.
1: The White Sox stunning season has so far displayed a 50-45 record, a share of first place in the AL Central. 12 players making their major league debuts, a 10 series win streak at Wrigley Field, and three all-star selections in Miguel Vargas, Mune Murakami, and former Savannah Banana, believe it or not, Tristan Peters. Now on the north side, the Cubs have had an eventful first half themselves. They've had two 10-game win streaks, a 10-game losing streak, a league-leading 10 walk-off wins, and they became the first team since the 1894 Boston Bean Eaters to win and lose back-to-back games by at least 15 runs. How about that note? With all that, the Cubs still managed to sit 12 games over 500 at 54-42 and 5 games back of the Milwaukee Brewers in the NL Central. One note from golf, Tom Kim shot a final round of 6 under par to win the Scottish Open this afternoon. Kim finished at 17 under par across the week. It was Kim's first win since 2023. That's a look at sports at 16:46 past each hour or whenever news breaks. It is 7:48 now. 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Here's Jennifer Thompson.
28: In Northwest Indiana, we do have a crash on I-80/94. Now, this is on the westbound side. You are heavy approaching I-65 with this crash, and then you're heavy as you approach Burr with another crash. The eastbound side of 80/94 is clear. I-94 westbound Northwest Indiana, slow traffic past US 20 in Burns Harbor. Eastbound, you're slow past State Road 49 in Chesterton. No other delays in Northwest Indiana. The Edens inbound, we've got a crash. You're heavy as you approach the spur ramp, 17 minutes from Lake Cook Road to the Kennedy Junction. Outbound, no delays. The Kennedy inbound, 33 minutes from O'Hare to downtown, 22 from the Edens Junction. You are going to encounter some heavy spots from Harlem to pass Ogden on the outbound side, pretty tight from the Burn Interchange to the Ohio Feeder, and then your slow Foster to Harlem. 18 minutes out to Montrose, 24 out to O'Hare. On I-190, the O'Hare Extension eastbound, heavy traffic past the O'Hare terminals. A lot of people picking people up to Mannheim Road. Westbound, no delays. The Eisenhower outbound, you're clear. Inbound, 38 minutes from I-90 to the Burn Interchange, 20 from Mannheim. No delays on the Stevenson, the Dan Ryan, 18 minutes in, 12 minutes out. 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
1: Clear skies tonight. The lows ranging from 60 in the cool suburbs to 71 at the lakefront. Tomorrow, sunny, becoming hot and more humid and high of 93 outside right now, 84 degrees, mostly sunny skies at 7:50.
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1: Chicago Mayor Brandon Johnson is dismissing a call from a frequent city council critic to delay the selection of the next police superintendent until after February's citywide election.
4: I don't think we need to be making a rush decision.
5: Far South Side Alderman Anthony Beal says the retirement of Superintendent Larry Snelling, as campaigning in the mayor's race begins, provides an opportunity for the city's next chief executive to make their own appointment.
6: Not the guy who's in there now.
4: Well, who knows? He may be there in the next term, he may not.
5: Chicago's Community Commission for Public Safety and Accountability has 4 months to submit a list of finalists, and Beal says the acting superintendent is more than capable of running the department in that time.
4: Fred Waller is very capable, and he's done it before.
5: You will be unsurprised to learn that the alderman's suggestion landed with a thud on the fifth floor. A spokesperson for Mayor Johnson released a statement saying in part that Alderman Beal is, this is a quote, playing politics with the safety of Chicago residents. We're at City Hall. Jeff Buckles, News Radio 105.9 WBBM.
1: Chicagoans had a lot to choose from when it comes to festivals this week. And besides the Taste and the Windy City Smokeout, festival goers also checked out a couple of other options. The Edgewater Greek Fest is in its final day at St. Andrew's Greek Orthodox Church on Sheridan and Hollywood Avenue and wraps up at 10 o'clock tonight. In addition, the Andersonville Vintage Market drew people to the St. Gregory, the great church parking lot near Gregory and Paulina Streets, this afternoon. Up next, we'll have a look at business. It's 7:51.
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5: The diamond engagement ring. 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
4: Now that 2 months' salary might stretch a little further, and price cuts could mean deals for diamond shoppers. The $80 billion industry has been under severe strain. The move from the world's biggest diamond miner comes as luxury spending slows, and lab-grown diamonds continue to rise in popularity. Tariffs in the U.S. and the Middle East conflict have added even more pain for the industry. De Beers produced fewer than 22 million carats last year. That's down from almost 35 million carats 4 years ago. The exact scale of the price cuts from De Beers is not immediately clear. With business at 23 and 53, from the Bloomberg Newsroom, Courtney Donahoe, News Radio 105.9 WBBM.
6: 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All the details next in traffic and weather at 7:55.
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9: 7:58, traffic and weather together on the 8th. Here's Jennifer Thompson.
10: Well, we do have a crash on the inbound side of the Edens. You are jammed before the spur ramp with this crash in a lane. 18 minutes from Lake Hook Road to the Kennedy Junction, the outbound side of the Edens, no delays to report. The Kennedy inbound, 33 minutes from O'Hare to downtown, 22 minutes from the Edens Junction, 18 to Montrose, 24 to O'Hare. I-190, the O'Hare extension eastbound, heavy traffic past the O'Hare terminals to Mannheim. Westbound, no problems. On the Eisenhower, we've got a new crash inbound. You're heavy approaching 17th to pass Harlem with a crash near Ridgeland Avenue. That's 37 minutes from I-90 to the Burn Interchange, 19 from Mannheim. The outbound side of the Eisenhower, no delays. The Stevenson is clear. The Dan Ryan is 18 minutes in, pretty heavy spots from Pershing to the Burn Interchange, 12 minutes out. I-57 is clear. The Bishop Ford outbound, you're heavy from 130th to Bowlby and Woods, 17 minutes from the Ryan to 80-94. From the Metro Traffic Center, next report, 808 News Radio 105.9 WBBM.
9: Get ready for a hot week ahead. We are starting with the 90s tomorrow. Expected 93 on Monday. Tuesday and Wednesday could see highs of 96 degrees. Thursday will settle in right at 91. Outside currently 84 degrees. Mostly sunny skies in Chicago at 7:59.
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9: Coming up in the next half hour, News Radio WBBM parishioners at St. Sabina Church are reacting after their pastor, the Reverend Michael Flager, is accused of sex abuse. And police are investigating a mass shooting in East St. Louis as five members of the same family are killed. Plus, longtime South Carolina Senator Lindsey Graham died overnight at the age of 71. President Trump has ordered all flags flown at half staff. This story is coming up on ABC News in just a moment. In sports, Cubs beat the Reds 8-4. White Sox took down the A's 9-1. Anchor, the forecast says we're going to see 90s this upcoming week with a high of 93 tomorrow. Right now, 84, mostly sunny at 8 o'clock.
11: From ABC News, I'm Wayne Cabot. Satellite pictures in tonight show damage to part of a nuclear power plant in Bushehr province, Iran. The U.S. continuing strikes across Iran tonight. Iran firing at ships in the Strait of Hormuz and at U.S. allies that allow American bases in the Gulf. The satellite photos also show damage to Prince Hassan Air Base in Jordan. Oil immediately began trading much higher and still is up more than 3% as gas prices across the U.S. rise for the first time since May. A special election for Lindsey Graham's Senate seat will be held August 11th in South Carolina, less than a month away. His sudden death at age 71 was likely caused by an aortic tear. Death came a day after he returned from Ukraine, where he told President Zelensky that new U.S. sanctions against Russia were likely. Graham wanted to end that war, but was a supporter of the U.S. and Israeli war against Iran.
12: Israeli Prime Minister Benjamin Netanyahu saying Israel has lost one of its greatest friends. Capitol Hill colleagues stunned. And many Democrats, like New Jersey Senator Cory Booker, calling Graham an unlikely friend.
13: When he would be in the right place at the right time, man, he could get things done.
11: ABC's Jay O'Brien with that report. Senator Mitch McConnell from his hospital reveals why he is there, a slip and fall last month. A march was held today over the death of Nolan Wells, an 18-year-old who vanished in Mississippi.
3: The crowd gathering just miles from Horn Island, where Wells went with friends on the 4th of July and never made it back. His family is saying the story they've been given, that Nolan chose to stay behind and didn't have his phone, doesn't add up, pointing to what they say are deleted texts and empty Snapchat accounts. They've ordered a private autopsy in Washington, D.C. Investigators in Jackson County have no new update, saying they're working toward the same goal as a family, which is a transparent investigation.
11: ABC's Ike Ijashi. 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
11: The World Cup is down to its last two games, the semifinals. France against Spain Tuesday at Dallas Stadium, and the next day England against Argentina in Atlanta. Same as it ever was, referee calls are in the spotlight. ABC's Tom Sufi Burridge on Norway, taking issue with a call before England's first goal last night.
15: The ball appearing to alter course after hitting a camera wire high up in the stadium. Soccer's governing body, FIFA, saying it didn't because its sensors weren't triggered. From that red card for the star US striker to Egypt's stunning goal ruled out. Video replay systems in the spotlight in a host of matches at this World Cup. Some coaches, players and fans arguing it makes the game better. Others say it slows the sport down and doesn't always produce the right decision.
11: After decades of autocratic rule in Syria, a reset today as the first speakers appear before the newly elected parliament. Today brings its first session since the ouster of the former president Bashar Assad. Two-thirds of the new 210-member People's Assembly were elected through electoral colleges, the other third appointed by the interim president Ahmed al-Sharaa. California Congressman Ro Khanna is calling on Israeli Prime Minister Benjamin Netanyahu to investigate the Israeli settlers and the IDF soldiers who he says detained him and three other Americans Thursday in the West Bank. I'm Wayne Cabot, ABC News.
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16: It's 8:05 on Sunday, July 12th, 2026. Good evening to you and welcome. I'm Roger Plummer. It's 81 degrees in Chicago under clear skies tonight. Clear skies, lows ranging from 60 in the coolest suburbs to 71 at the lakefront. Tomorrow, sunny, becoming hot and more humid, a high of 93, but in the upper 80s at the lake. We'll check the AccuWeather 5-day forecast in 10 minutes, but first, our top local story on News Radio WBBM. Members of St. Sabina Catholic Church on Chicago's South Side heard that Father Michael Flager has been accused of child sexual abuse that allegedly happened more than 30 years ago. Corey Williams, an assistant to Father Flager, read a statement from him to parishioners this morning.
17: Let me be clear. Sexual abuse is wrong. And I realize that the Catholic Church has a long history of not dealing with the accusations and has spent a number of years putting strong policies in place. But I have said countless times, I believe the current policy is wrong and unfair to the accused priest.
16: 100%. Father Flager was asked by the Archdiocese to step away from ministry and live away from the parish while the allegation is being investigated. Flager has faced similar allegations in the past, which were determined to be unfounded. Illinois State Police are investigating a shooting in East St. Louis that left five family members dead and two others seriously wounded. Among the deceased were three people in their 20s, one in their 40s, and one in their 70s. The shooting happened this morning in three different locations. During a news conference, State Police said a 15-year-old and a 16-year-old suspect are in custody. Charges have not been filed. No word on a motive yet. An investigation is continuing into an overnight shooting near the United Center that left one woman critically wounded.
18: Police say two women were sitting inside a parked vehicle just after 2:15 in the morning near Adams and Honoré when

0: Someone in a silver sedan opened fire. A 35-year-old woman was shot in the head and remains in critical condition. A 36-year-old woman suffered a graze wound to the head and is expected to recover. Police say a 28-year-old man nearby was also shot in the leg and took himself to the hospital. Detectives are investigating. Sarah Herrera, News Radio 105.9 WBBM.
1: A celebration of Puerto Rican culture and a concern for the immigrant community were center stage in Chicago's Humboldt Park community today.
2: The 26th Barrio Arts Fest was hosted by the National Museum of Puerto Rican Arts and Culture at Division and Humboldt Drive. Former Alderman Billy Ocasio is the museum's executive director.
3: We started this to highlight Puerto Rican artists and artisans that we have in the city of Chicago, and it's just continued to grow. So now we have, not only do we have them, but we also have artists that come in from Puerto Rico and from various places, Milwaukee, Indiana.
4: This has been a trying time for many members of Chicago's Spanish-speaking community. Yes. Is that something that you're still dealing with, still thinking about?
3: Of course. It's something that it's always at the top of our minds. Even yesterday, we had ICE come into the various places. They made a couple of arrests right here in Humboldt Park. It's a trying time for everybody.
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1: It's 8:08. Traffic and weather together on the 8s as we say good evening to Jennifer Thompson.
5: Good evening, Roger. Roger, right now we do have a medical emergency on the westbound side of the Jane Addams Tollway, I-90. Slow traffic approaching Route 59 with this medical emergency. The eastbound side of the tollway is clear and we have no other delays on our Illinois tollways. 8094 westbound, we had an earlier crash near I-65. That crash is actually gone right now, which is good news. And we had another crash that was right near Burr Street. That has also cleared as well. But you still do have a delay. Heavy traffic approaching I-65 to Kennedy Avenue. Right now on the Edens inbound, you're jammed before the spur ramp due to cleanup of an earlier crash. That's an 18-minute ride from Lake Cook Road to the Kennedy Junction. Outbound, no delays to report. The Kennedy inbound, we've got heavy spots from Austin to past the Wintrust Mural near North Avenue, 33 minutes from O'Hare to the Burn Interchange, 22 from the Edens Junction. Now on the outbound side, you are pretty tight from downtown to the Ohio Feeder, and then you're slow Foster to Harlem, 18 minutes to Montrose, 24 to O'Hare. I-190, the O'Hare extension, eastbound, you're heavy past Bessie Coleman to past Mannheim Road. Westbound, no problems to report. The Eisenhower inbound, heavy traffic approaching 17th to past Harlem. 36 minutes from I-90 to the Burn Interchange. 18 from Harlem, no delays on the outbound Ike or on the Stevenson. The Dan Ryan, 19 in, 12 out, I-57 is clear. Next traffic report, 818, News Radio 105.9 WBBM.
1: The AccuWeather forecast tonight, clear skies, lows ranging from 60 in the coolest suburbs to 71 at the lakefront. Tomorrow, sunshine becoming hot and more humid with a high of 93, but in the upper 80s at the lakefront. And tomorrow night, mainly clear, warm, and sticky, a low of 74. Right now at O'Hare, 81, along the lakefront, 75 degrees. Coming up, a major upgrade to a CTA facility. It's 8:10.
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1: Act 11, $1 million in TIF funds will pay for major upgrades and improvements at a West Side bus turnaround.
11: The Division Austin bus turnaround will be prettied up with all that money to better serve, officials say, not only the riders, but also CTA employees. The number 70 Division and the number 91 Austin bus routes run out of this turnaround. Last year, they collectively handled 3.5 million rides. Acting CTA President Nora Learson said the repairs and renovations will enhance the overall rider experience while ensuring this neighborhood transit hub continues to serve the community for years to come. Projects on the punch list: replacing the existing canopy, repairing sidewalks and curbs, and renovating the employee restrooms. Jan Coleman, 105.9 WBBM.
1: University of Chicago police are warning the campus community after a daytime robbery in Hyde Park.
12: Police say around 11:20 Saturday morning, a member of the university community was walking near 61st Street and Ingleside Avenue when someone approached, started a conversation, then grabbed the victim's necklace and ran. The victim was not hurt, and the suspect fled on foot. The Chicago Police Department is currently investigating. Renita Young, News Radio 105.9 WBBM.
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1: It's 8:15, time for the AccuWeather 5-day forecast, sponsored by Four Seasons Heating, Air Conditioning, Plumbing, Sewer, and Electric. Here's meteorologist Brian Thompson.
21: It is going to turn out to be a clear night tonight. Lows range from 60 in the coolest suburbs to 71 at the lakefront. Now, tomorrow's going to be a hot day. It's also going to be turning out more humid with a good deal of sunshine, high 93. It'll be in the upper 80s at the lakefront. Mainly clear, warm, and sticky tomorrow night, low 74. The heat really builds in for Tuesday and Wednesday. The humidity will be pretty high both days. We'll have a good deal of sunshine. High both Tuesday and Wednesday, about 96. AccuWeather, the real field temperatures will be up into the triple digits both days. And it stays hot and humid into Thursday with some sunshine. There will be more clouds around and the risk for an afternoon thunderstorm by Thursday with a high around 91. I'm AccuWeather, the meteorologist, Brian Thompson.
1: Right now at O'Hare, 81, Wheeling, 80, and along the lakefront, 75.

0: degrees. WBBM News Time 8:16. Time for sports in the WNBA. The Sky had the lead going into the fourth quarter. Then they let the Dallas Wings score 30 points in one quarter. The Sky lose 96-91. The White Sox completed their sweep over the A's after a 9-1 win at Wrigley Field this afternoon. Rookie Braden Montgomery led the Sox today with a home run and four RBI. Montgomery is one of 12 players to make their debut on the South Side so far this season. The Sox take a record of 50-45 and a share of first place in the American League Central into the All-Star break. They will also send Miguel Vargas, Munetaka Murakami, and Tristan Peters to Philadelphia for the All-Star game this week. Meanwhile, the Cubs broke out the bats in Cincinnati this afternoon.
1: And here comes the 0-1. Bregman, it's a high fly ball deep left. Bode back at the track, near the wall, gone! Three-run home run, Alex Bregman. And the Cubs have broken it open. They're up 8-4 over the Reds here in the seventh. Bregman having another big game, his third hit today.
0: That very happy Zach Zaidman is courtesy of our sister station 104.3 The Score, where you can hear all the Cubs radio broadcast. Bregman's three-run homer in the seventh sealed the deal for the Cubs 8-4 win over the Reds this afternoon. The Northsiders take the momentum from back-to-back series wins into the break. The Cubs finish headed into the All-Star break with a record of 54 wins, 42 losses, and the top wild card spot in the National League. That's a look at sports at 16 and 46 minutes past each hour. It's 8:18. Traffic and weather together on the 8s with the latest on the roads. Here's Jennifer Thompson.
2: Well, we do have a very serious crash on the inbound Edens. You're jammed before the spur ramp due to this crash with injuries blocking multiple lanes. You cannot enter the Edens from Lake Cook Road. And I'd like to say thank you to traffic tipster Jody, who called the WBBM Mercedes-Benz of Hoffman Estates traffic tip line 855-780 Road. Right now, you're still looking at about a 19-minute ride from Lake Cook Road to the Kennedy Junction. Outbound, no problems. But on that inbound side of the Edens, you're not really able to go anywhere just yet until they get some of these lanes back open. The Kennedy inbound, heavy spots from Austin to past Ogden, 33 minutes from O'Hare to the Burn Interchange, 22 from the Edens Junction. On the outbound side, 18 minutes to Montrose, 24 to O'Hare. Pretty tight from downtown to the Ohio Feeder and then slow Foster to Harlem. I-190, the O'Hare Extension eastbound, heavy past Bessie Coleman to past Mannheim. Westbound, no delays. On the Eisenhower headed in, you are a little slow as you're approaching 17th Avenue, and that delay goes all the way to Central. On the outbound side, no problems. The Stevenson is clear. The Dan Ryan is 19 minutes in. Heavy spots from Pershing to the Burn Interchange, 12 minutes out. No problems in I-57. The Bishop Ford out, 18 minutes from the Ryan to 80-94. Now you are heavy approaching 130th to Bobie and Woods due to that long-term road work. Our next traffic report, 828 News Radio 105.9 WBBM.
0: The AccuWeather forecast, tonight clear skies, lows ranging from 60 in the coolest suburbs to 71 at the lakefront. Tomorrow, sunny, becoming hot and more humid, a high of 93, but in the upper 80s at the lakefront. Right now at O'Hare, 81, along the lakefront, 75 degrees. It's 820. Top story this hour, a medical examiner has ruled that the U.S. Senator Lindsey Graham died from an aorta rupture stemming from the hardening of his arteries. We'll have reaction from lawmakers in Washington, D.C., including Illinois' Dick Durbin, coming up at 8:31. A lawsuit has been filed against a co-founder of a once popular Chicago music festival for allegedly defrauding event organizers.
3: Mike Reed is a co-founder of the Pitchfork Music Festival. In the past week, according to Block Club Chicago, the company behind the music fest sued Reed for allegedly defrauding the company out of more than $500,000. Pitchfork Music Festival LLC argues in the suit that Reed falsely claims he moved $564,000 out of his company that had been contracted to run the festival as payback for expenses he incurred while preparing for Pitchfork's 2025 event. Pitchfork's parent company later decided to cancel the event and reportedly accuses Reed of putting together a wind-down expense report in the amount he's accused of taking. Bernie Tafoya, News Radio, 105.9 WBBM.
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0: It's 8:23 from Bloomberg Business. Here's Nathan Hager.
9: It's one of the promises of artificial intelligence. Technology will take over the grunt work and leave humans free to do the more creative, high-order stuff. But even in Silicon Valley, the AI dream hasn't quite caught up with the reality.
10: It's no longer the human controlling the AI, but the AI controlling the human.
9: Natasha Mascarenhas covers venture capital and startups for Bloomberg News. She says the rapid AI build-out is leading to more burnout for the engineers who code the agents and the startup founders looking to monetize them.
10: It's not just working all hours, it's if we don't hit a multi-billion dollar revenue stream, not valuation, revenue, you know, by next year, our company is toast.
9: Now, hustle culture in big tech is nothing new. Elon Musk used to sleep on Tesla's factory floor, but Mascarenhas says the anxiety underneath the current AI hustle has a certain irony.
10: One developer I spoke to is the mother of 2 children who mentioned that she's often told by Claude Code to go to sleep and, you know, head to vacation.
9: With business at 23 and 53 from the Bloomberg Newsroom, Nathan Hager, News Radio 105.9 WBBM.
0: The World Cup continues to get a lot of attention, but it's having a hard time competing with a higher power, artificial intelligence.
11: As Chicagoans were riveted by another World Cup match, a Catholic priest named Patrick Hake, who was visiting from Fort Wayne, Indiana, was studying.
12: Everyone else here at Daily Plaza has their eyes on the big screen TV, but you were kind of had your back to it because you're working.
13: Yeah. I'm currently reading Pope Leo's latest encyclical about AI, and I found a place to sit down. And I came here and there's all this life going on here, so it's been fun.
12: His encyclical about AI, I've heard about that. That's a big deal.
13: The whole world is going through a revolution, and he's trying to say, like, how do we understand it?
12: We are going through a lot of changes. The definition of humanity is almost evolving or changing, isn't it?
13: Yeah. There's 2 ways to see the world, through technology of always getting better, or through, like, humanity, which, like, humanity is made in God's image and good, and making sure the technology does not override that goodness.
12: It's fascinating.
13: Yeah.
12: So you're not watching the game, but you said if there's a goal, if there's a roar of the crowd, then you'll turn around.
13: Yes, I will.
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0: Coming up, the latest on the Edens crash. 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
0: On the 8s, here's Jennifer Thompson.
2: On the inbound Edens, we've got a pretty serious crash. You are jammed before the spur ramp. This is due to a crash with injuries blocking all lanes right now. That's an 18-minute ride from Lake Hook Road to the Kennedy Junction. You're not able to go anywhere right now. Those lanes, once they get those lanes open, then the travel time will get a lot better. But right now, crash with injuries blocking all lanes on the inbound Edens. The outbound side of the Edens, no delays. The Kennedy headed in. It will take you 33 minutes from O'Hare to the Burn Interchange, 22 minutes from the Edens Junction. Now, you will encounter some heavy spots from Austin to pass Ogden. Outbound, 18 minutes to Montrose, 24 to O'Hare. Heavy traffic from downtown to the Ohio Feeder and then your slow Foster to Harlem. I-190, the O'Hare Extension, eastbound heavy traffic past Bessie Coleman to pass Mannheim. On the westbound side, no delays. The Eisenhower Inn, heavy traffic from 17th to pass Harlem. 36 minutes from I-90 to the Burn Interchange. 18 from Mannheim, no delays on the outbound side. The Stevenson looks good on both sides. The Dan Ryan, 19 minutes in. Heavy spots from Pershing to the Burn Interchange. Outbound, you're clear. I-57, you're clear. The Bishop Ford, out, you're clear. Heading in 18 minutes from the Ryan to 8094. Next traffic report, 838 News Radio 105.9 WBBM.
0: The AccuWeather forecast tonight, clear skies. Lows ranging from 60 in the outer suburbs to 71 close to the lakefront. Tomorrow, sunny, becoming hot and more humid. A high of 93, but in the upper 80s at the lake. Tomorrow night, mainly clear, warm, and sticky. A low of 74. Tuesday, hot and humid with plenty of sunshine. A high of 96. The record for Tuesday is 100 degrees. That was last reached in 1995. Right now at O'Hare, 81, Midway, 80, along the lakefront, 75 degrees.
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0: It's 8:30. Good evening. I'm Roger Plummer. These are the top stories on News Radio WBBM. We now know what led to the sudden passing of U.S. Senator Lindsey Graham overnight. Illinois Senator Dick Durbin is one of the many lawmakers issuing tributes for Graham. U.S. officials say they have launched new attacks against Iran. Plus, a gruesome discovery was made involving a dead body on Chicago's south side. WBBM Sports, the Cubs beat the Cincinnati Reds 8-4. The White Sox soundly defeated the Athletics 9-1. And in the WNBA, the Chicago Sky fall to the Dallas Wings 96-91. AccuWeather says tonight, clear skies, lows ranging from 60 in the coolest suburbs to 71 at the lakefront. Tomorrow, sunshine, hot and more humid, a high of 93, but in the upper 80s at the lakefront. Right now at O'Hare, 81 degrees, winds out of the northeast at 9 miles per hour, WBBM News Time, 8:31. A preliminary medical examiner's findings show that Senator Lindsey Graham died from a ruptured aorta stemming from hardening of the arteries. Correspondent Julie Walker has more.
22: South Carolina Senator Lindsey Graham died Saturday at age 71. He was one of President Trump's closest allies after running against him in 2016.
23: He's a tough one to lose. He was great. He was unique and
1: every way.
22: Graham was a chief backer of Trump's war in Iran. Foreign policy was a focus for him. Trump says Graham had just gotten back from Ukraine when he called Saturday night.
1: They said, you know, I feel good, but I'm tired.
22: He says first responders went to his D.C. home for a medical emergency. Republican Senator Tim Scott says Graham's life story led him to public service.
3: Raised in the back of a bar. He's 19 years old at the University of South Carolina. Within 15 months, his mother dies, and then his father has a massive heart attack. And

0: and he passes as well. Lindsay adopts his 13-year-old sister.
1: That audio, courtesy NBC's Meet the Press. I'm Julie Walker.
2: In his reaction to Senator Graham's death, Illinois Senator Dick Durbin said Washington, D.C. has lost more than a Republican senator.
3: For more than two decades, Illinois Senator Dick Durbin and South Carolina Senator Lindsey Graham found themselves on opposite sides of some of the Senate's biggest debates, especially immigration. But Durbin says Graham was the only Republican willing to co-sponsor his DREAM Act, legislation that would create a path to citizenship for some undocumented immigrants brought to the U.S. as children. Remembering Graham, Durbin called him, quote, a fierce Republican partisan one day and a key bipartisan ally the next. He says just days before Graham's death, the two were together at the NATO summit in Turkey. Sarah Herrera, News Radio 105.9 WBBM.
2: CENTCOM says U.S. forces completed a third round of strikes on Iran today in retaliation for Tehran's attack on a container ship in the Strait of Hormuz yesterday. Meanwhile, talks in Oman to send the war with Iran ended today without any signs of an immediate breakthrough. ABC's Allison Kosick reports from New York.
4: Tensions between the U.S. and Iran have been escalating, but President Trump gave the green light for a new round of talks with Iran. But U.S. officials tell ABC News U.S. representatives were not present for this latest round of negotiations.
2: The Strait of Hormuz has become a sticking point in negotiations that seem in danger of collapse. Iran claims the strait is closed, while the United States insists it remains open. Father Michael Flager of St. Sabina Church has been accused of child sexual abuse that allegedly happened 30 years ago. Church members heard Father Flager's assistant, Corey Williams, read a statement from him during Mass this morning. It said that he has been asked to step aside from ministry and live away from the parish while an investigation is being conducted. Similar allegations against Flager in the past were determined to be unfounded. There was a disturbing discovery in Chicago's Back of the Yards neighborhood this weekend.
5: Chicago police say an unknown female victim was discovered dead inside a garbage can in the alley on the 700 block of West 54th Street, that's near 54th and Emerald, about 6:30 Saturday evening. Some reports say the body was decomposing. No other details have been released. Chicago police say their Area 1 detectives are conducting a death investigation pending an autopsy. Terry Keschner, News Radio 105.9 WBBM.
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6: The therapy dogs are not the dogs used in searches and criminal investigations. You might call these canines well-being dogs. They're used to relieve stress, to provide comfort and emotional support within the department for police personnel, retirees, and families after a traumatic incident. Any money donated will be used to purchase the dogs, to train them, to take them to the vet, to feed them, and to buy any equipment they need. Indiana State Police say no gift is too small. Every contribution helps to ensure the therapy canines will be able to continue to support the men and women of the Indiana State Police Force for years to come. 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
2: 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It's 8:38. Traffic and weather together on the 8s with Thompson and Thompson. We start with Jennifer Thompson.
16: Well, right now we are still dealing with an inbound crash on the Edens. You're jammed before Lake Cook Road to before the spur ramp. Now, this is due to a crash with injuries blocking multiple lanes. The outbound side of the Edens, no delays to report. The Kennedy inbound, 23 minutes from O'Hare to the Byrne Interchange, 17 from the Edens Junction. Slow traffic from Irving Park Road to pass Ogden Avenue. On the outbound side, you're pretty tight. From the Byrne Interchange to the Ohio Feeder and then Lawrence to Harlem, you're pumping your brakes again. 17 minutes from downtown to Montrose, 23 out to O'Hare. On the Ohio O'Hare extension, eastbound heavy from Bessie Coleman to pass Mannheim. Westbound, no delays. The Eisenhower looks good and so does the Stevenson. The Dan Ryan, 16 minutes in. You are a little slow from Cermak to the Byrne Interchange. Outbound, 12 minutes. I-57, 15 minutes on both sides. The Bishop Ford, you're clear heading in. Heading out, it's a different story because you're dealing with long-term road work. So you are heavy approaching 130th to Sibley. That's a 17-minute ride from the Ryan to 8094. DuSable Lakeshore Drive northbound, slow traffic approaching Balboa to Monroe and then Navy Pier to Chicago Avenue. You're pretty heavy. Southbound, tight spots from Chestnut to Roosevelt Road. Our Illinois tollways, the tri-state northbound, heavy traffic approaching Ogden Avenue. Southbound, no problems. No other delays right now on our Illinois tollways. Northwest Indiana, 8094 westbound. You're going to encounter some slow traffic between Broadway and Calumet Avenue eastbound. No delays, and we have no other problems in Northwest Indiana. Our next traffic report, 848 News Radio 105.9 WBBM.
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17: WBBM AccuWeather with a clear sky tonight. Lows range from 60 in the coolest suburbs to 71 at the lakefront. It will become hot and more humid tomorrow with a good deal of sunshine. A high of 93. It will be in the upper 80s at the lakefront. Warm and sticky tomorrow night with a mainly clear sky. Low 74 and plenty of sunshine. Hot and humid again on Tuesday with a high of 96. I'm AccuWeather meteorologist Brian Thompson.
2: Right now at O'Hare, clear skies, 81 degrees, Rockford 81, Joliet 81, Waukegan 77, Aurora 78, and along Chicago's lakefront, 75 degrees. WBBM News Time 840, here's Stardate.
18: It's hard to map a forest when you're standing in the middle of it. You see the trees that are close by, but most of the forest is blocked out. Astronomers have faced the same challenge when trying to map the Milky Way galaxy. We're right in the middle of it, surrounded by bright stars and dark dust clouds, so we can't get an overall picture of the whole thing. But nature has provided a way to see the forest through the trees, galactic radio. Big clouds of hydrogen gas emit radio waves at a wavelength of 21 centimeters, 8 1/4 inches. The radio waves pass through the intervening material, giving us a good outline of the structure of the Milky Way. That wavelength is produced when hydrogen atoms get bumped up to a higher energy level. When the atoms drop back to their base level, they emit radio waves. This process plays out most commonly in clouds where new stars are being born. Mapping the clouds revealed that the Milky Way is a spiral galaxy, a beautiful cosmic pinwheel. and measuring the motions of the clouds reveals how the

0: pinwheel spins. So a lot of what we know about the Milky Way has come to us through the broadcasts of galactic radio. The Milky Way arcs across the east as night falls. You need dark skies to see it. The center of the galaxy is in Sagittarius, which is low in the southeast. It's easy to pick out because its stars form the outline of a teapot. Today's program was made possible by Mercer Caverns in Calaveras County in California's historic gold country. More information at mercercaverns.net. For the McDonald Observatory, I'm Billy Henry.
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3: 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Norway found the back of the net first before Jude Bellingham equalized at the end of the first half, then scored again in extra time to give the Three Lions a 2-1 victory. Bellingham's brace now makes him a contender for the Golden Boot. I'm Fernando Carlos.
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3: 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Only pay for what you need. It only took 10 minutes for a header from Alexis McAllister off a Leo Messi corner to give Argentina the lead. Switzerland managed to equalize in the 67th minute, but was unfortunate to be dealt a red card 5 minutes later. The Swiss stayed shorthanded into extra time, where Julian Alvarez fired a brilliant curler into the top corner for the game winner. Then Argentina scored a third to win 3-1. I'm Fernando Carlos.
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1: Wei Ching Ho, the actress best known for her roles in the Marvel Universe, has died. According to The Hollywood Reporter, Ho was 82 years old. She was most famous for her role as Madame Gao in the Marvel series Daredevil before reprising the character in the spin-offs Iron Fist and The Defenders. It's 8:46, time for WBBM Sports. The Chicago Sky lose in Dallas to the Wings 96-91, despite the fact that the Sky's Azura Stevens had 18 points and 13 rebounds. The White Sox wrapped up the first half of the season with a sweep over the Athletics today. Here's manager Will Venable on how the team can keep rolling through the rest of the season.
11: Yeah, I think that, you know, every day there's different spots that your team's at that impacts, you know, your vibe and how you go about your business that day. I think that that's going to be the case in the second half. There's going to be unique situations, hopefully, where, we're in spots that these guys, you know, haven't been before with, a good record and playing meaningful games down the stretch. So, we'll figure it out when we get there, but these guys have handled everything everything great to this point, and looking forward to, you know, whatever challenges lie ahead in the second half.
1: The White Sox wrapped up the first half with a record of 50-45 and a share of first place in the AL Central with the Cleveland Guardians. The Cubs' four-run seventh inning pushed them past the Reds with an 8-4 victory this afternoon. Alex Bregman was 3-for-5 with a season-high 4 RBI, and he was a triple away from hitting for the cycle. The Cubs will end the first half of the season 5 games behind the Milwaukee Brewers in the NL Central with a record of 54-42. However, that does put them in the top spot in the wild card race. World number one ranked male tennis player Jannik Sinner defeated number two ranked player Alexander Zverev in 4 sets to win this year's Wimbledon final. This is Sinner's second Wimbledon title and his 5th Grand Slam title. That's a look at sports at 16 and 46 minutes past each hour. It's 8:48. Traffic and weather together on the 8th with the latest on the Edens and other areas of concern. Here's Jennifer Thompson.
12: Roger, we do still have this crash on the inbound side of the Edens. You're jammed before Lake Cook Road to before the spur ramp. This is with an earlier crash with injuries blocking multiple lanes. The outbound side of the Edens, we have no delays. The Kennedy inbound, 22 minutes from O'Hare to the Byrne Interchange, 15 minutes from the Edens Junction. Slow traffic from Irving Park Road to pass Ogden Avenue. Outbound, pretty tight from the Byrne Interchange to the Ohio Feeder and Lawrence to Harlem. 16 minutes out to Montrose, 22 out to O'Hare. On I-190, the O'Hare Extension eastbound, still a little bit of traffic. You're slow from Bessie Coleman to pass Mannheim Road. Now, apparently, a lot of people are picking people up from O'Hare, so the westbound side, no problems. The Eisenhower is clear, and so is the Stevenson. The Dan Ryan inbound, 16-minute ride from I-57 to the Byrne Interchange. Slow traffic from Cermak to downtown. On the outbound side, you have no delays. I-57 looks good, and so does the Bishop Ford inbound. Now, on the outbound side, you're dealing with long-term road work, so that's a 17-minute trip from the Ryan to 8094. Heavy traffic approaching 130th to Sibley Boulevard. DuSable Lakeshore Drive northbound, slow approaching Balbo to Monroe, and then heavy Navy Pier to Chicago Avenue. The southbound, you've got some heavy spots from Chestnut to Roosevelt Road. Our Illinois tollways, the Tri-State northbound, you're heavy approaching Ogden Avenue. Southbound, no problems. And in northwest Indiana, 8094 westbound, you are slow from Broadway to Calumet Avenue. Next traffic report, 858, News Radio 105.9 WBBM.
1: The AccuWeather forecast tonight, clear skies, lows ranging from 60 in the coolest suburbs to 71 at the lakefront. Tomorrow, sunny, becoming hot and more humid, a high of 93, but in the upper 80s at the lakefront. Right now at O'Hare, 81, Lansing, 78, along the lakefront, 75 degrees. It's 850.
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1: A new twist in the battle between the Trump administration and a Philadelphia museum.
13: A circuit judge with the federal appeals court now ruling against the city, continuing to allow the Trump administration to replace the slavery exhibit at the nation's first executive mansion. The display, in the form of panels, tells the story of 9 people enslaved by George Washington. An appeals court ruling recently cleared the way for all of those panels to be taken down. The city, along with the advocate groups, have been fighting to preserve the original panels, claiming the newer panels censor the history behind the enslaved people who lived and worked at the president's house.
1: That was ABC's Ike Ejiochi reporting. Coming up on Bloomberg Business, finding fun is getting tougher for Americans. It's 8:51.
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4: 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Americans own more than a million fewer boats. It's expensive to open a new summer camp. It's almost impossible to open a new beachfront resort or marina.
3: The Bureau of Labor Statistics says the U.S. has lost a fifth of its movie theaters and almost a third of its bowling alleys since 2001. With business at 23 and 53 from the Bloomberg Newsroom, Charlie Pellett, News Radio 105.9 WBBM.
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2: It's 8:58, traffic and weather together on the 8th with the latest. Here's Jennifer Thompson.
3: The Edens inbound jammed traffic before Lake Hook Road to before the spur ramp. This is due to a very serious crash with injuries blocking multiple lanes. The outbound side of the Edens, no problems to report. That's a 15-minute ride from Montrose to Lake Hook Road. On the Kennedy inbound, 22 minutes from O'Hare to downtown, 15 from the Edens Junction outbound, 16 to Montrose, 22 to O'Hare. The Eisenhower, no delays. The Stevenson is also clear. The Dan Ryan, you're slow from Roosevelt Road to the Byrne Interchange. That's a 14-minute ride from I-57 to downtown. No problems outbound. I-57 looks good. The Bishop Ford outbound, due to long-term road work, you're heavy approaching 130th to Sibley. That's a 17-minute ride. Next traffic report, 908, News Radio 105.9 WBBM.
2: The AccuWeather forecast tonight, clear skies, lows ranging from 60 in the outer suburbs to 71 near the lakefront. Tomorrow, sunny, hot, and humid with a high of 93, but in the upper 80s at the lakefront.
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4: This is Sarah Herrera. What began as reports of drag racing ended with an officer-involved shooting investigation near Grant Park.
2: Plus, the United States is continuing strikes across Iran tonight as satellite imagery shows damage to parts of a nuclear power plant. More on that coming up from ABC News. WBBM Sports, the Cubs and the White Sox both win, but the sky loses. Right now at O'Hare, clear skies, 79 degrees. Along the lakefront, 74 degrees. It's 9 o'clock.
5: From ABC News, I'm Wayne Cabot. No day of rest in the U.S.-Iran war. Both nations hitting new targets today, with Iran attacking more ships in the strait, sending oil prices even higher. ABC's Selena Wang on this violent weekend of war.
6: Hours after the U.S. launched a large-scale attack, striking 140 military targets in Iran, Iran retaliating, targeting several Gulf nations. Jordan, Kuwait, Oman, and Qatar all intercepting incoming fire. Qatar says three people, including a child, were injured by shrapnel.
5: Now sirens are going off in Bahrain. The sudden death of Senator Lindsey Graham likely was due to an aortic tear, say doctors. The timing of his passing gives lawmakers 1 month to replace him on the ballot. ABC's Olivia Rubin.
7: South Carolina Governor Henry McMaster now facing that difficult task of filling the Senate seat Graham commanded for more than two decades. President Trump saying he has someone in mind. The governor's pick will only finish out Graham's current term, state law mandating a special election to replace him on the ballot in November when he was up for re-election.
5: Today was the hottest day since records were kept from Utah to Montana, 109 in Salt Lake City, never before seen in 150-plus years of weather keeping. Billings, Montana, 111 today, all-time high. Miles City, Montana, 115, all-time high. Fargo, North Dakota, could hit 100 tomorrow. Same for International Falls, Minnesota, up there on the Canadian border. That'd be the first triple-digit day there in 103 years. Yannick Sinner wins Wimbledon, second year in a row, fifth Grand Slam overall for him. At the movies, Moana, the live-action Disney remake, makes $43 million less than analysts had forecast. 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
5: Humans versus AI data centers. New York State has a plan.
12: A new omnibus package of legislation is awaiting New York Governor Kathy Hochul's signature, which would temporarily limit the construction of large data centers known as hyperscalers in the state.
13: Any data centers that are 20 megawatts and above, which are on a much, much larger scale than anything we've really seen before.
12: State Senator Kristen Gonzalez co-authored the bills.
13: We cannot afford to have a strained energy grid, and we cannot afford to pay higher energy bills if we did nothing.
12: Mike Dubusky, ABC News.
5: This would also require these power-hungry plants to use 90% renewables by 2040. Smoke was pouring from a circuit breaker in a Thailand pub where 27 people died in a fire. Thailand's Prime Minister, Anutin Charnvirakul, telling reporters patrons rushed to the back of the pub hoping to escape.
14: And when you catch a case early of Legionnaire's disease, you can actually treat this fairly straightforwardly. And we're seeing that folks, when caught early, are making it through.
5: That is the news from the City Health Commissioner in New York, Dr. Alistair Martin. No one has died among the 46 people who caught Legionnaire's disease on the Upper East Side of Manhattan. Some are already out of the hospital. And he says people who vape join the elderly in being most at risk. 180 cooling towers across New York City are being tested for the Legionella bacteria. I'm Wayne Cabot, ABC News.
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2: It's 9:05 on Sunday, July 12th, 2026. Good evening and welcome. I'm Roger Plummer. It's 79 degrees in Chicago under clear skies. Tonight, clear skies, lows ranging from 60 in the coolest suburbs to 71 at the lakefront. Tomorrow, sunny, becoming hot and more humid with a high of 93, but in the upper 80s at the lakefront. We'll check the AccuWeather 5-day forecast in 10 minutes, but first, our top local story on News Radio WBBM. An investigation is in progress after some members of a family in East St. Louis were shot this morning in what authorities say was a targeted mass shooting. Illinois State Police Director Brendan Kelly said this during a press conference about the incident.
15: At least seven members of the targeted family were shot at multiple locations in the East St. Louis area. And as of right now, five victims have been confirmed deceased.
2: Two other victims are hospitalized in critical condition. Police in East St. Louis have taken a 15-year-old and a 16-year-old suspect into custody. 3 days before Chicago Police Department Superintendent Larry Snelling is set to retire, a shooting investigation by the Civilian Office of Police Accountability is underway following a police response to a large street takeover near Grant Park.
4: It started just after 3:30 in the morning. Police scanner data said there was reports of drag racing and cars doing donuts at Columbus and Belbo, with a specific car mentioned to have guns inside.
16: A large group of drag racers, they were now at 700 South Columbus.
4: The area already seeing closures due to the Taste of Chicago. When police arrived,
17: 113, they're throwing fireworks at us.
16: They're throwing fireworks at the squad cars, guys, be careful.
4: It escalates. The audio indicates one officer fired a weapon.
17: 46.3, shots fired.
4: Police scanner data reports that officers stopped a fleeing car from the scene near 35th and Wentworth, detaining four people. Sarah Herrera, News Radio 105.9 WBBM.
2: The officer who fired shots has been placed on administrative duties for 30 days. Members of St. Sabina Catholic Church on Chicago's South Side were informed today that Father Michael Flager has been accused of child sexual abuse that allegedly happened 30 years ago. A statement from Father Flager was read to parishioners during Mass by his assistant, Corey Williams.
18: I have no memory of this girl, nor do countless others who have been at St. Sabina for those years. The statement she has supposedly made is absolutely not true. And the facts will show that this is just an attempt by someone who is either being unfairly manipulated by others to hurt my reputation, or who is simply trying to make money by making false accusations.
2: Father Flager strongly denied the allegation and has been asked to step aside from ministry and live away from the parish while an investigation takes place. Father Flager has faced similar allegations in the past, which were determined to be unfounded. It's 9:08. Traffic and weather together on the 8th as we say good evening to Jennifer Thompson.
3: Good evening, Roger. Right now, we do have a crash on the Edens inbound, jammed before Lake Hook Road to before the spur ramp. This is due to an earlier crash with injuries, which is currently blocking multiple lanes. The outbound side of the Edens is clear. Then right now, we do have some other delays to let you know about. I-80-94 eastbound. You're slow as you approach Torrance Avenue. Now, this is due to debris in the right lane. Apparently, someone lost a recliner or a couch. Yes, you heard that correctly. It's a recliner or a couch in the right lane eastbound. Slow traffic approaching Torrance, so you definitely want to drive safely right there in that area so you don't hit that. The westbound side of 80-94, you're slow from Broadway to Calumet Avenue. On our Illinois tollways, the Tri-State northbound, you're heavy approaching Ogden Avenue. Southbound, no problems. On the Edens, on the Kennedy, rather, inbound 22 minutes from O'Hare to the Burn Interchange, 15 from the Edens Junction. Slow traffic from Addison to past the Wintrust Mural near North Avenue. The outbound side, you're pretty heavy from downtown to the Ohio Feeder, and then you're pumping your brakes Lawrence to Harlem, 16 minutes to Montrose, 22 to O'Hare. The I-190 O'Hare Extension eastbound a little slow from Bessie Coleman to past Mannheim Road. No delays on the Eisenhower or the Stevenson. The Dan Ryan inbound 16 minutes from I-57 to the Burn Interchange. 12 minutes outbound. No delays on I-57. The Bishop Ford outbound. We've got long-term road work, so you're looking at a 17-minute ride from the Dan Ryan to 80-94. Next report, 9:18, News Radio 105.9 WBBM.
2: The AccuWeather forecast tonight, clear skies, lows ranging from 60 in the outer suburbs to 71 close to the lakefront. Tomorrow, sunny, becoming hot and more humid with a high of 93, but in the upper 80s at the lakefront. Tomorrow night, mainly clear skies, but warm and sticky with a low of 74. Right now at O'Hare, 79, Waukegan, 71, along the lakefront, 74 degrees. WBBM News Time 9:10.
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19: Have you ever felt like you were living just a B or B plus life? 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I'm Susie Welch. I host a podcast called Becoming You. 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
2: New information has been revealed about the shooting of an Indiana state trooper by a suspect he had been chasing, who was eventually found dead. The Post-Tribune reports LaPorte County Coroner Lynn Swanson determined that the suspect, Kevin Myers, died from a self-inflicted gunshot. He was accused of firing shots at Sergeant Justin Heflin, who was pursuing him as he drove a pickup truck that had reportedly been stolen from a dealership in Michigan City. Online court records show that Myers had an outstanding warrant for his arrest. Sergeant Heflin was last reported in stable condition after undergoing surgery. A 28-year-old Country Club Hills woman has been arrested and charged following a residential burglary yesterday morning.
20: Police say Kendra Presley has been charged with residential burglary and barricade incident on the city's west side. Police said officers responded to a home in the 100 block of South Edgelon Avenue after a neighbor reported seeing a suspicious person there. Evidence of forced entry was found, and when officers encountered the woman, she refused to come out of the home. That led to more than an hour of negotiations before the woman was taken into custody. She's facing several charges, including criminal trespass to a residence. Judson Richards, News Radio 105.9 WBBM.
2: An alert has been issued by police following a series of robberies of commercial businesses on the South Side.
1: Police say the robberies happened near bus stops in the South Chicago, South Shore, and Calumet Heights neighborhoods.

0: neighborhoods. The first one happened on June 23rd, with the most recent occurring on Saturday. Police say in each incident, 2 to 5 people entered the businesses with handguns and demanded money from the cash registers. In some robberies, they took the cash registers or personal property from victims before getting away in various vehicles. Renita Young, News Radio 105.9 WBBM.
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1: 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Here's meteorologist Brian Thompson.
6: The sky will stay mainly clear for tonight. Lows will range from near 60 in the coolest suburbs to 71 at the lakefront. Tomorrow's going to become hot and more humid than it was over the weekend. We'll have a good deal of sunshine, a high of 93. It will be in the upper 80s at the lakefront. Mainly clear, warm, and sticky for tomorrow night, low 74. The heat and humidity will continue to build on Tuesday, so temperatures climb even higher with a lot of sunshine. High Tuesday, 96. AccuWeather real field temperatures up to 105 at times in the afternoon. Mostly sunny on Wednesday, hot and humid again, a high again around 96, and real field temperatures back into the triple digits. And then as we head into Thursday, still hot and humid with some sunshine, might be an afternoon thunderstorm with a high of 91. I'm AccuWeather meteorologist Brian Thompson.
1: Right now at O'Hare, 79 degrees under clear skies along the lakefront, 74 degrees. WBBM News Time 9:16, time for sports. In the WNBA, the Chicago Sky lose a late lead and fall to the Wings in Dallas 96-91. The Cubs ended the first half of their season on a high note today.
7: Now the 3-2. Fly ball to left field. It is playable for Ian Happ. Cubs win the ball game. Happ made the catch on the edge of the warning track near the left field corner. The Cubs winning today's ball game by a score of 8-4, and they wrap up a very impressive 4-2 road trip through Baltimore and Cincinnati.
1: That was Pat Hughes, courtesy of our sister station 104.3 The Score, where you can hear all the Cubs radio broadcasts. After an up-and-down first half, and despite all the injuries to their pitching staff, the Cubs sit 12 games over 500 with a record of 54-42 heading into the All-Star break. Center fielder Pete Armstrong will be the Northsiders' lone representative at the All-Star game this week. The White Sox ended the first half of their season with a 9-1 victory over the A's today. The Sox outscored the Athletics 24 to

0: 2 over the course of their 3-game sweep this weekend. The red-hot White Sox have blown everyone's preseason expectations out of the window, finishing with the share of the AL Central lead with Cleveland and a 50-45 record. The Sox will send Miguel Vargas and 2 rookies, Munetaka Murakami and Tristan Peters, to the All-Star game on Wednesday. That's a look at sports at 16:46 past each hour. It's 9:18. Traffic and weather together on the 8s. Reports of a Veterans Memorial crash. We'll get the latest on that from Jennifer Thompson.
1: The Veterans Memorial southbound I-355, heavy traffic approaching Ogden Avenue with an earlier multi-vehicle crash. The northbound side, no delays to report. On the Edens heading in, you're jammed before Lake Hook Road to before the spur ramp. This is due to an earlier very serious crash with injuries blocking multiple lanes. The outbound side of the Edens, no delays to report. The Kennedy inbound, 22 minutes from O'Hare to the Burn Interchange, 15. From the Edens Junction, slow traffic from Addison to past the Wintrust Mural near North Avenue, outbound 16 to Montrose, 22 to O'Hare. I-190, the O'Hare Extension eastbound, you're slow from Bessie Coleman to past Mannheim Road, westbound, no delays. The Eisenhower, you're clear, and you are also clear on the Stevenson. The Dan Ryan outbound 12 minutes. Heading in, it will take you 16 from I-57 to the Burn Interchange. I-57, no delays. The Bishop Ford outbound, that's a 17-minute trip from the Dan Ryan to 8094. This is all due to long-term road work. DuSable Lakeshore Drive northbound, slow traffic approaching Balboa to Monroe. And then you're pumping your brakes past Navy Pier to Chicago Avenue southbound. Heavy spots from Chestnut to Roosevelt Road. Next traffic report, 928 News Radio 105.9 WBBM.
0: The AccuWeather forecast tonight, clear skies, lows ranging from 60 in the coolest suburbs to 71 close to the lakefront. Tomorrow, sunshine becoming quite hot and humid with a high of 93, but in the upper 80s at the lakefront. Tomorrow night, mainly clear, warm and sticky with a low of 74. Right now, at O'Hare, 79, West Dundee, 79, Downers Grove, 81, Homewood, 76, along the lakefront, 74 degrees. It's 9:20. Our top story this hour, WBBM's Rob Hart celebrates the 150th year of the American Library Association on this week's edition of At Issue, which is coming up at 9:30. Major upgrades and improvements will be made by the CTA to the Division Austin bus turnaround on the west side.
2: $1 million in TIF funding will be used to enhance accessibility, customer amenities, and employee facilities at the Division Austin turnaround on the west side after the CTA board approved an agreement with the City of Chicago to provide the money for the comprehensive upgrades. The turnaround in the 29th Ward is described as a vital neighborhood hub. It serves the No. 7 Division and No. 91 Austin bus routes, which together provided more than 3.5 million annual rides last year. Construction will start later this year. The work includes replacing the existing canopy, repairing concrete sidewalks and curbs, and renovating the employee restroom. Jan Coleman, 105.9 WBBM.
0: Former bartenders and servers of a South Loop restaurant said they're owed thousands of dollars in unpaid wages after the business was served an eviction notice last month. According to court records, the restaurant known as Reserve at 744 South Dearborn owes an estimated total of more than $45,000 for unpaid rent since March. Owner Gerald Joseph said he's contesting the eviction and dealing with a dispute involving a business partner. Some former employees have filed complaints with city and state regulators against the business, saying their paychecks have not had stubs providing information such as hours worked, tips earned, and taxes, so they don't know if the money is correct. Coming up, Wall Street Now. It's 9:21.
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3: From ABC News, Wall Street Weekend. We kick off earnings season this week. Highlights include reports from industry leaders J.P. Morgan Chase, Bank of America, and Goldman Sachs on Tuesday, ASML and Morgan Stanley Wednesday, Netflix and United Healthcare on Thursday, and then we'll hear from HDFC on Friday, among others. Investors will be listening for clues as a number of Federal Reserve governors speak this week, including Fed Chair Kevin Warsh, who will be testifying before Congress Tuesday morning. On the economic calendar this week, on Tuesday, we get the government's June Consumer Price Index data. Producer Price Index data comes out on Wednesday. That's a measure of how much products or services cost manufacturers to produce, and a closely watched measure of inflation. Compared to last month, the Street expects no increase. Thursday, initial jobs claims for the past week, that number expected to stay flat at 215,000. And finally, the Census Bureau's June retail sales data will give us a gauge on whether Americans are in a spending mood. Dave Packer, ABC News.
2: 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It's 9:24.
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1: It's 928, traffic and weather together on the 8th. Here's Jennifer Thompson.
2: On the Edens inbound, you're jammed before Lidcook Road to before the spur ramp. Now, this is all due to an earlier serious crash with injuries blocking multiple lanes. Now, the outbound side of the Edens, you are clear. We've got another crash to let you know about. This is on the inbound side of the Bishop Ford. Right now, you're heavy from 111th to before the Dan Ryan with this crash. Right now, it's just about 28 minutes from 8094 to the Ryan. The outbound side of the Bishop Ford, heavy traffic approaching 130th to Sibley. That's a 21-minute ride from the Ryan to 8094. DuSable Lakeshore Drive northbound, you're heavy approaching Chicago Avenue on both sides. On the Veterans Memorial southbound, we did have an earlier multi-vehicle crash that has cleared. That was near Ogden Avenue. On the Kennedy heading in, it will take you 19 minutes to the Burn Interchange, 13 from the Edens Junction to downtown. On the outbound side, 14 minutes out to Montrose, 20 out to O'Hare. I-190, the O'Hare Extension eastbound. Slow traffic approaching Mannheim to before the Tri-State westbound, no delays. The Eisenhower and both the Stevenson are both clear. The Dan Ryan heading in, it will take you 16 minutes. You do have a small delay. You're slow from Pershing to Roosevelt Road. Outbound, 18 minutes from downtown to the split. You're heavy from the Burn Interchange to just about 18th Street. No delays on I-57. Next report, 938, News Radio 105.9 WBBM.
1: The AccuWeather forecast tonight, clear skies, lows ranging from 60 in the coolest suburbs to 71 at the lakefront. Tomorrow, sunny, becoming hot and more humid, a high of 93, but in the upper 80s at the lakefront. Tomorrow night, mainly clear, warm and sticky, a low of 74. And Tuesday, hot and humid, lots of sunshine with a high of 96. Right now, at O'Hare, 79 along the lakefront, 74 degrees. 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
3: Public libraries have been community centers for centuries, but they've also found themselves at the center of modern-day political controversies over censorship and public funding. The Chicago-based American Library Association, which is celebrating its 150th year, helps members navigate the choppy waters. I'm WBBM News Radio's Rob Hart. This week we sit down with Dan Montgomery, Executive Director of the American Library Association, and President Maria McCauley this week on At Issue.
4: We have to be very quiet when talking to the leadership of a library advocacy organization.
5: Well, ask Maria. She's the librarian. I'm actually not a librarian.
6: You can be as loud as you'd like to be.
4: Now, you guys are coming off of your annual conference and exhibition. Took place in Chicago. It was at McCormick Place at the end of June. 15,000 librarians and industry professionals converging on McCormick Place. Mm-hmm. And this was the 150th anniversary of the ALA. And what were some of the topics of discussion at your meeting?
5: Yeah. Well, I'll just start. And so first of all, like you said, the big 150 celebration, you know, 1876, we're founded in Philadelphia. And but we've been based, I want to say, the ALA has been headquartered in Chicago since 1909. But it was a big celebration. 150 years is pretty important to everybody. You know, I think in our world, our members, our librarians and library workers and the libraries themselves, you know, really truly believe that libraries are elemental to American democracy. And so it was really nice to conjoin the 150th with our 250th national birthday coming up. And then everything around that, you know, democracy, preserving people's freedoms was a lot of the discussion. And Maria, you want to chime
6: in? Yeah, I love that. Yeah, that was definitely a focus. And then other areas included information literacy. So how library people and librarians can help the public and students and people on campuses navigate how to do research and how to find good information sources. Another theme is digital equity, making sure that our community members have access to technology, and then the learning opportunities to upskill in the area of technology. And one of the issues around that is E-Rate. E-Rate is under a threat right now, and E-Rate provides funding for 50% of America's libraries for broadband and internet access, and also supports our schools. So that's an area of advocacy that we ask the American people, if you love being able to come to your library and connect with resources to help make calls to your congresspersons to say we love our libraries and that we think it's very important to support E-Rate.
4: Now, before we talk about just some of the issues that that the ALA is addressing, let's just talk about the role of the library in your community, because whether it's a big city like Chicago or a suburb or a small town, mm-hmm. everybody seems to agree that the library is an important piece of the fabric of the community. Every library has its advocates, and some people use it as a means to get new books. Mm-hmm. A lot of kids use it as a place to get books and movies. Parents use it as a place, like a third space almost, for their kids. Mm-hmm. So let's just talk about the role of the library in 2026 America.
6: I love that question. Our libraries help people to thrive throughout their lives. I like to explain it that our libraries are there for people from birth through the end of life, through the whole progression, whether that's through your school library, on campus, at an academic library, or at your public libraries. Our libraries truly are the hubs of communities. They are a place where people come for social connection, for upskilling and learning and co-working. We see a lot of people who are co-working in our libraries. And it is also a place where through teaching and learning, we are strengthening our democracy through civic participation and through information literacy.
5: Yeah, it really is true to say it's a community hub. We have international visitors, both at the conference and every once in a while people will come into the ALA from abroad. And one thing I've heard from other people from other countries is like, you have this interesting library culture in your nation, right? Where it is the center of a town. You can almost go back to like that, idea of the old New England town and the town square. But libraries are really that. During COVID, we saw, and it's still true today, that there are a lot of places, especially in rural America, where the place where you can get broadband connectivity is in your library. You mentioned, Rob, like school help, homework help, things like that. But if you go into a modern American library today, you'll see you can check out woodworking tools. We call it the library of things, right?
6: Yes.
5: Cooking equipment, camping gear. I mean, it's like truly endless, the things. And then you go there and you can get help. You know, often there's help for seniors doing taxes and, you know, special things like that. Recently, you know, we were talking about this with some Illinois County folks, with the changes in Medicare and things like that, and people feeling like there's some rural hospitals that have closed. Telehealth is becoming a big thing in libraries, where citizens can go in and maybe there's a dedicated room where they can have a private space and there's a computer and the librarian's going to help them log on and connect to the telehealth. So you're looking at, you know, healthcare through libraries now.
6: That's right, Dan. Yeah. And another area is helping new Americans navigate a new location. And that could be that volunteers are there to help guide people through a whole new system. It could also be that people are taking English as a second language courses or learning and studying for their citizenship exam. I like to say that you could spend your whole day at the library, almost like a choose your own adventure. Yeah. And when you think of like in Chicago with the Chicago Public Library with the 82 branches, now with the new Obama Center branch, you really could just spend, actually choose your own adventure many, many days, actually every day of the year, and to be able to go from morning through the evening until closure, doing all different kinds of things, both interactive as well as contemplative and quiet.
5: Well, it's summer, right? So there's summer reading programs going on, everybody. And hopefully...
4: No, my kids are enrolled in one in the Northwest suburbs.
6: Yes.
5: Love it. And one other thing, we've done this, we had some grant money to do this program at the ALA, and we're seeding money to libraries to do what they call like building bridges. And it's really having difficult community conversations. You know, there's a lot of stress out there in communities, and there's sometimes people, you know, really vigorous arguments happening at school boards or library boards or other public spaces. And so that's where we're training folks in the library to help facilitate in a peaceful, thoughtful, you know, kind of like way of bringing comedy, C-O-M-M-I-T-Y, not comedy, haha. Trying to, you know, bring people together.
4: Well, that could help too.
5: Yeah, that could help. Yes, and that doesn't hurt. No, you know, trying to, and I may have misspelled comedy. Maybe it's one M. But, you know, there are community conversations, how to have tough conversations in your library. So it's like that. It's, I mean, I think we really believe libraries bind communities together.
4: And on the notion of library as citizen of the community, we are in summer. And there are times when it gets incredibly hot in Chicago. And the city, when in announcing their plans, the city of Chicago, their plans for helping people who do not have air conditioning, who may need a place to keep cool for hours, it's Park District Field Houses. It's Chicago Public Library. That's
5: right.
4: Branches.
5: That's right.
4: And it also, as you point out, provides internet connectivity for people who don't have it, because a lot of us with this internet connected device in our pocket known as our phone, we take this for granted. There are a lot of people for whom the library literally is their connection with the outside world.
6: Yeah. That's right.
5: No
6: and
5: question.
6: We heard stories during the pandemic of people like driving up and being near their library to get that connectivity. And then that's when a lot of hotspots and laptops started circulating outside of the library to help people with access. And not only is internet access so important, but also that civic participation. So a lot of people actually go to their libraries to vote or to do early voting. Mm-hmm. We have a campaign at American Library Association called Reader Voter Ready. And the whole idea around that is to help to support making sure that people know that they, if they're a citizen, that they have a right to vote and to get resources on how to go about and do that.
5: And you can also read up on all the issues and become educated about how you want to vote at the library.
6: That's right.
5: You know, if you go, and I am a Chicago resident, really fortunate to live in the city with this long tradition of a really vibrant public library system, which we still have. I'm grateful for that. But all over America, you go to libraries before they open, you will see people lined up to get into libraries, you know, for all the reasons you're talking about. Computer access, not just to cool off in this really hot weather. So they're really important to American civic life and just people's everyday experience.
6: And one of the things that Dan and I have been talking about is that there's no other place that has the infrastructure of being able to be welcome, to go anytime that the library is open. It is a place for everyone. And we welcome everybody. Our library workers, they love seeing the whole community come in through the doors. At the Cambridge Public Library, where I am, we have people lined up to get inside. And that's really important for places where it gets cold and hot. But a place where anybody and everybody is welcome, that is what I think is truly special about our libraries, and that we so care about making sure that libraries offer these learning opportunities for people so that they can continue to flourish throughout the whole span of their lives.
4: You're listening to At Issue on WBBM News Radio. I'm Rob Hart. We are talking with Maria McCauley, president of the American Library Association, and Dan Montgomery, executive director. Now, libraries have found themselves caught in the middle of the push and pull of contemporary politics, but this is also nothing new for libraries, because if I can think back many years ago to the media law classes I took in college, one thing I took away from that was the bulk of the First Amendment cases that have reached the Supreme Court are not about controversial issues. They're about what you can and cannot do at the library. there's a lot of case law that comes from, you know, what people can look at on the computer and what they're not allowed to do. And so the library, you know, this is not a new phenomenon. The library is not only because it is a central piece of civic life, it's also been at the center of some controversies as well. So, mm-hmm. you know, how is the, you know, what kind of guidance does the ALA have towards its members, not only today, but also throughout history?
5: Sure. I'll start. Every year the ALA produces a document. We just released it maybe a month or two ago, a report on the state of America's libraries. And it looks at the past year, right? So we looked at the year 2025. There was a record number of book titles where there were attempts to ban or censor that book around the country, over, you know, between 4,000 and 5,000. That was like 5 fewer than the record of 2023, I believe. You know, like before COVID, the average annual number of those attempts was about 200 and some. Whoops. Excuse me. Sorry about that.
4: hey, wait a second. Shh. I got to tell the librarians to be quiet.
5: Oh, sorry. So pre-COVID, a couple hundred attempts to ban books in the country. Post-COVID, you know, we've had a few years where it's almost 5,000. And so we're at a time where this is a really fraught issue in America, right? And libraries, both public libraries and school libraries, and librarians are at the center of this. We help. And anyone interested in book banning and trying to protect against censorship and book bans can go to our website, ala.org, and find resources. But there are resources where we can get legal resources to help individual librarians and libraries themselves navigate those kinds of challenges. Librarians are skilled, trained people who know how to manage collections, to know how to recommend books that are appropriate to readers of a certain age and things like that. The vast majority of these challenges are politically or ideologically oriented, right? And that is something we don't believe in this country. We believe that there's information should be free to all. It's up to the individual to decide what they want to read or access. It's not up to governments to decide that.
6: Yeah, we really believe that every individual should choose for themselves and their families what they want to read and explore. And isn't it beautiful that through literature and reading that we can learn more about ourselves and also to widen the aperture of understanding humanity?
5: And can I add one thing to that, Rob? So if you look, I think a lot of people usually think that it's individuals who are doing these book challenges, right? A mom or dad says, I don't want that book in the library for my child. In fact, only about 2% of those challenges come from parents or individuals. The vast majority are from large political organizations or government actors, people in government, elected officials who want to ban books.
4: Now, how does this current moment, though, stack up compared to, let's say, the early 70s or maybe the 1950s or maybe even the early 80s? The story of people or organizations objecting to what's in the library, that is as old as America itself.
5: No question, right? And before, you know, you can go back in history. But it is cyclical. I mean, the point of your question, I think, is sort of like, are there other times when it's been this bad, if you will? You really have to go back to the 50s and the McCarthy era to find something this intense, I think. There was sort of Tipper Gore and folks like that in the 80s about violence and cartoons and things like this. Some of that happened there. We had to deal with real strong things when the Patriot Act was enacted about, you know, whether people wanted to track individuals' usage from libraries. And, you know, the ALA said, no, that's not a free country when people monitor what you read. But there's been in recent history in I was born post-McCarthy. I think our lifetime, if you're born post-McCarthy, there's no precedent for the times we're in right now.
4: But then you talk about using the library as a community space to foster a dialogue between mm-hmm. people, mm-hmm. and maybe having those in-person conversations can be very productive because a lot of the discourse is largely social media driven these days. I mean, people are looking at things they see on the social media application of their choice. The opponents are not actual people. They are just pictures and videos and text, and they don't have that humanity. And then when you get all of the humans together to talk it out respectfully, then there could be progress.
6: Absolutely. So we have at our libraries book discussions, programs, different themes of programs. For example, I know some libraries had different science and technology series, or looking at healthcare, or looking at, you know, how to live and cope with somebody who has an illness. Mm-hmm. And, you know, those are all wonderful ways to bring community members together to in person have that dialogue. And then also, I just want to note that technology can really help people who can't get physically to the library. Mm. So many of our programs post-COVID are also hybrid.
5: Yeah. And, you know, so that, and that is all true. And those discussions can be had and, you know, get resolved in local libraries and community centers, things like that. The feature, just back to what I said a second ago, it takes a turn when that social media, you know, maelstrom that you talked about ends up and some elected official says, you know what, let's pull 850 titles from a library. I don't like them, and I don't think anyone should have access to them, like that happened in Texas. So, you know, things like that, that's where it becomes really problematic. And again, the ALA and other groups, are, there's a lot of people, most, the vast majority of people in this country do not want book bans and censorship. They want freedom to access the information they need and want. So there's always good resources on our website, ala.org. Let's put that in there.
4: And then speaking of resources, and of course, going back to a media law class from way back when, you know, the guiding principle in a lot of censorship cases is prevailing community standards. And so when we talk about guidance that the ALA gives to libraries, it's one thing to produce the guidance, another thing to be the librarian or the staff of a library in a particular town where you are walking down the streets and you see your neighbors who disapprove of some of the titles in your library. So how are you able, how can you continue to serve as a community organization and serve taxpayers while at the same time you're trying to balance the two things, trying to balance, you know, ALA guidelines versus mm-hmm. we have to live here and mm-hmm. are accountable to elected officials.
5: Yeah. You want to address that? I'm happy to join.
6: Sure. So the American Library Association, as a place that helps library workers, they help with the American Library Association's Bill of Rights. They do trainings on it. They have coalitions where we work across and help with various communities on, for example, legal help for librarians through the Freedom to Read Foundation is a group that works adjacent to the American Library Association. So there are lots of different supports to help people with people's intellectual freedom rights.
5: Yeah, and to those community conversations you're talking about, you know, what happens in most cases is that, you know, someone, maybe a legislator or some elected official, wants to go down this road of censorship, and then librarians get involved because they're at the heart of it, and librarians will help explain to the community there is no pornography in the library. Like, we are very careful to guide readers, especially when we talk about children, to like age-appropriate materials. That's what librarians are trained to do. That's what they do every day. And I'm not saying it's easy. Those can be intense and difficult experiences and conversations, but in the main, they work out right, you know, and people begin to say, oh yeah, we don't want to do that. And the essential kind of dynamic is, it's not up to me to decide what your child should read. It's up to you as the parent. There's a great movie coming out. It's actually out now. The Librarians came out last year. It's been on PBS. And that's just a really good example of those kind of community discussions and fraught things where librarians, and again, not easy. And some librarians have really very paid a really dear price personally for these sort of attacks, unfortunately. But they're brave people. They're brave defenders of democracy, librarians.
6: They are. And in like this movie, you see these courageous librarians who really have taken a personal cost to protecting the intellectual freedom rights of individuals. And there are supports out there like the Merit Fund. Mm-hmm. The Merit Fund is a fund that provides resources for people who might have been threatened or lost their job or had a situation where they might need some financial resource support.
5: Yeah, because of being attacked for intellectual freedom. Yeah.
6: Thank you.
5: Yeah, yeah.
4: You're listening to At Issue on WBBM News Radio. I'm Rob Hart. We are talking with Maria McCauley, the president of the American Library Association, and Dan Montgomery, executive director of the ALA. One of the other mission statements of the American Library Association you talked about earlier in the program is just expanding access and dealing with the digital divide that still exists today. As much as we think connectivity is everywhere, we mentioned before about how the library can be the one place where people connect to the internet on a daily basis. That's the only place where they can go. But now the state of Illinois is investing millions of dollars

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2: Checks and then just the digital divide issue that you're talking about to help libraries do more in terms of connectivity. And that's training we do all year round at the ALA. We have a lot of resources, again, for librarians. At our conference, where we just ended our 150th anniversary celebration, but it's our annual conference we do, 15,000 librarians, librarian workers, and other folks come together. And there's tons of workshops there around things like Maria mentioned, E-rate, right, which is what the money libraries have to pay to get a discount on broadband and connectivity for their communities. And it's a huge cost to libraries. So we have a lot of resources. We're working hard to lobby Congress to keep E-rate. The FCC has proposed doing away with it completely, which would raise costs, I don't know, probably in the hundreds of millions of dollars nationally. Maria, I'm not sure the dollar value. So that's an important thing that we work on.
3: Yeah, and I just want to emphasize the digital equity tools that our libraries provide for the community and their opportunities through skilled teachers and library professionals around learning tech skills. Mm. And the American Library Association provides resources for digital equity learning for library workers. And another area that's really important too is STEAM learning. Mm. We have many different communities where there are STEM industries, and we want to make sure that people are able to get jobs in the STEM fields. So having trained library workers who can offer and activate spaces like maker spaces and introduce people to design thinking and to also introduce people to the ideas around creative economies. Those kinds of programs are happening throughout our libraries across the United States. And the American Library Association offers learning opportunities and upskilling opportunities for our library workers in those areas. Just a couple of examples.
4: Now, what are you, as we wrap up, what are some of the challenges you think A, libraries, and B, the ALA will face as it approaches year number 151?
2: Yeah. Well, one thing I will say, this isn't a sort of sexy thing, but our help last year, the Government Accounting Office, the research arm of Congress, did a report on the capital needs of libraries. And it's really very huge in terms of building infrastructure and things like that. The average library building is over 40 years old in this country. Just in Illinois alone, there are, I think, between 600 and 700 library districts in Illinois, and almost 800 actual outlets or branches, and HVAC needs, air conditioning related things, you know, with materials like books and other hard materials in libraries. You can't have a leaky roof, right? You can't have flooding and things like that. So there's a lot of deferred maintenance with budgets, and libraries around the country are often funded locally through, you know, a library board or a county system. Some are private, you know, and states give money to libraries. The federal government gives very little to libraries overall, unfortunately. We'd like to have them give more. But those capital concerns are really important, we need help.
4: And Maria, you get the last word.
3: Oh, thank you. So yeah. I would say that as a cornerstone of our democracy, I'm very hopeful for our libraries over the next 150 years. I think that it's going to be so exciting to see what happens. And I would ask all Americans to make sure that you have your library card. Go to your local library if you don't have it. That's one way. And I think you'll be really amazed and surprised and filled with wonderment to learn more about your library and the resources and supports that they can provide. And also, please donate to the American Library Association. You can become a supporter of the

0: library. You do not have to be a library worker yourself.
1: Maria McCauley, president of the American Library Association, and executive director Dan Montgomery, thank you for joining us this week on At Issue. 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
4: Coming up in the next half hour on News Radio WBBM, an investigation is underway into the death of five members of the same family following a mass shooting in East St. Louis. Parishioners at St. Sabina Church in Chicago are responding to sex abuse allegations against the church's pastor, the Reverend Michael Flager. Plus, the U.S. and Iran continue to trade strikes in the Middle East. More on that coming up next from ABC News. WBBM Sports, the White Sox routed the A's, the Cubs beat the Reds, and the sky fall to the Wings. AccuWeather says tonight, clear skies, lows ranging from 60 in the coolest suburbs to 71 at the lakefront. Tomorrow, sunny, becoming hot and more humid with a high of 93. WBBM News Time, 10 o'clock.
5: From ABC News, I'm Wayne Cabot. Pope Leo praying for peace after a weekend of war. The U.S. hitting Iran. Iran hitting ships in the Strait of Hormuz. Russia hitting Ukraine. Heard here on closed circuit TV next to a playground. A special primary to replace Lindsey Graham as South Carolina senator, August 11th, less than a month away. Doctors think that a tear in the main artery of his heart is what killed him. ABC's Jay O'Brien.
6: Graham's office sharing the preliminary findings from the medical examiner, showing the senator died from a ruptured aorta stemming from heart disease. It came just hours after Graham returned from Ukraine. He had just turned 71 years old on Thursday.
5: Kentucky Senator Mitch McConnell says he fell, which is why he's been in the hospital for the past month. He says people his age are sensitive about showing vulnerability. He's 84 and still in the hospital. Taking a slip in the grass, the top-ranked player at Wimbledon hurt his knee, and then Jannik Sinner went on to win his second consecutive Wimbledon title, his fifth Grand Slam. The World Cup, down to the semis now, France versus Spain Tuesday at Dallas Stadium. England versus Argentina Wednesday in Atlanta. Same as it ever was, referee calls are in the spotlight.
7: The ball appearing to alter course after hitting a camera wire high up in the stadium. Soccer's governing body, FIFA, saying it didn't because its sensors weren't triggered. From that red card for the star US striker to Egypt's stunning goal ruled out. Video replay systems in the spotlight in a host of matches at this World Cup. Some coaches, players and fans arguing it makes the game better. Others say it slows the sport down and doesn't always produce the right decision.
5: ABC's Tom Sufi Burge there about the Norway-England game. You're listening to ABC News.
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5: The fast and furious storm filled Philadelphia with water, swamping homes, rearranging street parking even. ABC's Elizabeth Worthington is there.
12: More than a dozen parked cars were pushed by the rushing water.
13: And then next thing you know, I saw all of our cars overhead just come down a block.
12: Slamming into each other or into street poles.
14: I don't have no car. I don't know how I'm going to get to work.
12: The water flooded Kiana

0: Poutrel's first floor.
1: It was up to my thighs.
0: The city is prioritizing incidents based on severity.
1: I lost everything. My insurance don't cover it. I don't know how I'm going to recover.
0: Mayor Sherelle Parker said response teams are working to address all impacted neighborhoods and asked for patience.
2: The mayor has declared a disaster. Neighbors are starting GoFundMes. People ran to a bathroom hoping to escape a fire that engulfed a Bangkok pub early Monday. A horrific scene as the Prime Minister, Anutin Charnvirakul, found survivors whose friends ran to the back.
3: Many of them were not able to make their way out.
2: At least 27 people died. California Congressman Ro Khanna is calling on Israeli Prime Minister Benjamin Netanyahu to investigate the Israeli settlers and the IDF soldiers who he says detained him and three other Americans Thursday in the West Bank. Ro Khanna wondering how Americans with passports can be treated this way. Meantime, the IDF acknowledges carrying out strikes in Gaza Sunday. Local reports saying six Palestinians died, including a 9-year-old girl. Wayne Cabot, ABC News.
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5: It's 5 minutes past the hour. Hello, I'm Roger Plummer. Thank you for listening. AccuWeather says Monday sunny, becoming hot and more humid, a high of 93, but in the upper 80s at the lakefront. Then Monday night, mainly clear, warm, and sticky, a low of 74. We'll check the AccuWeather 5-day forecast in 10 minutes, but first, our top local story on News Radio WBBM. Illinois State Police are investigating a mass shooting in East St. Louis that left five members of the same family dead and two others seriously injured. Authorities say the shootings occurred at multiple locations, including near 39th and Summit, the Gompers Public Housing Complex, and Jones Park. Illinois State Police Director Brendan Kelly spoke at a press conference on Sunday evening.
6: Now, right now, there is no known threat to the public. I just want to be clear. This is not a currently an active shooter situation. The suspects that were involved have been taken into custody, are in the custody of the Illinois State Police at this time.
5: Charges have not been filed against the suspects. Investigators are continuing to work to determine the motive and the relationship between the suspects and the victims in East St. Louis. Members of St. Sabina Catholic Church on Chicago's South Side are reacting to the news that Father Michael Flager has been accused of child sexual abuse more than 30 years ago. Bishop Mark Bartosik of the Chicago Archdiocese read a letter from Cardinal Blaise Supich to churchgoers on Sunday morning.
7: I can well understand your distress in learning of this development. I appreciate your patience and ask you to recall that our process of investigation and making a determination has proven effective in protecting the rights of all.
5: Flager, a well-known member of Chicago's faith community and prominent anti-violence activist, has faced similar allegations in the past. Flager has been asked to step aside from ministry and live away from the parish while the allegation is investigated. Three people were shot in an overnight shooting near the United Center. WBBM Sarah Herrera reports.
8: It was a person in a silver sedan, according to police, who pulled up and fired at two women sitting in a parked car near Adams and Honoree. It happened around 2:15 a.m. A 35-year-old woman suffered a critical head wound, while a 36-year-old woman received a graze wound to the head. Police say a 28-year-old man nearby was also shot in the leg and took himself to the hospital. Detectives are working to determine what led up to the shooting. No one is in custody. Sarah Herrera, News Radio 105.9 WBBM.
5: Chicago police are looking for answers following a disturbing discovery in the Back of the Yards neighborhood.
9: Chicago police detectives say the body of a dead female was found inside a garbage can. It was in an alley on the 700 block of West 54th Street about 6:30 Saturday evening. Some reports say the body was decomposing. No other details have been released. Chicago police are conducting a death investigation pending an autopsy. Terry Keschner, News Radio 105.9 WBBM.
5: It's 8 minutes past the hour. traffic and weather together on the 8s as we say good evening to Jennifer Thompson.
10: Good evening, Roger. Roger, we're still dealing with an earlier inbound crash on the Edens. You're jammed still before Lake Cook Road to before the spur ramp. Now, this is due to an earlier very serious crash with injuries blocking multiple lanes. The outbound side of the Edens, no problems to report. On the Eisenhower outbound, heavy traffic approaching Central Avenue with a crash in a lane, 38 minutes from downtown to the Jane Addams, 20 minutes out to Mannheim, no delays on the inbound side of the Ike. On the Bishop Ford, we had an earlier crash, and this is on the inbound side, heavy, approaching 111th to before the Ryan with this earlier crash. Right now, that is a 26-minute ride from 80-94 to the Ryan. On the outbound side, you are pretty slow approaching 130th, and that is all due to the long-term road work going on. Right now, you're heavy approaching 130th to Sibley. That's a 21-minute ride from the Dan Ryan to I-80-94. On the Kennedy, heading in 19 minutes from O'Hare to the Burn Interchange, 13 from the Edens Junction. On the outbound side, 14 to Montrose, 20 to O'Hare. The Stevenson, no delays inbound, outbound. You are clear. I-55 in Will County, northbound. We do have a crash there. Slow traffic approaching the ramp to northbound Route 83 with a crash involving a motorcycle. The southbound side of I-55 in Will County is clear. And our next traffic report is 1018, News Radio 105.9 WBBM.
5: The AccuWeather forecast. For tonight, clear skies, lows ranging from 60 in the coolest suburbs to 71 at the lakefront. Tomorrow, sunshine becoming hot and more humid, a high of 93 and in the upper 80s at the lakefront. Tomorrow night, mainly clear, warm, quite humid, a low of 74. Tuesday, hot and humid with lots of sunshine, a high of 96 degrees on Tuesday. The record high is 100 degrees, set in 1995. Right now, at O'Hare and Midway, 79, along the lakefront, 74 degrees. WBBM News Time, 1010.
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14: We've been here 30 years, 30 Christmases in this house, and we have the traditions that most families have.
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5: It's 11 minutes past the hour. A Country Club Hills woman is facing charges of residential burglary and barricade incident on Saturday morning on the city's west side.
16: Police said officers responded to a home in the 100 block of South Edgelawn Avenue after a neighbor reported seeing a suspicious person there. Evidence of forced entry was found, and when officers encountered the woman, identified as 28-year-old Kendra Presley, she refused to come out of the home. That led to more than an hour of negotiations before the woman was taken into custody. She's facing several charges, including criminal trespass to a residence. Judson Richards, News Radio 105.9 WBBM.
5: A driver in a group of speeding vehicles evaded a tire deflation device and headed toward police downtown just after 3 a.m. on Sunday, prompting an officer to fire shots. It happened on Balbo near Columbus in Grant Park. The shots fired struck the car, but no one inside was hit. The driver was eventually taken into custody. The officer was treated at a hospital for a minor ankle injury. The Civilian Office of Police Accountability is investigating, and the officer involved will be placed on administrative leave for 30 days. Police have issued an alert following a series of robberies of commercial businesses on the South Side.
17: Police say the first robbery happened on June 23rd, with the most recent occurring on Saturday. In each incident, reports say 2 to 5 people entered the businesses with handguns and demanded money from the cash registers. In some robberies, they took the cash registers or personal property from victims before getting away in various vehicles. Police say the robberies happened near bus stops in the South Chicago, South Shore, and Calumet Heights neighborhoods. Renita Young, News Radio 105.9 WBBM.
5: Police in North Suburban Waukegan are continuing to investigate a shooting incident around 9 p.m. on Saturday that occurred at an event for car enthusiasts called Scoop Waukegan. It happened in the area of Genesee and Walter Streets in downtown Waukegan, leading to the event closing early. One person was wounded and received medical treatment. Waukegan police said it was an isolated incident. They haven't given a motive for the shooting or said if anyone has been arrested. Coming up, the AccuWeather 5-day forecast and sports. It's 13 minutes past the hour.
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5: 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Here's meteorologist Matt Rendy.
21: For the overnight hours, we will have clear skies, lows down to 60 in some of the coolest suburbs to 71 at the lakefront. For Monday, it's going to be sunny and becoming hot and more humid, high up to 93, but upper 80s at the lakefront, staying warm and sticky into Monday night with a low down to 74. Hot and humid on Tuesday with plenty of sunshine, high 96. That's near the record of 100 set in 1995. AccuWeather real field temperatures will be up to 105. And then hot and humid again on Wednesday with sunshine, high again 96. AccuWeather real field temperatures over 100. Still hot and humid on Thursday with some sunshine. An afternoon thunderstorm is possible, high down to 91. I'm AccuWeather meteorologist Matt Rendy.
5: It's 16 minutes past the hour. Time for WBBM Sports. In the WNBA, the Sky went to Dallas, and some players had a good night. Sydney Taylor scored 20 points. Azra Stevens had 18 points and 13 rebounds, but it's a team game. And the Sky gave up 30 points in the fourth quarter and lost to the Wings 96-91. The White Sox closed out an impressive first half of the season with a 9-1 victory and a sweep over the Athletics. White Sox manager Will Venable says he's happy with how his team has performed so far this year.
22: Great first half, you know, to see the progress of the group where, you know, this group really came together after a tough couple of series to start the year. And to find different ways. You know, we're getting contributions everywhere. We talked about that all year. It's been really cool to see. So these guys recover and recharge a little bit and get ready for the second half.
5: The White Sox's stunning season has so far displayed a record of 50 wins and 45 losses, a share of first place in the AL Central, and 12 players making their major league debuts this season. A 10-series win streak at Wright Field, and 3 All-Star selections in Miguel Vargas, Munetaka Murakami, and former Savannah Banana, Tristan Peters. Meanwhile, the Cubs have had an eventful first half for themselves. They've had 2 10-game winning streaks and a 10-game losing streak, a league-leading 10 walk-off victories, and they became the first team since the 1894 Boston Bean Eaters to win and lose back-to-back games by at least 15 runs. What a wild season. With all of that, the Cubs still managed to sit 12 games over 500 at 54-42, 5 games behind the Milwaukee Brewers in the NL Central, but the Cubs have the number one wild card spot in the National League. World number one ranked tennis player Jannik Sinner defeated number two ranked player Alexander Zverev in four sets to win this year's men's Wimbledon final. This is Sinner's second Wimbledon title and fifth Grand Slam title. That's a look at sports at 16 and 46 minutes past each hour. It's coming up on 18 minutes past the hour with traffic and weather together on the 8s. Right now, the latest on the roads, including still maybe some problems on the Edens Expressway. Here's Jennifer Thompson.
10: We are still having some problems on the Edens inbound. Solid traffic.

0: traffic right now from Lake Cook Road to before the spur ramp. Now, this is due to an earlier very serious crash with injuries blocking multiple lanes. The outbound side of the Edens, no delays to report. The Eisenhower, we had an earlier crash. Outbound, you are heavy approaching Costner to right past Austin Boulevard with this earlier crash, 17 minutes out to Mannheim, 35 out to the Jane Addams. The Bishop Ford inbound, you're heavy from 111th to before the Ryan with an earlier crash right now. That's 18 minutes from 8094 to the Ryan. Outbound, you're looking at a 21-minute ride from the Ryan to 8094. That's because of the long-term road work. Right now, heavy traffic approaching 130th to Sibley. DuSable Lakeshore Drive, heavy approaching Chicago Avenue on both sides. Right now on the Kennedy heading in, slow traffic past the Wintrust Mural near North Avenue to the Byrne Interchange. That's a 19-minute ride from O'Hare to downtown, 13 from the Edens Junction. The outbound side of the Kennedy, you are heavy from Randolph to Division, 14 minutes to Montrose, 20 to O'Hare. On the Stevenson, no delays on either side. I-55 in Will County, northbound, still cleanup of an earlier motorcycle crash. Slow traffic approaching the ramp to northbound Route 83 with that crash involving a motorcycle. The Dan Ryan, 16 minutes in, 18 minutes out. I-57 is clear. And Northwest Indiana looks okay. Next traffic report, 1028, News Radio 105.9 WBBM.
1: The AccuWeather forecast tonight, clear skies, lows ranging from 60 in the outer suburbs to 71 close to the lakefront. Tomorrow, sunny, hot and humid, a high of 93, but in the upper 80s at the lakefront. And tomorrow night, mainly clear, warm and sticky, a low of 74. Right now, at O'Hare, 79 along the lakefront, 74 degrees. It's 20 minutes past the hour. Our top story this hour, South Carolina Senator Lindsey Graham has passed away suddenly at the age of 71. We'll have much more on this story coming up at 31 minutes past the hour. $1 million in TIF funds will pay for major upgrades and improvements at a West Side bus turnaround.
2: The Division Austin bus turnaround will be prettied up with all that money to better serve, officials say, not only the riders, but also CTA employees. The number 70 Division and the number 91 Austin bus routes run out of this turnaround. Last year, they collectively handled 3.5 million rides. Acting CTA President Nora Learson said the repairs and renovations will enhance the overall rider experience while ensuring this neighborhood transit hub continues to serve the community for years to come. Projects on the punch list: replacing the existing canopy, repairing sidewalks and curbs, and renovating the employee restrooms. Jan Coleman, 105.9 WBBM.
1: An historic downtown Elgin building is about to get spooky.
3: The Elgin Planning and Zoning Commission approved plans to turn the century-old Hyder Electric Supply building into the new home of Evil Intentions Haunted House. The attraction, call it a return engagement, since it operated in Elgin for nearly 20 years before relocating to Maple Park, will take over all five stories of the North State Street building. Crews expect crowds up to 2,500 people on the busiest nights, with shuttle buses ferrying ticket holders in from parking lots across the river to keep cars off neighborhood streets. The seasonal attraction opens in late September. Rachel Pearson, News Radio, 105.9 WBBM.
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13: When you're at the grocery store, when you travel, give them a budget. 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
7: It's 10:28, traffic and weather together on the 8th. Here's Jennifer Thompson.
8: On the Edens right now, we still dealing with cleanup of this earlier crash. Right now, you're looking at solid traffic from Lake Cook Road to before the spur ramp due to an earlier serious crash with injuries blocking multiple lanes. Right now, it's an 18-minute ride from Lake Cook Road to the Kennedy Junction. Outbound, no delays to report. On the Eisenhower outbound, heavy approaching Costner Avenue to past Austin with an earlier crash. 17 minutes to Mannheim, 35 to the Jane Addams. No delays on the inbound Ike. On the Bishop Ford inbound, we did have an earlier crash right before the Dan Ryan. Now that is clearing. Right now, that's an 18-minute ride from 8094 to the Ryan. Outbound, 21 minutes from the Dan Ryan to 8094 due to the long-term road work. Heavy traffic approaching 130th to Sibley. DeSable Lakeshore Drive, you're heavy approaching Chicago Avenue on both sides. In Northwest Indiana, 8094 westbound, you're slow from Broadway to Calumet Avenue. Eastbound, no delays to report. No other problems in Northwest Indiana. On the Kennedy heading in, it will take you 19 minutes from O'Hare to downtown, 13 from the Edens Junction. On the outbound side, you're pretty tight from Randolph to Division. That's a 14-minute trip to Montrose, 20 to O'Hare. The Stevenson, no delays inbound, outbound. You're a little slow from Damon to California Avenue. That's a 27-minute ride from DeSable Lakeshore Drive to I-355. Next report, 1038 News Radio 105.9 WBBM.
7: The AccuWeather forecast tonight, clear skies, lows ranging from 60 in the coolest suburbs to 71 at the lakefront. Tomorrow, sunny skies, becoming quite hot, quite humid, a high of 93, but in the upper 80s at the lakefront. Tomorrow night, mainly clear, very warm and humid with a low of 74. Right now at O'Hare and Midway, 79. Romeoville, 77. Along the lakefront, 74 degrees.
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7: It's 30 minutes past the hour. Hello, I'm Roger Plummer. Thank you so much for tuning in. These are the top stories on News Radio WBBM. Lindsey Graham, a longtime senator from South Carolina and an ally of President Trump, has died at the age of 71. Illinois Senator Dick Durbin reflects on his political battles with Senator Graham. The U.S. and Iran continue to trade strikes in the Middle East. Plus,
9: this is Terry Keschner. The Blue Line gets a big pile of money for improvements.
7: WBBM Sports. The Cubs defeat the Reds 8-4 in Cincinnati. The White Sox hammer the A's 9-1 at Wrigley Field. And the Sky lose to the Wings 96-91 in Dallas. AccuWeather says for Monday, sunny skies becoming hot and more humid, a high of 93, but in the upper 80s at the lakefront. And Monday night, mainly clear, warm, and sticky with a low of 74. It's 31 minutes past the hour. Tributes continued to pour in on Sunday following the sudden passing of longtime Republican Senator Lindsey Graham. Just hours after the senator returned home from meeting with Ukrainian President Zelensky on an overseas trip, ABC News Chief Global Affairs Correspondent Martha Raddatz has more.
10: Zelensky writing on social media this morning, he is deeply saddened by the news of Graham's passing, adding, Lindsey was a true defender of freedom and the values that make our world safer. South Carolina Governor Henry McMaster, in a statement, calling Graham the fiercest of fighters for South Carolina and America.
7: Illinois Senator Dick Durbin remembered Senator Graham as a fierce political opponent who also became a trusted bipartisan partner.
11: Durbin and Graham spent more than 20 years together in the Senate, often battling over immigration and other major issues. But Durbin says Graham was also the only Republican willing to co-sponsor his DREAM Act for years, legislation that would create a path to citizenship for some undocumented immigrants brought to the U.S. as children. The two also worked together on criminal justice reform through the First Step Act and launched a bipartisan Senate caucus to advocate for more funding for medical research through the National Institutes of Health. In a statement, Durbin called Graham an indispensable player whose word was good. Sarah Herrera, News Radio 105.9 WBBM.
7: Overseas, Iran is vowing to meet ongoing U.S. aggression in its response to new U.S. missile strikes over the weekend as tensions in the region ramp up again. Here's ABC's Selena Wang.
12: Secretary Pete Hegseth posting, Iran made a poor choice. Now they pay. Iran then saying it hit back, targeting U.S. assets across the Middle East, now declaring it's closing the strait until the end of American interventions in this region and warning it will meet any retaliation with a severe response.
7: The strait, a key route for the global supply of oil and natural gas and long considered an international waterway, has become a sticking point in negotiations between the U.S. and Iran to end the war that seem in danger of collapse. New information has been revealed about the shooting of an Indiana state trooper by a suspect he had been chasing, who was eventually found dead. The Post-Tribune reports LaPorte County Coroner Lynn Swanson determined that the suspect, Kevin Myers, died from a self-inflicted gunshot. Myers was accused of firing shots at Sergeant Justin Heflin, who was pursuing him as he drove a pickup truck that had reportedly been stolen from a dealership in Michigan City. Online court records show that Myers had an outstanding warrant for his arrest. Sergeant Heflin was last reported in stable condition after undergoing surgery. A Chicago man is under arrest accused of robbing a U.S. Postal Service letter carrier on the South Side.
13: Investigators say 28-year-old Edward Toma attacked the carrier on South Sealy Avenue in Auburn Gresham back on June 18th. After weeks of work by postal inspectors and Chicago police, Toma was arrested last Monday. He now faces a felony robbery charge along with a misdemeanor for drug paraphernalia. Rachel Pearson, News Radio, 105.9 WBBM.
7: The CTA Blue Line is getting funding for a smoother ride.
14: The Chicago Transit Board has authorized an agreement with the Illinois Department of Transportation for the transfer of funding for a significant portion of the Blue Line's Forest Park branch. That's the CTA train line that runs along the Eisenhower Expressway out to the near western suburbs. The CTA says more than $18 million has been secured, which will allow the CTA to redesign and eventually rebuild more than 13 miles of track and drainage systems along the Forest Park Blue Line branch. Terry Keschner, News Radio 105.9 WBBM.
7: Coming up, the latest in traffic and weather, and then Stardate talks about the zone of avoidance. It's 35 minutes past the hour.
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7: 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And in Downers Grove, the Delta Sonic on Ogden and Oakwood is selling gas for $3.76 per gallon. If you see a low gasoline price, please give us a call at 312-409-GASS. That's 312-409-4277. It's 38 minutes past the hour. Traffic and weather together on the 8s. Here's Jennifer Thompson.
8: We do have a new multi-vehicle crash. This is on the outbound side of the Eisenhower. Heavy traffic approaching the Byrne Interchange with this multi-vehicle crash with injuries. Now, this is just past the Byrne Interchange near Green Street. Right now, it's 17 minutes to Mannheim, 35 to the Jane Addams. The inbound side of the Ike, your heavy pass Racine, 32 minutes from I-90 to the Byrne Interchange, 14 from Mannheim. On the Edens inbound, solid traffic still from Lake Cook Road to before the spur ramp. This is due to an earlier serious crash with injuries blocking multiple lanes. The outbound side of the Edens is clear. We have no delays right now on the inbound Stevenson outbound. You're heavy from Damon to California Avenue, just under half an hour, 28 minutes from DuSable Lakeshore Drive to I-355. The Dan Ryan is clear on both sides, and so is I-57. Now, the Bishop Ford, we had an earlier crash inbound right near the Dan Ryan. Slow traffic approaching the Dan Ryan. That crash is clear, but it is a 14-minute ride from 8094 to the Ryan. Outbound, 21 minutes from the Dan Ryan to 8094 because of long-term road work. DuSable Lakeshore Drive, you're heavy approaching Chicago Avenue on both sides. Our Illinois Tollways, the Tri-State Northbound, you are heavy approaching Ogden Avenue. No delays in Northwest Indiana. On the Kennedy inbound, slow past. Actually, you know what? We're going to make this all the way. You are very heavy approaching the Byrne Interchange to the outbound Eisenhower due to that crash on the Eisenhower. Now, the outbound Kennedy, you're heavy from Randolph to Division, 14 minutes to Montrose, 20 minutes to O'Hare. Next report. 1048 News Radio 105.9 WBBM.
25: WBBM AccuWeather. For the overnight hours, it will be clear. We'll have lows down to 60 in some of the coolest suburbs to 71 at the lakefront. Then for Monday, it's going to be sunny and becoming hot. A little more humid as well with high up to 93, but upper 80s at the lakefront. Warm and sticky into Monday night, low down to 74. Hot and humid on Tuesday with plenty of sunshine, high 96. The record 100 was set in 1995. I'm AccuWeather meteorologist Matt Rindy.
7: Right now, clear skies in the city and suburbs at O'Hare and Midway 79, Kankakee 70, Lansing 75, along the lakefront 74 degrees. It's 40 minutes past the hour. Here's Stardate.
26: The Milky Way shines at its best on summer nights.
0: Right now, it arcs across the east as the sky gets fully dark and passes high overhead later on. Under dark skies, it looks like a hazy band of light. That band outlines the disk of our home galaxy. So for the astronomers who study the Milky Way galaxy, it's the go zone. There's lots to look at. But for those who study other galaxies, it's been the no-go zone. In fact, it's called the zone of avoidance because it's hard to see anything through it. The main problem is giant clouds of dust scattered throughout the galaxy. The dust absorbs visible light. Depending on which part of the disk you look through, in fact, the clouds can block more than 99% of the light from objects behind them. The other problem is that the Milky Way is crowded. Millions upon millions of stars everywhere you look. So when you look into the band of the Milky Way, it's hard to know whether you're seeing a star or gas cloud in the galaxy or something beyond it. Fortunately, some wavelengths that are invisible to the human eye do get through. Infrared light and radio waves. The infrared is best seen from space, but the radio can be tuned in by giant antennas on the ground. Galaxies typically emit more of both of those forms of energy than individual stars do. Important ways to avoid problems from the zone of avoidance. More about the Milky Way tomorrow. Today's program was made possible by Mercer Caverns in Calaveras County in California's historic gold country. More information at mercercaverns.net. I'm Billy Henry.
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7: The pop star Madonna has earned her 10th number one album on the Billboard 200 chart. Madonna did so with her studio album called Confessions 2. Billboard notes that the Queen of Pop gets her first number one album of the 2020s and becomes the first act with a number one album in the 2020s to have topped the chart in three other decades. It's 46 minutes past the hour. Time for WBBM Sports. The Chicago Sky went to Dallas and lost to the Wings 96-91. That knocks the Sky down to a record of 7 wins and 16 losses. The White Sox completed their sweep over the A's before a 9-1 rout at Wrigley Field on Sunday. Rookie Braden Montgomery led the Sox with a home run and 4 RBI. Montgomery is one of 12 players to make their debut on the South Side so far this season. The White Sox take a record of 50 wins, 45 losses, and a share of first place in the AL Central into the All-Star break. They'll also send Miguel Vargas, Munetaka Murakami, and Tristan Peters to Philadelphia for the All-Star game this week. Meanwhile, the Cubs broke out the bats in Cincinnati on Sunday afternoon.
2: And here comes the 0-1. Bregman, it's a high fly ball deep left. Bode back at the track, near the wall, gone! 3-run home run, Alex Bregman. And the Cubs have broken it open. They're up 8-4 over the Reds here in the 7th. Bregman having another big game. His 3rd hit today.
7: That sound of a very happy Zach Zaidman is courtesy of 104.3 The Score, where you can hear all of the Cubs radio broadcasts. Bregman's 3-run homer in the 7th inning sealed the deal for the Cubs in an 8-4 win over the Reds. The Northsiders will take momentum from back-to-back series victories into the All-Star break. The Cubs finished the first half of the season 54-42. They sit 5 games behind the Milwaukee Brewers in the NL Central, but also have the number one wild card spot. Pete Crow Armstrong will be the lone Cubs representative in this week's All-Star game. And Yannick Sinner defeated Alexander Zverev in 4 sets to win the men's Wimbledon final. The win gives the world number one ranked player, Yannick Sinner, his 5th Grand Slam title. That's a look at sports at 16:46 minutes past each hour. It's coming up on 48 minutes past the hour with traffic and weather together on the 8s. Right now, the latest on the roads, including a crash on the Eisenhower. Here's Jennifer Thompson.
8: Roger, this is a multi-vehicle crash on the outbound side of the Eisenhower. Heavy traffic approaching the Burn interchange with this crash in the 3 right lanes with injuries. 16 minutes to Mannheim, 34 out to the Jane Addams. Now, this crash is just past the Burn interchange before Green Street. We also are dealing with an earlier crash on the inbound side of the Eden Solid from Lake Cook Road to before the spur ramp. This is due to a serious crash with injuries there, blocking multiple lanes. 17 minutes from Lake Cook Road to the Kennedy Junction, the outbound side of the Edens, no delays to report. The Kennedy headed in 19 minutes from O'Hare to downtown, 13 from the Edens Junction. Heavy traffic approaching the Burn interchange to the outbound Eisenhower. Now, this is due to the multi-vehicle crash on the Ike. The outbound side of the Kennedy, 14 to Montrose, 20 to O'Hare. I-190, the O'Hare extension is clear. The Stevenson, no delays in. Outbound, 28 minutes from the lakefront to I-355, heavy from Damon to California Avenue. I-55 in Will County northbound, cleanup of an earlier crash involving a motorcycle. This is slow traffic approaching the ramp to northbound Route 83. The Dan Ryan is clear on both sides, and so is I-57. The Bishop Ford heading in, you're clear. Outbound, you're slow from Bowlby and Woods to Sibley Boulevard. That's a 21-minute ride from Ryan to 8094. DuSable Lakeshore Drive, heavy approaching Chicago Avenue on both sides. The Tri-State northbound, heavy traffic approaching Ogden Avenue. Next report, 1058 News Radio 105.9 WBBM.
7: The AccuWeather forecast. Tonight, clear skies, lows ranging from 60 in some of the outer suburbs to 71 close to the lakefront. Tomorrow, quite sunny, quite hot, and quite humid, a high of 93, but in the upper 80s at the lakefront. Right now, at O'Hare, 79 along the lakefront, 74 degrees. It's 50 minutes past the hour. Indiana State Police are hoping you'll help them with their therapy canine dogs.
6: The Indiana State Police Wellness Section asking for donations to help fund the State Police Therapy Canine Program. The money helps to pay for the dogs, as well as their training and care and all the vet visits and equipment. A statement from the department says these specially trained canines help within the department by encouraging conversations in social settings and reducing stress. They provide support to the officers and the retirees and employee families after a traumatic incident. Sounds like these pups just make things better all the way around. Indiana State Police say no gift is too small. Jan Coleman, 105.9 WBBM.
7: The girlfriend of FBI Director Kash Patel performed at the Windy City Smokeout over the weekend.
9: The country artist's name is Alexis Wilkins. Although Patel wasn't there when she took the stage, he abruptly canceled his plan to see her perform. MS Now is reporting that happened after top Trump administration officials who were disturbed by a range of actions by Patel summoned him to the White House. Many spectators weren't aware that the 27-year-old Wilkins has been dating the 46-year-old Patel for more than 3 years. Judson Richards, News Radio, 105.9 WBBM.
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2: Spending slows, and lab-grown diamonds continue to rise in popularity. Tariffs in the U.S. and the Middle East conflict have added even more pain for the industry. De Beers produced fewer than 22 million carats last year. That's down from almost 35 million carats 4 years ago. The exact scale of the price cuts from De Beers is not immediately clear. With business at 23 and 53, from the Bloomberg Newsroom, Courtney Donahoe, News Radio 105.9 WBBM.
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3: It's 10:58, traffic and weather together on the 8th. Here's Jennifer Thompson.
13: The Eisenhower outbound, heavy traffic approaching the Burn interchange due to an earlier multi-vehicle crash in the three right lanes. It's in the process of clearing, and it's just past the Burn interchange near Green Street. Right now, you're looking at 14 minutes to Mannheim, 32 to the Jane Addams, so the time is not bad at all. The inbound side of the Ike is clear. We had an earlier crash on the inbound Eden. Solid traffic still from Lake Hood Road to before the spur ramp. This is due to a crash with injuries blocking multiple lanes. That is a 17.

0: 5-minute ride right now from Lake Hook Road to the Kennedy Junction. The outbound side of the Edens is clear. On the Kennedy inbound, 18 minutes from O'Hare to downtown, 12 from the Edens Junction. Heavy traffic approaching the Byrne interchange to the outbound Eisenhower. Now, this is all due to the multi-vehicle crash on the Ike. The outbound side of the Kennedy, 13 to Montrose, 19 to O'Hare. Next traffic report, 1108, News Radio 105.9 WBBM.
1: The AccuWeather forecast. Tonight, clear skies, lows ranging from 60 in the coolest suburbs to 71 at the lakefront. Tomorrow, sunny, hot, and more humid with a high of 93. Not as hot along the lakefront.
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3: This is Sarah Herrera. What began as reports of drag racing ended with an officer-involved shooting investigation near Grant Park.
1: Plus, the situation in the Middle East worsens as the United States and Iran trade military strikes. More on that coming up from ABC News. WBBM Sports, the White Sox routed the A's, the Cubs beat the Reds, and the sky fell to the Wings. AccuWeather says tonight, clear skies, lows ranging from 60 in the outer suburbs to 71 at the lakefront. It's 11 o'clock.
4: From ABC News, I'm Wayne Cabot. Global oil is back near $80 a barrel as Iran attacks more ships in the Strait of Hormuz. In the U.S., an Iran trade fire. In Iran, a nuclear power plant appears to have been damaged based on satellite photos. The Iran Revolutionary Guard is now claiming to have damaged a U.S. base in Bahrain, earlier targeting other Gulf states that allow American bases, Jordan, Kuwait, Oman, Qatar. Israel is carrying out more deadly strikes in Gaza. At least six people have died in the latest attack, including a nine-year-old girl. To Ukraine, where children were playing in a playground in the city of Sumy when a Russian missile strike sent them screaming, glass shattering around them as they sought shelter in a coffee shop. Hoping to end that war with Russian sanctions, Lindsey Graham had just returned from Ukraine when he died from what's being called an aortic tear. A special election for his seat is set for just under a month, August 11th, in South Carolina.
5: President Trump saying he has someone in mind. The governor's pick will only finish out Graham's current term, state law mandating a special election to replace him on the ballot in November when he was up for re-election.
4: ABC's Olivia Rubin. Graham was 71. President Trump saying he seemed fine on the phone that day. A slip and fall is why Senator Mitch McConnell says he's been in the hospital for over a month. 3,000 acres have burned, and California's Summit Fire is less than a third contained.
6: The fast-spreading blaze, fueled by hot and dry conditions, enforcing evacuations over the weekend. The region struggling with the heat and dry weather. Across Atlantic, the heat hampering efforts to fight wildfires. At least 12 people died this weekend in southern Spain as they tried to flee one of the several raging fires.
4: Leslie Lopez, this is ABC News.
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4: Making AI data centers power themselves, a bill to force them to run on 90% renewable energy by 2040 in the state of New York, where Senator Kristen Gonzalez says her bill would also limit the building of these data centers. It's what the people want.
9: Any omnibus like this doesn't just happen. It happens because there was both internal political will and momentum, but also mass outside organizing, which shows us that not only is this issue popular, but that everyday New Yorkers can organize.
4: Sunday was the hottest day since records were kept from Utah to Montana. 109 in Salt Lake City, never before seen in 150-plus years of weather records. Billings, Montana, 111, all-time high. Miles City, Montana, 115, all-time high. International Falls, Minnesota, way up there on the Canadian border, could hit 100 on Monday, which would be the first time in more than 100 years. Bison versus man at Yellowstone. ABC's Melissa Don reports the bison won.
10: The man and his grandchild stopped to take photos of the bison. Seconds later, the massive mammal then charges, chasing the family around trees before the man is thrown multiple feet into the air, seriously injuring him. The grandfather is lucky to be alive. Millions of people visit Yellowstone every year to see the park's famous wildlife. Unfortunately, this is not the first time we've seen bison charging tourists.
4: Wayne Cabot, ABC News.
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1: It's 5 minutes past the hour. Hello, I'm Roger Plummer. Thank you very much for listening. AccuWeather says Monday sunny, becoming hot and more humid, a high of 93, but in the upper 80s at the lakefront. Monday night, mainly clear skies, warm and sticky, a low of 74. We'll check the AccuWeather 5-day forecast in 10 minutes, but first, our top local story on News Radio, WBBM. An investigation is in progress after some members of a family in East St. Louis were shot on Sunday in what authorities say was a targeted mass shooting. Illinois State Police Director Brendan Kelly said this during a press conference about the incident.
11: At least seven members of the targeted family were shot at multiple locations in the East St. Louis area. And as of right now, five victims have been confirmed deceased.
1: Two other victims are hospitalized in critical condition. Police have taken a 15-year-old and a 16-year-old suspect into custody. Days before Chicago Police Department Superintendent Larry Snelling is set to retire, a shooting investigation by the Civilian Office of Police Accountability is underway following a police response to a large street takeover near Grant Park.
3: It started just after 3:30 in the morning. Police scanner data said there was reports of drag racing and cars doing donuts at Columbus and Belbo, with a specific car mentioned to have guns inside.
12: A large group of drag racers, they were now at 700 South Columbus.
3: The area already seeing closures due to the Taste of Chicago. When police arrived,
13: 113, they're throwing fireworks at us.
12: They're throwing fireworks at the squad cars, guys, be careful.
3: It escalates. The audio indicates one officer fired a weapon.
13: 46, 43, shots fired.
3: Police scanner data reports that officers stopped a fleeing car from the scene near 35th and Wentworth, detaining four people. Sarah Herrera, News Radio 105.9 WBBM.
1: Members of St. Sabina Catholic Church on Chicago's South Side were informed on Sunday that Father Michael Flager has been accused of child sexual abuse that allegedly happened 30 years ago. A statement from Father Flager was read to parishioners during Mass by his assistant, Corey Williams.
14: I have no memory of this girl, nor do countless others who have been at St. Sabina for those years. The statement she has supposedly made is absolutely not true. And the facts will show that this is just an attempt by someone who is either being unfairly manipulated by others to hurt my reputation, or who is simply trying to make money by making false accusations.
1: Father Flager strongly denied the allegation and has been asked to step aside from ministry and live away from the parish while an investigation takes place. Father Flager has faced similar allegations in the past, which were determined to be unfounded. With so much AI-generated content, knowing what's real is not easy. Our newsroom still does it the old-fashioned way. Stories reported by journalists, fact-checked by editors. When accuracy matters, trust WBBM News Radio. It's 8 minutes past the hour. Traffic and weather together on the 8s as we say good evening to Jennifer Thompson.
15: Good evening, Roger. We do have a new crash on DuSable Lakeshore Drive southbound. You're jammed before LaSalle Drive to pass North Avenue. Now, this is due to a crash. And then you're heavy again Chestnut to Chicago Avenue. Northbound, you're heavy approaching Chicago Avenue. If you do see something, give us a call on the WBBM Mercedes-Benz of Hoffman Estates traffic tip line, 855-780-ROAD. on the Eden, still dealing with cleanup of an earlier inbound crash. Solid traffic still from Lake Cook Road to before the spur ramp, with crash with injuries blocking multiple lanes. That's still a 17-minute ride from Lake Cook Road to the junction. Outbound, you're clear. The Kennedy inbound, no delays. Outbound 12 to Montrose, 18 to O'Hare. Slow traffic approaching the Ohio feeder to Armitage. On the Eisenhower outbound, slow traffic approaching the Byrne interchange. We did have an earlier multi-vehicle crash, but good news, that is clear. And there are no delays on that side. 13 minutes to Mannheim, 31 to the Jane Addams. The inbound side of the Ike is also clear. The Stevenson looks good on both sides, and so does the Dan Ryan. I-57, no problems to report. And the Bishop Ford is actually clear. On our Illinois tollways right now, we have no delays to report, and Northwest Indiana is clear. Our next traffic report is 1118 News Radio 105.9 WBBM.
1: The AccuWeather forecast tonight: clear skies, lows ranging from 60 in the outer suburbs to 71 degrees close to the lake. Tomorrow, sunny, becoming hot and more humid, a high of 93, but in the upper 80s at the lakefront. Tomorrow night, mainly clear, warm, and at times sticky with a low of 74. Then Tuesday, hot and quite humid with plenty of sunshine, a high of 96 degrees. The record of 100 was last reached in 1995. Right now, at O'Hare, 79, Romeoville, 77, along the lakefront, 74 degrees. Coming up, some major upgrades for a CTA facility. It's 1110.
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1: Past the hour, major upgrades and improvements will be made by the CTA to the Division Austin bus turnaround on the west side.
20: $1 million in TIF funding will be used to enhance accessibility, customer amenities, and employee facilities at the Division Austin turnaround on the west side after the CTA board approved an agreement with the City of Chicago to provide the money for the comprehensive upgrades. The turnaround in the 29th Ward is described as a vital neighborhood hub. It serves the No. 7 Division and No. 91 Austin bus routes, which together provided more than 3.5 million annual rides last year. Construction will start later this year. The work includes replacing the existing canopy, repairing concrete sidewalks and curbs, and renovating the employee restroom. Jan Coleman, 105.9 WBBM.
1: Chicago police are investigating a double shooting in Humboldt Park late Saturday night that left one man dead.
21: Two men were standing outside near Washtenaw and North Avenue when they were approached by an unknown male who took out a gun and opened fire. Chicago police say a 43-year-old man was shot in the chest and transported to Stroger Hospital, where he was listed in critical condition but then was later pronounced dead. A 33-year-old man was shot in the left leg and was hospitalized in good condition. The shooter took off. Chicago Police Area 5 detectives are looking for him. Terry Keschner, News Radio 105.9 WBBM.
1: Coming up, the AccuWeather 5-day forecast and sports. 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
1: It's 15 minutes past the hour. 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Here's meteorologist Matt Rindy.
28: For the overnight hours, we will have clear skies, lows down to 60 in some of the coolest suburbs to 71 at the lakefront. For Monday, it's going to be sunny and becoming hot and more humid, high up to 93, but upper 80s at the lakefront, staying warm and sticky into Monday night with a low down to 74. Hot and humid on Tuesday with plenty of sunshine, high 96. That's near the record of 100 set in 1995. AccuWeather real field temperatures will be up to 105. And then hot and humid again on Wednesday with sunshine, high again 96. AccuWeather real field temperatures over 100. Still hot and humid on Thursday with some sunshine. An afternoon thunderstorm is possible, high down to 91. I'm Mackie with a meteorologist, Matt Rindy.
1: It's 16 minutes past the hour. Time for WBBM Sports. The White Sox wrapped up the first half of the season with a sweep over the Athletics on Sunday. Here's manager Will Venable on how the team can keep rolling through the rest of the season.
29: Yeah, I think that, you know, every day there's different spots that your team's at that impacts, you know, your vibe and how you go about your business that day. I think that that's going to be the case in the second half. There's going to be unique situations, hopefully, where, we're in spots that these guys, haven't been before with, a good record and playing meaningful games down the stretch. So, we'll figure it out when we get there. But these guys have handled everything great to this point and looking forward to, whatever challenges lie ahead in the second half.
1: The White Sox wrapped up the first half of the season with a record of 50 wins, 45 losses, and a share of first place in the AL Central with the Cleveland Guardians. Meanwhile, the Cubs' four-run seventh inning pushed them past the Reds with an 8-4 victory on Sunday afternoon. Alex Bregman was 3-for-5 with a season-high 4 runs batted in and was a triple away from hitting for the cycle. The Cubs will end the first half of the season 5 games behind the Milwaukee Brewers in the NL Central with a record of 54-42, but they have the top spot in the wild card race. World number one ranked tennis player Jannik Sinner defeated number two ranked player Alexander Zverev in 4 sets to win this year's men's Wimbledon final. This is Sinner's second Wimbledon title and 5th Grand Slam title. In the WNBA, the Sky went to Dallas and lost to the Wings 96-91. The Sky had the lead into the fourth quarter, but allowed Dallas to score 30 points in the final quarter. That's a look at sports at 16 and 46 minutes past each hour. It's coming up on 18 minutes past the hour with traffic and weather together on the 8s and the healthy eating segment. Right now, the latest on the roads this Sunday evening, here's Jennifer Thompson.
15: On the Edens inbound, we did have an earlier crash right near the spur ramp. Right now, you're slow from Lake Hook Road to the spur ramp due to cleanup of that earlier crash. That's a 16-minute ride from Lake Hook Road to the Kennedy Junction. The outbound side of the Edens is clear. And then on DuSable Lakeshore Drive southbound, you're still really jammed before LaSalle Drive to pass North Avenue with this earlier crash. And then you're heavy again, Chestnut to Chicago Avenue. The northbound side of the drive, pretty tight approaching Chicago Avenue. We have no delays on our Illinois tollways, and Northwest Indiana is clear. Right now, the Edens is 16 minutes in from Lake Cook Road to the Kennedy Junction due to cleanup of that earlier crash. The outbound side is a 15-minute trip. The Kennedy, no delays on either side. The Eisenhower, clear both sides, and so is the Stevenson. The Dan Ryan is 12 minutes both ways, and so is I-57, 15 in, 15 out. The Bishop Ford, you're clear. 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
1: The AccuWeather forecast tonight, clear skies, lows ranging from 60 in the coolest suburbs to 71 close to the lakefront. Tomorrow, sunny, becoming hot and more humid, a high of 93, however, in the upper 80s at the lakefront. Tomorrow night, mainly clear skies, warm and at times sticky, with a low of 74. And Tuesday, hot and humid, with plenty of sunshine, a high of 96 degrees. The record high is 100. Right now, at O'Hare, 79. West Dundee, 70. Wheaton, 72. Evergreen Park, 75. And along the lakefront, 74 degrees. It's 20 minutes past the hour. Our top story this hour, tributes poured in through the weekend following the sudden passing of South Carolina Senator Lindsey Graham. We'll have much more on this story coming up at 31 minutes past the hour.
3: If you play football, it requires a diet that supports your high-intensity training and games. I'm Dr. Nathaniel Jones from Loyola Medicine with Healthy Eating. Due to the sport's physical nature, football players need a diet rich in energy-dense foods. Carbohydrates are the primary fuel source, especially for positions requiring explosive movements. Whole grain pasta, rice, and starchy vegetables should form the base of a player's diet. Protein is equally important for muscle repair and growth. Sources such as chicken, fish, eggs, and legumes help maintain muscle mass and aid recovery. Hydration also plays a critical role in performance. Players should consume water regularly throughout the day. For more information, go to loyolamedicine.org/nutrition. I'm Dr. Nathaniel Jones for News Radio 105.9 WBBM.
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4: It's one of the promises of artificial intelligence. Technology will take over the grunt work and leave humans free to do the more creative, high-order stuff. But even in Silicon Valley, the AI dream hasn't quite caught up with the reality.
6: It's no longer the human controlling the AI, but the AI controlling the human.
4: Natasha Mascarenhas covers venture capital and startups for Bloomberg News. She says the rapid AI build-out is leading to more burnout for the engineers who code the agents and the startup founders looking to monetize them.
6: It's not just working all hours. It's if we don't hit a multi-billion dollar revenue stream, not valuation, revenue, you know, by next year, our company is toast.
4: Now, hustle culture in big tech is nothing new. Elon Musk used to sleep on Tesla's factory floor, but Mascarenhas says the anxiety underneath the current AI hustle has a certain irony.
6: One developer I spoke to is the mother of two children who mentioned that she's often told by Claude Code to go to sleep and, you know, head to vacation.
4: With business at 23 and 53 from the Bloomberg Newsroom, Nathan Hager, News Radio 105.9 WBBM.
1: Northwest suburban Elgin is getting its haunted house back.
7: Evil Intentions, which moved out to Maple Park 2 years ago, is heading downtown to the historic Hyder Electric Supply building on North State Street. City planners gave the project a unanimous green light last week. The five-story attraction expected to draw some 25,000 visitors this Halloween season, pumping about $1 million into the local economy. The scares start late September. Owners say escape rooms and even a horror-themed bar could be next. Rachel Pearson, News Radio, 105.9 WBBM.
1: Coming up, the latest in traffic and weather. It's 25 minutes past the hour.
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1: It's 11:28. Traffic and weather together on the 8th. Here's Jennifer Thompson.
3: We're still seeing cleanup of an earlier crash on the inbound side of the Edens. Slow traffic right now from Lake Cook Road to the spur ramp. 16 minutes from Lake Cook Road to the Kennedy Junction, the outbound side of the Edens is clear. And then on DuSable Lakeshore Drive southbound, still solid traffic past LaSalle Drive due to an earlier crash. And then you're heavy again, Chestnut to Chicago Avenue. And then you're pumping your brakes Roosevelt Road to the Stevenson. The northbound side of the drive, you're heavy approaching Chicago Avenue. On the Eisenhower, dealing with some overnight road work, so right now you're heavy from North Avenue to the Tri-State. That's because North Avenue to St. Charles, those two left lanes are closed until 5 a.m. with intermittent stops. Right now, that's a 34-minute ride from I-90 to the Burn Interchange, 16 minutes from Mannheim. The outbound side of the Ike is clear. No delays on the Stevenson. The Dan Ryan is 12 minutes on both sides, and I-57 is clear. The Bishop Ford, 13 minutes in, 13 minutes out. Our Illinois Towways, no delays to report. Northwest Indiana looks good. The Edens, 15 minutes both sides. On the Kennedy, 15 minutes from O'Hare to the Burn Interchange coming in, 9 minutes from the Edens Junction. The outbound side of the Kennedy is clear. Next traffic report, 1138, News Radio 105.9 WBBM.
1: The AccuWeather forecast tonight, clear skies, lows ranging from 60 in the coolest suburbs to 71 at the lakefront. Tomorrow, sunny, becoming hot and more humid, a high of 93, but in the upper 80s at the lakefront. Tomorrow night, mainly clear, warm and sticky, a low of 74. Tuesday, hot and humid with plenty of sunshine, a high of 96. The record of 100 was last reached in 1995. Right now, at O'Hare, 77, Waukegan, 67, along the lakefront, 72 degrees.
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1: It's 30 minutes past the hour. Hello, I'm Roger Plummer. Thank you very much for tuning in. These are the top stories on News Radio WBBM. South Carolina Senator Lindsey Graham has passed away. Kentucky Senator Mitch McConnell is still in the hospital. U.S. and Iran military forces have resumed fighting in the Middle East. Plus, a shooting shuts down a popular car festival in Waukegan. WBBM Sports, the Cubs defeat the Reds 8-4 in Cincinnati. The White Sox hammer the A's 9-1 in Wright Field. And the Sky lose to the Wings 96-91 in Dallas. AccuWeather says for Monday, sunny, becoming hot and more humid, a high of 93, but in the upper 80s at the lakefront. And Monday night, mainly clear, warm and sticky, a low of 74. It's 31 minutes past the hour. Lawmakers and politicians across the country reflected on the life of South Carolina Senator Lindsey Graham over the weekend following his sudden death at the age of 71. Graham, a staunch political ally of President Trump, had just returned to the country from an overseas trip where he met Ukrainian President Volodymyr Zelensky. Here's ABC's Selena Wang.
14: Tim Scott, who, of course, is the other senator from South Carolina, calling him a friend and one of only three or four senators I invited to my wedding because Lindsey Graham had become a part of the family, saying it's a rare thing in politics and calling him irreplaceable, Ike. And on the other side of the aisle, Senator Chris Coons, a Democrat, remembering Graham for his ability to work across the aisle, also saying he loved him, quote, like a brother.
1: Medical reports say Graham died due to a rupture in his aortic valve following a brief illness. Adding to Senator Graham's death, the continued absence of Kentucky Senator Mitch McConnell creates an additional issue for lawmakers as they head into the midterm elections. ABC's Jay O'Brien explains.
15: McConnell was checked into the hospital 4 weeks ago. His staff has still not said why. It's an unknown medical condition. His office continues to say that McConnell is getting treatment and that he's working on Senate business. The governor of Kentucky is demanding answers about McConnell's condition. And if McConnell continues to stay out and with Graham gone, that creates a numbers problem for Senate Republicans. They go from 53 voting Senate Republicans to just 51.
1: Senator McConnell says a fall last month left him briefly unconscious. The United States launched several waves of strikes on Iran following an Iranian attack on a container ship in the Strait of Hormuz. ABC's Allison Kosick has the latest from the Middle East.
16: The U.S. and Iran entered negotiations last month based on a memorandum of understanding signed by both countries. But President Trump suggested last week that interim deal was over. But talks were held this weekend in Oman, though U.S. negotiators did not attend. The U.S. had expected Iran to publicly commit to stop attacking ships in the strait following those negotiations. Allison Kosick, ABC News, New York.
1: In a statement from U.S. Central Command, Iranian air defense systems, radar sites, missile and drone equipment, and small boats were struck, adding fighter jets, ships, aerial drones, and naval drones were used. A celebration of classic cars turned chaotic in downtown Waukegan.
17: One person was wounded in a shooting Saturday night during the Scoop Waukegan Car Culture event. Police say the shooting happened near Genesee and Washington streets and say the incident was isolated. Officers already working the event immediately secured the scene. Festival organizers ended the event early. While investigators processed the scene, police have not released information about a suspect. Sarah Herrera, News Radio 105.9 WBBM.
1: Father Michael Flager of St. Sabina Church has been accused of child sexual abuse that allegedly happened 30 years ago. Church members heard Father Flager's assistant, Corey Williams, read a statement from him during Mass on Sunday morning. It said that Flager has been asked to step aside from ministry and live away from the parish while an investigation is being conducted. Similar allegations against Flager in the past were determined to be unfounded. Federal and local investigators say they've made an arrest in the robbery of a Chicago letter carrier.
7: Postal inspectors working alongside Chicago police identified 28-year-old Edward Toma as the suspect and took him into custody last week. He's facing a felony robbery count and misdemeanor drug paraphernalia charge from the Cook County State's Attorney's Office. The robbery itself happened nearly 3 weeks earlier on June 18th near 77th and Sealy in the Auburn-Gresham neighborhood. The Postal Inspection Service says the arrest sends a message that attacks on mail carriers won't go unanswered. Rachel Pearson, News Radio, 105.9 WBBM.
1: Coming up, the latest in traffic and weather. It's 35 minutes past the hour.
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1: Thank you to our listeners for the following gasoline prices. In Bloomingdale, the Woodman's on Stratford near Gary is selling gas for $3.79 per gallon. In Richton Park, the Walmart on Central and Sauk Trail is selling gas for $3.78 per gallon. If you see a low gasoline price, please give us a call at 312-409-GASS. That's 312-409-4277. It's 38 minutes past the hour. Traffic and weather together on the 8s. Let's find out what's going on late this Sunday night. Here's Jennifer Thompson.
3: On the Edens inbound, slow traffic from Lake Cook Road to the spur ramp. Now, this is due to cleanup of an earlier crash in the left lane. 16 minutes right now from Lake Cook Road to the Kennedy Junction. The outbound side of the Edens is clear. And then on the Edens spur, we have a new crash westbound. Heavy traffic approaching the tri-state with a crash there. The eastbound side of the Edens spur, no delays to report. On the DuSable Lakeshore Drive, we did have an earlier crash southbound, but you're still a little solid past LaSalle, too, due to that earlier crash. And then you're heavy, again, Chestnut to Chicago Avenue. Then you're pumping your brakes Roosevelt Road to the Stevenson. The northbound side of the drive, heavy traffic approaching Chicago Avenue. On the Eisenhower, this is on your inbound side. Slow from North Avenue to the Tri-State because of overnight road work. Right now, that's 34 minutes from I-90 to the Burn Interchange, 16 from Mannheim. North Avenue to St. Charles, those two left lanes are blocked until 5 in the morning with intermittent stops. The outbound side of the Ike is clear. No delays right now on the Kennedy or the Stevenson. The Dan Ryan is 12 minutes both sides, I-57, 15 in, 15 out, and the Bishop Ford is clear. Right now, our Illinois tollways, the Tri-State, the Jane Addams, Ronald Reagan Tollway, and the Veterans Memorial look good, and so does Route 390. I-80 eastbound, you have slow traffic approaching the Tri-State. Westbound, you are clear. Next report, 1148, News Radio 105.9 WBBM.
0: WBBM AccuWeather. For the overnight hours, it will be clear. We'll have lows down to 60 in some of the coolest suburbs to 71 at the lakefront. Then for Monday, it's going to be sunny and becoming hot, a little more humid as well, with high up to 93, but upper 80s at the lakefront. Warm and sticky into Monday night, low down to 74. Hot and humid on Tuesday with plenty of sunshine, high 96. The record 100 was set in 1995. I'm AccuWeather meteorologist Matt Rindy.
1: Right now, clear skies in the city and most suburbs at O'Hare 77, Naperville 72, Park Ridge 75, Chicago Heights 76, and along the lakefront 72 degrees. It's 40 minutes past the hour. University of Chicago police are warning the campus community after a daytime robbery in Hyde Park.
4: Police say around 11:20 Saturday morning, a member of the university community was walking near 61st Street and Ingleside Avenue when someone approached, started a conversation, then grabbed the victim's necklace and ran. The victim was not hurt, and the suspect fled on foot. The Chicago Police Department is currently investigating. Renita Young, News Radio 105.9 WBBM.
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5: Vendors, music, food, and heritage were the scene at the 26th Barrio Arts Fest at the National Museum of Puerto Rican Arts and Culture. That's at Division and Humboldt Drive.
6: Barrio Arts Fest is event that brings the best of all art forms to the community.
5: 26th Ward Alderperson Jesse Fuentes.
6: The idea that we get to just spend the weekend together, that we get to support small artisans that are in and around our city and across the state.
5: Fuentes and other community leaders also say ICE activity is continuing in Humboldt Park. Fuentes has sued the federal government, alleging she was assaulted by two federal agents who handcuffed and briefly detained her during aggressive immigration raids across Chicago last fall.
6: They had 6 months to respond. They never did. And so now it's being picked up at the state appellate court. We got our judge assignment and we'll wait for a hearing date. And that's where we're at in the process.
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1: 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The set of Forever stamps features the iconic Barbie doll dressed in 10 outfits that depict different occupations, including astronaut, music star, paleontologist, sign language teacher, soccer player, and surgeon. It's a busy young lady. The price of Forever stamps increased to 82 cents on Sunday. Coming up, top trending stories and sports. It's 42 minutes past the hour.
29: Whether it's a sweltering heat wave,
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9: Yep, they said rain, so I'm ready.
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10: Flooding, downpours, hail, damaging winds, even a tornado.
29: Plan ahead with our five-day forecast at 15 past the hour. 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
1: Panda Express is bringing back a fan favorite. The chain announced that hot orange chicken is available at restaurants nationwide. The fan favorite will be on the menu for a limited time and until supplies last. It comes just in time for National Orange Chicken Day, which is this Wednesday. Man, there's a day for everything. It's 46 minutes past the hour. Time for WBBM Sports in Dallas. The Sky lose to the Wings 96-91 despite 20 points from Sidney Taylor and despite 18 points and 13 rebounds from Azaree Stevens. The Sky dropped to 7 wins and 16 losses on the season. The Cubs ended the first half of their season on a high note on Sunday.
37: Now the 3-2. Fly ball to left field. It is playable for Ian Happ. Cubs win the ball game. Happ made the catch on the edge of the warning track near the left field corner. The Cubs winning today's ball game by a score of 8-4, and they wrap up a very impressive 4-2 road trip through Baltimore and Cincinnati.
1: 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After an up-and-down first half, and despite all the injuries to their pitching staff, the Cubs sit 12 games over 500 with a 54-42 record heading into the All-Star break. Center fielder Pete Crow Armstrong will be the Northsiders' lone representative at the All-Star game this week. The White Sox ended the first half of their season with a 9-1 trouncing over the A's on Sunday. The Sox outscored the Athletics 24-2 over the course of their three-game sweep. The red-hot White Sox have blown everyone's preseason expectations out of the window, finishing with a share of the AL Central lead with the Cleveland Guardians. The White Sox have a 50-45 record. They're also sending Miguel Vargas and two rookies, Munetaka Murakami and Tristan Peters, to the All-Star game on Wednesday. That's a look at sports at 16:46 minutes past each hour. It's coming up on 48 minutes past the hour with traffic and weather together on the 8s. Right now, the latest on the roads, including a crash at the Eden Spur. Here's Jennifer Thompson.
0: On the Eden Spur westbound, you've got some slow traffic approaching the tri-state, and this is all due to an earlier crash with injuries. The eastbound side of the Eden Spur is clear. The Eden's inbound, you're slow from Lake Cook Road to the spur ramp due to cleanup of an earlier crash, which is now in the left lane. 16 minutes from Lake Cook Road to the Kennedy Junction, outbound, no problems. The Eisenhower, we do have some overnight road work inbound. You're heavy past North Avenue to the tri-state. That's because North Avenue to St. Charles Road, the two left lanes are blocked until 5 in the morning with intermittent stops. 33 minutes from I-90 to the Vern Interchange, 15 from Mannheim. The outbound side of the Eisenhower is clear. We have no delays right now on the Kennedy or the Stevenson. The Dan Ryan is 12 minutes in, 12 minutes out. I-57 looks good and the Bishop 4 is clear. Right now on DuSable Lakeshore Drive northbound, you are heavy approaching Chicago Avenue. And then southbound, we did have an earlier crash. That is clear near North Avenue. But you're pumping your brakes from Chestnut to Chicago Avenue and Roosevelt Road to the Stevenson. No delays on our Illinois tollways. And Northwest Indiana is clear. Our next traffic report is 1158 News Radio 105.9 WBBM.
1: The AccuWeather forecast tonight, clear skies, lows ranging from 60 in the coolest suburbs to 71 close to the lakefront. Tomorrow, sunny, becoming hot, more humid, a high of 93, but in the upper 80s at the lakefront. Tomorrow night, mainly clear, warm, and at times sticky with a low of 74. Right now at O'Hare, 77, and along the lakefront, 72 degrees. It's 50 minutes past the hour. FBI Director Kash Patel reportedly had plans to attend the Windy City Smokeout on Sunday to cheer on one particular performer.
2: Alexis Wilkins is the girlfriend of the FBI director, and she performed at the Windy City Smokeout over the weekend. However, Patel was not there to see her as he abruptly canceled his plans. MS Now is reporting that happened after top Trump administration officials were disturbed by a range of actions by Patel and summoned him to the White House. Many spectators weren't aware that the 27-year-old Wilkins has been dating the 46-year-old Patel for more than 3 years. Judson Richards, News Radio 105.9 WBBM.
1: New legislation in New York State could temporarily put the brakes on new data center construction.
3: A new omnibus package of legislation is awaiting New York Governor Kathy Hochul's signature, which would temporarily limit the construction of large data centers known as hyperscalers in the state.
4: Any data centers that are 20 megawatts and above, which are on a much, much larger scale than anything we've really seen before.
3: State Senator Kristen Gonzalez co-authored the bills.
4: We cannot afford to have a strained energy grid, and we cannot afford to pay higher energy bills if we did nothing.
3: Mike Dubusky, ABC News.
1: Coming up on Bloomberg Business, finding fun is getting tougher for Americans. 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
12: It's 11:58. Traffic and weather together on the 8th. Jennifer Thompson, thanks for all the reporting.
13: Of course, Roger. It's been a very busy night. Right now on the Edens inbound, we've got slow traffic from Lake Cook Road to the spur ramp. Now, this is due to cleanup of an earlier crash in the left lane. Right now, that's a 16-minute ride from Lake Cook Road to the Kennedy Junction. The outbound side of the Edens is clear. The Eden Spur westbound, slow traffic approaching the Tri-State. Now, this is due to an earlier crash with injuries. Eastbound, no problems to report. And then on the Eisenhower inbound, you're slow past North Avenue to the Tri-State because of overnight road work. North Avenue to St. Charles, those two left lanes are blocked until 5 in the morning with intermittent stops. 33 minutes from I-90 to the Burn Interchange, 15 from Mannheim. The outbound side of the Eisenhower is clear. You get traffic and weather together on News Radio 105.9 WBBM.
12: The AccuWeather forecast. Overnight clear skies, lows ranging from 60 in the outer suburbs to 71 at the lakefront. From Monday, sunny, becoming hot and more humid, a high of 93, but in the upper 80s at the lakefront.
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12: Coming up in the next half hour on News Radio WBBM, an investigation is underway into the death of 5 members of the same family following a mass shooting in East St. Louis. Parishioners at St. Sabina Church in Chicago are responding to sex abuse allegations against the church's pastor, the Reverend Michael Flager. Plus, the U.S. and Iran continue to trade strikes in the Middle East. More on that coming up next from ABC.

0: News, WBBM Sports. The White Sox routed the A's, the Cubs beat the Reds, and the sky fell to the Wings. AccuWeather says for Monday, sunny, becoming hot and more humid, a high of 93, but in the upper 80s at the lakefront. Right now, clear skies at O'Hare, where it's 73 degrees, along the lakefront, 73 degrees. Make yourself a great day and stay safe. It's 12 midnight.
1: From ABC News, I'm Wayne Cabot. Pope Leo praying for peace after a weekend of war. The U.S. hitting Iran. Iran hitting ships in the Strait of Hormuz. Russia hitting Ukraine. Heard here on closed circuit TV next to a playground. A special primary to replace Lindsey Graham as South Carolina senator, August 11th, less than a month away. Doctors think that a tear in the main artery of his heart is what killed him. ABC's Jay O'Brien.
2: Graham's office sharing the preliminary findings from the medical examiner, showing the senator died from a ruptured aorta stemming from heart disease. It came just hours after Graham returned from Ukraine. He had just turned 71 years old on Thursday.
1: Kentucky Senator Mitch McConnell says he fell, which is why he's been in the hospital for the past month. He says people his age are sensitive about showing vulnerability. He's 84 and still in the hospital. Taking a slip in the grass, the top-ranked player at Wimbledon hurt his knee, and then Jannik Sinner went on to win his second consecutive Wimbledon title, his fifth Grand Slam. The World Cup, down to the semis now. France versus Spain Tuesday at Dallas Stadium. England versus Argentina Wednesday in Atlanta. Same as it ever was, referee calls are in the spotlight.
3: The ball appearing to alter course after hitting a camera wire high up in the stadium. Soccer's governing body, FIFA, saying it didn't because its sensors weren't triggered. From that red card for the star US striker to Egypt's stunning goal ruled out. Video replay systems in the spotlight in a host of matches at this World Cup. Some coaches, players and fans arguing it makes the game better. Others say it slows the sport down and doesn't always produce the right decision.
1: ABC's Tom Sufi Burge there about the Norway-England game. 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
1: The fast and furious storm filled Philadelphia with water, swamping homes, rearranging street parking even. ABC's Elizabeth Worthington is there.
6: More than a dozen parked cars were pushed by the rushing water.
7: And then next thing you know, I saw all of our cars over here just come down a block.
6: Slamming into each other or into street poles.
8: I don't have no car. I don't know how I'm going to get to work.
6: The water flooded Kiana Futrell's first floor.
8: It was up to my thighs.
6: The city is prioritizing incidents based on severity.
8: I lost everything. My insurance don't cover it. I don't know how I'm going to recover.
6: Mayor Sherelle Parker said response teams are working to address all impacted neighborhoods and asked for patience.
1: The mayor has declared a disaster. Neighbors are starting GoFundMes. People ran to a bathroom hoping to escape a fire that engulfed a Bangkok pub early Monday. A horrific scene as the Prime Minister, Anutin Charnvirakul, found survivors whose friends ran to the back.
9: Many of them were not able to make their way out.
1: At least 27 people died. California Congressman Ro Khanna is calling on Israeli Prime Minister Benjamin Netanyahu to investigate the Israeli settlers and the IDF soldiers who he says detained him and 3 other Americans Thursday in the West Bank. Ro Khanna wondering how Americans with passports can be treated this way. Meantime, the IDF acknowledges carrying out strikes in Gaza Sunday. Local reports saying 6 Palestinians died, including a 9-year-old girl. Wayne Cabot, ABC News.
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0: It's 5 minutes past the hour. Hello, I'm Roger Plummer. Thank you for listening. AccuWeather says Monday, sunny, becoming hot and more humid, a high of 93, but in the upper 80s at the lakefront. Then Monday night, mainly clear, warm, and sticky, a low of 74. We'll check the AccuWeather 5-day forecast in 10 minutes, but first, our top local story on News Radio WBBM. Illinois State Police are investigating a mass shooting in East St. Louis that left 5 members of the same family dead and 2 others seriously injured. Authorities say the shootings occurred at multiple locations, including near 39th and Summit, the Gompers Public Housing Complex, and Jones Park. Illinois State Police Director Brendan Kelly spoke at a press conference on Sunday evening.
11: Now, right now, there is no known threat to the public. I just want to be clear. This is not currently an active shooter situation. The suspects that were involved have been taken into custody, are in the custody of the Illinois State Police at this time.
0: Charges have not been filed against the suspects. Investigators are continuing to work to determine the motive and the relationship between the suspects and the victims in East St. Louis. Members of St. Sabina Catholic Church on Chicago's South Side are reacting to the news that Father Michael Flager has been accused of child sexual abuse more than 30 years ago. Bishop Mark Bartosik of the Chicago Archdiocese read a letter from Cardinal Blaise Supich to churchgoers on Sunday morning.
12: I can well understand your distress in learning of this development. I appreciate your patience and ask you to recall that our process of investigation and making a determination has proven effective in protecting the rights of all.
0: Flager, a well-known member of Chicago's faith community and prominent anti-violence activist, has faced similar allegations in the past. Flager has been asked to step aside from ministry and live away from the parish while the allegation is investigated. 3 people were shot in an overnight shooting near the United Center. WBBM Sarah Herrera reports.
13: It was a person in a silver sedan, according to police, who pulled up and fired at 2 women sitting in a parked car near Adams and Honoree. It happened around 2:15 a.m. A 35-year-old woman suffered a critical head wound, while a 36-year-old woman received a graze wound to the head. Police say a 28-year-old man nearby was also shot in the leg and took himself to the hospital. Detectives are working to determine what led up to the shooting. No one is in custody. Sarah Herrera, News Radio 105.9 WBBM.
0: Chicago police are looking for answers following a disturbing discovery in the back of the Yards neighborhood.
14: Chicago police detectives say the body of a dead female was found inside a garbage can. It was in an alley on the 700 block of West 54th Street about 6:30 Saturday evening. Some reports say the body was decomposing. No other details have been released. Chicago police are conducting a death investigation pending an autopsy. Terry Keschner, News Radio 105.9 WBBM.
0: It's 8 minutes past the hour.
15: Traffic and weather together on the 8th. I'm Jennifer Thompson with your overnight road work. The Kennedy Express lanes, they're closed from Sunday night at 9 p.m. until 5 a.m. Monday morning. The Eisenhower inbound North Avenue to St. Charles, those 2 left lanes are blocked until 5 a.m. with intermittent stops. There's long-term work, which is blocking the outbound ramp to the southbound tri-state until the end of the year. The outbound ramp to the northbound tri-state is also closed. The inbound Stevenson-Pulaski to Kedzie, the left lane is blocked until 10 a.m., the 2 left lanes until 8 in the morning. Pulaski to Kedzie, the 2 left lanes are closed until 5 a.m. I-55 in Will County, we've got long-term work, which is closing the southbound ramp to eastbound I-80. The Bishop Ford, there's long-term work. Outbound traffic is down to 2 lanes from 130th to 159th, and the exit to eastbound Dalton is also closed. The AccuWeather forecast, overnight 70 degrees, tomorrow sunny and hot, 93. Get traffic and weather together on the 8th on News Radio 105.9 WBBM.
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0: It's 11 minutes past the hour. A Country Club Hills woman is facing charges of residential burglary and barricade incident on Saturday morning on the city's west side.
21: Police said officers responded to a home in the 100 block of South Edgelawn Avenue after a neighbor reported seeing a suspicious person there. Evidence of forced entry was found, and when officers encountered the woman, identified as 28-year-old Kendra Presley, she refused to come out of the home. That led to more than an hour of negotiations before the woman was taken into custody. She's facing several charges, including criminal trespass to a residence. Judson Richards, News Radio 105.9 WBBM.
0: A driver in a group of speeding vehicles evaded a tire deflation device and headed toward police downtown just after 3 a.m. on Sunday, prompting an officer to fire shots. It happened on Balbo near Columbus in Grant Park. The shots fired struck the car, but no one inside was hit. The driver was eventually taken into custody. The officer was treated at a hospital for a minor ankle injury. The Civilian Office of Police Accountability is investigating, and the officer involved will be placed on administrative leave for 30 days. Police have issued an alert following a series of robberies of commercial businesses on the south side.
22: Police say the first robbery happened on June 23rd, with the most recent occurring on Saturday. In each incident, reports say 2 to 5 people entered the businesses with handguns and demanded money from the cash registers. In some robberies, they took the cash registers or personal property from victims before getting away in various vehicles. Police say the robberies happened near bus stops in the South Chicago, South Shore, and Calumet Heights neighborhoods. Renita Young, News Radio 105.9 WBBM.
0: Police in North Suburban Waukegan are continuing to investigate a shooting incident around 9 p.m. on Saturday that occurred at an event for car enthusiasts called Scoop Waukegan. It happened in the area of Genesee and Walter Streets in downtown Waukegan, leading to the event closing early. One person was wounded and received medical treatment. Waukegan police said it was an isolated incident. They haven't given a motive for the shooting or said if anyone has been arrested. Coming up, the AccuWeather 5-day forecast and sports. It's 13 minutes past the hour.
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0: 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Here's meteorologist Matt Rendy.
2: For the overnight hours, we will have clear skies, lows down to 60 in some of the coolest suburbs to 71 at the lakefront. For Monday, it's going to be sunny and becoming hot and more humid, high up to 93, but upper 80s at the lakefront, staying warm and sticky into Monday night with a low down to 74. Hot and humid on Tuesday with plenty of sunshine, high 96. That's near the record of 100 set in 1995. AccuWeather real field temperatures will be up to 105. And then hot and humid again on Wednesday with sunshine, high again 96. AccuWeather real field temperatures over 100. Still hot and humid on Thursday with some sunshine. An afternoon thunderstorm is possible, high down to 91. I'm AccuWeather meteorologist Matt Rendy.
0: It's 16 minutes past the hour. Time for WBBM Sports. In the WNBA, the sky went to Dallas, and some players had a good night. Sydney Taylor scored 20 points. Azra Stevens had 18 points and 13 rebounds. But it's a team game, and the sky gave up 30 points in the fourth quarter and lost to the Wings 96-91. The White Sox closed out an impressive first half of the season with a 9-1 victory and a sweep over the Athletics. White Sox manager Will Venable says he's happy with how his team has performed so far this year.
3: Great first half, you know, to see the progress of the group where, you know, this group really came together after a tough couple series to start the year. And to find different ways. You know, we're getting contributions everywhere. We talked about that all year. It's been really cool to see. So these guys recover and recharge a little bit and get ready for the second half.
0: The White Sox's stunning season has so far displayed a record of 50 wins and 45 losses, a share first place in the AL Central, and 12 players making their major league debuts this season. A 10-series win streak at Wright Field, and three All-Star selections in Miguel Vargas, Munetaka Murakami, and former Savannah Banana, Tristan Peters. Meanwhile, the Cubs have had an eventful first half for themselves. They've had two 10-game winning streaks and a 10-game losing streak, a league-leading 10 walk-off victories, and they became the first team since the 1894 Boston Bean Eaters to win and lose back-to-back games by at least 15 runs. What a wild season. With all of that, the Cubs still managed to sit 12 games over 500 at 54-42, 5 games behind the Milwaukee Brewers in the NL Central, but the Cubs have the number one wildcard spot in the National League. World number one ranked tennis player Jannik Sinner defeated number two ranked player Alexander Zverev in 4 sets to win this year's men's Wimbledon final. This is Sinner's 2nd Wimbledon title and 5th Grand Slam title. That's a look at sports at 16 and 46 minutes past each hour. It's coming up on 18 minutes past the hour with traffic and weather together on the 8s.
5: Traffic and weather together on the 8s. I'm Lisa Costi with your overnight road work. On the Eisenhower, inbound North Avenue to St. Charles, the 2 left lanes closed until 5 a.m. with intermittent stops. Long-term work blocking the outbound ramp to the southbound tri-state until the end of the year. The outbound ramp to the northbound tri-state is also closed until December of 2027. On the Stevenson inbound from Pulaski to Kedzie, the 2 left lanes closed until 5 a.m. On I-55 in Will County, long-term work closing the southbound ramp to eastbound I-80 until the fall of this year. And on I-94, long-term work with the left lane closed in both directions between US 421 and US 20 in Michigan City until further notice. Your AccuWeather forecast, clear skies and a low around 67. Later today, hot, warm, and humid with a high of 93. Get traffic and weather together on the 8s on News Radio 105.9 WBBM.
0: It's 20 minutes past the hour. Our top story this hour, South Carolina Senator Lindsey Graham has passed away suddenly at the age of 71. We'll have much more on this story coming up at 31 minutes past the hour. $1 million in TIF funds will pay for major upgrades and improvements at a West Side bus turnaround.
1: The Division Austin bus turnaround will be prettied up with all that money to better serve, officials say, not only the riders, but also CTA employees. The number 70 Division and the number 91 Austin bus routes run out of this turnaround. Last year, they collectively handled 3.5 million rides. Acting CTA President Nora Learson said the repairs and renovations will enhance the overall rider experience while ensuring this neighborhood transit hub continues to serve the community for years to come. Projects on the punch list: replacing the existing canopy, repairing sidewalks and curbs, and renovating the employee restrooms. Jan Coleman, 105.9 WBBM.
0: An historic downtown Elgin building is about to get spooky.
4: The Elgin Planning and Zoning Commission approved plans to turn the century-old Hyder Electric Supply building into the new home of Evil Intentions Haunted House. The attraction, call it a return engagement, since it operated in Elgin for nearly 20 years before relocating to Maple Park, will take over all five stories of the North State Street building. Crews expect crowds up to 2,500 people on the busiest nights, with shuttle buses ferrying ticket holders in from parking lots across the river to keep cars off neighborhood streets. The seasonal attraction opens in late September. Rachel Pearson, News Radio, 105.9 WBBM.
0: Coming up on Bloomberg Business, talking to your youngsters about money. 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
11: Jenny Hall is CEO of Beyond Hunger in Oak Park.
12: Beyond Hunger is a food pantry, but we also offer a drive-through, and we have a home delivery program that serves Austin and Oak Park, as well as nutrition education. We have dietitians on staff and benefits access, so helping people sign up for SNAP, RTA rides, and Medicaid.
13: And here we are on a Saturday, and you're very busy.
12: Very busy. We have seen record numbers. Last Saturday, we served 422 households, which is about 1,200 individuals, and it's the most we've ever served in our entire history. A real feeling of scarcity right now, and we're just trying to make sure we have enough so that we can serve the people that are coming.
10: That's what we call a WBBM News Radio difference maker. Stories of people stepping up and making a real impact. And in neighborhoods across Chicago, the places that bring us together have stories too. Made in Chicago is about the small businesses and the local dreams that shape the streets we live on, providing opportunities and helping our communities grow.
14: It's canning day at Aris Cider House Brewery and Restaurant in Old Irving Park.
15: We have a blush cider, which is our two different types of cherry cider.
14: Aris co-owner Michelle Foyk says everything from canning to keg filling to cider processing is done in-house. And after 3 years of work, Aris opened for business in 2018, becoming the first woman-owned brewery in Illinois. Foyk says they take a culinary approach to cider while still making them easy to drink.
15: One of the things that we like to do is show people that it's an introductory cider. We always want to be able to say, hey, you know those Granny Smith apples that you eat at home? Well, this actually tastes like a Granny Smith apple.
10: These are the voices behind the stories. 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
10: 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Traffic and weather together on the 8s, all day, all night.
19: Traffic and weather together on the 8th. I'm Jennifer Thompson with your overnight road work. On our Illinois tollways, the Tri-State I-294, this is long-term northbound. There's a lane split from Roosevelt Road, 2 past the Eisenhower, 3 left, 2 right. Southbound lane split before the Eisenhower to the Cermak Toll Plaza, 3 left, 1 right. The Veterans Memorial I-355 southbound. At I-55, the 2 right lanes are blocked until 7 a.m., then the right lane will be closed. Now, this is a weekend-long project where the right lane will be closed during the day and the 2 right lanes will be closed overnight through Monday morning. Route 53, the entrance from Algonquin Road and the exit to Algonquin until 5 a.m. is blocked. Long-term work northbound. Right lane is closed from Kirchhoff to pass Palatine Road. The exit ramp to westbound Palatine Road is closed, and southbound the right lane is blocked from Dundee to Kirchhoff. The AccuWeather forecast overnight 70 degrees, tomorrow sunny and hot 93. Get traffic and weather together on the 8th. 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
0: It's 30 minutes past the hour. Hello, I'm Roger Plummer. Thank you so much for tuning in. These are the top stories on News Radio WBBM. Lindsey Graham, a longtime senator from South Carolina and an ally of President Trump, has died at the age of 71. Illinois Senator Dick Durbin reflects on his political battles with Senator Graham. The U.S. and Iran continue to trade strikes in the Middle East. Plus,
1: this is Terry Keschner. The Blue Line gets a big pile of money for improvements.
0: WBBM Sports. The Cubs defeat the Reds 8-4 in Cincinnati. The White Sox hammer the A's 9-1 at Wrigley Field. And the Sky lose to the Wings 96-91 in Dallas. AccuWeather says for Monday, sunny skies becoming hot and more humid, a high of 93, but in the upper 80s at the lakefront. And Monday night, mainly clear, warm, and sticky with a low of 74. It's 31 minutes past the hour. Tributes continued to pour in on Sunday following the sudden passing of longtime Republican Senator Lindsey Graham. Just hours after the senator returned home from meeting with Ukrainian President Zelensky on an overseas trip, ABC News Chief Global Affairs Correspondent Martha Raddatz has more.
2: Zelensky writing on social media this morning, he is deeply saddened by the news of Graham's passing, adding, Lindsey was a true defender of freedom and the values that make our world safer. South Carolina Governor Henry McMaster, in a statement, calling Graham the fiercest of fighters for South Carolina and America.
0: Illinois Senator Dick Durbin remembered Senator Graham as a fierce political opponent who also became a trusted bipartisan partner.
3: Durbin and Graham spent more than 20 years together in the Senate, often battling over immigration and other major issues. But Durbin says Graham was also the only Republican willing to co-sponsor his DREAM Act for years, legislation that would create a path to citizenship for some undocumented immigrants brought to the U.S. as children. The two also worked together on criminal justice reform through the First Step Act and launched a bipartisan Senate caucus to advocate for more funding for medical research through the National Institutes of Health. In a statement, Durbin called Graham an indispensable player whose word was good. Sarah Herrera, News Radio 105.9 WBBM.
0: Overseas, Iran is vowing to meet ongoing U.S. aggression in its response to new U.S. missile strikes over the weekend as tensions in the region ramp up again. Here's ABC's Selena Wang.
4: Secretary Pete Hegseth posting, Iran made a poor choice. Now they pay. Iran then saying it hit back, targeting U.S. assets across the Middle East, now declaring it's closing the strait until the end of American interventions in this region and warning it will meet any retaliation with a severe response.
0: The strait, a key route for the global supply of oil and natural gas and long considered an international waterway, has become a sticking point in negotiations between the U.S. and Iran to end the war that seem in danger of collapse. New information has been revealed about the shooting of an Indiana state trooper by a suspect he had been chasing, who was eventually found dead. The Post-Tribune reports LaPorte County Coroner Lynn Swanson determined that the suspect, Kevin Myers, died from a self-inflicted gunshot. Myers was accused of firing shots at Sergeant Justin Heflin, who was pursuing him as he drove a pickup truck that had reportedly been stolen from a dealership in Michigan City. Online court records showed that Myers had an outstanding warrant for his arrest. Sergeant Heflin was last reported in stable condition after undergoing surgery. A Chicago man is under arrest accused of robbing a U.S. Postal Service letter carrier on the South Side.
5: Investigators say 28-year-old Edward Toma attacked the carrier on South Seeley Avenue in Auburn Gresham back on June 18th. After weeks of work by postal inspectors and Chicago police, Toma was arrested last Monday. He now faces a felony robbery charge along with a misdemeanor for drug paraphernalia. Rachel Pearson, News Radio, 105.9 WBBM.
0: The CTA Blue Line is getting funding for a smoother ride.
1: The Chicago Transit Board has authorized an agreement with the Illinois Department of Transportation for the transfer of funding for a significant portion of the Blue Line's Forest Park branch. That's the CTA train line that runs along the Eisenhower Expressway out to the near western suburbs. The CTA says more than $18 million has been secured, which will allow the CTA to redesign and eventually rebuild more than 13 miles of track and drainage systems along the Forest Park Blue Line branch. Terry Keschner, News Radio 105.9 WBBM.
0: Coming up, the latest in traffic and weather, and then Stardate talks about the zone of avoidance. It's 35 minutes past the hour.
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8: I'm WBBM News Radio political editor Jeff Buckles. The Chicago area is heading into one of the most important election years in recent memory, and WBBM News Radio will be all over the action. From the race for governor to pivotal contests for Congress, local offices, key referendums that will shape the future of our state, our newsroom will deliver comprehensive coverage every step of the way. You'll hear the voices of candidates and voters from every corner of our region and the state, from downtown Chicago to the suburbs, from Rockford to Carbondale. We will take you beyond campaign speeches to explain what's really at stake.
9: I'm morning news anchor Cisco Cotto. As candidates hit the campaign trail, WBBM reporters will be there inside union halls, school auditoriums, and debate stages. We'll bring you the energy of campaign season, the rallies, the policy debates, and the unexpected moments that define every election. We'll separate fact from fiction and help you understand how national issues are playing out right here at home.
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23: Traffic and weather together on the 8th. I'm Lisa Costi with your overnight road work. On the tri-state, the northbound lane split from Roosevelt to past the Eisenhower. Southbound lane split before the Eisenhower to the Cermak Toll Plaza. On I-80, eastbound the exit ramp to northbound Chicago Street is closed until late October. The westbound exit ramp to Chicago Street also closed until late October. On 8094, the ramps to southbound Klein Avenue are closed until mid-August. Long-term work blocking the eastbound exit ramp to northbound Ripley and the westbound exit ramp to southbound Ripley until early September. And I-94, long-term work with the left lane closed in both directions between US 421 and US 20 until further notice. Get traffic and weather together on the 8th on News Radio 105.9 WBBM.
11: WBBM AccuWeather. For the overnight hours, it will be clear. We'll have lows down to 60 in some of the coolest suburbs to 71 at the lakefront. Then for Monday, it's going to be sunny and becoming hot. A little more humid as well with high up to 93, but upper 80s at the lakefront. Warm and sticky into Monday night, low down to 74. Hot and humid on Tuesday with plenty of sunshine, high 96. The record 100 was set in 1995. I'm AccuWeather meteorologist Matt Rindy.
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12: The Milky Way shines at its best on summer nights. Right now, it arcs across the east as the sky gets fully dark and passes high overhead later on. Under dark skies, it looks like a hazy band of light. That band outlines the disk of our home galaxy. So for the astronomers who study the Milky Way galaxy, it's the go zone. There's lots to look at. But for those who study other galaxies, it's been the no-go zone. In fact, it's called the zone of avoidance because it's hard to see anything through it. The main problem is giant clouds of dust scattered throughout the galaxy. The dust absorbs visible light. Depending on which part of the disk you look through, in fact, the clouds can block more than 99% of the light from objects behind them. The other problem is that the Milky Way is crowded. Millions upon millions of stars everywhere you look. So when you look into the band of the Milky Way, it's hard to know whether you're seeing a star or gas cloud in the galaxy or something beyond it. Fortunately, some wavelengths that are invisible to the human eye do get through. Infrared light and radio waves. The infrared is best seen from space, but the radio can be tuned in by giant antennas on the ground. Galaxies typically emit more of both of those forms of energy than individual stars do. Important ways to avoid problems from the zone of avoidance. More about the Milky Way tomorrow. Today's program was made possible by Mercer Caverns in Calaveras County in California's historic gold country. More information at mercercaverns.net. I'm Billy Henry.
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0: The pop star Madonna has earned her 10th number one album on the Billboard 200 chart. Madonna did so with her studio album called Confessions 2. Billboard notes that the Queen of Pop gets her first number one album of the 2020s and becomes the first act with a number one album in the 2020s to have topped the chart in three other decades. It's 46 minutes past the hour. Time for WBBM Sports. The Chicago Sky went to Dallas and lost to the Wings 96-91. That knocks the Sky down to a record of 7 wins and 16 losses. The White Sox completed their sweep over the A's before a 9-1 rout at Wright Field on Sunday. Rookie Braden Montgomery led the Sox with a home run and four RBI. Montgomery is one of 12 players to make their debut on the South Side so far this season. The White Sox take a record of 50 wins, 45 losses, and a share of first place in the AL Central into the All-Star break. They'll also send Miguel Vargas, Munetaka Murakami, and Tristan Peters to Philadelphia for the All-Star game this week. Meanwhile, the Cubs broke out the bats in Cincinnati on Sunday afternoon.
2: And here comes the 0-1. Bregman, it's a high fly ball deep left. Bode back at the track, near the wall, gone! Three-run home run, Alex Bregman. And the Cubs have broken it open. They're up 8-4 over the Reds here in the seventh. Bregman having another big game, his third hit.

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1: That sound of a very happy Zach Zaidman is courtesy of 104.3 The Score, where you can hear all of the Cubs radio broadcasts. Bregman's three-run homer in the seventh inning sealed the deal for the Cubs in an 8-4 win over the Reds. The Northsiders will take momentum from back-to-back series victories into the All-Star break. The Cubs finished the first half of the season 54-42. They sit 5 games behind the Milwaukee Brewers in the NL Central, but also have the number one wild card spot. Pete Crow Armstrong will be the lone Cubs representative in this week's All-Star game. And Jannik Sinner defeated Alexander Zverev in 4 sets to win the men's Wimbledon final. The win gives the world number one ranked player, Jannik Sinner, his 5th Grand Slam title. That's a look at sports at 16 and 46 minutes past each hour. It's coming up on 48 minutes past the hour with traffic and weather together on the 8s.
2: I'm WBBM News Radio political editor Jeff Buckles. Chicago and Illinois are heading into a pivotal midterm election with decisions that will shape everything from public safety and transit funding to taxes, schools, and the future of downtown. And WBBM News Radio will be everywhere the story unfolds. You'll hear directly from the candidates, the power brokers, and the people most affected, from the neighborhoods of Chicago to the suburbs and across the state. We go beyond the headlines to break down what's really at stake and what it means for you.
3: J.B. Pritzker.
4: People ought to pay attention to who it is actually that's trying to lower costs for them.
3: Darren Bailey.
5: Illinois is less affordable because of J.B. Pritzker.
6: 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As the campaigns ramp up, WBBM reporters are on the ground at community meetings, union halls, and campaign stops across the region. 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
13: Traffic and weather together on the 8s. I'm Jennifer Thompson with your overnight road work. I-80 eastbound, the exit ramp to northbound Chicago Street is closed until late October 2028. Westbound exit ramps to Chicago Street are also closed until late October 2028. 8094 Northwest Indiana, the ramps to southbound Klein Avenue are closed until mid-August, and long-term work blocks the eastbound exit ramp to northbound Ripley and the westbound exit ramp to southbound Ripley. I-94 long-term, the left lane is closed in both directions between US 421 and US 20 in Michigan City until further notice. Now, ongoing elsewhere, the CTA, State, and Lake, that L station, is still closed for long-term construction until 2029. You can use Clark and Lake or Washington and Wabash instead. The AccuWeather forecast, overnight 70 degrees, tomorrow sunny and hot, 93. Get traffic and weather together on the 8s on News Radio 105.9 WBBM.
1: It's 50 minutes past the hour. Indiana State Police are hoping you'll help them with their therapy canine dogs.
14: The Indiana State Police Wellness Section asking for donations to help fund the State Police Therapy Canine Program. The money helps to pay for the dogs, as well as their training and care and all the vet visits and equipment. A statement from the department says these specially trained canines help within the department by encouraging conversations in social settings and reducing stress. They provide support to the officers and the retirees and employee families after a traumatic incident. Sounds like these pups just make things better all the way around. Indiana

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1: The girlfriend of FBI Director Kash Patel performed at the Windy City Smokeout over the weekend.
2: The country artist's name is Alexis Wilkins. Although Patel wasn't there when she took the stage, he abruptly canceled his plan to see her perform. MS Now is reporting that happened after top Trump administration officials who were disturbed by a range of actions by Patel summoned him to the White House. Many spectators weren't aware that the 27-year-old Wilkins has been dating the 46-year-old Patel for more than 3 years. Judson Richards, News Radio, 105.9 WBBM.
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7: Thinking about buying a diamond ring for your sweetheart? Prices could be heading lower. Industry giant De Beers is said to have made some of the deepest price cuts ever to the diamonds it sells. 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
8: 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De Beers.
7: Now, that 2 month salary might stretch a little further, and price cuts could mean deals for diamond shoppers. The $80 billion industry has been under severe strain. The move from the world's biggest diamond miner comes as luxury spending slows, and lab-grown diamonds continue to rise in popularity. Tariffs in the U.S. and the Middle East conflict have added even more pain for the industry. De Beers produced fewer than 22 million carats last year. That's down from almost 35 million carats 4 years ago. The exact scale of the price cuts from De Beers is not immediately clear. With business at 23 and 53 from the Bloomberg Newsroom, Courtney Donahoe, News Radio 105.9 WBBM.
1: Coming up, the latest in traffic, weather, and WBBM headlines. 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
1: AccuWeather forecast for the rest of today. Drenching thunderstorms that can produce damaging winds and cause flash flooding.
2: When you're on the go, in the city, or just planning out your day, you need a weather forecast you can rely on. 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Bright and sunny one minute, storm clouds rolling in the next. That's why we bring you traffic and weather together on the 8s every 10 minutes, every day, no matter what.

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7: Traffic and weather together on the 8th. I'm Lisa Costi with your overnight road work. On I-80 eastbound, the exit ramp to northbound Chicago Street is closed until late October of 2028. Westbound with the exit ramp to Chicago Street closed until late October of 2028 as well. On I-94, long-term work with the left lane closed in both directions between US 421 and US 20 in Michigan City until further notice. On 8094, the ramps to southbound Klein Avenue closed until mid-August. And then long-term work blocking the eastbound exit ramp to northbound Ripley and the westbound exit ramp to southbound Ripley until early September of this year. Your AccuWeather forecast, clear skies and a low around 67. Later today, hot, warm, and humid and a high of 93. You get traffic and weather together on the 8th on News Radio 105.9. 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
10: From ABC News, I'm Wayne Cabot. Global oil is back near $80 a barrel as Iran attacks more ships in the Strait of Hormuz and the U.S. and Iran trade fire. In Iran, a nuclear power plant appears to have been damaged based on satellite photos. The Iran Revolutionary Guard is now claiming to have damaged a U.S. base in Bahrain, earlier targeting other Gulf states that allow American bases, Jordan, Kuwait, Oman, Qatar. Israel is carrying out more deadly strikes in Gaza. At least six people have died in the latest attack, including a 9-year-old girl. To Ukraine, where children were playing in a play-

0: playground in the city of Sumy when a Russian missile strike sent them screaming, glass shattering around them as they sought shelter in a coffee shop. Hoping to end that war with Russian sanctions, Lindsey Graham had just returned from Ukraine when he died from what's being called an aortic tear. A special election for his seat is set for just under a month, August 11th, in South Carolina.
1: President Trump saying he has someone in mind. The governor's pick will only finish out Graham's current term, state law mandating a special election to replace him on the ballot in November when he was up for re-election.
0: ABC's Olivia Rubin. Graham was 71. President Trump saying he seemed fine on the phone that day. A slip and fall is why Senator Mitch McConnell says he's been in the hospital for over a month. 3,000 acres have burned, and California's Summit Fire is less than a third contained.
2: The fast-spreading blaze, fueled by hot and dry conditions and forcing evacuations over the weekend. The region struggling with the heat and dry weather. Across Atlantic, the heat hampering efforts to fight wildfires. At least 12 people died this weekend in southern Spain as they tried to flee one of the several raging fires.
0: Leslie Lopez, this is ABC News.
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0: Making AI data centers power themselves, a bill to force them to run on 90% renewable energy by 2040 in the state of New York, where Senator Kristen Gonzalez says her bill would also limit the building of these data centers. It's what the people want.
5: Any omnibus like this doesn't just happen. It happens because there was both internal political will and momentum, but also mass outside organizing, which shows us that not only is this issue popular, but that everyday New Yorkers can organize.
0: Sunday was the hottest day since records were kept from Utah to Montana, 109 in Salt Lake City, never before seen in 150-plus years of weather records. Billings, Montana, 111, all-time high. Miles City, Montana, 115, all-time high. International Falls, Minnesota, way up there on the Canadian border, could hit 100 on Monday, which would be the first time in more than 100 years. Bison versus man at Yellowstone. ABC's Melissa Don reports the bison won.
6: The man and his grandchild stopped to take photos of the bison. Seconds later, the massive mammal then charges, chasing the family around trees before the man is thrown multiple feet into the air, seriously injuring him.
7: Bison! Look out, bison!
6: The grandfather is lucky to be alive. Millions of people visit Yellowstone every year to see the park's famous wildlife. Unfortunately, this is not the first time we've seen bison charging tourists.
0: Wayne Cabot, ABC News.
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9: It's 5 minutes past the hour. Hello, I'm Roger Plummer. Thank you very much for listening. AccuWeather says Monday sunny, becoming hot and more humid, a high of 93, but in the upper 80s at the lakefront. Monday night, mainly clear skies, warm and sticky, a low of 74. We'll check the AccuWeather 5-day forecast in 10 minutes, but first, our top local story on News Radio, WBBM. An investigation is in progress after some members of a family in East St. Louis were shot on Sunday in what authorities say was a targeted mass shooting. Illinois State Police Director Brendan Kelly said this during a press conference about the incident.
10: At least seven members of the targeted family were shot at multiple locations in the East St. Louis area. And as of right now, five victims have been confirmed deceased.
9: Two other victims are hospitalized in critical condition. Police have taken a 15-year-old and a 16-year-old suspect into custody. Days before Chicago Police Department Superintendent Larry Snelling is set to retire, a shooting investigation by the Civilian Office of Police Accountability is underway following a police response to a large street takeover near Grant Park.
11: It started just after 3:30 in the morning. Police scanner data said there was reports of drag racing and cars doing donuts at Columbus and Belbo, with a specific car mentioned to have guns inside.
12: A large group of drag racers, they were now at 700 South Columbus.
11: The area already seeing closures due to the Taste of Chicago. When police arrived,
13: 113, they're throwing fireworks at us.
12: They're throwing fireworks at the squad cars, guys, be careful.
11: It escalates. The audio indicates one officer fired a weapon.
13: 46.3.
11: Police scanner data reports that officers stopped a fleeing car from the scene near 35th and Wentworth, detaining four people. Sarah Herrera, News Radio 105.9 WBBM.
9: Members of St. Sabina Catholic Church on Chicago's South Side were informed on Sunday that Father Michael Flager has been accused of child sexual abuse that allegedly happened 30 years ago. A statement from Father Flager was read to parishioners during Mass by his assistant, Corey Williams.
14: I have no memory of this girl, nor do countless others who have been at St. Sabina for those years. The statement she has supposedly made is absolutely not true. And the facts will show that this is just an attempt by someone who is either being unfairly manipulated by others to hurt my reputation, or who is simply trying to make money by making false accusations.
9: Father Flager strongly denied the allegation and has been asked to step aside from ministry and live away from the parish while an investigation takes place. Father Flager has faced similar allegations in the past, which were determined to be unfounded. With so much AI-generated content, knowing what's real is not easy. Our newsroom still does it the old-fashioned way. Stories reported by journalists, fact-checked by editors. 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
15: Traffic and weather together on the 8th. I'm Jennifer Thompson with your overnight roadwork. The Kennedy Express lanes, they're closed from Sunday night at 9 p.m. until 5 a.m. Monday morning. The Eisenhower inbound North Avenue to St. Charles, those two left lanes are blocked until 5 a.m. with intermittent stops. There's long-term work, which is blocking the outbound ramp to the southbound tri-state until the end of the year. The outbound ramp to the northbound tri-state is also closed. The inbound Stevenson-Pulaski to Kedzie, the left lane is blocked until 10 a.m., the two left lanes until 8 in the morning. Pulaski to Kedzie, the two left lanes are closed until 5 a.m. I-55 in Will County, we've got long-term work, which is closing the southbound ramp to eastbound I-80. The Bishop Ford, there's long-term work. Outbound traffic is down to two lanes from 130th to 159th, and the exit to eastbound Dalton is also closed. The AccuWeather forecast, overnight 70 degrees, tomorrow sunny and hot, 93. Get traffic and weather together on the 8th on News Radio 105.9 WBBM.
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9: It's 11 minutes past the hour. Major upgrades and improvements will be made by the CTA to the Division Austin bus turnaround on the west side.
23: $1 million in TIF funding will be used to enhance accessibility, customer amenities, and employee facilities at the Division Austin turnaround on the west side after the CTA board approved an agreement with the City of Chicago to provide the money for the comprehensive upgrades. The turnaround in the 29th Ward is described as a vital neighborhood hub. It serves the No. 7 Division and No. 91 Austin bus routes, which together provided more than 3.5 million annual rides last year. Construction will start later this year. The work includes replacing the existing canopy, repairing concrete sidewalks and curbs, and renovating the employee restroom. Jan Coleman, 105.9 WBBM.
9: Chicago police are investigating a double shooting in Humboldt Park late Saturday night that left one man dead.
24: Two men were standing outside near Washtenaw and North Avenue when they were approached by an unknown male who took out a gun and opened fire. Chicago police say a 43-year-old man was shot in the chest and transported to Stroger Hospital, where he was listed in critical condition but then was later pronounced dead. A 33-year-old man was shot in the left leg and was hospitalized in good condition. The shooter took off. Chicago Police Area 5 detectives are looking for him. Terry Keschner, News Radio 105.9 WBBM.
9: Coming up, the AccuWeather 5-day forecast and sports. It's 12 minutes past the hour.
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9: 15 minutes past the hour. 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Here's meteorologist Matt Rindy.
28: For the overnight hours, we will have clear skies, lows down to 60 in some of the coolest suburbs to 71 at the lakefront. For Monday, it's going to be sunny and becoming hot and more humid, high up to 93, but upper 80s at the lakefront, staying warm and sticky into Monday night with a low down to 74. Hot and humid on Tuesday with plenty of sunshine, high 96. That's near the record of 100 set in 1995. AccuWeather real field temperatures will be up to 105. And then hot and humid again on Wednesday with sunshine, high again 96. AccuWeather real field temperatures over 100. Still hot and humid on Thursday with some sunshine. An afternoon thunderstorm is possible, high down to 91. I'm AccuWeather meteorologist Matt Rindy.
9: It's 16 minutes past the hour. Time for WBBM Sports. The White Sox wrapped up the first half of the season with a sweep over the Athletics on Sunday. Here's manager Will Venable on how the team can keep rolling through the rest of the season.
0: Yeah, I think that, you know, every day there's different spots that your team's at that impacts, you know, your vibe and how you go about your business that day. I think that that's going to be the case in the second half. There's going to be unique situations, hopefully, where, you know, we're in spots that these guys, you know, haven't been before with, you know, a good record and playing meaningful games on the stretch. So, yeah, we'll figure it out when we get there. But these guys have handled everything great to this point, and looking forward to, you know, whatever challenges lie ahead in the second half.
9: The White Sox wrapped up the first half of the season with a record of 50 wins, 45 losses, and a share of first place in the AL Central with the Cleveland Guardians. Meanwhile, the Cubs' four-run seventh inning pushed them past the Reds with an 8-4 victory on Sunday afternoon. Alex Bregman was 3-for-5 with a season-high 4 runs batted in and was a triple away from hitting for the cycle. The Cubs will end the first half of the season 5 games behind the Milwaukee Brewers in the NL Central with a record of 54-42, but they have the top spot in the wild card race. World number one ranked tennis player Jannik Sinner defeated number two ranked player Alexander Zverev in 4 sets to win this year's men's Wimbledon final. This is Sinner's 2nd Wimbledon title and 5th Grand Slam title. In the WNBA, the Sky went to Dallas and lost to the Wings 96-91. The Sky had the lead into the fourth quarter, but allowed Dallas to score 30 points in the final quarter. That's a look at sports at 16 and 46 minutes past each hour. It's coming up on 18 minutes past the hour with traffic and weather together on the 8s and the healthy eating segment.
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5: Traffic and weather together on the 8th. I'm Lisa Costi with your overnight road work. On the Eisenhower, inbound North Avenue to St. Charles, the 2 left lanes closed until 5 a.m. with intermittent stops. Long-term work blocking the outbound ramp to the southbound tri-state until the end of the year. The outbound ramp to the northbound tri-state is also closed until December of 2027. On the Stevenson inbound from Pulaski to Kedzie, the 2 left lanes closed until 5 a.m. On I-55 in Will County, long-term work closing the southbound ramp to eastbound I-80 until the fall of this year. And on I-94, long-term work with the left lane closed in both directions between US 421 and US 20 in Michigan City until further notice. Your AccuWeather forecast, clear skies and a low around 67. Later today, hot, warm, and humid with a high of 93. Get traffic and weather together on the 8th on News Radio 105.9 WBBM.
9: It's 20 minutes past the hour. Our top story this hour, tributes poured in through the weekend following the sudden passing of South Carolina Senator Lindsey Graham. We'll have much more on this story coming up at 31 minutes past the hour.
6: If you play football, it requires a diet that supports your high-intensity training and games. I'm Dr. Nathaniel Jones from Loyola Medicine with Healthy Eating. 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Whole grain pasta, rice, and starchy vegetables should form the base of a player's diet. 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Hydration also plays a critical role in performance. Players should consume water regularly throughout the day. 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I'm Dr. Nathaniel Jones for News Radio 105.9 WBBM.
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8: Okay, almost out the door. Wait, was that my phone? Oh, maybe they finally texted back. Or did the group chat change the location again?
10: Before getting in the car, put your phone on Do Not Disturb or set up hands-free messaging. Oh, and by the way, it's not just your phone. It's the breakfast sandwich in one hand, the playlist shuffling, and the mirror check at stoplights. It all stops you from locking in on the road. Drop it and drive. It's not a game.
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11: It's one of the promises of artificial intelligence. Technology will take over the grunt work and leave humans free to do the more creative, high-order stuff. But even in Silicon Valley, the AI dream hasn't quite caught up with the reality.
12: It's no longer the human controlling the AI, but the AI controlling the human.
11: Natasha Mascarenhas covers venture capital and startups for Bloomberg News. She says the rapid AI build-out is leading to more burnout for the engineers who code the agents and the startup founders looking to monetize them.
12: It's not just working all hours. It's if we don't hit a multi-billion dollar revenue stream, not valuation, revenue, you know, by next year, our company is toast.
11: Now, hustle culture in big tech is nothing new. Elon Musk used to sleep on Tesla's factory floor. But Mascarenhas says the anxiety underneath the current AI hustle has a certain irony.
12: One developer I spoke to is the mother of two children who mentioned that she's often told by Claude Code to go to sleep and, you know, head to vacation.
11: With business at 23 and 53 from the Bloomberg Newsroom, Nathan Hager, News Radio 105.9 WBBM.
4: Northwest suburban Elgin is getting its haunted house back.
13: Evil Intentions, which moved out to Maple Park 2 years ago, is heading downtown to the historic Hydroelectric Supply Building on North State Street. City planners gave the project a unanimous green light last week. The five-story attraction expected to draw some 25,000 visitors this Halloween season, pumping about $1 million into the local economy. The scares start late September. Owners say escape rooms and even a horror-themed bar could be next. Rachel Pearson, News Radio, 105.9 WBBM.
4: Coming up, the latest in traffic and weather. It's 25 minutes past the hour.
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30: Beyond Hunger is a food pantry, but we also offer a drive-through, and we have a home delivery program that serves Austin and Oak Park, as well as nutrition education. We have dietitians on staff and benefits access, so helping people sign up for SNAP, RTA rides, and Medicaid.
31: And here we are on a Saturday, and you're very busy.
30: very busy. We have seen record numbers. Last Saturday, we served 422 households, which is about 1,200 individuals, and it's the most we've ever served in our entire history. A real feeling of scarcity right now, and we're just trying to make sure we have enough so that we can serve the people that are coming.
25: That's what we call a WBBM News Radio difference maker. Stories of people stepping up and making a real impact. And in neighborhoods across Chicago, the places that bring us together have stories too. Made in Chicago is about the small businesses and the local dreams that shape the streets we live on, providing opportunities and helping our communities grow.
1: It's canning day at Aris Cider House Brewery and Restaurant in Old Irving Park.
15: We have a blush cider, which is our two different types of cherry cider.
1: Aris co-owner Michelle Foig says everything from canning to keg filling to cider processing is done in-house. And after 3 years of work, Aris opened for business in 2018, becoming the first woman-owned brewery in Illinois. Foig says they take a culinary approach to cider while still making them easy to drink.
15: One of the things that we like to do is show people that it's an introductory cider. We always want to be able to say, hey, you know those Granny Smith apples that you eat at home? Well, this actually tastes like a Granny Smith apple.
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18: Traffic and weather together on the 8th. I'm Jennifer Thompson with your overnight road work. On our Illinois tollways, the Tri-State I-294, this is long-term northbound. There's a lane split from Roosevelt Road, 2 past the Eisenhower, 3 left, 2 right. Southbound lane split before the Eisenhower to the Cermak Toll Plaza, 3 left, 1 right. The Veterans Memorial I-355 southbound. At I-55, the two right lanes are blocked until 7 a.m., then the right lane will be closed. Now, this is a weekend-long project where the right lane will be closed during the day and the two right lanes will be closed overnight through Monday morning. Route 53, the entrance from Algonquin Road and the exit to Algonquin until 5 a.m. is blocked. Long-term work northbound. Right lane is closed from Kirchhoff off to pass Palatine Road. The exit ramp to westbound Palatine Road is closed, and southbound the right lane is blocked from Dundee to Kirchhoff. The AccuWeather forecast overnight 70 degrees, tomorrow sunny and hot 93. Get traffic and weather together on the 8th. 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
9: It's 30 minutes past the hour. Hello, I'm Roger Plummer. Thank you very much for tuning in. These are the top stories on News Radio WBBM. South Carolina Senator Lindsey Graham has passed away. Kentucky Senator Mitch McConnell is still in the hospital. U.S. and Iran military forces have resumed fighting in the Middle East. Plus,
4: A shooting shuts down a popular car festival in Waukegan. WBBM Sports, the Cubs defeat the Reds 8-4 in Cincinnati. The White Sox hammer the A's 9-1 in Wrigley Field. And the Sky lose to the Wings 96-91 in Dallas. AccuWeather says for Monday, sunny, becoming hot and more humid, a high of 93, but in the upper 80s at the lakefront. And Monday night, mainly clear, warm, and sticky, a low of 74. It's 31 minutes past the hour. Lawmakers and politicians across the country reflected on the life of South Carolina Senator Lindsey Graham over the weekend, following his sudden death at the age of 71. Graham, a staunch political ally of President Trump, had just returned to the country from an overseas trip where he met Ukrainian President Volodymyr Zelensky. Here's ABC's Selena Wang.
0: Tim Scott, who, of course, is the other senator from South Carolina, calling him a friend and one of only three or four senators I invited to my wedding because Lindsey Graham had become a part of the family, saying it's a rare thing in politics and calling him irreplaceable, Ike. And on the other side of the aisle, Senator Chris Coons, a Democrat, remembering Graham for his ability to work across the aisle, also saying he loved him, quote, like a brother.
4: Medical reports say Graham died due to a rupture in his aortic valve following a brief illness. Adding to Senator Graham's death, the continued absence of Kentucky Senator Mitch McConnell creates an additional issue for lawmakers as they head into the midterm elections. ABC's Jay O'Brien explains.
2: McConnell was checked into the hospital 4 weeks ago. His staff has still not said why. It's an unknown medical condition. His office continues to say that McConnell is getting treatment and that he's working on Senate business. The governor of Kentucky is demanding answers about McConnell's condition. And if McConnell continues to stay out and with Graham gone, that creates a numbers problem for Senate Republicans. They go from 53 voting Senate Republicans to just 51.
4: Senator McConnell says a fall last month left him briefly unconscious. The United States launched several waves of strikes on Iran following an Iranian attack on a container ship in the Strait of Hormuz. ABC's Allison Kosick has the latest from the Middle East.
3: The U.S. and Iran entered negotiations last month based on a memorandum of understanding signed by both countries. But President Trump suggested last week that interim deal was over. But talks were held this weekend in Oman, though U.S. negotiators did not attend. The U.S. had expected Iran to publicly commit to stop attacking ships in the strait following those negotiations. Allison Kosick, ABC News, New York.
4: In a statement from U.S. Central Command, Iranian air defense systems, radar sites, missile and drone equipment, and small boats were struck, adding fighter jets, ships, aerial drones, and naval drones were used. A celebration of classic cars turned chaotic in downtown Waukegan.
19: One person was wounded in a shooting Saturday night during the Scoop Waukegan Car Culture event. Police say the shooting happened near Genesee and Washington streets and say the incident was isolated. Officers already working the event immediately secured the scene. Festival organizers ended the event early. While investigators processed the scene, police have not released information about a suspect. Sarah Herrera, News Radio 105.9 WBBM.
4: Father Michael Flager of St. Sabina Church has been accused of child sexual abuse that allegedly happened 30 years ago. Church members heard Father Flager's assistant, Corey Williams, read a statement from him during Mass on Sunday morning. It said that Flager has been asked to step aside from ministry and live away from the parish while an investigation is being conducted. Similar allegations against Flager in the past were determined to be unfounded. Federal and local investigators say they've made an arrest in the robbery of a Chicago letter carrier.
13: Postal inspectors working alongside Chicago police identified 28-year-old Edward Toma as the suspect and took him into custody last week. He's facing a felony robbery count and misdemeanor drug paraphernalia charge from the Cook County State's Attorney's Office. The robbery itself happened nearly 3 weeks earlier on June 18th near 77th and Sealy in the Auburn-Gresham neighborhood. The Postal Inspection Service says the arrest sends a message that attacks on mail carriers won't go unanswered. Rachel Pearson, News Radio, 105.9 WBBM.
4: Coming up, the latest in traffic and weather. It's 35 minutes past the hour.
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25: 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Traffic and weather together on the 8s, all day, all night.
13: Traffic and weather together on the 8s. I'm Lisa Costi with your overnight road work. On the tri-state, the northbound lane split from Roosevelt to past the Eisenhower. Southbound lane split before the Eisenhower to the Cermak Toll Plaza. On I-80, eastbound, the exit ramp to northbound Chicago Street is closed until late October. The westbound exit ramp to Chicago Street also closed until late October. On 8094, the ramps to southbound Klein Avenue are closed until mid-August. Long-term work blocking the eastbound exit ramp to northbound Ripley and the westbound exit ramp to southbound Ripley until early September. And I-94, long-term work with the left lane closed in both directions between US 421 and US 20 until further notice. Get traffic and weather together on the 8th on News Radio 105.9 WBBM.
26: WBBM AccuWeather. For the overnight hours, it will be clear. We'll have lows down to 60 in some of the coolest suburbs to 71 at the lakefront. Then for Monday, it's going to be sunny and becoming hot, a little more humid as well, with high up to 93, but upper 80s at the lakefront. Warm and sticky into Monday night, low down to 74. Hot and humid on Tuesday with plenty of sunshine, high 96. The record 100 was set in 1995. I'm AccuWeather meteorologist Matt Rindy.
4: It's 40 minutes past the hour. University of Chicago police are warning the campus community after a daytime robbery in Hyde Park.
1: Police say around 11:20 Saturday morning, a member of the university community was walking near 61st Street and Ingleside Avenue when someone approached, started a conversation, then grabbed the victim's necklace and ran. The victim was not hurt, and the suspect fled on foot. The Chicago Police Department is currently investigating. Renita Young, News Radio 105.9 WBBM.
4: A celebration of culture and concerns about immigration enforcement were center stage in Chicago's Humboldt Park community on Sunday.
11: Vendors, music, food, and heritage were the scene at the 26th Barrio Arts Fest at the National Museum of Puerto Rican Arts and Culture. That's at Division and Humboldt Drive.
12: Barrio Arts Fest is an event that brings the best of all art forms to the community.
11: 26th Ward Alderperson Jesse Fuentes.
12: The idea that we get to just spend the weekend together, that we get to support small artisans that are in and around our city and across the state.
11: Fuentes and other community leaders also say ICE activity

0: is continuing in Humboldt Park. Fuentes has sued the federal government, alleging she was assaulted by two federal agents who handcuffed and briefly detained her during aggressive immigration raids across Chicago last fall.
1: They had 6 months to respond. They never did. And so now it's being picked up at the state appellate court. We got our judge assignment and we'll wait for a hearing date. And that's where we're at in the process.
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2: 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It's a busy young lady. The price of Forever stamps increased to 82 cents on Sunday. Coming up, top trending stories and sports. It's 42 minutes past the hour.
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2: Panda Express is bringing back a fan favorite. The chain announced that hot orange chicken is available at restaurants nationwide. The fan favorite will be on the menu for a limited time and until supplies last. It comes just in time for National Orange Chicken Day, which is this Wednesday. Man, there's a day for everything. It's 46 minutes past the hour. Time for WBBM Sports in Dallas. The Sky lose to the Wings 96-91 despite 20 points from Sidney Taylor and despite 18 points and 13 rebounds from Azaray Stevens. The Sky dropped to 7 wins and 16 losses on the season. The Cubs ended the first half of their season on a high note on Sunday.
11: Now the 3-2. Fly ball to left field. It is playable for Ian Happ. Cubs win the ball game. Happ made the catch on the edge of the warning track near the left field corner. The Cubs winning today's ball game by a score of 8-4, and they wrap up a very impressive 4-2 road trip through Baltimore and Cincinnati.
2: That is a happy Pat Hughes, courtesy of our sister station 104.3 The Score, where you can hear all Cubs radio broadcasts. After an up-and-down first half and despite all the injuries to their pitching staff, the Cubs sit 12 games over 500 with a 54-42 record heading into the All-Star break. Center fielder Pete Crow Armstrong will be the Northsiders' lone representative at the All-Star game this week. The White Sox ended the first half of their season with a 9-1 trouncing over the A's on Sunday. The Sox outscored the Athletics 24-2 over the course of their three-game sweep. The red-hot White Sox have blown everyone's preseason expectations out of the window, finishing with a share of the AL Central lead with the Cleveland Guardians. The White Sox have a 50-45 record. They're also sending Miguel Vargas and two rookies, Munetaka Murakami and Tristan Peters, to the All-Star game on Wednesday. That's a look at sports at 16:46 past each hour. It's coming up on 48 minutes past the hour with traffic and weather together on the 8s.
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15: Traffic and weather together on the 8s. I'm Jennifer Thompson with your overnight road work. I-80 eastbound, the exit ramp to northbound Chicago Street is closed until late October 2028. Westbound exit ramps to Chicago Street are also closed until late October 2028. 8094 Northwest Indiana, the ramps to southbound Klein Avenue are closed until mid-August, and long-term work blocks the eastbound exit ramp to northbound Ripley and the westbound exit ramp to southbound Ripley. I-94 long-term, the left lane is closed in both directions between US 421 and US 20 in Michigan City until further notice. Now, ongoing elsewhere, the CTA, State, and Lake, that L station, is still closed for long-term construction until 2029. You can use Clark and Lake or Washington and Wabash instead. The AccuWeather forecast, overnight 70 degrees, tomorrow sunny and hot, 93. Get traffic and weather together on the 8s on News Radio 105.9 WBBM.
2: It's 50 minutes past the hour. FBI Director Kash Patel reportedly had plans to attend the Windy City Smokeout on Sunday to cheer on one particular performer.
16: Alexis Wilkins is the girlfriend of the FBI director, and she performed at the Windy City Smokeout over the weekend. However, Patel was not there to see her as he abruptly canceled his plans. MS Now is reporting that happened after top Trump administration officials were disturbed by a range of actions by Patel and summoned him to the White House. Many spectators weren't aware that the 27-year-old Wilkins has been dating the 46-year-old Patel for more than 3 years. Judson Richards, News Radio 105.9 WBBM.
2: New legislation in New York State could temporarily put the brakes on new data center construction.
17: A new omnibus package of legislation is awaiting New York Governor Kathy Hochul's signature, which would temporarily limit the construction of large data centers known as hyperscalers in the state.
18: Any data centers that are 20 megawatts and above, which are on a much, much larger scale than anything we've really seen before.
17: State Senator Kristen Gonzalez co-authored the bills.
18: We cannot afford to have a strained energy grid, and we cannot afford to pay higher energy bills if we did nothing.
17: Mike Dubusky, ABC News.
2: Coming up on Bloomberg Business, finding fun is getting tougher for Americans. It's 51 minutes past the hour.
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26: There is a shortage of opportunities to do that, to go have fun with other people, from sports to live concerts to nightlife.
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26: We've lost something like 2,000 golf courses over the last two decades, 7,000 bars and nightclubs. Americans own more than a million fewer boats. It's expensive to open a new summer camp. It's almost impossible to open a new beachfront resort or marina.
24: The Bureau of Labor Statistics says the U.S. has lost a fifth of its movie theaters and almost a third of its bowling alleys since 2001. With business at 23 and 53 from the Bloomberg Newsroom, Charlie Pellett, News Radio 105.9 WBBM.
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22: And another red light. Awesome. I'm already really late. Maybe I go a few over. It's not that bad, right? Ugh, but imagine getting pulled over. Or worse, crashing my car or not being able to stop in time for someone crossing. Yeah, way worse than being fashionably late. Next time, I'll leave earlier to avoid the rush. Better late than never. Speeding wrecks lives. It's not a game.
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2: I'm WBBM News Radio political editor Jeff Buckles. The Chicago area is heading into one of the most important election years in recent memory, and WBBM News Radio will be all over the action, from the race for governor to pivotal contests for Congress, local offices, key referendums that will shape the future of our state. 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You'll hear the voices of candidates.

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6: Traffic and weather together on the 8th. I'm Lisa Costi with your overnight road work. On I-80 eastbound, the exit ramp to northbound Chicago Street is closed until late October of 2028. Westbound with the exit ramp to Chicago Street closed until late October of 2028 as well. On I-94, long-term work with the left lane closed in both directions between US 421 and US 20 in Michigan City until further notice. On 8094, the ramps to southbound Klein Avenue closed until mid-August. And then long-term work blocking the eastbound exit ramp to northbound Ripley and the westbound exit ramp to southbound Ripley until early September of this year. Your AccuWeather forecast, clear skies and a low around 67. Later today, hot, warm, and humid and a high of 93. You get traffic and weather together on the 8th on News Radio 105.9. 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
10: From ABC News, I'm Wayne Cabot.
11: Non lasciamo che questi venti spengano.
10: Pope Leo praying for peace after a weekend of war. The U.S. hitting Iran. Iran hitting ships in the Strait of Hormuz. Russia hitting Ukraine. Heard here on closed circuit TV next to a playground. A special primary to replace Lindsey Graham as South Carolina senator, August 11th, less than a month away. Doctors think that a tear in the main artery of his heart is what killed him. ABC's Jay O'Brien.
12: Graham's office sharing the preliminary findings from the medical examiner, showing the senator died from a ruptured aorta stemming from heart disease. It came just hours after Graham returned from Ukraine. He had just turned 71 years old on Thursday.
10: Kentucky Senator Mitch McConnell says he fell, which is why he's been in the hospital for the past month. He says people his age are sensitive about showing vulnerability. He's 84 and still in the hospital. Taking a slip in the grass, the top-ranked player at Wimbledon hurt his knee, and then Jannik Sinner went on to win his second consecutive Wimbledon title, his fifth Grand Slam. The World Cup, down to the semis now. France versus Spain Tuesday at Dallas Stadium. England versus Argentina Wednesday in Atlanta. Same as it ever was, referee calls are in the

0: Sabina Catholic Church on Chicago's South Side are reacting to the news that Father Michael Flager has been accused of child sexual abuse more than 30 years ago. Bishop Mark Bartosik of the Chicago Archdiocese read a letter from Cardinal Blaise Supich to churchgoers on Sunday morning.
1: I can well understand your distress in learning of this development. I appreciate your patience and ask you to recall that our process of investigation and making a determination has proven effective in protecting the rights of all.
0: Flager, a well-known member of Chicago's faith community and prominent anti-violence activist, has faced similar allegations in the past. Flager has been asked to step aside from ministry and live away from the parish while the allegation is investigated. Three people were shot in an overnight shooting near the United Center. WBBM Sarah Herrera reports.
2: It was a person in a silver sedan, according to police, who pulled up and fired at two women sitting in a parked car near Adams and Honoree. It happened around 2:15 a.m. A 35-year-old woman suffered a critical head wound, while a 36-year-old woman received a graze wound to the head. Police say a 28-year-old man nearby was also shot in the leg and took himself to the hospital. Detectives are working to determine what led up to the shooting. No one is in custody. Sarah Herrera, News Radio 105.9 WBBM.
0: Chicago police are looking for answers following a disturbing discovery in the Back of the Yards neighborhood.
3: Chicago police detectives say the body of a dead female was found inside a garbage can. It was in an alley on the 700 block of West 54th Street about 6:30 Saturday evening. Some reports say the body was decomposing. No other details have been released. Chicago police are conducting a death investigation pending an autopsy. Terry Keschner, News Radio 105.9 WBBM.
0: It's 8 minutes past the hour.
4: Traffic and weather together on the 8th. I'm Jennifer Thompson with your overnight road work. The Kennedy Express lanes, they're closed from Sunday night at 9 p.m. until 5 a.m. Monday morning. The Eisenhower inbound North Avenue to St. Charles, those two left lanes are blocked until 5 a.m. with intermittent stops. There's long-term work, which is blocking the outbound ramp to the southbound tri-state until the end of the year. The outbound ramp to the northbound tri-state is also closed. The inbound Stevenson Pulaski to Kedzie, the left lane is blocked until 10 a.m. The two left lanes until 8 in the morning. Pulaski to Kedzie, the two left lanes are closed until 5 a.m. I-55 in Will County, we've got long-term work, which is closing the southbound ramp to eastbound I-80. The Bishop Ford, there's long-term work. Outbound traffic is down to two lanes from 130th to 159th, and the exit to eastbound Dalton is also closed. The AccuWeather forecast, overnight 70 degrees, tomorrow sunny and hot, 93. Good traffic and weather together on the 8th on News Radio 105.9 WBBM.
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1: It's 11 minutes past the hour. A Country Club Hills woman is facing charges of residential burglary and barricade incident on Saturday morning on the city's west side.
2: Police said officers responded to a home in the 100 block of South Edgelawn Avenue after a neighbor reported seeing a suspicious person there. Evidence of forced entry was found, and when officers encountered the woman, identified as 28-year-old Kendra Presley, she refused to come out of the home. That led to more than an hour of negotiations before the woman was taken into custody. She's facing several charges, including criminal trespass to a residence. Judson Richards, News Radio 105.9 WBBM.
1: A driver in a group of speeding vehicles evaded a tire deflation device and headed toward police downtown just after 3 a.m. on Sunday, prompting an officer to fire shots. It happened on Balbo near Columbus in Grant Park. The shots fired struck the car, but no one inside was hit. The driver was eventually taken into custody. The officer was treated at a hospital for a minor ankle injury. The Civilian Office of Police Accountability is investigating, and the officer involved will be placed on administrative leave for 30 days. Police have issued an alert following a series of robberies of commercial businesses on the south side.
3: Police say the first robbery happened on June 23rd, with the most recent occurring on Saturday. In each incident, reports say 2 to 5 people entered the businesses with handguns and demanded money from the cash registers. In some robberies, they took the cash registers or personal property from victims before getting away in various vehicles. Police say the robberies happened near bus stops in the South Chicago, South Shore, and Calumet Heights neighborhoods. Renita Young, News Radio 105.9 WBBM.
1: Police in North Suburban Waukegan are continuing to investigate a shooting incident around 9 p.m. on Saturday that occurred at an event for car enthusiasts called Scoop Waukegan. It happened in the area of Genesee and Walter Streets in downtown Waukegan, leading to the event closing early. One person was wounded and received medical treatment. Waukegan police said it was an isolated incident. They haven't given a motive for the shooting or said if anyone has been arrested. Coming up, the AccuWeather 5-day forecast and sports. It's 13 minutes past the hour.
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1: It's 15 minutes past the hour. 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Here's meteorologist Matt Rendy.
6: For the overnight hours, we will have clear skies, lows down to 60 in some of the coolest suburbs to 71 at the lakefront. For Monday, it's going to be sunny and becoming hot and more humid, high up to 93, but upper 80s at the lakefront, staying warm and sticky into Monday night with a low down to 74. Hot and humid on Tuesday with plenty of sunshine, high 96. That's near the record of 100 set in 1995. AccuWeather real field temperatures will be up to 105. And then hot and humid again on Wednesday with sunshine, high again 96. AccuWeather real field temperatures over 100. Still hot and humid on Thursday with some sunshine. An afternoon thunderstorm is possible, high down to 91. I'm AccuWeather meteorologist Matt Rendy.
1: It's 16 minutes past the hour. 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In the WNBA, the Sky went to Dallas, and some players had a good night. Sydney Taylor scored 20 points. Azra Stevens had 18 points and 13 rebounds, but it's a team game. And the Sky gave up 30 points in the fourth quarter and lost to the Wings 96-91. The White Sox closed out an impressive first half of the season with a 9-1 victory and a sweep over the Athletics. White Sox manager Will Venable says he's happy with how his team has performed so far this year.
7: Great first half, you know, to see the progress of the group where, you know, this group really came together after a tough couple series to start the year. To find different ways. You know, we're getting contributions everywhere. We talked about that all year. It's been really cool to see. So these guys recover and recharge a little bit and get ready for the second half.
1: The White Sox's stunning season has so far displayed a record of 50 wins and 45 losses, a share of first place in the AL Central, and 12 players making their major league debuts this season. A 10-series win streak at right field, and 3 All-Star selections in Miguel Vargas, Munetaka Murakami, and former Savannah Banana, Tristan Peters. Meanwhile, the Cubs have had an eventful first half for themselves. They've had 2 10-game winning streaks and a 10-game losing streak, a league-leading 10 walk-off victories, and they became the first team since the 1894 Boston Bean Eaters to win and lose back-to-back games by at least 15 runs. What a wild season. With all of that, the Cubs still managed to sit 12 games over 500 at 54-42, 5 games behind the Milwaukee Brewers in the NL Central, but the Cubs have the number one wild card spot in the National League. World number one ranked tennis player Jannik Sinner defeated number two ranked player Alexander Zverev in 4 sets to win this year's men's Wimbledon final. This is Sinner's 2nd Wimbledon title and 5th Grand Slam title. That's a look at sports at 16 and 46 minutes past each hour. It's coming up on 18 minutes past the hour with traffic and weather together on the 8s.
0: 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All day, all night.
8: Traffic and weather together on the 8th. I'm Lisa Costi with your overnight road work. On the Eisenhower, inbound North Avenue to St. Charles, the 2 left lanes closed until 5 a.m. with intermittent stops. Long-term work blocking the outbound ramp to the southbound tri-state until the end of the year. The outbound ramp to the northbound tri-state is also closed until December of 2027. On the Stevenson, inbound from Pulaski to Kedzie, the 2 left lanes closed until 5 a.m. On I-55 in Will County, long-term work closing the southbound ramp to eastbound I-80 until the fall of this year. And on I-94, long-term work with the left lane closed in both directions between US 421 and US 20 in Michigan City until further notice. Your AccuWeather forecast, clear skies and a low around 67. Later today, hot, warm, and humid with a high of 93. Get traffic and weather together on the 8s on News Radio 105.9. WBBM.
1: It's 20 minutes past the hour. Our top story this hour, South Carolina Senator Lindsey Graham has passed away suddenly at the age of 71. We'll have much more on this story coming up at 31 minutes past the hour. $1 million in TIF funds will pay for major upgrades and improvements at a West Side bus turnaround.
9: The Division Austin bus turnaround will be prettied up with all that money to better serve, officials say, not only the riders, but also CTA employees. The number 70 Division and the number 91 Austin bus routes run out of this turnaround. Last year, they collectively handled 3.5 million rides. Acting CTA President Nora Learson said the repairs and renovations will enhance the overall rider experience while ensuring this neighborhood transit hub continues to serve the community for years to come. Projects on the punch list: replacing the existing canopy, repairing sidewalks and curbs, and renovating the employee restrooms. Jan Coleman, 105.9 WBBM.
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10: The Elgin Planning and Zoning Commission approved plans to turn the century-old Hyder Electric Supply building into the new home of Evil Intentions Haunted House. The attraction, call it a return engagement, since it operated in Elgin for nearly 20 years before relocating to Maple Park, will take over all 5 stories of the North State Street building. Crews expect crowds up to 2,500 people on the busiest nights, with shuttle buses ferrying ticket holders in from parking lots across the river to keep cars off neighborhood streets. The seasonal attraction opens in late September. Rachel Pearson, News Radio, 105.9 WBBM.
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20: I'm WBBM News Radio political editor Jeff Buckles. Chicago and Illinois are heading into a pivotal midterm election with decisions that will shape everything from public safety and transit funding to taxes, schools, and the future of downtown. And WBBM News Radio will be everywhere the story unfolds. You'll hear directly from the candidates, the power brokers, and the people most affected, from the neighborhoods of Chicago to the suburbs and across the state. We go beyond the headlines to break down what's really at stake and what it means for you.
21: 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Pritzker.
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24: 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Pritzker.
25: 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As the campaigns ramp up, WBBM reporters are on the ground at community meetings, union halls, and campaign stops across the region. We'll bring you the energy of this political season, the debates over crime and policing, the future of public transit, economic pressure on families, and the direction of leadership in Chicago.
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26: Traffic and weather together on the 8th. I'm Jennifer Thompson with your overnight road work. On our Illinois tollways, the Tri-State I-294, this is long-term. Northbound, there's a lane split from Roosevelt Road, 2 past the Eisenhower, 3 left, 2 right. Southbound lane split before the Eisenhower to the Cermak Toll Plaza, 3 left, 1 right. The Veterans Memorial I-355 southbound. At I-55, the 2 right lanes are blocked until 7 a.m., then the right lane will be closed. Now, this is a weekend-long project where the right lane will be closed during the day and the 2 right lanes will be closed overnight through Monday morning. Route 53, the entrance from Algonquin Road and the exit to Algonquin until 5 a.m. is blocked. Long-term work northbound. Right lane is closed from Kirchhoff off to pass Palatine Road. The exit ramp to westbound Palatine Road is closed, and southbound the right lane is blocked from Dundee to Kirchhoff. The AccuWeather forecast: overnight 70 degrees, tomorrow sunny and hot 93. Get traffic and weather together on the 8th. 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
1: It's 30 minutes past the hour. Hello, I'm Roger Plummer. Thank you so much for tuning in. These are the top stories on News Radio WBBM. Lindsey Graham, a longtime senator from South Carolina and an ally of President Trump, has died at the age of 71. Illinois Senator Dick Durbin reflects on his political battles with Senator Graham. The U.S. and Iran continue to trade strikes in the Middle East. Plus...
28: This is Terry Keschner. The Blue Line gets a big pile of money for improvements.
1: WBBM Sports. The Cubs defeat the Reds 8-4 in Cincinnati. The White Sox hammer the A's 9-1 at Wright Field. And the Sky lose to the Wings 96-91 in Dallas. AccuWeather says for Monday, sunny skies, becoming hot and more humid, a high of 93, but in the upper 80s at the lakefront. And Monday night, mainly clear, warm, and sticky with a low of 74. It's 31 minutes past the hour. Tributes continued to pour in on Sunday following the sudden passing of longtime Republican Senator Lindsey Graham. Just hours after the senator returned home from meeting with Ukrainian President Zelensky on an overseas trip, ABC News Chief Global Affairs Correspondent Martha Raddatz has more.
0: Zelensky writing on social media this morning, he is deeply saddened by the news of Graham's passing, adding, Lindsay was a true defender of freedom and the values that make our world safer. South Carolina Governor Henry McMaster, in a statement, calling Graham the fiercest of fighters for South Carolina and America.
1: Illinois Senator Dick Durbin remembered Senator Graham as a fierce political opponent who also became a trusted bipartisan partner.
7: Durbin and Graham spent more than 20 years together in the Senate, often battling over immigration and other major issues. But Durbin says Graham was also the only Republican willing to co-sponsor his DREAM Act for years, legislation that would create a path to citizenship for some undocumented immigrants brought to the U.S. as children. The two also worked together on criminal justice reform through the First Step Act and launched a bipartisan Senate caucus to advocate for more funding for medical research through the National Institutes of Health. In a statement, Durbin called Graham an indispensable player whose word was good. Sarah Herrera, News Radio 105.9 WBBM.
1: Overseas, Iran is vowing to meet ongoing U.S. aggression in its response to new U.S. missile strikes over the weekend as tensions in the region ramp up again. Here's ABC's Selena Wang.
8: Secretary Pete Hegseth posting, Iran made a poor choice. Now they pay. Iran then saying it hit back, targeting U.S. assets across the Middle East, now declaring it's closing the strait until the end of American interventions in this region and warning it will meet any retaliation with a severe response.
1: The strait, a key route for the global supply of oil and natural gas and long considered an international waterway, has become a sticking point in negotiations between the U.S. and Iran to end the war that seem in danger of collapse. New information has been revealed about the shooting of an Indiana state trooper by a suspect he had been chasing, who was eventually found dead. The Post-Tribune reports LaPorte County Coroner Lynn Swanson determined that the suspect, Kevin Myers, died from a self-inflicted gunshot. Myers was accused of firing shots at Sergeant Justin Heflin, who was pursuing him as he drove a pickup truck that had reportedly been stolen from a dealership in Michigan City. Online court records showed that Myers had an outstanding warrant for his arrest. Sergeant Heflin was last reported in stable condition after undergoing surgery. A Chicago man is under arrest accused of robbing a U.S. Postal Service letter carrier on the South Side.
9: Investigators say 28-year-old Edward Toma attacked the carrier on South Seeley Avenue in Auburn Gresham back on June 18th. After weeks of work by postal inspectors and Chicago police, Toma was arrested last Monday. He now faces a felony robbery charge along with a misdemeanor for drug paraphernalia. Rachel Pearson, News Radio, 105.9 WBBM.
1: The CTA Blue Line is getting funding for a smoother ride.
10: The Chicago Transit Board has authorized an agreement with the Illinois Department of Transportation for the transfer of funding for a significant portion of the Blue Line's Forest Park branch. That's the CTA train line that runs along the Eisenhower Expressway out to the near western suburbs. The CTA says more than $18 million has been secured, which will allow the CTA to redesign and eventually rebuild more than 13 miles of track and drainage systems along the Forest Park Blue Line branch. Terry Keschner, News Radio 105.9 WBBM.
1: Coming up, the latest in traffic and weather, and then Stardate talks about the zone of avoidance. It's 35 minutes past the hour.
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13: Tom, AccuWeather forecast for the rest of today. Drenching thunderstorms that can produce damaging winds and cause flash flooding.
14: When you're on the go, in the city, or just planning out your day, you need a weather forecast you can rely on. At WBBM News Radio, we understand how quickly things can change in Chicago. Bright and sunny one minute, storm clouds rolling in the next. That's why we bring you traffic and weather together on the 8s every 10 minutes, every day, no matter what. It's not just a forecast. It's a plan for your day.
15: Strong to severe thunderstorms moving through the area. Possibility of tornadoes as
16: rain
15: well.
16: Rain and some thunder with some severe weather possible.
17: Stay weather aware. We are expecting thunderstorms to rapidly develop. These storms could
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20: Gotta get my traffic. Gotta get my weather. Is it going to rain? Is it going to snow?
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14: 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And when it comes to traffic, we know every minute matters.
30: How are the roads, Neil?
31: A lot of traffic, especially coming into downtown. We'll start with the Eden, just getting to the junction. You're at 50 minutes.
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14: 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Traffic and weather together on the 8s. All day, all night.
9: Traffic and weather together on the 8s. I'm Lisa Costi with your overnight road work. On the tri-state, the northbound lane split from Roosevelt to past the Eisenhower. Southbound lane split before the Eisenhower to the Cermak Toll Plaza. On I-80, eastbound, the exit ramp to northbound Chicago Street is closed until late October. The westbound exit ramp to Chicago Street also closed until late October. On 8094, the ramps to southbound Klein Avenue are closed until mid-August. Long-term work blocking the eastbound exit ramp to northbound Ripley and the westbound exit ramp to southbound Ripley until early September. And I-94, long-term work with the left lane closed in both directions between US 421 and US 20 until further notice. Get traffic and weather together on the 8s on News Radio 105.9 WBBM.
13: WBBM AccuWeather. For the overnight hours, it will be clear. We'll have lows down to 60 in some of the coolest suburbs to 71 at the lakefront. Then for Monday, it's going to be sunny and becoming hot, a little more humid as well, with high up to 93, but upper 80s at the lakefront. Warm and sticky into Monday night, low down to 74. Hot and humid on Tuesday with plenty of sunshine, high 96. The record 100 was set in 1995. I'm AccuWeather meteorologist Matt Rindy.
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34: The Milky Way shines at its best on summer nights. Right now, it arcs across the east as the sky gets fully dark and passes high overhead later on. Under dark skies, it looks like a hazy band of light. That band outlines the disk of our home galaxy. So for the astronomers who study the Milky Way galaxy, it's the go zone. There's lots to look at. But for those who study other galaxies, it's been the no-go zone. In fact, it's called the zone of avoidance because it's hard to see anything through it. The main problem is giant clouds of dust scattered throughout the galaxy. The dust absorbs visible light. Depending on which part of the disk you look through, in fact, the clouds can block more than 99% of the light from objects behind them. The other problem is that the Milky Way is crowded. Millions upon millions of stars everywhere you look. So when you look into the band of the Milky Way, it's hard to know whether you're seeing a star or gas cloud in the galaxy or something beyond it. Fortunately, some wavelengths that are invisible to the human eye do get through. Infrared light and radio waves. The infrared is best seen from space, but the radio can be tuned in by giant antennas on the ground. Galaxies typically emit more of both of those forms of energy than individual stars do. Important ways to avoid problems from the zone of avoidance. More about the Milky Way tomorrow. Today's program was made possible by Mercer Caverns in Calaveras County in California's historic gold country. 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I'm Billy Henry.
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1: The pop star Madonna has earned her 10th number one album on the Billboard 200 chart. Madonna did so with her studio album called Confessions 2. Billboard notes that the Queen of Pop gets her first number one album of the 2020s and becomes the first act with a number one album in the 2020s to have topped the chart in three other decades. It's 46 minutes past the hour. Time for WBBM Sports. The Chicago Sky went to Dallas and lost to the Wings 96-91. That knocks the Sky down to a record of 7 wins and 16 losses. The White Sox completed their sweep over the A's before a 9-1 rout at Wrigley Field on Sunday. Rookie Braden Montgomery led the Sox with a home run and 4 RBI. Montgomery is one of 12 players to make their debut on the South Side so far this season. The White Sox take a record of 50 wins, 45 losses, and a share of first place in the AL Central into the All-Star break. They'll also send Miguel Vargas, Munetaka Murakami, and Tristan Peters to Philadelphia for the All-Star game this week. Meanwhile, the Cubs broke out the bats in Cincinnati on Sunday afternoon.
4: And here comes the 0-1. Bregman, it's a high fly ball deep left. Bleday back at the track, near the wall, gone! 3-run home run, Alex Bregman. And the Cubs have broken it open. They're up 8-4 over the Reds here in the 7th. Bregman having another big game. His 3rd hit today.
1: That sound of a very happy Zach Zaidman is courtesy of 104.3 The Score, where you can hear all of the Cubs radio broadcasts. Bregman's 3-run homer in the 7th inning sealed the deal for the Cubs in an 8-4 win over the Reds. The Northsiders will take momentum from back-to-back series victories into the All-Star break. The Cubs finished the first half of the season 54-42. They sit 5 games behind the Milwaukee Brewers in the NL Central, but also have the number one wild card spot. Pete Crow Armstrong will be the lone Cubs representative in this week's All-Star game. And Yannick Sinner defeated Alexander Zverev in four sets to win the men's Wimbledon final. The win gives the world number one ranked player, Yannick Sinner, his fifth Grand Slam title. That's a look at sports at 16 and 46 minutes past each hour. It's coming up on 48 minutes past the hour with traffic and weather together on the 8th.
14: In this city, the biggest stories don't always start with headlines. They start on blocks you know, with the people you might see in your neighborhood every day.
5: Jenny Hall is CEO of Beyond Hunger in Oak Park.
6: Beyond Hunger is a food pantry, but we also offer a drive-through, and we have a home delivery program that serves Austin and Oak Park, as well as nutrition education. We have dietitians on staff and benefits access, so helping people sign up for SNAP, RTA rides, and Medicaid.
7: And here we are on a Saturday, and you're very busy.
6: Very busy. We have seen record numbers. Last Saturday, we served 422 households, which is about 1,200 individuals, and it's the most we've ever served in our entire history. A real feeling of scarcity right now, and we're just trying to make sure we have enough so that we can serve the people that are coming.
14: That's what we call a WBBM News Radio difference maker. Stories of people stepping up and making a real impact. And in neighborhoods across Chicago, the places that bring us together have stories too. Made in Chicago is about the small businesses and the local dreams that shape the streets we live on, providing opportunities and helping our communities grow.
8: It's canning day at Cider House, Brewery, and Restaurant in Old Irving Park.
10: We have a blush cider, which is our two different types of cherry cider.
8: Eris co-owner Michelle Foyk says everything from canning to keg filling to cider processing is done in-house. And after 3 years of work, Eris opened for business in 2018, becoming the first woman-owned brewery in Illinois. Foyk says they take a culinary approach to cider while still making them easy to drink.
10: One of the things that we like to do is show people that it's an introductory cider. We always want to be able to say, hey, you know, it's Granny Smith apples that you eat at home. Well, this actually tastes like a Granny Smith apple.
14: These are the voices behind the stories, not just what's happening, but who it's happening to. 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
12: Traffic and weather together on the 8th. I'm Jennifer Thompson with your overnight road work. I-80 eastbound, the exit ramp to northbound Chicago Street is closed until late October 2028. Westbound exit ramps to Chicago Street are also closed until late October 2028. 8094 Northwest Indiana, the ramps to southbound Klein Avenue are closed until mid-August, and long-term work blocks the eastbound exit ramp to northbound Ripley and the westbound exit ramp to southbound Ripley. I-94 long-term, the left lane is closed in both directions between US 421 and US 20 in Michigan City until further notice. Now, ongoing elsewhere, the CTA, State and Lake, that L station, is still closed for long-term construction until 2029. You can use Clark and Lake or Washington and Wabash instead. The AccuWeather forecast, overnight 70 degrees, tomorrow sunny and hot, 93. Get traffic and weather together on the 8th on News Radio 105.9 WBBM.
1: It's 50 minutes past the hour. Indiana State Police are hoping you'll help them with their therapy canine dogs.
22: The Indiana State Police Wellness Section asking for donations to help fund the State Police Therapy Canine Program. The money helps to pay for the dogs, as well as their training and care and all the vet visits and equipment. A statement from the department says these specially trained canines help within the department by encouraging conversations in social settings and reducing stress. They provide support to the officers and the retirees and employee families after a traumatic incident. Sounds like these pups just make things better all the way around. Indiana State Police say no gift is too small. Jan Coleman, 105.9 WBBM.
1: The girlfriend of FBI Director Kash Patel performed at the Windy City Smokeout over the weekend.
15: The country artist's name is Alexis Wilkins. Although Patel wasn't there when she took the stage, he abruptly canceled his plan to see her perform. MS Now is reporting that happened after top Trump administration officials who were disturbed by a range of actions by Patel summoned him to the White House. Many spectators weren't aware that the 27-year-old Wilkins has been dating the 46-year-old Patel for more than 3 years. Judson Richards, News Radio 105.9 WBBM.
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18: Thinking about buying a diamond ring for your sweetheart? Prices could be heading lower. Industry giant De Beers is said to have made some of the deepest price cuts ever to the diamonds it sells. It's a far cry from the company's famous pitch.
19: The diamond engagement ring. How else could 2 months' salary last forever? A diamond is forever. De Beers.
18: Now that 2 months' salary might stretch a little further, and price cuts could mean deals for diamond shoppers. The $80 billion industry has been under severe strain. The move from the world's biggest diamond miner comes as luxury spending slows, and lab-grown diamonds continue to rise in popularity. Tariffs in the U.S. and the Middle East conflict have added even more pain for the industry. De Beers produced fewer than 22 million carats last year. That's down from almost 35 million carats 4 years ago. The exact scale of the price cuts from De Beers is not immediately clear. With business at 23 and 53 from the Bloomberg Newsroom, Courtney Donahoe, News Radio 105.9 WBBM.
1: Coming up, the latest in traffic, weather, and WBBM headlines. It's 55 minutes past the hour.
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28: I'm WBBM News Radio political editor Jeff Buckles. The Chicago area is heading into one of the most important election years in recent memory, and WBBM News Radio will be all over the action. From the race for governor to pivotal contests for Congress, local offices, key referendums that will shape the future of our state, our newsroom will deliver comprehensive coverage every step of the way. You'll hear the voices of candidates and voters from every corner of our region and the state, from downtown Chicago to the suburbs, from Rockford to Carbondale. We will take you beyond campaign speeches to explain what's really at stake.
29: 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As candidates hit the campaign trail, WBBM reporters will be there inside union halls, school auditoriums, and debate stages. We'll bring you the energy of campaign season, the rallies, the policy debates, and the unexpected moments that define every election. We'll separate fact from fiction and help you understand how national issues are playing out right here at home.
30: This is news anchor Mai Martinez. In the months leading up to Election Day, our team will provide in-depth profiles of candidates, exclusive one one-on-one interviews and expert analysis that puts each race in perspective. When the political ads start rolling, WBBM will cut through the noise, giving you clear explanations of what's true, what's spin, and how it affects you. From City Hall to Springfield to Washington, we'll track the power shifts and the decisions that matter most to Illinois voters.
0: This is political analyst Mike Flannery. On election night 2026, WBBM News Radio will be your go-to source for live coverage the moment the polls close. You'll hear results as they come in, reaction from campaign headquarters, and insight from our team of veteran political analysts. Our anchors and reporters will guide you through the numbers, the trends, and the surprises live with the detail and credibility you expect from WBBM News Radio.
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28: I'm WBBM News Radio political editor Jeff Buckles. Chicago and Illinois are heading into a pivotal midterm election with decisions that will shape everything from public safety and transit funding to taxes, schools, and the future of downtown. And WBBM News Radio will be everywhere the story unfolds. You'll hear directly from the candidates, the power brokers, and the people most affected, from the neighborhoods of Chicago to the suburbs and across the state. We go beyond the headlines to break down what's really at stake and what it means for you.
3: J.B. Pritzker.
4: People ought to pay attention to who it is actually that's trying to lower costs for them.
3: Darren Bailey.
5: Illinois is less affordable because of J.B. Pritzker.
29: I'm WBBM morning news anchor Cisco Cotto. As the campaigns ramp up, WBBM reporters are on the ground at community meetings, union halls, and campaign stops across the region. We'll bring you the energy

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4: Traffic and weather together on the 8th. I'm Lisa Costi with your overnight road work. On I-80 eastbound, the exit ramp to northbound Chicago Street is closed until late October of 2028. Westbound with the exit ramp to Chicago Street closed until late October of 2028 as well. On I-94, long-term work with the left lane closed in both directions between US 421 and US 20 in Michigan City until further notice. On 8094, the ramps to southbound Klein Avenue closed until mid-August. And then long-term work blocking the eastbound exit ramp to northbound Ripley and the westbound exit ramp to southbound Ripley until early September of this year. Your AccuWeather forecast, clear skies and a low around 67. Later today, hot, warm, and humid and a high of 93. You get traffic and weather together on the 8th on News Radio 105.9 WBBM.
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7: From ABC News, I'm Wayne Cabot. Global oil is back near $80 a barrel as Iran attacks more ships in the Strait of Hormuz. In the U.S., an Iran trade fire. In Iran, a nuclear power plant appears to have been damaged based on satellite photos. The Iran Revolutionary Guard is now claiming to have damaged a U.S. base in Bahrain, earlier targeting other Gulf states that allow American bases, Jordan, Kuwait, Oman, Qatar. Israel is carrying out more deadly strikes in Gaza. At least six people have died in the latest attack, including a nine-year-old girl. To Ukraine, where children were playing in a playground in the city of Sumy when a Russian missile strike sent them screaming, glass shattering around them as they sought shelter in a coffee shop. Hoping to end that war with Russian sanctions, Lindsey Graham had just returned from Ukraine when he died from what's being called an aortic tear. A special election for his seat is set for just under a month, August 11th, in South Carolina.
8: President Trump saying he has someone in mind. The governor's pick will only finish out Graham's current term. State law mandating a special election to replace him on the ballot in November when he was up for re-election.
7: ABC's Olivia Rubin. Graham was 71. President Trump saying he seemed fine on the phone that day. A slip and fall is why Senator Mitch McConnell says he's been in the hospital for over a month. 3,000 acres have burned and California's Summit Fire is less than a third contained.
9: The fast-spreading blaze fueled by hot and dry conditions and forcing evacuations over the weekend. The region struggling with the heat and dry weather. Across Atlantic...

0: the heat hampering efforts to fight wildfires. At least 12 people died this weekend in southern Spain as they tried to flee one of the several raging fires.
1: Leslie Lopez, this is ABC News.
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1: Making AI data centers power themselves, a bill to force them to run on 90% renewable energy by 2040 in the state of New York, where Senator Kristen Gonzalez says her bill would also limit the building of these data centers. It's what the people want.
4: Any omnibus like this doesn't just happen. It happens because there was both internal political will and momentum, but also mass outside organizing, which shows us that not only is this issue popular, but that everyday New Yorkers can organize.
1: Sunday was the hottest day since records were kept from Utah to Montana, 109 in Salt Lake City, never before seen in 150-plus years of weather records. Billings, Montana, 111, all-time high. Miles City, Montana, 115, all-time high. International Falls, Minnesota, way up there on the Canadian border, could hit 100 on Monday, which would be the first time in more than 100 years. Bison versus man at Yellowstone. ABC's Melissa Don reports the bison won.
5: The man and his grandchild stopped to take photos of the bison. Seconds later, the massive mammal then charges, chasing the family around trees before the man is thrown multiple feet into the air, seriously injuring him.
6: Bison! Look out, bison!
5: The grandfather is lucky to be alive. Millions of people visit Yellowstone every year to see the park's famous wildlife. Unfortunately, this is not the first time we've seen bison charging trees. Tourists.
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8: It's 5 minutes past the hour. Hello, I'm Roger Plummer. Thank you very much for listening. AccuWeather says Monday sunny, becoming hot and more humid. A high of 93, but in the upper 80s at the lakefront. Monday night, mainly clear skies, warm and sticky, a low of 74. We'll check the AccuWeather 5-day forecast in 10 minutes, but first, our top local story on News Radio, WBBM. An investigation is in progress after some members of a family in East St. Louis were shot on Sunday in what authorities say was a targeted mass shooting. Illinois State Police Director Brendan Kelly said this during a press conference about the incident.
9: At least 7 members of the targeted family were shot at multiple locations in the East St. Louis area. And as of right now, 5 victims have been confirmed deceased.
8: 2 other victims are hospitalized in critical condition. Police have taken a 15-year-old and a 16-year-old suspect into custody. Days before Chicago Police Department Superintendent Larry Snelling is set to retire, a shooting investigation by the Civilian Office of Police Accountability is underway following a police response to a large street takeover near Grant Park.
10: It started just after 3:30 in the morning. Police scanner data said there was reports of drag racing and cars doing donuts at Columbus and Belbo, with a specific car mentioned to have guns inside.
11: A large group of drag racers, they were now at 700 South Columbus.
10: The area already seeing closures due to the taste of Chicago. When police arrived,
12: 113, they're throwing fireworks at us.
11: They're throwing fireworks at the squad cars, guys. careful.
10: It escalates. The audio indicates one officer fired a weapon.
12: 46.3.
10: Police scanner data reports that officers stopped a fleeing car from the scene near 35th and Wentworth, detaining four people. Sarah Herrera, News Radio 105.9 WBBM.
8: Members of St. Sabina Catholic Church on Chicago's South Side were informed on Sunday that Father Michael Flager has been accused of child sexual abuse that allegedly happened 30 years ago. A statement from Father Flager was read to parishioners during Mass by his assistant, Corey Williams.
13: I have no memory of this girl, nor do countless others who have been at St. Sabina for those years. The statement she has supposedly made is absolutely not true. And the facts will show that this is just an attempt by someone who is either being unfairly manipulated by others to hurt my reputation, or who is simply trying to make money by making false accusations.
8: Father Flager strongly denied the allegation and has been asked to step aside from ministry and live away from the parish while an investigation takes place. Father Flager has faced similar allegations in the past, which were determined to be unfounded. With so much AI-generated content, knowing what's real is not easy. Our newsroom still does it the old-fashioned way. Stories reported by journalists, fact-checked by editors. 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
14: Traffic and weather together on the 8th. I'm Jennifer Thompson with your overnight road work. The Kennedy Express lanes, they're closed from Sunday night at 9 p.m. until 5 a.m. Monday morning. The Eisenhower inbound North Avenue to St. Charles, those two left lanes are blocked until 5 a.m. with intermittent stops. There's long-term work, which is blocking the outbound ramp to the southbound tri-state until the end of the year. The outbound ramp to the northbound tri-state is also closed. The inbound Stevenson-Pulaski to Kedzie, the left lane is blocked until 10 a.m., the two left lanes until 8 in the morning. Pulaski to Kedzie, the two left lanes are closed until 5 a.m. I-55 in Will County, we've got long-term work, which is closing the southbound ramp to eastbound I-80. The Bishop Ford, there's long-term work. Outbound traffic is down to two lanes from 130th to 159th, and the exit to eastbound Dalton is also closed. The AccuWeather forecast, overnight 70 degrees, tomorrow sunny and hot, 93. Get traffic and weather together on the 8th on News Radio 105.9 WBBM.
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8: It's 11 minutes past the hour. Major upgrades and improvements will be made by the CTA to the Division Austin bus turnaround on the west side.
22: $1 million in TIF funding will be used to enhance

0: Accessibility, customer amenities, and employee facilities at the Division Austin Turnaround on the west side after the CTA board approved an agreement with the City of Chicago to provide the money for the comprehensive upgrades. The turnaround in the 29th Ward is described as a vital neighborhood hub. It serves the number 7 Division and number 91 Austin bus routes, which together provided more than 3.5 million annual rides last year. Construction will start later this year. The work includes replacing the existing canopy, repairing concrete sidewalks and curbs, and renovating the employee restroom. Jan Coleman, 105.9 WBBM.
1: Chicago police are investigating a double shooting in Humboldt Park late Saturday night that left one man dead.
2: Two men were standing outside near Washtenaw and North Avenue when they were approached by an unknown male who took out a gun and opened fire. Chicago police say a 43-year-old man was shot in the chest and transported to Stroger Hospital, where he was listed in critical condition but then was later pronounced dead. A 33-year-old man was shot in the left leg and was hospitalized in good condition. The shooter took off. Chicago Police Area 5 detectives are looking for him. Terry Keschner, News Radio 105.9 WBBM.
1: Coming up, the AccuWeather 5-day forecast and sports. It's 12 minutes past the hour.
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1: 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Here's meteorologist Matt Rindy.
7: For the overnight hours, we will have clear skies, lows down to 60 in some of the coolest suburbs to 71 at the lakefront. For Monday, it's going to be sunny and becoming hot and more humid, high up to 93, but upper 80s at the lakefront, staying warm and sticky into Monday night with a low down to 74. Hot and humid on Tuesday with plenty of sunshine, high 96. That's near the record of 100 set in 1995. AccuWeather real field temperatures will be up to 105. Then hot and humid again on Wednesday with sunshine, high again 96. AccuWeather real field temperatures over 100. Still hot and humid on Thursday with some sunshine. An afternoon thunderstorm is possible, high down to 91. I'm AccuWeather meteorologist Matt Rindy.
1: It's 16 minutes past the hour. Time for WBBM Sports. The White Sox wrapped up the first half of the season with a sweep over the Athletics on Sunday. Here's manager Will Venable on how the team can keep rolling through the rest of the season.
8: Yeah, I think that, you know, every day there's different spots that your team's at that impacts, you know, your vibe and how you go about your business that day. I think that that's going to be the case in the second half. There's going to be unique situations, hopefully, where, you know, we're in spots that these guys, you know, haven't been before with, a good record and playing meaningful games down the stretch. So, yeah, we'll figure it out when we get there, but these guys have handled everything great to this point and looking forward to, you know, whatever challenges lie ahead in the second half.
1: The White Sox wrapped up the first half of the season with a record of 50 wins, 45 losses, and a share of first place in the AL Central with the Cleveland Guardians. Meanwhile, the Cubs' four-run seventh inning pushed them past the Reds with an 8-4 victory on Sunday afternoon. Alex Bregman was 3-for-5 with a season-high 4 runs batted in and was a triple away from hitting for the cycle. The Cubs will end the first half of the season 5 games behind the Milwaukee Brewers in the NL Central with a record of 54-42, but they have the top spot in the wild card race. World number one ranked tennis player Jannik Sinner defeated number two ranked player Alexander Zverev in four sets to win this year's men's Wimbledon final. This is Sinner's second Wimbledon title and fifth Grand Slam title. In the WNBA, the Sky went to Dallas and lost to the Wings 96-91. The Sky had the lead into the fourth quarter, but allowed Dallas to score 30 points in the final quarter. That's a look at sports at 16 and 46 minutes past each hour. It's coming up on 18 minutes past the hour with traffic and weather together on the 8s and the healthy eating segment.
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10: Traffic and weather together on the 8th. I'm Lisa Costi with your overnight road work. On the Eisenhower, inbound North Avenue to St. Charles, the two left lanes closed until 5 a.m. with intermittent stops. Long-term work blocking the outbound ramp to the southbound tri-state until the end of the year. The outbound ramp to the northbound tri-state is also closed until December of 2027. On the Stevenson inbound from Pulaski to Kedzie, the two left lanes closed until 5 a.m. On I-55 in Will County, long-term work closing the southbound ramp to eastbound I-80 until the fall of this year. And on I-94, long-term work with the left lane closed in both directions between US 421 and US 20 in Michigan City until further notice. Your AccuWeather forecast, clear skies and a low around 67. Later today, hot, warm and humid with a high of 93. Get traffic and weather together on the 8th on News Radio 105.9. 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
1: It's 20 minutes past the hour. Our top story this hour, tributes poured in through the weekend following the sudden passing of South Carolina Senator Lindsey Graham. We'll have much more on this story coming up at 31 minutes past the hour.
11: If you play football, it requires a diet that supports your high-intensity training and games. I'm Dr. Nathaniel Jones from Loyola Medicine with Healthy Eating. Due to the sport's physical nature, football players need a diet rich in energy-dense foods. Carbohydrates are the primary fuel source, especially for positions requiring explosive movements. Whole grain pasta, rice, and starchy vegetables should form the base of a player's diet. Protein is equally important for muscle repair and growth. Sources such as chicken, fish, eggs, and legumes help maintain muscle mass and aid recovery. Hydration also plays a critical role in performance. Players should consume water regularly throughout the day. For more information, go to loyolamedicine.org/nutrition. I'm Dr. Nathaniel Jones for News Radio 105.9 WBBM.
1: 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It's 21 minutes past the hour.
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16: It's one of the promises of artificial intelligence. Technology will take over the grunt work and leave humans free to do the more creative, high-order stuff. But even in Silicon Valley, the AI dream hasn't quite caught up with the reality.
17: It's no longer the human controlling the AI, but the AI controlling the human.
16: Natasha Mascarenhas covers venture capital and startups for Bloomberg News. She says the rapid AI build-out is leading to more burnout for the engineers who code the agents and the startup founders looking to monetize them.
17: It's not just working all hours. It's if we don't hit a multi-billion dollar revenue stream, not valuation, revenue, you know, by next year, our company is toast.
16: Now, hustle culture in big tech is nothing new. Elon Musk used to sleep on Tesla's factory floor. But Mascarenhas says the anxiety underneath the current AI hustle has a certain irony.
17: One developer I spoke to is the mother of two children who mentioned that she's often told by Claude Code to go to sleep and, you know, head to vacation.
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1: Northwest suburban Elgin is getting its haunted house back.
18: Evil Intentions, which moved out to Maple Park 2 years ago, is heading downtown to the historic Hyder Electric Supply building on North State Street. City planners gave the project a unanimous green light last week. The five-story attraction, expected to draw some 25,000 visitors this Halloween season, pumping about $1 million into the local economy. The scares start late September. Owners say escape rooms and even a horror-themed bar could be next. Rachel Pearson, News Radio, 105.9 WBBM.
1: Coming up, the latest in traffic and weather. It's 25 minutes past the hour.
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23: AccuWeather forecast for the rest of today. Drenching thunderstorms that can produce damaging winds and cause flash flooding.
24: When you're on the go, in the city, or just planning out your day, you need a weather forecast you can rely on. At WBBM News Radio, we understand how quickly things can change in Chicago. Bright and sunny one minute, storm clouds rolling in the next. That's why we bring you traffic and weather together on the 8s every 10 minutes, every day, no matter what. It's not just a forecast, it's a plan for your day.
25: Strong to severe thunderstorms moving through the area. Possibility of tornadoes as
26: rain
25: well.
26: And some thunder with some severe weather possible.
27: Stay weather aware. We are expecting thunderstorms to rapidly develop. These storms could be
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30: 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Is it gonna rain? Is it gonna snow?
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24: 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And when it comes to traffic, we know every minute matters.
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34: A lot of traffic, especially coming into downtown. We'll start with the Eden, just getting to the junction. You're at 50 minutes.
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6: Traffic and weather together on the 8th. I'm Jennifer Thompson with your overnight road work. On our Illinois tollways, the Tri-State I-294, this is long-term. Northbound, there's a lane split from Roosevelt Road, 2 past the Eisenhower, 3 left, 2 right. Southbound lane split before the Eisenhower to the Cermak Toll Plaza, 3 left, 1 right. The Veterans Memorial I-355 southbound. At I-55, the two right lanes are blocked until 7 a.m., then the right lane will be closed. Now, this is a weekend-long project where the right lane will be closed during the day and the two right lanes will be closed overnight through Monday morning. Route 53, the entrance from Algonquin Road and the exit to Algonquin until 5 a.m. is blocked. Long-term work northbound. Right lane is closed from Kirchhoff off to pass Palatine Road. The exit ramp to Westfall Palatine Road is closed, and southbound the right lane is blocked from Dundee to Kirchhoff. The AccuWeather forecast: overnight 70 degrees, tomorrow sunny and hot 93. Get traffic and weather together on the 8th. 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
1: It's 30 minutes past the hour. Hello, I'm Roger Plummer. Thank you very much for tuning in. These are the top stories on News Radio WBBM. South Carolina Senator Lindsey Graham has passed away. Kentucky Senator Mitch McConnell is still in the hospital. U.S. and Iran military forces have resumed fighting in the Middle East. Plus, a shooting shuts down a popular car festival in Waukegan. WBBM Sports, the Cubs defeat the Reds 8-4 in Cincinnati. The White Sox hammer the A's 9-1 in Wrigley Field. And the Sky lose to the Wings 96-91 in Dallas. AccuWeather says for Monday, sunny, becoming hot and more humid, a high of 93, but in the upper 80s at the lakefront. And Monday night, mainly clear, warm, and sticky, a low of 74. It's 31 minutes past the hour. Lawmakers and politicians across the country reflected on the life of South Carolina Senator Lindsey Graham over the weekend following his sudden death at the age of 71. Graham, a staunch political ally of President Trump, had just returned to the country from an overseas trip where he met Ukrainian President Volodymyr Zelensky. Here's ABC's Selena Wang.
8: Tim Scott, who, of course, is the other senator from South Carolina, calling him a friend and one of only three or four senators I invited to my wedding because Lindsey Graham had become a part of the family, saying it's a rare thing in politics and calling him irreplaceable, Ike. And on the other side of the aisle, Senator Chris Coons, a Democrat, remembering Graham for his ability to work across the aisle, also saying he loved him, quote, like a brother.
1: Medical reports say Graham died due to a rupture in his aortic valve following a brief illness. Adding to Senator Graham's death, the continued absence of Kentucky Senator Mitch McConnell creates an additional issue for lawmakers as they head into the midterm elections. ABC's Jay O'Brien explains.
3: McConnell was checked into the hospital 4 weeks ago. His staff has still not said why. It's an unknown medical condition. His office continues to say that McConnell is getting treatment and that he's working on Senate business. The governor of Kentucky is demanding answers about McConnell's condition. And if McConnell continues to stay out and with Graham gone, that creates a numbers problem for Senate Republicans. They go from 53 voting Senate Republicans to just 51.
1: Senator McConnell says a fall last month left him briefly unconscious. The United States launched several waves of strikes on Iran following an Iranian attack on a container ship in the Strait of Hormuz. ABC's Allison Kosick has the latest from the Middle East.
9: The U.S. and Iran entered negotiations last month based on a memorandum of understanding signed by both countries. But President Trump suggested last week that interim deal was over. But talks were held this weekend in Oman, though U.S. negotiators did not attend. The U.S. had expected Iran to publicly commit to stop attacking ships in the strait following those negotiations. Allison Kosick, ABC News, New York.
1: In a statement from U.S. Central Command, Iranian air defense systems, radar sites, missile and drone equipment, and small boats were struck, adding fighter jets, ships, aerial drones, and naval drones were used. A celebration of classic cars turned chaotic in downtown Waukegan.
10: One person was wounded in a shooting Saturday night during the Scoop Waukegan Car Culture event. Police say the shooting happened near Genesee and Washington streets and say the incident was isolated. Officers already working the event immediately secured the scene. Festival organizers ended the event early. While investigators processed the scene, police have not released information about a suspect. Sarah Herrera, News Radio 105.9 WBBM.
1: Father Michael Flager of St. Sabina Church has been accused of child sexual abuse that allegedly happened 30 years ago. Church members heard Father Flager's assistant, Corey Williams, read a statement from him during Mass on Sunday morning. It said that Flager has been asked to step aside from ministry and live away from the parish while an investigation is being conducted. Similar allegations against Flager in the past were determined to be unfounded. Federal and local investigators say they've made an arrest in the robbery of a Chicago letter carrier.
11: Postal inspectors working alongside Chicago police identified 28-year-old Edward Toma as the suspect and took him into custody last week. He's facing a felony robbery count and misdemeanor drug paraphernalia charge from the Cook County State's Attorney's Office. The robbery itself happened nearly 3 weeks earlier on June 18th near 77th and Sealy in the Auburn-Gresham neighborhood. The Postal Inspection Service says the arrest sends a message that attacks on mail carriers won't go unanswered. Rachel Pearson, News Radio, 105.9 WBBM.
1: Coming up, the latest in traffic and weather. It's 35 minutes past the hour.
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7: 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Traffic and weather together on the 8s. 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
20: Traffic and weather together on the 8s. I'm Lisa Costi with your overnight road work. On the tri-state, the northbound lane split from Roosevelt to past the Eisenhower. Southbound lane split before the Eisenhower to the Cermak Toll Plaza. On I-80, eastbound, the exit ramp to northbound Chicago Street is closed until late October. The westbound exit ramp to Chicago Street also closed until late October. On 8094, the ramps to southbound Klein Avenue are closed until mid-August. Long-term work blocking the eastbound exit ramp to northbound Ripley and the westbound exit ramp to southbound Ripley until early September. And I-94, long-term work with the left lane closed in both directions between US 421 and US 20 until further notice. Get traffic and weather together on the 8th on News Radio 105.9 WBBM.
21: WBBM AccuWeather. For the overnight hours, it will be clear. We'll have lows down to 60 in some of the coolest suburbs to 71 at the lakefront. Then for Monday, it's going to be sunny and becoming hot, a little more humid as well, with high up to 93, but upper 80s at the lakefront. Warm and sticky into Monday night, low down to 74. Hot and humid on Tuesday with plenty of sunshine, high 96. The record 100 was set in 1995. I'm AccuWeather meteorologist Matt Rindy.
1: It's 40 minutes past the hour. University of Chicago police are warning the campus community after a daytime robbery in Hyde Park.
22: Police say around 11:20 Saturday morning, a member of the university community was walking near 61st Street and Ingleside Avenue when someone approached, started a conversation, then grabbed the victim's necklace and ran. The victim was not hurt, and the suspect fled on foot. The Chicago Police Department is currently investigating. Renita Young, News Radio 105.9 WBBM.
1: A celebration of culture and concerns about immigration enforcement were center stage in Chicago's Humboldt Park community on Sunday.
23: Vendors, music, food, and heritage were the scene at the 26th Barrio Arts Fest at the National Museum of Puerto Rican Arts and Culture. That's at Division and Humboldt Drive.
25: Barrio Arts Fest is an event that brings the best of all art forms to the community.
23: 26th Ward Alderperson Jesse Fuentes.
25: The idea that we get to just spend the weekend together, that we get to support small artisans that are in and around our city and across the state.
23: Fuentes and other community leaders also say ICE activity is continuing in Humboldt Park. Fuentes has sued the federal government, alleging she was assaulted by two federal agents who handcuffed and briefly detained her during aggressive immigration raids across Chicago last fall.
25: They had 6 months to respond. They never did. And so now it's being picked up at the state appellate court. We got our judge assignment and we'll wait for a hearing date. And that's where we're at in the process.
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1: 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The set of Forever stamps features the iconic Barbie doll dressed in 10 outfits that depict different occupations, including astronaut, music star, paleontologist, sign language teacher, soccer player, and surgeon. It's a busy young lady. The price of Forever stamps increased to 82 cents on Sunday. Coming up, top trending stories and sports. It's 42 minutes past the hour.
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5: Panda Express is bringing back a fan favorite. The chain announced that hot orange chicken is available at restaurants nationwide. The fan favorite will be on the menu for a limited time and until supplies last. It comes just in time for National Orange Chicken Day, which is this Wednesday. Man, there's a day for everything. It's 46 minutes past the hour. Time for WBBM Sports in Dallas. The Sky lose to the Wings 96-91 despite 20 points from Sidney Taylor and despite 18 points and 13 rebounds from Azaree Stevens. The Sky dropped to 7 wins and 16 losses on the season. The Cubs ended the first half of their season on a high note on Sunday.
7: Now the 3-2. Fly ball to left field. It is playable for Ian Happ. Cubs win the ball game. Happ made the catch on the edge of the warning track near the left field corner. The Cubs winning today's ball game by a score of 8-4, and they wrap up a very impressive 4-2 road trip through Baltimore and Cincinnati.
5: That is a happy Pat Hughes, courtesy of our sister station 104.3 The Score, where you can hear all Cubs radio broadcasts. After an up-and-down first half and despite all the injuries to their pitching staff, the Cubs sit 12 games over 500 with a 54-42 record heading into the All-Star break. Center fielder Pete Crow Armstrong will be the Northsiders' lone representative at the All-Star game this week. The White Sox ended the first half of their season with a 9-1 trouncing over the A's on Sunday. The Sox outscored the Athletics 24-2 over the course of their three-game sweep. The red-hot White Sox have blown everyone's preseason expectations out of the window, finishing with a share of the AL Central lead with the Cleveland Guardians. The White Sox have a 50-45 record. They're also sending Miguel Vargas and two rookies, Munetaka Murakami and Tristan Peters, to the All-Star game on Wednesday. That's a look at sports at 16:46 minutes past each hour. It's coming up on 48 minutes past the hour with traffic and weather together on the 8s.
6: In this city, the biggest stories don't always start with headlines. 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
8: Jenny Hall is CEO of Beyond Hunger in Oak Park.
9: Beyond Hunger is a food pantry, but we also offer a drive-through, and we have a home delivery program that serves Austin and Oak Park, as well as nutrition education. We have dietitians on staff and benefits access. So helping people sign up for SNAP, RTA rides, and Medicaid.
10: And here we are on a Saturday, and you're very busy.
9: Very busy. We have seen record numbers. Last Saturday, we served 422 households, which is about 1,200 individuals, and it's the most we've ever served in our entire history. A real feeling of scarcity right now, and we're just trying to make sure we have enough so that we can serve the people that are coming.
6: That's what we call a WBBM News Radio difference maker. Stories of people stepping up and making a real impact, and in neighborhoods across Chicago, the places that bring us together have stories too.

0: Made in Chicago is about the small businesses and the local dreams that shape the streets we live on, providing opportunities and helping our communities grow.
1: It's canning day at Aris Cider House Brewery and Restaurant in Old Irving Park.
2: We have a blush cider, which is our two different types of cherry cider.
1: Aris co-owner Michelle Foig says everything from canning to keg filling to cider processing is done in-house. And after 3 years of work, Aris opened for business in 2018, becoming the first woman-owned brewery in Illinois. Foig says they take a culinary approach to cider while still making them easy to drink.
2: One of the things that we like to do is show people that it's an introductory cider. We always want to be able to say, hey, you know those Granny Smith apples that you eat at home? Well, this actually tastes like a Granny Smith apple.
0: These are the voices behind the stories, not just what's happening, but who it's happening to. 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
3: Traffic and weather together on the 8th. I'm Jennifer Thompson with your overnight road work. I-80 eastbound, the exit ramp to northbound Chicago Street is closed until late October 2028. Westbound exit ramps to Chicago Street are also closed until late October 2028. 8094 Northwest Indiana, the ramps to southbound Klein Avenue are closed until mid-August, and long-term work blocks the eastbound exit ramp to northbound Ripley and the westbound exit ramp to southbound Ripley. I-94 long-term, the left lane is closed in both directions between US 421 and US 20 in Michigan City until further notice. Now, ongoing elsewhere, the CTA, State, and Lake, that L station, is still closed for long-term construction until 2029. You can use Clark and Lake or Washington and Wabash instead. The AccuWeather forecast, overnight 70 degrees, tomorrow sunny and hot, 93. Get traffic and weather together on the 8th on News Radio 105.9 WBBM.
4: It's 50 minutes past the hour. FBI Director Kash Patel reportedly had plans to attend the Windy City Smokeout on Sunday to cheer on one particular performer.
5: Alexis Wilkins is the girlfriend of the FBI director, and she performed at the Windy City Smokeout over the weekend. However, Patel was not there to see her as he abruptly canceled his plans. MS Now is reporting that happened after top Trump administration officials were disturbed by a range of actions by Patel and summoned him to the White House. Many spectators weren't aware that the 27-year-old Wilkins has been dating the 46-year-old Patel for more than 3 years. Judson Richards, News Radio 105.9 WBBM.
4: New legislation in New York State could temporarily put the brakes on new data center construction.
6: A new omnibus package of legislation is awaiting New York Governor Kathy Hochul's signature, which would temporarily limit the construction of large data centers known as hyperscalers in the state.
7: Any data centers that are 20 megawatts and above, which are on a much, much larger scale than anything we've really seen before.
6: State Senator Kristen Gonzalez co-authored the bills.
7: We cannot afford to have a strained energy grid, and we cannot afford to pay higher energy bills if we did nothing.
6: Mike Dubusky, ABC News.
4: Coming up on Bloomberg Business, finding fun is getting tougher for Americans. It's 51 minutes past the hour.
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15: There is a shortage of opportunities to do that, to go have fun with other people, from sports to live concerts to nightlife.
13: Take out affordability, it's also a question of access.
15: We've lost something like 2,000 golf courses over the last two decades, 7,000 bars and nightclubs. Americans own more than a million fewer boats. It's expensive to open a new summer camp. It's almost impossible to open a new beachfront resort or marina.
13: The Bureau of Labor Statistics says the U.S. has lost a fifth of its movie theaters and almost a third of its bowling alleys since 2001. 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
4: Coming up, the latest in traffic, weather, and WBBM headlines. It's 54 minutes past the hour.
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26: I'm WBBM News Radio political editor Jeff Buckles. The Chicago area is heading into one of the most important election years in recent memory, and WBBM News Radio will be all over the action. From the race for governor to pivotal contests for Congress, local offices, key referendums that will shape the future of our state, our newsroom will deliver comprehensive coverage every step of the way. You'll hear the voices of candidates and voters from every corner of our region and the state, from downtown Chicago to the suburbs, from Rockford to Carbondale. We will take you beyond beyond campaign speeches to explain what's really at stake.
0: I'm morning news anchor Cisco Cotto. As candidates hit the campaign trail, WBBM reporters will be there inside union halls, school auditoriums, and debate stages. We'll bring you the energy of campaign season, the rallies, the policy debates, and the unexpected moments that define every election. We'll separate fact from fiction and help you understand how national issues are playing out right here at home.
1: 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When the political ads start rolling, WBBM will cut through the noise, giving you clear explanations of what's true, what's

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2: Traffic and weather together on the 8th. I'm Lisa Costi with your overnight road work. On I-80 eastbound, the exit ramp to northbound Chicago Street is closed until late October of 2028. Westbound with the exit ramp to Chicago Street closed until late October of 2028 as well. On I-94, long-term work with the left lane closed in both directions between US 421 and US 20 in Michigan City until further notice. On 8094, the ramps to southbound Klein Avenue closed until mid-August. And then long-term work blocking the eastbound exit ramp to northbound Ripley and the westbound exit ramp to southbound Ripley until early September of this year. Your AccuWeather forecast, clear skies and a low around 67. Later today, hot, warm, and humid and a high of 93. You get traffic and weather together on the 8th on News Radio 105.9 WBBM.
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6: From ABC News, I'm Chuck Sievertson. More U.S. airstrikes against Iran overnight after Tehran hit a container ship in the Strait of Hormuz. Latest from ABC's Allison Kosick.
7: The U.S. and Iran entered negotiations last month based on a memorandum of understanding signed by both countries. But President Trump suggested last week that interim deal was over. But talks were held this weekend in Oman, though U.S. negotiators did not attend. The U.S. had expected Iran to publicly commit to stop attacking ships in the strait following those negotiations. Allison Kosick, ABC News, New York.
6: U.S. Central Command says it hit Iranian air defense systems, radar sites, missile and drone equipment, and small boats. Weather extremes from coast to coast, including some severe storms and flooding.
8: In Missouri, at least one person is dead and more than 350 people had to be rescued after 6 to 12 inches of rain triggered flash flooding. Black Hawk helicopters were brought in to rescue more than 200 children and staff from a summer camp.
9: One of the cabins, like, you couldn't even see because you could only see, like, the tippy top of the roof.
10: You just feel so helpless as a parent.
8: The National Weather Service calling it a once-in-a-thousand-years event.
6: ABC's Hannah Bata. There's a state of emergency in Philadelphia. We learned that the cause of the sudden death of Senator Lindsey Graham, South Carolina Republican, one of the most powerful lawmakers in Washington, died from cardiovascular disease.
11: Flags lowered to half staff at the White House and the Capitol. Washington, D.C. EMS dispatched to Graham's home on Saturday night for a man in apparent cardiac arrest. Graham's office sharing the preliminary findings from the medical examiner, showing the senator died from a ruptured aorta stemming from heart disease. It came just hours after Graham returned from Ukraine. He had just turned 71 years old on Thursday.
6: ABC's Jay O'Brien. 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
2: A Russian missile attack on the Ukrainian city of Sumy Saturday was caught on security cameras. At a playground, people dropped to the ground. Adults covered kids with their bodies to protect them. Ukrainian officials say at least 5 people were killed, dozens more injured, and some residential buildings were damaged. After violent short thunderstorms called microbursts Sunday, with straight-line gusts up to 70 miles an hour, cleanup is going on in Philadelphia and surrounding counties. Oil prices jumped, and Asian stock market shares were mostly lower today after the U.S. carried out air attacks and Iran retaliated. The price of Brent crude, the international standard, rose to over $78 a barrel. The U.S. benchmark crude went up to over $73 a barrel. Bills that would temporarily limit the construction of large data centers known as hyperscalers await New York Governor Kathy Hochul's signature.
3: Any data centers that are 20 megawatts and above, which are on a much, much larger scale than anything we've really seen before.
2: It's Monday, July 13th. On this day in 1863, deadly rioting against the Civil War military draft erupted in New York City. In 1923, a sign consisting of 50-foot-tall letters spelling out Hollywoodland was dedicated in the Hollywood Hills to promote a real estate subdivision in the area. Chuck Sievertson, ABC News.
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5: It's 5 minutes past the hour. Hello, I'm Roger Plummer. Thank you for listening. AccuWeather says Monday sunny, becoming hot and more humid, a high of 93, but in the upper 80s at the lakefront. Then Monday night, mainly clear, warm, and sticky, a low of 74. We'll check the AccuWeather 5-day forecast in 10 minutes, but first, our top local story on News Radio WBBM. Illinois State Police are investigating a mass shooting in East St. Louis that left 5 members of the same family dead and 2 others seriously injured. Authorities say the shootings occurred at multiple locations, including near 39th and Summit, the Gompers Public Housing Complex, and Jones Park. Illinois State Police Director Brendan Kelly spoke at a press conference on Sunday evening.
6: Now, right now, there is no known threat to the public. I just want to be clear. This is not a currently an active shooter situation. The suspects that were involved have been taken into custody, are in the custody of the Illinois State Police at this time.
5: Charges have not been filed against the suspects. Investigators are continuing to work to determine the motive and the relationship between the suspects and the victims in East St. Louis. Members of St. Sabina Catholic Church on Chicago's South Side are reacting to the news that Father Michael Flager has been accused of child sexual abuse more than 30 years ago. Bishop Mark Bartosik of the Chicago Archdiocese read a letter from Cardinal Blaise Supich to churchgoers on Sunday morning.
7: I can well understand your distress in learning of this development. I appreciate your patience and ask you to recall that our process of investigation and making a determination has proven effective in protecting the rights of all.
5: Flager, a well-known member of Chicago's faith community and prominent anti-violence activist, has faced similar allegations in the past. Flager has been asked to step aside from ministry and live away from the parish while the allegation is investigated. Three people were shot in an overnight shooting near the United Center. WBBM's Sarah Herrera reports.
8: It was a person in a silver sedan, according to police, who pulled up and fired at two women sitting in a parked car near Adams and Honoree. It happened around 2:15 a.m. A 35-year-old woman suffered a critical head wound, while a 36-year-old woman received a graze wound to the head. Police say a 28-year-old man nearby was also shot in the leg and took himself to the hospital. Detectives are working to determine what led up to the shooting. No one is in custody. Sarah Herrera, News Radio 105.9 WBBM.
5: Chicago police are looking for answers following a disturbing discovery in the Back of the Yards neighborhood.
9: Chicago police detectives say the body of a dead female was found inside a garbage can. It was in an alley on the 700 block of West 54th Street about 6:30 Saturday evening. Some reports say the body was decomposing. No other details have been released. Chicago police are conducting a death investigation pending an autopsy. Terry Keschner, News Radio 105.9 WBBM.
5: It's 8 minutes past the hour.
10: Traffic and weather together on the 8th. I'm Jennifer Thompson with your overnight road work. The Kennedy Express lanes, they're closed from Sunday night at 9 p.m. until 5 a.m. Monday morning. The Eisenhower inbound North Avenue to St. Charles, those two left lanes are blocked until 5 a.m. with intermittent stops. There's long-term work, which is blocking the outbound ramp to the southbound tri-state until the end of the year. The outbound ramp to the northbound tri-state is also closed. The inbound Stevenson-Pulaski to Kedzie, the left lane is blocked until 10 a.m., the two left lanes until 8 in the morning. Pulaski to Kedzie, the two left lanes are closed until 5 a.m. I-55 in Will County, we've got long-term work, which is closing the southbound ramp to eastbound I-80. The Bishop Ford, there's long-term work. Outbound traffic is down to two lanes from 130th to 159th, and the exit to eastbound Dalton is also closed. The AccuWeather forecast, overnight 70 degrees, tomorrow sunny and hot, 93. Get traffic and weather together on the 8th on News Radio 105.9 WBBM.
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5: It's 11 minutes past the hour. A Country Club Hills woman is facing charges of residential burglary and barricade incident on Saturday morning on the city's west side.
20: Police said officers responded to a home in the 100 block of South Edgelawn Avenue after a neighbor reported seeing a suspicious person there. Evidence of forced entry was found, and when officers encountered the woman, identified as 28-year-old Kendra Presley, she refused to come out of the home. That led to more than an hour of negotiations before the woman was taken into custody. She's facing several charges, including criminal trespass to a residence. Judson Richards, News Radio 105.9 WBBM.
5: A driver in a group of speeding vehicles evaded a tire deflation device and headed toward police down.

0: town just after 3 a.m. on Sunday, prompting an officer to fire shots. It happened on Balbo near Columbus in Grant Park. The shots fired struck the car, but no one inside was hit. The driver was eventually taken into custody. The officer was treated at a hospital for a minor ankle injury. The Civilian Office of Police Accountability is investigating, and the officer involved will be placed on administrative leave for 30 days. Police have issued an alert following a series of robberies of commercial businesses on the South Side.
1: Police say the first robbery happened on June 23rd, with the most recent occurring on Saturday. In each incident, reports say 2 to 5 people entered the businesses with handguns and demanded money from the cash registers. In some robberies, they took the cash registers or personal property from victims before getting away in various vehicles. Police say the robberies happened near bus stops in the South Chicago, South Shore, and Calumet Heights neighborhoods. Renita Young, News Radio 105.9 WBBM.
0: Police in North Suburban Waukegan are continuing to investigate a shooting incident around 9 p.m. on Saturday that occurred at an event for car enthusiasts called Scoop Waukegan. It happened in the area of Genesee and Walter Streets in downtown Waukegan, leading to the event closing early. One person was wounded and received medical treatment. Waukegan police said it was an isolated incident. They haven't given a motive for the shooting or said if anyone has been arrested. Coming up, the AccuWeather 5-day forecast and sports. It's 13 minutes past the hour.
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0: 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Here's meteorologist Matt Rendy.
3: For the overnight hours, we will have clear skies, lows down to 60 in some of the coolest suburbs to 71 at the lakefront. For Monday, it's going to be sunny and becoming hot and more humid, high up to 93, but upper 80s at the lakefront, staying warm and sticky into Monday night with a low down to 74. Hot and humid on Tuesday with plenty of sunshine, high 96. That's near the record of 100 set in 1995. AccuWeather real field temperatures will be up to 105. And then hot and humid again on Wednesday with sunshine, high again 96. AccuWeather real field temperatures over 100. Still hot and humid on Thursday with some sunshine. An afternoon thunderstorm is possible, high down to 91. I'm AccuWeather meteorologist Matt Rendy.
0: It's 16 minutes past the hour. Time for WBBM Sports. In the WNBA, the Sky went to Dallas, and some players had a good night. Sydney Taylor scored 20 points. Azra Stevens had 18 points and 13 rebounds, but it's a team game. And the Sky gave up 30 points in the fourth quarter and lost to the Wings 96-91. The White Sox closed out an impressive first half of the season with a 9-1 victory and a sweep over the Athletics. White Sox manager Will Venable says he's happy with how his team has performed so far this year.
4: Great first half, you know, to see the progress of the group where, you know, this group really came together after a tough couple series to start the year. And to find different ways. You know, we're getting contributions everywhere. We talked about that all year. It's been really cool to see. So these guys recover and recharge a little bit and get ready for the second half.
0: The White Sox's stunning season has so far displayed a record of 50 wins and 45 losses, a share of first place in the AL Central, and 12 players making their major league debuts this season. A 10-series win streak at right field, and 3 All-Star selections in Miguel Vargas, Munetaka Murakami, and former Savannah Banana, Tristan Peters. Meanwhile, the Cubs have had an eventful first half for themselves. They've had 2 10-game winning streaks. and a 10-game losing streak, a league-leading 10 walk-off victories, and they became the first team since the 1894 Boston Bean Eaters to win and lose back-to-back games by at least 15 runs. What a wild season. With all of that, the Cubs still managed to sit 12 games over 500 at 54-42, 5 games behind the Milwaukee Brewers in the NL Central, but the Cubs have the number one wild card spot in the National League. World number one ranked tennis player Jannik Sinner defeated number two ranked player Alexander Zverev in 4 sets to win this year's men's Wimbledon final. This is Sinner's 2nd Wimbledon title and 5th Grand Slam title. That's a look at sports at 16 and 46 minutes past each hour. It's coming up on 18 minutes past the hour with traffic and weather together on the 8s.
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6: Traffic and weather together on the 8th. I'm Lisa Costi with your overnight road work. On the Eisenhower, inbound North Avenue to St. Charles, the 2 left lanes closed until 5 a.m. with intermittent stops. Long-term work blocking the outbound ramp to the southbound tri-state until the end of the year. The outbound ramp to the northbound tri-state is also closed until December of 2027. On the Stevenson, inbound from Pulaski to Kedzie, the 2 left lanes closed until 5 a.m. On I-55 in Will County, long-term work closing the southbound ramp to eastbound I-80 until the fall of this year. And on I-94, long-term work with the left lane closed in both directions between US 421 and US 20 in Michigan City until further notice. Your AccuWeather forecast, clear skies and a low around 67. Later today, hot, warm, and humid with a high of 93. Get traffic and weather together on the 8th on News Radio 105.9. 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
0: It's 20 minutes past the hour. Our top story this hour, South Carolina Senator Lindsey Graham has passed away suddenly at the age of 71. We'll have much more on this story coming up at 31 minutes past the hour. $1 million in TIF funds will pay for major upgrades and improvements at a West Side bus turnaround.
7: The Division Austin bus turnaround will be prettied up with all that money to better serve, officials say, not only the riders, but also CTA employees. The number 70 Division and the number 91 Austin bus routes run out of this turnaround. Last year, they collectively handled 3.5 million rides. Acting CTA President Nora Learson said the repairs and renovations will enhance the overall rider experience while ensuring this neighborhood transit hub continues to serve the community for years to come. On the punch list, replacing the existing canopy, repairing sidewalks and curbs, and renovating the employee restrooms. Jan Coleman, 105.9 WBBM.
0: An historic downtown Elgin building is about to get spooky.
8: The Elgin Planning and Zoning Commission approved plans to turn the century-old Hyder Electric Supply building into the new home of Evil Intentions Haunted House. The attraction, call it a return engagement, since it operated in Elgin for nearly 20 years before relocating to Maple Park, will take over all 5 stories of the North State Street building. Crews expect crowds up to 2,500 people on the busiest nights, with shuttle buses ferrying ticket holders in from parking lots across the river to keep cars off neighborhood streets. The seasonal attraction opens in late September. Rachel Pearson, News Radio, 105.9 WBBM.
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13: 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Nasima McElroy is founder of the personal finance platform Financially Intentional. She tells the Associated Press that parents should normalize talking to even young children about money.
14: When you're at the grocery store, when you travel, give them a budget. 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
0: Coming up, the latest in traffic, weather, and WBBM headlines. 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
20: I'm WBBM News Radio political editor Jeff Buckles. Chicago and Illinois are heading into a pivotal midterm election with decisions that will shape everything from public safety and transit funding to taxes, schools, and the future of downtown. And WBBM News Radio will be everywhere the story unfolds. You'll hear directly from the candidates, the power brokers, and the people most affected, from the neighborhoods of Chicago to the suburbs and across the state. We go beyond the headlines to break down what's really at stake and what it means for you.
21: J.B. Pritzker.
22: People ought to pay attention to who it is actually that's trying to lower costs for them.
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24: 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Pritzker.
25: 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As the campaigns ramp up, WBBM reporters are on the ground at community meetings, union halls, and campaign stops across the region. We'll bring you the energy of this political season, the debates over crime and policing, the future of public transit, economic pressure on families, and the direction of leadership in Chicago.
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5: Traffic and weather together on the 8th. I'm Jennifer Thompson with your overnight road work. On our Illinois tollways, the Tri-State I-294, this is long-term. Northbound, there's a lane split from Roosevelt Road, 2 past the Eisenhower, 3 left, 2 right. Southbound lane split before the Eisenhower to the Cermak Toll Plaza, 3 left, 1 right. The Veterans Memorial I-355 southbound. At I-55, the two right lanes are blocked until 7 a.m., then the right lane will be closed. Now, this is a weekend-long project where the right lane will be closed during the day and the two right lanes will be closed overnight through Monday morning. Route 53, the entrance from Algonquin Road and the exit to Algonquin until 5 a.m. is blocked. Long-term work northbound. Right lane is closed from Kirchhoff to pass Palatine Road. The exit ramp to westbound Palatine Road is closed, and southbound the right lane is blocked from Dundee to Kirchhoff. The AccuWeather forecast overnight 70 degrees, tomorrow sunny and hot 93. Get traffic and weather together on the 8th. 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
0: It's 30 minutes past the hour. Hello, I'm Roger Plummer. Thank you so much for tuning in. These are the top stories on News Radio WBBM. Lindsey Graham, a longtime senator from South Carolina and an ally of President Trump, has died at the age of 71. Illinois Senator Dick Durbin reflects on his political battles with Senator Graham. The U.S. and Iran continue to trade strikes in the Middle East. Plus,
6: this is Terry Keschner. The Blue Line gets a big pile of money for improvements.
0: WBBM Sports. The Cubs defeat the Reds 8-4 in Cincinnati. The White Sox hammer the A's 9-1 at Wrigley Field. And the Sky lose to the Wings 96-91 in Dallas. AccuWeather says for Monday, sunny skies, becoming hot and more humid, a high of 93, but in the upper 80s at the lakefront. And Monday night, mainly clear, warm, and sticky with a low of 74. It's 31 minutes past the hour. Tributes continued to pour in on Sunday following the sudden passing of longtime Republican Senator Lindsey Graham. Just hours after the senator returned home from meeting with Ukrainian President Zelensky on an overseas trip, ABC News Chief Global Affairs Correspondent Martha Raddatz has more.
21: Zelensky writing on social media this morning, he is deeply saddened by the news of Graham's passing, adding, Lindsey was a true defender of freedom and the values that make our world safer. South Carolina Governor Henry McMaster, in a statement, calling Graham the fiercest of fighters for South Carolina and America.
0: Illinois Senator Dick Durbin remembered Senator Graham as a fierce political opponent who also became a trusted bipartisan partner.
7: Durbin and Graham spent more than 20 years together in the Senate, often battling over immigration and other major issues. But Durbin says Graham was also the only Republican willing to co-sponsor his DREAM Act for years, legislation that would create a path to citizenship for some undocumented immigrants brought to the U.S. as children. The two also worked together on criminal justice reform through the First Step Act and launched a bipartisan Senate caucus to advocate for more funding for medical research through the National Institutes of Health. In a statement, Durbin called Graham an indispensable player whose word was good. Sarah Herrera, News Radio 105.9 WBBM.
0: Overseas, Iran is vowing to meet ongoing U.S. aggression in its response to new U.S. missile strikes over the weekend as tensions in the region ramp up again. Here's ABC's Selena Wang.
8: Secretary Pete Hegseth posting, Iran made a poor choice. Now they pay. Iran then saying it hit back, targeting U.S. assets across the Middle East, now declaring it's closing the strait until the end of American interventions in this region and warning it will meet any retaliation with a severe response.
0: The strait, a key route for the global supply of oil and natural gas and long considered an international waterway, has become a sticking point in negotiations between the U.S. and Iran to end the war that seem in danger of collapse. New information has been revealed about the shooting of an Indiana state trooper by a suspect he had been chasing, who was eventually found dead. The Post-Tribune reports LaPorte County Coroner Lynn Swanson determined that the suspect, Kevin Myers, died from a self-inflicted gunshot. Myers was accused of firing shots at Sergeant Justin Heflin, who was pursuing him as he drove a pickup truck that had reportedly been stolen from a dealership in Michigan City. Online court records showed that Myers had an outstanding warrant for his arrest. Sergeant Heflin was last reported in stable condition after undergoing surgery. A Chicago man is under arrest accused of robbing a U.S. Postal Service letter carrier on the South Side.
9: Investigators say 28-year-old Edward Toma attacked the carrier on South Seeley Avenue in Auburn Gresham back on June 18th. After weeks of work by postal inspectors and Chicago police, Toma was arrested last Monday. He now faces a felony robbery charge along with a misdemeanor for drug paraphernalia. Rachel Pearson, News Radio, 105.9 WBBM.
0: The CTA Blue Line is getting funding for a smoother ride.
10: The Chicago Transit Board has authorized an agreement with the Illinois Department of Transportation for the transfer of funding for a significant portion of the Blue Line's Forest Park branch. That's the CTA train line that runs along the Eisenhower Expressway out to the near western suburbs. The CTA says more than $18 million has been secured, which will allow the CTA to redesign and eventually rebuild more than 13 miles of track and drainage systems along the Forest Park Blue Line branch. Terry Keschner, News Radio 105.9 WBBM.
0: Coming up, the latest in traffic and weather, and then Stardate talks about the zone of avoidance. It's 35 minutes past the hour.
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27: Accu with a forecast for the rest of today. Drenching thunderstorms that can produce damaging winds and cause flash flooding.
29: When you're on the go, in the city, or just planning out your day, you need a weather forecast you can rely on. At WBBM News Radio, we understand how quickly quickly things can change in Chicago. Bright and sunny one minute, storm clouds rolling in the next. That's why we bring you traffic and weather together on the 8s every 10 minutes, every day, no matter what. It's not just a forecast. It's a plan for your day.
13: Strong to severe thunderstorms moving through the area. Possibility of tornadoes as
17: rain
13: well.
17: And some thunder with some severe weather possible.
18: Stay weather aware. We are expecting thunderstorms to rapidly develop. These storms could be
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22: 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Gotta get my weather. Is it going to rain? Is it going to snow?
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29: 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From lake effect snow and freezing rain in the winter to sweltering heat and severe storms in the summer, we've got you covered with the latest radar, alerts, and real-time conditions. And when it comes to traffic, we know every minute matters.
25: How are the roads, Neil?
26: A lot of traffic, especially coming into downtown. We'll start with the Eden, just getting to the junction. You're at 50 minutes.
29: 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So whether you're navigating the Kennedy, the Ike, or Lakeshore Drive, you know what's ahead before you get there. Accidents, delays, travel times, it's all there every 10 minutes like clockwork. 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
9: Traffic and weather together on the 8s. I'm Lisa Costi with your overnight road work. On the tri-state, the northbound lane split from Roosevelt to past the Eisenhower. Southbound lane split before the Eisenhower to the Cermak Toll Plaza. On I-80, eastbound, the exit ramp to northbound Chicago Street is closed until late October. The westbound exit ramp to Chicago Street also closed until late October. On 8094, the ramps to southbound Klein Avenue are closed until mid-August. Long-term work blocking the eastbound exit ramp to northbound Ripley and the westbound exit ramp to southbound Ripley until early September. And I-94, long-term work with the left lane closed in both directions between US 421 and US 20 until further notice. Get traffic and weather together on the 8s on News Radio 105.9 WBBM.
30: WBBM AccuWeather. For the overnight hours, it will be clear. We'll have lows down to 60 in some of the coolest suburbs to 71 at the lakefront. Then for Monday, it's going to be sunny and becoming hot, a little more humid as well, with high up to 93, but upper 80s at the lakefront. Warm and sticky into Monday night, low down to 74. Hot and humid on Tuesday with plenty of sunshine, high 96. The record of 100 was set in 1995. I'm AccuWeather meteorologist Matt Rindy.
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31: The Milky Way shines at its best on summer nights. Right now, it arcs across the east as the sky gets fully dark and passes high overhead later on. Under dark skies, it looks like a hazy band of light. That band outlines the disk of our home galaxy. So for the astronomers who study the Milky Way galaxy, it's the go zone. There's lots to look at. But for those who study other galaxies, it's been the no-go zone. In fact, it's called the zone of avoidance because it's hard to see anything through it. The main problem is giant clouds of dust scattered throughout the galaxy. The dust absorbs visible light. Depending on which part of the disk you look through, in fact, the clouds can block more than 99% of the light from objects behind them. The other problem is that the Milky Way is crowded. Millions upon millions of stars everywhere you look. So when you look into the band of the Milky Way, it's hard to know whether you're seeing a star or gas cloud in the galaxy or something beyond it. Fortunately, some wavelengths that are invisible to the human eye do get through. Infrared light and radio waves. The infrared is best seen from space. But the radio can be tuned in by giant antennas on the ground. Galaxies typically emit more of both of those forms of energy than individual stars do. Important ways to avoid problems from the zone of avoidance. More about the Milky Way tomorrow. Today's program was made possible by Mercer Caverns in Calaveras County in California's historic gold country. More information at mercercaverns.net. I'm Billy Henry. Thank you.
0: Coming up, top trending stories and sports. 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
0: The pop star Madonna has earned her 10th number one album on the Billboard 200 chart. Madonna did so with her studio album called Confessions 2. Billboard notes that the Queen of Pop gets her first number one album of the 2020s and becomes the first act with a number one album in the 2020s to have topped the chart in three other decades. It's 46 minutes past the hour. Time for WBBM Sports. The Chicago Sky went to Dallas and lost to the Wings 96-91. That knocks the Sky down to a record of 7 wins and 16 losses. The White Sox completed their sweep over the A's before a 9-1 rout at Wrigley Field on Sunday. Rookie Braden Montgomery led the Sox with a home run and 4 RBI. Montgomery is one of 12 players to make their debut on the South Side so far this season. The White Sox take a record of 50 wins, 45 losses, and a share of first place in the AL Central into the All-Star break. They'll also send Miguel Vargas, Munetaka Murakami, and Tristan Peters to Philadelphia for the All-Star game this week. Meanwhile, the Cubs broke out the bats in Cincinnati on Sunday afternoon.
5: And here comes the 0-1. Bregman, it's a high fly ball deep left. Bleday back at the track, near the wall, gone! 3-run home run, Alex Bregman. And the Cubs have broken it open. They're up 8-4 over the Reds here in the seventh. Bregman having another big game. His third hit today.
0: That sound of a very happy Zach Zaidman is courtesy of 104.3 The Score, where you can hear all of the Cubs radio broadcasts. Bregman's 3-run homer in the seventh inning sealed the deal for the Cubs in an 8-4 win over the Reds. The Northsiders will take momentum from back-to-back series victories into the All-Star break. The Cubs finished the first half of the season 54-42. They sit 5 games behind the Milwaukee Brewers in the NL Central, but also have the number one wild card spot. Pete Crow Armstrong will be the lone Cubs representative in this week's All-Star game. And Jannik Sinner defeated Alexander Zverev in 4 sets to win the men's Wimbledon final. The win gives the world number one ranked player, Jannik Sinner, his 5th Grand Slam title. That's a look at sports at 16 and 46 minutes past each hour. It's coming up on 48 minutes past the hour with traffic and weather together on the 8th.
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6: Jenny Hall is CEO of Beyond Hunger in Oak Park.
7: Beyond Hunger is a food pantry, but we also offer a drive-through, and we have a home delivery program that serves Austin and Oak Park, as well as nutrition education. We have dietitians on staff and benefits access, so helping people sign up for SNAP, RTA rides, and Medicaid.
8: And here we are on a Saturday, and you're very busy.
7: Very busy. We have seen record numbers. Last Saturday, we served 422 households, which is about 1,200 individuals, and it's the most we've ever served in our entire history. A real feeling of scarcity right now, and we're just trying to make sure we have enough so that we can serve the people that are coming.
29: That's what we call a WBBM News Radio difference maker. Stories of people stepping up and making a real impact. And in neighborhoods across Chicago, the places that bring us together have stories too. Made in Chicago is about the small businesses and the local dreams that shape the streets we live on, providing opportunities and helping our communities grow.
10: It's canning day at Eris Cider House Brewery and Restaurant in Old Irving Park.
11: We have a blush cider, which is our two different types of cherry cider.
10: Eris co-owner Michelle Foyk says everything from canning to keg filling to cider processing is done in-house. And after 3 years of work, Eris opened for business in 2018, becoming the first woman-owned brewery in Illinois. Foyk says they take a culinary approach to cider while still making them easy to drink.
11: One of the things that we like to do is show people that it's an introductory cider. We always want to be able to say, hey, you know those Granny Smith apples that you eat at home? Well, this actually tastes like a Granny Smith apple.
29: These are the voices behind the stories, not just what's happening, but who it's happening to. 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Traffic and weather together on the 8th, all day, all night. WBBM Chicago.
12: Traffic and weather together on the 8th. I'm Jennifer Thompson with your overnight road work. I-80 eastbound, the exit ramp to northbound Chicago Street is closed until late October 2028. Westbound exit ramps to Chicago Street are also closed until late October 2028. 8094 Northwest Indiana, the ramps to southbound Klein Avenue are closed until mid-August, and long-term work blocks the eastbound exit ramp to northbound Ripley and the westbound exit ramp to southbound Ripley. I-94 long-term, the left lane is closed in both directions between US 421 and US 20 in Michigan City until further notice. Now, ongoing elsewhere, the CTA, State, and Lake, that L station, is still closed for long-term construction until 2029. You can use Clark and Lake or Washington and Wabash instead. The AccuWeather forecast, overnight 70 degrees, tomorrow sunny and hot, 93. Get traffic and weather together on the 8th on News Radio 105.9 WBBM.
0: It's 50 minutes past the hour. Indiana State Police are hoping you'll help them with their therapy canine dogs.
14: The Indiana State Police Wellness Section asking for donations to help fund the State Police Therapy Canine Program. The money helps to pay for the dogs, as well as their training and care and all the vet visits and equipment. A statement from the department says these specially trained canines help within the department by encouraging conversations in social settings and reducing stress. They provide support to the officers and the retirees and employee families after a traumatic incident. Sounds like these pups just make things better all the way around. Indiana State Police say no gift is too small. 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
0: The girlfriend of FBI Director Kash Patel performed at the Windy City Smokeout over the weekend.
15: The country artist's name is Alexis Wilkins. Although Patel wasn't there when she took the stage, he abruptly canceled his plan to see her perform. MS Now is reporting that happened after top Trump administration officials who were disturbed by a range of actions by Patel summoned him to the White House. Many spectators weren't aware that the 27-year-old Wilkins has been dating the 46-year-old Patel for more than 3 years. Judson Richards, News Radio 105.9 WBBM.
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21: Thinking about buying a diamond ring for your sweetheart? Prices could be heading lower. Industry giant De Beers is said to have made some of the deepest price cuts ever to the diamonds it sells. It's a far cry from the company's famous pitch.
22: The diamond engagement ring. How else could 2 months' salary last forever? A diamond is forever. De Beers.
21: Now that 2 months' salary might stretch a little further, and price cuts could mean deals for diamond shoppers. The $80 billion industry has been under severe strain. The move from the world's biggest diamond miner comes as luxury spending slows, and lab-grown diamonds continue to rise in popularity. Tariffs in the U.S. and the Middle East conflict have added even more pain for the industry. De Beers produced fewer than 22 million carats last year. That's down from almost 35 million carats 4 years ago. The exact scale of the price cuts from De Beers is not immediately clear. With business at 23 and 53 from the Bloomberg Newsroom, Courtney Donahoe, News Radio 105.9 WBBM.
0: Coming up, the latest in traffic, weather, and WBBM headlines. 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
34: 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The Chicago area is heading into one of the most important election years in recent memory, and WBBM News Radio will be all over the action, from the race for governor to pivotal contests for Congress, local offices, key referendums that will shape the future of our state. Our newsroom will deliver comprehensive coverage every step of the way. You'll hear the voices of candidates and voters from every corner of our region and the state, from downtown Chicago to the suburbs, from Rockford to Carbondale. We will take you beyond campaign speeches to explain what's really at stake.
35: I'm morning news anchor Cisco Cotto. As candidates hit the campaign trail, WBBM reporters will be there inside union halls, school auditoriums, and debate stages. We'll bring you the energy of campaign season, the rallies, the policy debates, and the unexpected moments that define every election. We'll separate fact from fiction and help you understand how national issues are playing out right here at home.
36: This is news anchor Mai Martinez. In the months leading up to Election Day, our
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1: The ramps to southbound Klein Avenue close until mid-August. And then long-term work blocking the eastbound exit ramp to northbound Ripley and the westbound exit ramp to southbound Ripley until early September of this year. Your AccuWeather forecast: clear skies and a low around 67. Later today, hot, warm, and humid, and a high of 93. You get traffic and weather together on the 8th on News Radio 105.9 WBBM.
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5: From ABC News, I'm Chuck Severson. Good morning. Evidence that what President Trump said is correct. The ceasefire with Iran is over. After Iran hit a container ship in the Strait of Hormuz, the U.S. fired more missiles at Iran, and Iran fired missiles at a lot of countries after that, says ABC News senior White House correspondent Selena Wang.
6: Hours after the U.S. launched a large-scale attack, striking 140 military targets in Iran, Iran retaliated, targeting several Gulf nations. Jordan, Kuwait, Oman, and Qatar all intercepting incoming fire. Qatar says three people, including a child, were injured by shrapnel.
5: U.S. Central Command says it hit Iranian air defense systems, radar sites, missile and drone equipment, and small boats. More Israeli air attacks in Gaza City. At least six Palestinians were killed, including a nine-year-old girl. A dozen others were wounded, according to Palestinian health officials. Israeli military saying that it targeted terrorist infrastructure. Weather extremes continue. Violent storms and flooding from Pennsylvania to Missouri, and extreme heat from California to Michigan and Wisconsin. ABC News forecaster Leslie Lopez.
7: 100 degrees for International Falls. They haven't seen 100 degrees in over 100 years. That's right along the Canadian border. So impressive to see this heat moving way north and breaking some records in Salt Lake City, along with areas of Billings, Montana.
5: Senator Lindsey Graham, South Carolina Republican, died from a ruptured aorta stemming from heart disease. That's preliminary findings from the medical examiner's office. ABC's Olivia Rubin.
8: South Carolina Governor Henry McMaster now facing that difficult task of filling the Senate seat Graham commanded for more than two decades. The governor's pick will only finish out Graham's current term, state law mandating a special election to replace him on the ballot in November.
5: You're listening to ABC News.
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3: It's 5:03. You're up dark and early on Monday morning. Really good to have you along with us. I'm Cisco Cotto. The heat is moving into Chicagoland. Today we'll get up to about 93 degrees. Tomorrow closer to 100. And we'll just kind of hang there all week long. Right now we're at 71 at O'Hare, 63 in Naperville, 71 downtown. We'll give you more details on this heat wave that's just beginning in your five-day forecast. That comes up from AccuWeather at 5:15. Our top local story on WBBM. State police are investigating a shooting. This happened on I-57 overnight. All northbound lanes are still shut down for this investigation. It's happening between 147th and 127th streets. Police are not releasing much information. They say no injuries are life-threatening. Bo Duran will be along at 5:08 with all the latest on the traffic situation on I-57 and throughout Chicagoland. A Northside politician is making his reasons for running for mayor very clear. WBBM's political editor Jeff Buckles reports.
4: I love the city, but we're in a crisis.
5: And Chicago Congressman Mike Quigley says that crisis is unfolding on multiple fronts.
4: We're in a fiscal crisis, a public safety crisis, affordability crisis.
5: The longtime Northside Democrat and former Cook County Commissioner says the crisis stems from an inability to make hard choices, especially as it relates to the city's ongoing pension liability.
4: To think that we can just tax our way out of it is a classic ostrich with the head in the ground.
5: Quigley tells me he favors negotiations with union leaders focused on the city's pension obligations and payroll costs.
6: Are you in a position to promise Chicago city workers that they wouldn't lose their jobs under your administration?
4: You know, the headcount went up during COVID and it never went down.
5: He's also in favor of changing regulations to make it less expensive to build affordable housing and striking a more collaborative tone with aldermen. Jeff Buckles, News Radio 105.9. WBBM.
3: An investigation's begun after some members of a family in East St. Louis were shot yesterday morning. Authorities say it was a targeted mass shooting. Illinois State Police Director Brendan Kelly says this about the incident.
7: At least seven members of the targeted family were shot at multiple locations in the East St. Louis area. And as of right now, five victims have been confirmed deceased.
3: Two others are in critical condition. Police have taken a 15-year-old and a 16-year-old suspect into custody. A Country Club Hills woman's been arrested after an alleged burglary and barricade situation in Aurora.
8: Police say Kendra Presley has been charged with residential burglary and barricade incident on the city's west side. Police said officers responded to a home in the 100 block of South Edgelon Avenue after a neighbor reported seeing a suspicious person there. Evidence of forced entry was found, and when officers encountered the woman, she refused to come out of the home. That led to more than an hour of negotiations before the woman was taken into custody. She's facing several charges, including criminal trespass to a residence. Judson Richards, News Radio 105.9 WBBM.
3: 60 years ago, Chicagoans found out about one of the city's most horrific crimes.
9: It's a crime that shocked the world and still haunts Chicago. On the night of July 13th, 1966, a man named Richard Speck entered the back door of a townhouse at 2319 East 100th Street in Chicago. Student nurses from South Chicago Community Hospital lived there. Investigators say Speck told the young women he intended to rob them, but then tied them up and brutally murdered them, killing eight women in all, stabbing or strangling them. Their bodies were discovered in the morning. One woman had survived by hiding under a bed until the next morning, and she was able to testify against Speck, who was found guilty at trial in 1967. Richard Speck was sentenced to 50 to 100 years in prison for each murder. He died in 1991. Terry Keschner, News Radio 105.9 WBBM.
3: The annual Barrio Arts Fest happened this weekend in Humble Park on the west side. 26th Ward Alder Jesse Fuentes says the festival's a good way to draw attention to Puerto Rico's continued struggles nearly a decade after two hurricanes knocked out its power grid.
0: Right now in Puerto Rico, people do not have light. They do not have water. And they have a fiscal control board that's practicing austerity measures on the island. And so if you go and you talk to some of these artists or you look at the exhibits inside, they continue to tell this story about how Puerto Ricans continue to overcome.
3: There are roughly 200,000 people in the Chicago area who have Puerto Rican heritage. 508 traffic and weather together on the 8th. We say good morning to Bo Durant.
10: Well, good morning, Cisco. As you mentioned a few minutes ago, the inbound lanes of I-57 still shut down for an ongoing shooting investigation. It appears this all happened around 12:30 this morning when a shooting led to a crash. We're hearing non-life-threatening injuries to one person involved here, but that's why the inbound side of I-57 remains shut down. It's from Sibley to 127th Street. No traffic getting through. You're forced off at 147th. That's why traffic is jammed on the inbound side of I-57 from basically before the Tri-State Tollway. So your two options, or your two best options, are to use Kedzie or Halsted. Those are your best alternates to avoid the inbound I-57 closure, the shooting investigation shutting it down from 147th to 127th this morning. You could hike over to the Bishop Ford, use that instead. It's wide open so far this morning between 80-94 and the Dan Ryan. Weekend road work finished up on the Ford Freeway. The Dan Ryan all clear between 95th and downtown for now. You're looking good. Eden's no major delays. The Kennedy in and outbound between O'Hare and downtown, just a 15-minute trip. Either way you go, all is clear as you pass the Wintrust mural near North Avenue. Westbound 190, the O'Hare extension, a little bit slow this morning from River Road to Mannheim. Nothing too crazy just yet through Rosemont. Eisenhower both in and outbound all clear between the Jane Addams Tollway and the Byrne Interchange, with no major delays on the Stevenson in or out between 355 and DuSable Lakeshore Drive. On the drive itself, both north and southbound, you're drama-free. You're all clear on the tollways, too. The Tri-State, Jane Addams, Reagan, and Veterans tollways are great, with Route 53 in the northwest suburbs, along with I-80 in the southwest suburbs, okay. In and out of northwest Indiana, 8094 along with I-65 and the Indiana Toll Road, checking in delay-free. From the Metro Traffic Center, next report at 518, News Radio 105.9 WBBM.
3: We will get sunshine today, but the big weather story is the heat that is moving into Chicagoland. It's going to be here all week long. Today we'll get up to about 93 degrees. Tomorrow and Wednesday it should be closer to 100 degrees. We'll give you more details on all of that heat in your five-day forecast coming up from AccuWeather, just 5 minutes away at 5:15. Right now, starting out the day, 71 at O'Hare, 69 in Kenosha. Downtown along Chicago's lakefront, it's 71 degrees as we head to that really steamy high of 93 degrees. It's 5:10.
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3: For any student between kindergarten and sixth grade to get expelled from school in Illinois. Governor Pritzker signed the bill. Sponsors say expulsions disproportionately affect minority students. The bill also bans school districts from instituting zero tolerance policies that require suspensions or expulsions for certain behaviors. Members of St. Sabina Catholic Church on the South Side are reacting to the news. Father Michael Flager has been accused of child sexual abuse. Corey Williams is an assistant to Flager. He read a statement from Flager to the St. Sabina congregation during yesterday morning's Mass.
16: I have no memory of this girl, nor do countless others who have been at St. Sabina for those years. The statement she has supposedly made is absolutely not true. And the facts will show that this is just an attempt by someone who is either being unfairly manipulated by others to hurt my reputation, or who is simply trying to make money by making false accusations.
3: The accusation against Flager allegedly happened more than 30 years ago. Flager's been asked to step aside from ministry and live away from the parish while the allegations are investigated. Suspects in custody after the woman was shot and engaged in a police standoff in Munster.
17: On Saturday,
14: About 9:45 p.m., Munster police say officers were called to a home on Chestnut Lane for a domestic incident where they found a woman shot in her face. She was taken to an area hospital for treatment. Munster police say the shooting suspect remained inside the home, leading to a standoff with Northwest Regional SWAT. Following negotiations, police say the suspect was taken into custody without incident. Roger Plummer, News Radio, 105.9 WBBM.
3: The heat wave is moving in. Your AccuWeather 5-day forecast and sports next.
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3: 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We say good morning to meteorologist Joe Lundberg.
23: And good morning, Cisco. Relatively comfortable at this hour. Temperature starting out in the 60s to near 70, but some heat is on the way, and the humidity will come up too today. With sunshine, we're headed to 93, although upper 80s right along the lakefront. Tonight will be warm and muggy, though, just 75 under clear skies. Plenty of sunshine tomorrow. Very hot, humid day up to 96, 97 degrees. The record is 100, last reached in 1995. And the AccuWeather real field temperatures could be as high as 105. More the same on Wednesday. Plenty of sunshine, very hot and humid. The high again about 97, with real fields exceeding 100. Thursday, sun and some clouds. It'll be hot and humid. There could be a thunderstorm in the afternoon with a high of 94. Partly sunny skies for Friday, and again, a chance for a thunderstorm, the high about 92. 66 in Hoffman Estates, 69 at O'Hare, 70 at Midway and at the lakefront. The relative humidity, 73%. The wind southwest at 3, and the barometer, 30.19 inches and rising. We're headed up to 94 degrees later today. I'm AccuWeather meteorologist Joe Lundberg.
3: Get a check of the roads in about 90 seconds. A shutdown on I-57 this morning because of a shooting investigation. We'll give you all the latest. 5:16 now sports. Good morning, Josh List.
24: Good morning, Cisco. Hello, all. The White Sox are proving that they're a first-place team at the All-Star break, smashing the A's 9-1 to sweep three straight. From the A's, Braden Montgomery, the rookie, called up June 9th with only 8 RBIs in 28 games, drives in 4, a career high. Sam Antetokounmpo hits a home run. Kyle Teal, a couple of ribbies. Winner Noah Schultz, last 5 innings, a one-run ball. Sox win big and are off for the All-Star break. They'll return Friday night in a series opener at Toronto. Right now, the Sox are tied for first in the AL Central with Cleveland, 3 games atop the Twins. Their 3 All-Stars going to Philadelphia: Miguel Vargas, Munetaka Murakami, and Tristan Peters. Cleveland handles Miami 5-2 behind winner Joey Joey Cantillo in his 9 Ks in 5 innings. The Guardians tied with the Sox atop the AL Central, have won 4 in a row. 8-4 Cubs, thanks to a 4-run 7th inning, breaking a 4-4 tie in Cincinnati. They win 2 straight and 5 out of 7 overall going into the All-Star break. Huge game for Alex Bregman. 3-run homer, 4 RBIs, a season high. And the Cubs have an All-Star. That's it, just one. Pete Crow Armstrong going to Philadelphia this week. First place Milwaukee, handled by Pittsburgh 14-5. The Pirates sweep the Brewers 3 straight. The Cubs are 5 back in the division race and lead the NL wildcard by a half game above Philly at the break. All-Star Home Run Derby tonight. Munetaka Murakami about the third best favorite behind Kyle Schwarber and Junior Caminero. And the Sky lose by 5 in Dallas, 96-91, 20 for Sidney Taylor in defeat. 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
3: 518 traffic and weather together on the 8th. Big backups on 57. Here's Bo Durant.
10: Yeah, traffic jam solid on the inbound side of I-57 this morning, Cisco, from 159th Street to 147th. That's where you're forced off. It's all because we have an ongoing shooting investigation. Inbound 57 closed from 147th Street to 127th so far this morning. This shooting happened before 1 o'clock this morning, but we're still here over 4 hours later. Shut down. Inbound on I-57. No traffic getting through from 147th to 127th Street. So if you want to avoid the mess, using Cicero Avenue, Kedzie, or even Halsted, better options. You can head over to the Bishop Ford. It's wide open this morning from 8094 into the Dan Ryan and back. So far, that's a pretty good choice. Once you get to the Dan Ryan, the inbound trip is just a 12-minute drive from 95th Street into downtown with no outbound delays to report on the Dan Ryan at the moment. Do you have a report of a crash possibly in the outbound Ryan around 75th Street? Looks like crews may be heading there to check on that. On the Edens, no major delays in or outbound to the Kennedy. So far, so good in and out between O'Hare and downtown, but the westbound side of 190, the O'Hare extension, seeing heavy traffic already past Cumberland over to Mannheim. All the merging traffic coming in off the tollway system, giving you about a 5-minute delay through Rosemont into O'Hare for your Monday morning flight. Eisenhower, no major delays at the moment between the Jane Addams Tollway and the Byrne Interchange. No problems on the Stevenson between 355 and DuSable Lakeshore Drive this morning. The drive itself, both north and southbound, all is clear along the lakefront. We're also all clear on the Tri-State Tollway, both north and southbound, with no Jane Addams, Reagan, or Veterans Tollway delays, and no worries on Route 53 in the northwest suburbs or on I-80 through Joliet. 8094, along with the Indiana Toll Road in Hammond and Gary, looking great. I-65, both north and southbound, with no major delays from the Metro Traffic Center. Next report's at 528. 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
3: The heat is moving into Chicagoland as we head to a high today of 93 degrees. And we'll be well into the 90s all week long. In fact, a couple of the days beginning tomorrow, we might well hit 100 in some areas. Right now, we're at 71 at O'Hare. It is 66 in Glenview. Downtown along the lakefront, 71 degrees. But by this afternoon, we will be well up into the 90s, probably 93 degrees for the high today. It's 520. Our top story this hour, Chicago police have released video of a suspect wanted for aggravated assault with a handgun after a shooting in Bronzeville. Officials say the man's gunfire left a 6-year-old injured before he fled the scene. We'll have much more on this story coming up at 531. There's money being set aside for a major upgrade for CTA buses on the west side.
1: $1 million in TIF funding will be used to enhance accessibility, customer amenities, and employee facilities at the Division Austin turnaround on the west side after the CTA board approved an agreement with the City of Chicago to provide the money for the comprehensive upgrades. The turnaround in the 29th Ward is described as a vital neighborhood hub. It serves the number 7 Division and number 91 Austin bus routes, which together provided more than 3.5 million annual rides last year. Construction will start later this year. The work includes replacing the existing canopy, repairing concrete sidewalks and curbs, and renovating the employee restroom. Jan Coleman, 105.9 WBBM.
3: We'll get a look at those futures. Bloomberg Business News next.
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5: 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And by the first ever Infiniti QX65. England and Argentina are no strangers at the World Championships, especially for Maradona's Hand of God goal at the quarterfinals in 1986. Argentina now looks to Leo Messi, instead of a helping hand, to lead them to the finals. While England will rely on Harry Kane and Jude Bellingham for the offensive result needed to play in the final in East Rutherford next week. I'm Fernando Carlos.
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11: 23 business news at Bloomberg. We say good morning to Gina Cervetti.
25: Cisco, good morning. Right now, the futures are lower from the CME in Chicago. Renewed U.S. strikes on Iran are pushing up oil prices. S&P futures down 20, NASDAQ futures down 270, Dow futures down just 2. NYMEX crude up almost 3% at $73.54 a barrel. At the Chicago Board of Trade, corn up 5.25, wheat down 2.75, soybeans up 7. Stocks edged higher on Friday. The Wintrust WBBM Chicago Index had a positive session. Apple is suing OpenAI, accusing the AI startup of stealing trade secrets. Apple alleges OpenAI encouraged Apple employees to share information, components, drawing, and other materials related to upcoming products, part of efforts by the AI company to develop its own devices. In a statement, OpenAI says it has no interest in other companies' trade secrets. With business at 23 and 53 and in the noon business hour, live from Bloomberg, Gina Cervetti, News Radio 105.9 WBBM.
26: We have traffic and weather together on the 8th next. Things slowly getting back to normal now after a closure on I-57.
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26: 528, traffic and weather together on the 8s. Here's Bo Duran.
10: Got some delays on I-57 on the inbound side, but good news is all lanes are now back open after an overnight shooting investigation. It had been shut down since just past 1 o'clock this morning. All lanes of 57 were closed. State police now opening up all lanes of inbound I-57 to the 147th Street. Traffic can get through once again, but you're still packed from 159th Street as the delay starts to flush out. We're 26 minutes from I-80 into the Dan Ryan. That travel time is going to drop pretty quickly because all lanes are now back open. Inbound 57 at 147th Street. Outbound 57 checking in okay. Elsewhere on the south side, we have a new issue in the Chatham neighborhood. Looks like the ramp from 76th Street to the outbound Dan Ryan blocked because of a rollover crash. Sounds like a red Mitsubishi rolled. IDOT crews and now state police on the scene. On that 76th Street ramp to the outbound Ryan. So use 79th Street to get to the outbound side of the Dan Ryan out of the neighborhood instead. Once you get to the Ryan itself, the main line outbound is fine. The inbound side of the Dan Ryan, just a tap of the brakes in the express lanes from 35th to the Chinatown feeder. Stay in the local lanes passing Sox Park to save yourself a couple minutes. Bishop Ford inbound, slow go already from 103rd to the Dan Ryan. Plenty of traffic routing over to the Bishop Ford from I-57 to avoid that closure. That's why we're already at 17 minutes from 8094 into the Dan Ryan on the Ford Freeway. Edens, no major delays in or outbound. The Kennedy, so far so good, in and out. But on the westbound side of 190, the O'Hare extension, we have heavy traffic from Cumberland to Mannheim. All the merging traffic coming in off the tollways, contributing to a 2-mile backup through Rosemont. Give yourself at least an extra 5 minutes to work through it to get out to O'Hare for your Monday flight. Eisenhower, so far so good, in and outbound. The Stevenson inbound, a little bit slow as you make your way from Cicero Avenue to Kedzie. That's really about it for now. 29 minutes from 355 to the lakefront, 21 in from the tri-state, with the outbound Stevenson in great shape. No delays on DuSable Lakeshore Drive. Illinois tollway is so far so good, and no delays in or out of Northwest Indiana. From the Metro Traffic Center, next report's at 538. 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
26: We have sunshine already in Chicagoland. The sunshine's going to be here throughout the day, but it is going to get really, really hot and humid. High this afternoon, 93 degrees, and the heat sticks around all week long. Tomorrow and Wednesday will be in the upper 90s. At times, it's going to feel like more than 100 for sure. Right now, 71 at O'Hare, 71 degrees downtown, headed to that high of 93.
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26: 5:30 on Monday morning. So good to have you along with us. I'm Cisco Cotto. These are the top stories on News Radio WBBM. New video has been released of a man Chicago police say shot and injured a 6-year-old.
14: I'm Roger Plummer. A local former negotiator is going to prison for secretly extorting his clients.
26: World leaders are sharing tributes to Senator Lindsey Graham after he died unexpectedly Saturday night. And the U.S. and Iran continue to dispute whether or not the Strait of Hormuz is open. WBBM Business, S&P futures down 19 points. NASDAQ futures down 271 points. We'll have sunshine all day, but it's going to get really warm this afternoon. High of 93 degrees. We're at 71 at O'Hare. It's 71 degrees downtown at 531. Police are sharing video of a suspect connected to the shooting of a 6-year-old on the south side. This was on June 30th, just before 9 p.m. near East 51st and South Cottage Grove. A man wearing all black and a distinct logo hooded sweatshirt can be seen running while shooting a firearm. It left that 6-year-old injured. Chicago police are asking anyone who recognizes the person to call them. A former Chicago ransomware negotiator is going to federal prison for secretly helping cyber criminals.
14: Angelo Martino's job at Digital Mint was to negotiate on behalf of companies whose computers were hacked and held with demands to make multi-million dollar ransom payments. However, the U.S. Department of Justice says Martino actually helped the hackers he was hired to negotiate against. Overall, Martino and his associates extorted more than $75 million. Martino has been sentenced to nearly 6 years in prison, with how much he'll pay in restitution to be determined. Roger Plummer, News Radio, 105.9 WBBM.
26: One of the best-known candidates for mayor of Chicago says the city's in crisis, and he's ready to make the hard choices needed to right the ship. Northside Congressman Mike Quigley tells WBBM his first priority, if elected, will be to get a handle on the city's underfunded employee pensions.
15: Somewhere between 30 and 40% of all the city's revenues go toward debt and pensions. So if 40% of your revenue is spoken for before you hire the first police officer, before you deal with our housing crisis, then you got a problem.
26: He says it will take conversations with aldermen and union leaders to make the changes necessary to save worker pensions. He's one of nine declared candidates in February's citywide election. Mayor Johnson is expected to seek a second term, but he has not formally announced. Tributes are coming in from world leaders and from both sides of the political aisle. Remembering Senator Lindsey Graham, he died unexpectedly Saturday night. ABC's Jay O'Brien.
1: Israeli Prime Minister Benjamin Netanyahu saying Israel has lost one of its greatest friends. Capitol Hill colleagues stunned.
3: I don't know another person who spent his entire adult life for one purpose, to make sure America remained the safest country on the planet to live.
1: And many Democrats, like New Jersey Senator Cory Booker, calling Graham an unlikely friend.
4: When he would be in the right place at the right time, man, he could get things done.
1: Remembrances continue to pour in, including from former President Biden, who praised Graham's commitment to public service.
26: Graham was 71 years old. His office says he died from a ruptured aorta as the result of heart disease. Graham is survived by his sister. He helped raise her after their parents died young. No word on when Kentucky's Mitch McConnell might return to the Senate, but he's explaining his month-long absence.
5: McConnell finally broke his silence in a statement that included a photo of him holding the current edition of the Washington Post, perhaps to put to rest conspiracy theories. He's now in a rehab facility after being in the hospital since June 11th with an undisclosed medical diagnosis. He says he's been private because, as he put it, folks of my generation often hesitate to share the vulnerability that comes with growing older. He's 84 and now says he suffered a fall last month. It left him briefly unconscious. Wayne Cabot, ABC News.
26: In the Strait of Hormuz, is it open or closed? President Trump says it's open. Iran says no. ABC's Selena Wang with more on the dispute over the status of the critical waterway.
6: The U.S. blaming Iran for those continued attacks on ships in the strait. U.S. officials had expected Iran to publicly commit to stop attacking ships in the strait after weakened negotiations in Oman. But instead, Iran says it opened fire after several ships used unapproved routes and ignored warnings from its navy. And now declaring it's closing the strait until the end of American interventions in this region.
26: Iran and the U.S. are nearly at the midway point of the 60-day period of their interim deal aimed at reaching a permanent end to the war. Traffic and weather together on the 8th just ahead. Delays linger after an overnight shutdown on I-57.
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26: 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In Aurora, the Citgo on Galena near Oak, selling gas for $3.75 a gallon. In Bloomingdale, the Woodmans on Stratford, selling gas for $3.79 a gallon. 5:38, traffic and weather together on the 8s. Here's Bo Durant.
10: Lingering delays on the outbound side, or rather the inbound side of I-57. Some lingering slow spots from 159th Street to 147th. That's where we had all lanes shut down all night for a shooting investigation that just finished up about 15 minutes ago. Looks like state police opened up all lanes of I-57. So you're getting through just a little bit slow as you make your way into that area where the shooting investigation was at 147th Street. 19 minutes from ID into the Dan Ryan. Over on the Bishop Ford, we're abnormally slow this morning before 115th to the Dan Ryan. You can thank that earlier I-57 closure for a lot of people heading over to the Ford instead. That's why we're at 18 minutes already from 8094 into the Dan Ryan merge. Once we get to the Dan Ryan, we have slow go in the express lanes from Pershing to the Chinatown feeder. If you're in the local lanes on the inbound Ryan as you pass Sox Park, you're 3 minutes faster than you'll be over in those express lanes. Stay in the locals heading inbound. The outbound side of the Dan Ryan, the main line's fine, but getting out of the Chatham neighborhood, a problem with the 76th Street ramp to the outbound Dan Ryan blocked because of a rollover crash with injuries. So use 79th instead to get to that outbound side of the Dan Ryan. Edens, no delays in or outbound. The Kennedy, fine for now between O'Hare and downtown, but the westbound side of 190, the O'Hare extension, seeing heavy traffic from Cumberland over to Mannheim. All the merging traffic off the tollways contributing to a 3 mile backup. Give yourself an extra 10 minutes to work your way through Rosemont out to O'Hare this morning. Eisenhower, no major delays. The Stevenson inbound heavy from Central to Kedzie already. 34 minutes from 355 to DuSable Lakeshore Drive. 26 in from the Tri-State with the outbound Stevenson in great shape today. DuSable Lakeshore Drive itself looking good too. The Tri-State, Jane Addams, Reagan, and Veterans tollways are all wide open early on this Monday morning. No delays to report on Route 53 so far this morning. I-80 and Joliet looking great. And in and out of Northwest Indiana, we are drama-free. From the Metro Traffic Center, next report's at 548. 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
0: WBBM AccuWeather, a sunny day today. It'll become hot and more humid with time. We'll get up to 94. AccuWeather real field temperatures could approach 100. It'll stay in the upper 80s at the lakefront. Warm and sticky tonight. Clear skies, low 75. Sunshine tomorrow. Hot and humid up to 97. Real feels up to 105. More the same on Wednesday. Mostly sunny, hot, and humid. The high again, 97. Right now, it's 64 in Joliet, 69 at O'Hare, and 70 degrees at Midway and at the lakefront. We're headed up to 94 this afternoon. I'm AccuWeather meteorologist Joe Lundberg.
26: At 5:40, one of the vendors at this weekend's Windy City Smokeout Country Music and Barbecue Festival outside the UC does more than make good food, it feeds a need.
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8: What is that?
7: 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So whether it's wildfires or hurricanes or it's tornadoes, we're coming to the community to provide that comfort food meal to those in need.
8: So you swoop in and give out free barbecue.
7: Correct.
8: Hayes says Operation Barbecue Relief kept people fed in Chicago over the weekend, raising money for their ongoing efforts. And they also have been active in the Chicago area, including at recent storms in Lake Geneva, Wisconsin. And they're always hoping for more volunteers from Chicago.
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8: And you feed them the whole time, don't you?
7: They're fed well. They work hard.
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9: Whether it's a sweltering heat wave,
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19: Flooding, downpours, hail, damaging winds, even a tornado.
9: Plan ahead with our five-day forecast at 15 past the hour. 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
26: Soccer fans could soon own a piece of the World Cup's final match. FIFA has announced it will sell preserved pieces of the pitch at MetLife Stadium, where the 2026 final will be played. The piece of playing surface will be preserved inside an acrylic display. It will cost $450. An Idaho man's decided to make running a marathon even harder in order to break a world record. He decided to run the 2026 YMCA Famous Idaho Potato Marathon while wearing 125 shirts. They added about 43 pounds to his body weight as they absorbed his sweat throughout the race. He ended up finishing the event in just under 6 hours. With an outdoor barbecue season in full swing, a new survey looks at what Americans consider the biggest grilling sins. 47% of people claim to be regular grillers, and their top unspoken grilling rule, don't touch another person's grill without permission. Other top grilling rules include don't open the lid unnecessarily and never press down on a burger with a spatula. Traffic and weather together on the 8th. Coming up next, a rollover crash slowing things down in Chatham. Now sports. Here's Josh Liss.
1: Hi there. The Cubs put the Reds on the grill. 8-4 with a four-run seventh inning to break the tie. Alex Bregman with a big home run, a three-run shot, four RBIs to back up winner Matthew Boyd. But the Cubs can't keep up with the Brewers. Pittsburgh did beat Milwaukee 14-5, sweeping the series. So the Cubs are five back at the break and send Pete Crow Armstrong to the All-Star City of Philadelphia, the only team's representative in the game tomorrow. The White Sox smashed the A's 9-1 for a three-game series sweep. Rookie Braden Montgomery drives in four runs, home run included, career high. Noah Schultz the win, five innings, one-run ball. No walks this time for Schultz, who straightens out over 74 pitches and helps the White Sox stay in tie for first place in the AL Central with Cleveland, three games atop the Twins. The Sox have three All-Stars going to Philly. Third baseman Miguel Vargas, first baseman Muta Takamori-Kami, and outfielder Tristan Peters. Cleveland beat Miami 5-2, so the Sox are tied for first. Here at the break, the Guardians have won four in a row. In the All-Star Home Run Derby tonight in Philadelphia, it's going to be on Netflix. Heads up on that. 7 o'clock start. The favorite is Kyle Schwarber. The second favorite, last year's runner-up Junior Caminero of the Rays. And then Muta Takamori-Kami of the White Sox, third best odds to win the Derby. The Sky finished 1-3 on a four-game road trip, falling behind to stay with 3 minutes left in a loss in Dallas, 96-91. 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
26: 548, traffic and weather together on the 8s. Here's Bo Durant.
10: Crews have opened up the ramp from 76th Street to the outbound side of the Dan Ryan. It's back open now after an earlier rollover crash. Looks like they moved everything off of the ramp so you can get back to the outbound side of the Ryan out of the Chatham neighborhood using 76th Street just fine. The main line of the outbound side of the Dan Ryan, no delays. Report the inbound side of the Dan Ryan, still a little bit of slowing as you make your way through the express lanes from Pershing to the Chinatown feeder. Staying in the local lanes on the inbound side of the Dan Ryan saves you a minute or two today. They're all clear for now. The outbound Dan Ryan, no issues to report. On I-57, earlier shooting investigation wrapped up at 147th. Now we just have a tap of the brakes as you pass 111th Street. Nothing too bad. 17 minutes from I-80 into the Dan Ryan. The Bishop Ford inbound slow spots from 130th to the Dan Ryan because of all the extra traffic that went over to the Ford to avoid the 57 closure. An 18-minute trip, 8094 into the Dan Ryan merge. No worries on 394 getting to the Ford freeway, however. No delays on the Edens this morning between Lake Hook and the Junction. The Kennedy on the inbound side, no problems. Just 15 minutes from O'Hare to downtown. Just 9 minutes in from the Junction, the outbound Kennedy a slow go from the Edens to Foster. It's 19 minutes out to 190. Once you get to westbound 190, you're packed off the Kennedy to Cumberland, or rather from the Kennedy over to Mannheim. 3 miles of packed in traffic on the westbound side of 190. Give yourself an extra 10 minutes working through Rosemont into O'Hare today. Eisenhower inbound slow spot 17th Avenue to past Harlem, so 36 from the Jane Addams. It's an 18-minute drive to get from Mannheim into downtown. The outbound Ike slow Harlem to Des Plaines. The Stevenson inbound heavy spot central to Kedzie, 34 minutes from 355, 26 in from the Tri-State. The Stevenson outbound, no worries though. DuSable Lakeshore Drive in great shape. The Tri-State tollways all clear. The Jane Addams, Reagan, and Veterans tollways, no issues either. Route 53 in the northwest suburbs looking good in spite of the ongoing road work through Rolling Meadows. I-80 in Joliet, A-OK. In northwest Indiana, 8094, I-65, and the toll road are fine. From the Metro Traffic Center, next reports at 558, News Radio 105.9 WBBM.
26: We have sunshine in Chicagoland, a beautiful start to what is going to be a really warm day. High of 93 degrees. We're at 71 right now at O'Hare, 71 downtown at 550.
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26: Indiana State Police asking for the public support to help fund their canine wellness program.
3: The therapy dogs are not the dogs used in searches and criminal investigations. You might call these canines well-being dogs. They're used to relieve stress, to provide comfort and emotional support within the department for police personnel, retirees, and families after a traumatic incident. Any money donated will be used to purchase the dogs, to train them, to take them to the vet, to feed them, and to buy any equipment they need. Indiana State Police say no gift is too small. Every contribution helps to ensure the therapy canines will be able to continue to support the men and women of the Indiana State Police Force for years to come. Jan Coleman, 105.9 WBBM.
26: A first-of-its-kind look into the environmental import of sailing equipment used in the Olympics.
4: The governing body for sailing is looking at how the sport's Olympic-class equipment is made, used, and discarded to eventually make changes that will reduce its environmental impact. The director of sustainability at World Sailing says this first-of-its-kind life cycle assessment project will give the organization the evidence it needs to make smarter choices and shape the future of Olympic equipment. World Sailing is working with Marine Futures. The London-based sustainability consultancy is collecting data from boat builders about their production operations. It's also surveying athletes about their equipment use and travel. I'm Julie Walker.
26: Business news next.
0: Here's a World Soccer Championship preview.
5: 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Only pay for what you need. The first semifinal will take place in Arlington, Texas on Tuesday, with France looking to add a third star above their crest, while Spain looks to add a second. France made it this far thanks to a strong offensive showing of 16 goals, with Kylian Mbappe scoring half of them. Spain has only allowed one goal in the tournament so far and will rely on their defense to get them to the final next week. I'm Fernando Carlos.
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26: 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Bloomberg, here's Gina Cervetti.
14: And Cisco, the futures are lower here across the board. From the CME in Chicago, S&P futures down 22, NASDAQ futures down 278, Dow futures down 15, NYMEX crude is higher by 3.5%. This is why we're seeing pressure on the futures this morning. Oil is almost back to $74 a barrel. At the Chicago Board of Trade, corn up 5.75, wheat down 1.75, soybeans up 8.5. Stocks edged higher last Friday. The Wintrust WBBM Chicago Index was up almost 0.5%. It's a busy week on the economic calendar with inflation taking center stage. The June report on consumer prices is set for release tomorrow, followed by an update on wholesale prices Wednesday. June retail sales numbers are due on Thursday. The housing market is in focus, and also consumer sentiment later in the week. With business at 23 and 53 and in the noon business hour, live from Bloomberg, Gina Cervetti, News Radio 105.9 WBBM.
26: Traffic and weather together on the 8th. Next, Taste of Chicago cleanup slowing things down downtown.
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26: 5:58, traffic and weather together on the 8s. Here's Bo Durant.
10: After a busy start to the morning on the expressways and tollways, we're seeing pretty standard fare delays for now. The biggest delay is actually on the westbound side of 190, the O'Hare extension. Pretty heavy heading to the big airport this morning. Westbound 190 packed off the Kennedy to Mannheim. Give yourself an extra 10 minutes to work through the 3 miles of slow go in Rosemont today. The outbound side of the Kennedy getting at that point slow from the Edens to Foster. 19 minutes on the drive out.

0: This hour's Smart Quiz question comes your way at 6:22. Our top local story on WBBM, two men are due in court today for detention hearings after they allegedly held up hotel guests in the northern suburbs. WBBM's Nancy Hardy joins us live on the newsline with the details.
1: Cisco, Manuel Antonio Pimentel Rodriguez and Jorvin Gil Duran are charged with home invasion and armed robbery after they allegedly forced their way into a room at the Red Roof Inn on Waukegan Road in Morton Grove Saturday night. Police say one of the men fired a shot and demanded money. They say no one was hit and the men took off, but were caught in Hyde Park using automatic license plate readers and a police helicopter. Pimentel Rodriguez also faces attempted murder and aggravated criminal sexual assault charges. Reporting live, Nancy Hardy, News Radio 105.9 WBBM.
0: Members of St. Sabina Catholic Church on the South Side are reacting to the news. Father Michael Flager has been accused of child sexual abuse. The Chicago Archdiocese claims the alleged abuse happened more than 30 years ago. Bishop Mark Bartoszyk read a letter from Cardinal Blaise Supich to attendance at Sunday morning Mass.
2: God bless you.
3: Why don't you take some questions? Why don't you take some questions?
2: I'm not taking questions.
3: Oh, but you're here to help us, right? You're here to help us. You're here to help us, though. Thank you for your help. We appreciate that. That's wonderful. But your prayers, oh, those will help.
0: Flager has faced similar allegations in the past. He's been removed from the church while the allegations are investigated. Chicago Congressman Mike Quigley says he'll be ready to make the hard choices if elected. He says the city has some needs in order to avoid financial catastrophe.
4: This city may be insolvent.
5: And the longtime Northside Democrat and former Cook County Commissioner says changing that means being honest about what the city's facing.
4: It's hard for me to walk away from that challenge, given the problems the city I love faces.
5: Quigley says he first saw the inner workings of Chicago government and what people expect from it as a college student answering phones for the late Lakeview Alderman Bernie Hansen.
4: They want to know their garbage is picked up, the potholes are going to get filled, the streetlights are going to be there.
5: But he says with the city's pension debt higher than that of most other states, too much of that money is already spoken for.
4: This city has everything it needs to succeed, except so far the willingness to make tough choices.
5: He's running for re-election to Congress in November, but he's told allies February's citywide election is his last one. Jeff Buckles, News Radio 105.9 WBBM.
0: A man was flown to the hospital after suffering multiple serious injuries when his motorcycle crashed in the northwest suburbs Sunday afternoon. The Woodstock Fire and Rescue District says the incident happened east of Doty in a curve on Lucas Road just before 1 p.m., First responders were called to the area and found the rider in a nearby ditch and his bike down. The district says the man was taken by ambulance to Woodstock Hospital. He had been flown to a trauma center. The circumstances surrounding the crash are still being investigated. It's now been six decades since one of Chicago's most horrific crimes.
6: On the night of July 13th, 1966, a man named Richard Speck entered the back door of a townhouse at 2319 East 100th Street. Student nurses from South Chicago Community Hospital lived there. Investigators say Speck told the young women he was going to rob them, but then tied them up and brutally murdered them, killing eight women in all, stabbing or strangling them. News photos show hundreds of people gathered around as the bodies of the young women were taken out of the building in the morning. One woman had survived by hiding under a bed until that next morning. Speck was captured 2 days later. He was sentenced to 50 to 100 years in prison for each of the murders. He died in 1991. Terry Keschner, News Radio 105.9 WBBM.
0: Illinois tollway officials are going to hear from the public on a proposal to increase the cost of tolls. The tollway proposing a toll rate increase of approximately 45 cents per toll for passenger vehicles and 30% for commercial vehicles. The first public hearing takes place at 5:30 p.m. at the Greenbelt Cultural Center in North Chicago. Officials say the increase will fund a $26 billion capital plan aiming to improve the roads. It's 6:08, traffic and weather together on the 8s. Problems around the big airport. Here's Bo Duran.
7: Really heavy traffic heading to O'Hare today. The westbound side of 190, the O'Hare extension jam-packed right off the Kennedy over to Mannheim. All the merging traffic coming in off the tollways, contributing to a 3-mile backup in Rosemont. Give yourself at least extra 10 minutes to work through the mess on the westbound side of 190 into the big airport this morning. But the outbound side of the Kennedy getting out to that point, Just one tap of the brakes from Lawrence to Foster is all you're encountering. 18 minutes out to that packed-in 190 ramp. The inbound side of the Kennedy slowing from Canfield to Foster already this morning. 19 minutes from O'Hare to downtown, but just a 9-minute trip in from the Edens, both in the local and the express lanes. You're all clear. As you pass the wind, trust me, you're near North Avenue. You're also all clear on the Edens this morning between Lake Hook and the Junction. Just a 15-minute drive on the North Shore. The Eisenhower inbound slowing from 25th Avenue to Des Plaines. 36 minutes from the Jane Addams. It's an 18-minute drive from Mannheim into downtown. The outbound Ike, so far so good. The Stevenson inbound, your heavy spots are from Central to Kedzie. Already this morning, we're looking at 43 sunny minutes from 355 to DuSable Lakeshore Drive. 35 in from the Tri-State. Remember, your sunglasses will be extra squinty when you get to the office. The outbound Stevenson's okay. The Dan Ryan inbound, we have an issue on the exit ramp at 43rd Street. Sounds like a blue Kia SUV went boink into the wall. It's over here on the exit ramp. IDOT crews just arrived to deal with it. Further in on the main line of the Dan Ryan, just some slowing from 35th to the Chinatown feeder. It's 16 minutes from 95th to downtown in the local lanes. If you're in the express lanes, you're seeing traffic for a couple of extra minutes. That delay starts back at 43rd Street. Stay in the locals. The outbound Dan Ryan's okay at the moment. I-57 on the inbound side, just slow approaching Halstead, where the sun says hello to your eyeballs. 18 minutes from I-80 into the Dan Ryan. The Bishop Ford is 17-minute drive, 8094 to the merge. You're slow from 115th to the Dan Ryan. DuSable Lakeshore Drive, no major delays. Illinois tollways are all good so far. No Route 53 or I-80 issues. And no major problems in or out of Northwest Indiana at the moment. From the Metro Traffic Center, next report at 618, News Radio 105.9 WBBM.
0: We have sunshine in Chicagoland. The story is the heat that is going to begin later today. A high of 93 degrees, lots of humidity, and we will stay there all week long. Tomorrow and Wednesday, we'll be closer to 100 degrees. We'll give you more details in your five-day forecast coming up from AccuWeather, just 5 minutes away at 6:15. 71 right now at O'Hare, 63 in Elgin. Downtown along the lakefront, 71 degrees as we head to that sunny, humid high of 93 degrees. Just ahead, a shooting during a domestic dispute in Indiana. We'll give you the details on that and more news coming up next. It's 6:10.
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0: Was shot in the face during a domestic incident back on Saturday.
15: Munster police located the wounded woman at a home in the 9300 block of Chestnut Lane after receiving a call at about 9:45 p.m. Police say the woman was taken to a hospital for treatment. The suspected shooter still was inside the home, and that led to a standoff with law enforcement. After negotiations, the shooting suspect was taken to the Lake County, Indiana jail. Munster police say the incident remains under investigation. Roger Plummer, News Radio, 105.9 WBBM.
0: The 26th Barrio Arts Festival this weekend in Humble Park on the west side. Former Chicago Alderman Billy Ocasio is executive director of the National Museum of Puerto Rican Arts and Culture. They put on the festival. He says the community is aware of ICE arrests that happened all throughout last weekend.
16: It's a trying time for everybody, but we try to make sure that events like this welcome people, let them have a little bit of time with their families to enjoy and relax a little bit. So we have not had an incident here.
0: There were vendors from several states a part of the festival. Your AccuWeather, really steamy. Five-day forecast coming up next, along with the latest in sports.
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0: 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Here's meteorologist Joe Lundberg.
23: Sunshine will dominate start to finish today, and it will become hot and a little more humid with time. We'll get to 94, upper 80s at the lakefront. Then tonight will be clear, warm, and rather sticky, the low just 75. A very hot, humid day in store for the area tomorrow with blazing sunshine or high 97. The AccuWeather with the real field temperatures between 100 and 105. More the same on Wednesday. Sunshine, very hot and humid. The high again, it gets to 97. The heat continues on Thursday. The humidity does too, with sun and some clouds. Could be an afternoon thunderstorm, the high 94. Clouds and sun for Friday. Still hot and humid with a chance for thunderstorm and a high of 92. Right now it's 71 in Addison and at O'Hare. It's 70 at Midway, 71 at the lakefront. Relative humidity 70%. The air is calm and the barometer 30.21 inches and rising. We're headed up to 94. I'm AccuWeather meteorologist Joe Lundberg.
0: Checking the roads in about 90 seconds. Things really busy around O'Hare. We'll fill you in. This hour's smart quiz question, 5 minutes away. We'll give away tickets to the music of Quincy Jones at Ravinia on August 13th. It's 6:16. 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
24: Hi there. A couple of White Sox home runs in a big inning. Six in the first paced the way to a 9-1 pasting of the A's. Rookie Braden Montgomery and Sam Anastasi go deep. Kyle Teal drives in a pair. For winner, rookie Noah Schultz. The Sox send the A's to a ninth straight loss while they capture their third straight win, entering the All-Star break in a first-place tie with Cleveland. Three Sox All-Stars, Vargas, Murakami, and Peters, head to Philadelphia for the game tomorrow. Mooney in the home run derby tonight. Cleveland drops Miami 5-2. Marocchio and DeLauder with home runs. The Guardians have won four in a row and again tied with the Sox atop the Central at the break. 8-4 Cubs with a four-run seventh. Alex Bregman three-run homer after Pete Crow Armstrong's tie-breaking solo home run. PCA is the only Cubs all-star going to Philadelphia for the game tomorrow. The Cubs tied for the fifth best record in baseball, but are five games behind the Brewers in the division, first in the NL wild card. Pittsburgh and Paul Skeens sweep the Brewers 14-5. Second win in a row for Skeens since a nine-game winless streak. Jacob Mizrowski scratched with fatigue for the Brewers. He won't pitch. Neither will Skeens in the All-Star game. In the Derby tonight, Kyle Schwarber's the favorite. Mooney is the third, has the third best odds. Dallas drops the Sky 96-91 despite 20 from Sidney Taylor. And the Bulls, Caleb Wilson's encore in the Summer League against Utah and Darren Peterson tonight. Josh Liss, News Radio 105.9 WBBM.
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7: Plan for extra travel time if you have a Monday morning flight out of O'Hare, the westbound side of 190, the O'Hare extension, packed right off the Kennedy. all the way over to Mannheim because of all the merging traffic coming in from the tollways. Then once you get past Bessie Coleman, you got jammed up traffic getting into the airport terminal loop as well. So give yourself at least extra 10 minutes to work through the 3 mile mess through Rosemont on that westbound side of 190. The outbound side of the Kennedy heading out to that point. Just one little tap of the brakes from Bryn Mawr to Sayers.

0: you're encountering. Just 17 minutes out to 190, the inbound side of the Kennedy. Slow go already from Cumberland to Nagel. Plan on 20 minutes from O'Hare to downtown. But just a 9-minute drive in from the junction awaits in both the local and the express lanes. Eden's all clear in and outbound today between Lake Cook and the junction. The Eisenhower heading inbound. You got some slowing as you make your way from Mannheim, off and on as you head over to Independence. It's 45 minutes from the Jane Addams Toy to the Burn Interchange. 27 from Mannheim and the outbound Ike. Just some slowing from Austin to Display and 17 to Mannheim and 35 out to I-90 with the Stevenson inbound. Heavy traffic now from Harlem off and on Kedzie. 44 minutes from 355 to DuSable Lakeshore Drive. 36 minutes in from the Tri-State. No outbound delays on the Stevenson for now. In Will County, northbound 55, starting to see delays building up from Weber Road up towards the Bolingbrook Truck Scales. On the Dan Ryan, heading inbound on the exit ramp at 43rd Street, we saw IDOT crews dealing with a crash where a blue Kia Sorento went into the wall. It's over on the exit ramp. No mainline lanes are blocked there, but you're slow from 43rd up to, looks like, about 18th Street before it breaks open on the inbound Ryan. So 19 minutes from 95th to downtown in both the local and the express. The outbound Dan Ryan's fine. 57 inbound, slowing from 111 to the curb before Halstead. An 18-minute drive from ID into the Dan Ryan. The Bishop Ford at 16 minutes today. 80-94 to the merge. No delays on 394. Getting to the Ford Freeway. No problems on DuSable Lakeshore Drive. All clear on the Illinois Tollways. No worries on Route 53 in the northwest suburbs. All clear on I-80 and Joliet. And no major delays getting in or out of northwest Indiana. 80-94 along with the Indiana Toll Road and I-65. All checking in delay-free for Hoosiers. 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
1: We have sunshine as the heat slowly heads our way. And once it gets here, it'll be around all week long. High today of 93 degrees. Tomorrow and Wednesday, we're closer to 100 degrees. Right now, we have 71 at O'Hare. It is 63 in Naperville. Downtown, 73 degrees, heading to that high of 93. It's 620. Top story this hour, a man's been charged with trespassing at Governor Pritzker's Chicago home back on the 4th of July. The man was reportedly caught on video jumping the fence of the Gold Coast home and trespassing in the backyard. WBBM's Nancy Hardy will have much more on this story coming up at 6:31. A South Suburban woman's facing several charges after allegedly barricading herself in a home Saturday morning in the western suburbs.
2: Police said officers responded to a home in the 100 block of South Edgelawn Avenue after a neighbor reported seeing a suspicious person there. Evidence of forced entry was found, and when officers encountered the woman, identified as 28-year-old Kendra Presley, she refused to come out of the home. That led to more than an hour of negotiations before the woman was taken into custody. She's facing several charges, including criminal trespass to a residence. Judson Richards, News Radio 105.9 WBBM.
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1: Here's a question. Are you ready? The New Testament in the Bible was originally written in what classic language? The original copies. What classic language was the New Testament of the Bible written in? The lines are now open. We'll start with caller 7 on our WBBM contest line, 866-780-QUIZ, 866-780-7849. Today's prize, two tickets to the Music of Quincy Jones in Ravinia on August 13th. For tickets and more information, visit ravinia.com. We'll have the answer coming up in about 10 minutes. 6:23 Business News. Bloomberg, here's Gina Cervetti.
6: Cisco, a major computer chip maker, is out with sales numbers. Taiwan Semiconductor Manufacturing reported quarterly sales rose 36%. The results met high expectations and signaled ongoing global demand for AI hardware. The main chip maker for NVIDIA and Apple is regarded as a gauge of the global AI infrastructure build-out. Labor officials have accused Volkswagen CEO Oliver Blum of stoking fear in the workforce. Now in an interview with Bild, he's made remarks that could help ease tensions with VW's powerful union. Blum said there were smarter solutions to save money than closing down factories. Labor officials demanded Blum explain himself directly to staff after media reports detailing a sweeping restructuring plan that included plant closures and as many as 100,000 job cuts at VW. There was pressure on the U.S. stock futures today as renewed U.S. strikes on Iran push up oil prices. U.S. stocks rose to close out last week. The Wintrust WBBM Chicago Index rose almost 0.5% Friday, with business at 23 and 53. And in the noon business hour, from Bloomberg, Gina Cervetti, News Radio 105.9 WBBM.
1: Traffic and weather together on the 8s. Coming up, slowdowns remain around O'Hare.
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1: 6:28, traffic and weather together on the 8s. Here's Bo Durant.
0: Got some pretty heavy traffic. If you have a Monday morning flight out of O'Hare, give yourself at least an extra 10 minutes to work your way out to the big airport on westbound side of 190, the O'Hare Extension. We have some heavy traffic off and on right off the Kennedy all the way over to the airport terminals. Give yourself an extra 10 minutes or so to work that 4 miles of slow go through Rosemont, westbound on 190 today. The eastbound side of 190 now seeing some heavy traffic getting out of the airport. Traffic heavy from Bessie Coleman over to the Tri-State Tollway. The outbound side of the Kennedy heading out to O'Hare. You have slow spots off and on from Diversey to Sayre. Just 13 minutes out to Montrose, though 22 on the drive out to that 190 ramp. The inbound side of the Kennedy slowing from Cumberland and Nagel. Then again, slow from Ogden to the Hubbard Street Tunnel. Pretty manageable 25-minute trip from O'Hare to downtown awaits 11 minutes in from the junction today. The Edens, no delays in or outbound between Lake Hook and the Kennedy. The Eisenhower heading inbound already. Some slowing from St. Charles Road to the Tri-State in that lane shift. And then you're on the brakes off and on from Mannheim all the way over to Independence. Plan on 51 sunny minutes from the Jane Addams Tollway to the Burn Interchange. 31 from Mannheim into downtown. The outbound Ike 23 out to Mannheim and 41 minutes out to I-90. Metro reminds you to avoid the delays on 290. You can always take the Milwaukee West Line for my task on Irving Park Road. That line's running on time. The Stevenson inbound heavy spots Harlem to Kedzie today. 44 minutes from 355, 36 in from the Tri-State with the outbound Stevenson in great shape. The northbound 55 delay in Will County starting to build up from Weber Road up towards Route 53 today. The Dan Ryan inbound, we're checking in at a 19-minute pace from 95th into downtown. The outbound side of the Dan Ryan, no major issues though. On I-57 heading inbound, you're looking at 18 minutes from I-80 to the Dan Ryan. The Bishop Ford 17, 80-94 to the Dan Ryan merge. No outbound delays on the south side, no worries on 394. Getting to the Ford Freeway, no delays on DuSable Lakeshore Drive just yet, north or southbound, but we do still have cleanup in Grant Park from the Taste of Chicago. Columbus still closed between Roosevelt and Monroe this morning. Stick to Michigan Avenue to get through the park. From the Metro Traffic Center, next report at 638, News Radio 105.9 WBBM.
19: We have sunny skies in Chicagoland, and that sunshine is going to be here all day long. Slowly but surely, it's going to get hot and humid. We have a high today of 93 degrees. Then tomorrow and Wednesday, we have a high of 96 degrees. Certainly, there are times this week it's going to feel like well over 100 degrees. We're at 71 right now at O'Hare. It's 73 degrees downtown.
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19: 6:30 Monday morning. Thanks for being here at the start of your week. I'm Cisco Cotto. My Martinez is off today. These are the top stories on News Radio WBBM. A man is facing charges after police say he was trespassing at Governor Pritzker's Chicago home.
21: This is Rachel Pearson. A motorcyclist is critically injured after a hit and run. Police give specifics on the car they're searching for.
19: The U.S. and Iran exchange more strikes as the standoff over the Strait of Hormuz continues. And we're learning more about the sudden death of Senator Lindsey Graham back on Saturday. WBBM Business. S&P futures are down 21 points. NASDAQ futures down 257 points. We have sunny skies. It's going to be warm this afternoon. A high of 93 degrees. Right now, though, not bad. 71 at O'Hare, 73 downtown at 6:31. A man is charged with trespassing at the governor's home in the Gold Coast. WBBM's Nancy Hardy joins us live on the newsline with the details.
22: Cisco, this happened back on the night of July 4th, just after 10 p.m., according to Chicago police. 46-year-old Dwayne Milton was arrested after police say he was spotted on a security camera by the governor's security team jumping a fence and walking into the governor's backyard. Milton was released from custody pending his trial, but has been ordered not to return to the property. He's scheduled to appear again on July 27th. Reporting live, Nancy Hardy, News Radio 105.9 WBBM.
19: Chicago police are asking for help finding a driver involved in a hit and run that critically injured a motorcycle rider on the northwest side.
21: Investigators have released photos of a black 2006 Toyota Camry believed to be involved in a crash near Addison and Pulaski in Old Irving Park. Police say the collision happened around midnight, July 8th, as the car turned onto Addison and struck a motorcycle. The 23-year-old rider was taken to Illinois Masonic in critical condition. The Camry left the scene and was last seen headed west on Addison. Its Illinois license plate is FX39822. Rachel Pearson, News Radio, 105.9 WBBM.
19: A horrifying discovery in the back of the Yards community has police looking for answers.
23: Chicago police detectives say the body of a dead female was found inside a garbage can. It was in an alley on the 700 block of West 54th Street about 6:30 Saturday evening. Some reports say the body was decomposing. No other details have been released. Chicago police are conducting a death investigation pending an autopsy. Terry Keschner, News Radio 105.9 1059 WBBM.
19: The U.S. is launching more attacks on Iran as the Tehran government claims it damaged an American base in the region. ABC's Karen Waugh.
2: U.S. officials say the new wave of strikes overnight hit dozens of targets to weaken Iran's ability to attack ships in the Strait of Hormuz. The attacks targeted air defense systems, coastal radar sites, and small boats. This was a response to more Iranian attacks on ships yesterday. So the tit-for-tat continues.
19: Both the U.S. and Iran are claiming they have control of the critical strait. We now know the cause of the sudden death of longtime Senator Lindsey Graham. The South Carolina Republican was one of the most powerful lawmakers in Washington. He died from cardiovascular disease. ABC's Jay O'Brien.
3: Flags lowered to half staff at the White House and the Capitol. Washington, D.C. EMS dispatched to Graham's home on Saturday night for a man in apparent cardiac arrest. Graham's office sharing the preliminary findings from the medical examiner, showing the senator died from a ruptured aorta stemming from heart disease. It came just hours after Graham returned from Ukraine. He had just turned 71 years old on Thursday.
19: South Carolina's governor will appoint a temporary replacement through January. A special primary will determine the Republican nominee for the general election this fall. Maine Senator Susan Collins is not sure which Democrat she'll be running against in November. Candidate Graham Plattner has dropped out after sexual assault allegations. She's expressing confidence about her chances, telling ABC affiliate WMTW.
4: I never take any race for granted. I've always worked as hard as I can for the people of Maine. The best indication of that is the fact that I recently cast my 10,000th consecutive vote. I've never missed one.
19: The Maine Democratic Party's nominating convention to replace Plattner will be held Saturday, July 25th. Actor Sam Neill, famous for his character in Jurassic Park, has died. ABC's Sophie Flay.
5: To millions, he was Dr. Alan Grant.
24: It's a dinosaur.
5: Uh-huh. The reluctant hero of Steven Spielberg's Jurassic Park, Sam Neill, the actor who brought quiet gravity to some of the biggest films of his generation, has died. Born in Northern Ireland and raised in New Zealand, Neill's career spanned more than 50 years. In 2023, he revealed he'd been treated for blood cancer. Earlier this year, Neill revealed that he was cancer-free after a groundbreaking treatment. Sam Neill was 78.
19: Neill also starred alongside Sean Connery in the hit drama The Hunt for Red October. The answer to this hour's Smart Quiz question is just 60 seconds away.
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19: Smart quiz question. The New Testament of the Christian Bible, originally written in what classic language? What was the original language of the New Testament? It was Greek. Patrick Finley in LaGrange. Hey, Patrick, thanks for listening. Called in, gave us the correct answer. Now Patrick's won two tickets to the Music of Quincy Jones at Ravinia, August 13th. For tickets and more information, visit ravinia.org. Be listening next hour, 7:22, for another Smart Quiz question. Traffic and weather together on the 8s coming up. Slowdowns in the loop as cleanup has begun after the taste.
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1: 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In Worth, the S&K on 115th has gas for $3.69 a gallon. 6:38, traffic and weather together on the 8th, sponsored by The Great Escape. Here's Bo Durant.
0: Summer shenanigans continue in Grant Park. We have the cleanup of the past few days. The Taste of Chicago was in town, obviously. Now the cleanup is underway. Columbus still shut down between Roosevelt to Monroe, so stick to Michigan Avenue. Looks like Columbus should open tonight for the morning commute tomorrow. We still have Jackson shut down through the park from Michigan to DuSable Lakeshore Drive, so use Monroe. Balbo is open, just can't turn on Columbus today, but beware that starting on Wednesday, Balbo was shut down because we then, as soon as we're done cleaning up for the Taste, we have to start setting up for Lollapalooza. So the fun in Grant Park continues this summer. We also saw closures over on the west side near the United Center. Windy City Smokeout cleanup going on until noon tomorrow. Madison shut down between Damon and Wood. Washington's your alternate to get through there. Wood also closed between Madison and Warren, and Walcott between Warren and Washington until tomorrow. The Edens in and outbound, no major delays. The Kennedy inbound, your heavy spots from the River Road toll to Central. Then again, Belmont to Fullerton and from Ogden to the Hubbard Street Tunnel. 30 minutes from O'Hare. It's a 13-minute drive in from the junction today. That's in both the local and the express lanes. You're at that same pace. The outbound Kennedy slow spots from Armitage to Sayre. 13 to Montrose. 24 on the drive out to 190. Once you get to westbound 190, the O'Hare extension. Still some lingering delays from River Road off and on over into the airport terminals as you make way to O'Hare. For your Monday morning flight, plan for about an extra 5 minutes of delay getting through Rosemont. On the Eisenhower inbound, 52 minutes from the Jane Addams and a half hour from Mannheim to downtown. The outbound I-23 to Mannheim, 41 out to I-90. On the Stevenson inbound, we're at 49 minutes from 355, 41 in from the Tri-State, 27 minutes out to 294 today. The Dan Ryan inbound's a 21-minute commute, 95th to downtown. That's in both the local and the express lanes. 57 inbound, 18 minutes from I-80. The Bishop Ford, 17, 80-94 to the Dan Ryan merge. No problems on DuSable Lakeshore Drive getting through Grant Park for now. You're okay north and southbound on the Tri-State Tollway. No major problems. The Jane Addams, Reagan, and Veterans Tollways are all good. Route 53 northbound in the Rolling Meadows starting to jam up from the Jane Addams Tollway up towards Kirchhoff in the work zone. Southbound so far so good, though. No I-80 delays in Joliet and no major problems in or out of Northwest Indiana. Next traffic at 6:48. 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
10: WBBM AccuWeather, blazing sunshine today. It's going to heat up and become more humid with a high of 94, upper 80s by the lake. Clear skies tonight, warm and muggy, though 75. Tomorrow and Wednesday, mostly sunny, very hot and humid. The high both days, 97, real feels exceeding 100 each afternoon. Right now it is 71 degrees in Elk Grove Village. It's 71 at O'Hare, 71 at the lakefront, and 70 at Midway. We're headed up to a high of 94. I'm AccuWeather meteorologist Joe Lundberg.
1: At 6:41, FBI Director Kash Patel reportedly had plans to be in Chicago for a major musical event, but it didn't pan out.
11: Alexis Wilkins is the girlfriend of the FBI director, and she performed at the Windy City Smokeout over the weekend. However, Patel was not there to see her as he abruptly canceled his plans. MS Now is reporting that happened after top Trump administration officials were disturbed by a range of actions by Patel and summoned him to the White House. Many spectators weren't aware that the 27-year-old Wilkins has been dating the 46-year-old Patel for more than 3 years. Judson Richards, News Radio, 105.9 WBBM.
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30: Ecuador has started allowing family pets to be part of wedding ceremonies. The country's latest census shows 40% of its 19 million residents own a dog or cat. Pets can stamp their paw on a symbolic marriage certificate, along with the signatures of the couple and other human witnesses. The paw print has no legal standing, but more than 50 couples have already been a part of the new program. Dozens of professional Santas brave the European heat to gather for the annual World Santa Claus Congress in Denmark. The event was created in 1957 to entertain children, but it has evolved to be a networking event. Santas get together to swap stories, compare beards, and compete in contests such as gingerbread eating and gift wrapping. A Massachusetts woman was given an odd solution to a painful stomach problem. The 63-year-old had been taking a weight loss drug and started suffering a burning pain in her abdomen. It turns out she had undigested material in her stomach. Her doctor told her to drink 1.5 liters of Diet Coke each day, and the soda worked. It dissolved the mass in less than 48 hours. Traffic and weather together on the 8th. Coming up, slowdowns downtown because things are getting cleaned up after Taste of Chicago. 6:46, sports sponsored by the Griffin Museum of Science and Industry. Here's Josh List.
31: It's the 7th inning that makes the difference for the winning Cubs in Cincinnati. Dansby Swanson doubles and scores on Pete Crow Armstrong's go-ahead single. Alex Bregman tacks on a 3-run homer and the Cubs win 8-4. Taking 2 straight and 2 out of 3 from the Reds. Staying within 5 games of the losing Brewers in the division race, entering the All-Star break. You won't see the Cubs until Friday when they face the Twins at Wrigley. The Pirates sweep the Brewers 3 straight, 14-5. Paul Skeens, the winner. Jacob Mizrowski scratched with fatigue. Both are not going to pitch in the All-Star game tomorrow night. The White Sox are off for the break with 3 All-Stars. Vargas, Murakami, and Peters going to Philadelphia for the game after a smash 9-1 win over the A's. 6 run in the first inning paced the way. Braden Montgomery, the rookie, with 4 RBIs and a long ball for winner Noah Schultz. And the Sox are back at Toronto Friday night. Cleveland beat Miami 5-2, so the Sox are still tied with the Guardians at the break. The All-Star Home Run Derby features the White Sox Munetaka Murakami, about the third best favorite behind Kyle Schwarber and Junior Caminero, tonight in Philadelphia. The Sky finish a four-game road trip 1-3, losing by 5 in Dallas, 96-91, 20 for Sidney Taylor in defeat. The Bulls' Caleb Wilson goes at number 2 pick Darren Peterson in NBA Summer League action tonight when the Bulls face the Jazz. World Cup semis pick up tomorrow in Texas with France against Spain, and Wednesday in Atlanta, Argentina against England. Josh Liss, News Radio 105.9 WBBM.
30: 6:48, traffic and weather together on the 8s. Here's Bo Durant.
0: Have some delays across the expressways and tollways, kind of building at the pace you would expect for a Monday morning at 6:48. The Edens, so far so good in and outbound between Lake Hook and the Junction, but the Kennedy on the inbound side, seeing heavy traffic already from the River Road Toll Plaza to Lawrence, then you're on the brakes from Addison to Belmont and Division to the Hubbard Street Tunnel. You add this all together on the inbound side of the Kennedy, and you're checking in at 31 minutes from O'Hare to downtown. It's a 14-minute trip in from the Junction. You want to stay in those local lanes. Looks like we have something going on in the express lanes on the inbound side of the Kennedy around Diversey. Those express lanes really packed from Irving Park to Diversey. So stay in the local lanes on the inbound side of the Kennedy. Something's up in the express. The outbound side of the Kennedy, 14 to Montrose, 26 on the drive out to O'Hare today. The Eisenhower on the inbound side now, 52 minutes from the Jane Addams. It's a half hour to get from Mannheim into downtown. The outbound Ike, 23 to Mannheim, 41 out to I-90 with the Stevenson inbound heavy off and on from Harlem to Kedzie. 49 minutes from 355, 41 in from the Tri-State. The outbound Stevenson at 27 to the Tri-State, 35 minutes out to 355. Metro reminds you to avoid the delays on the Stevenson. You can always take the BNSF line from Western Springs on Burlington Avenue. That line's running on time. The Dan Ryan heading inbound, 21 minutes, 95th and in downtown. That's in both the local and the express lanes this morning, but the outbound side of the Dan Ryan's all good. 57 in the Bishop Porter, both at 18-minute trips from I-80 into the Dan Ryan. DuSable Lakeshore Drive, nothing too bad for now. The Tri-State Tollway northbound, a delay building up from Irving Park Road to Balmoral, but the southbound side of the Tri-State's in great shape. The Jane Addams Tollway eastbound slowing from Lee to the Tri-State. Reagan Tollway eastbound slow past Route 83 to that ramped northbound 294. With 355 checking in fine for now. Route 53 northbound packed in from the Jane Addams Tollway to Kirchhoff in the work zone. Southbound slow spots are from Palatine Road to Algonquin Road. I-80 and Joliet, A-OK. 8094, I-65 and the Indiana Toll Road, all good in and out of northwest Indiana. Next traffic at 6:58, News Radio 105.9.
10: WBBM AccuWeather. Sunshine will dominate today. It'll become hot and feeling a bit more humid too. The high 94, upper 80s by the lake. Then tonight, a clear, warm, muggy night ahead, low 75. Sunny, even hotter tomorrow. The high 97 with real feels up to 105. 65 degrees at DuPage. It's 70 at Midway, 71 at O'Hare, and at the lakefront, we're headed up to 94. I'm AccuWeather meteorologist Joe Lundberg.
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5: Buy the pound doesn't exist really within, you know, a 500-mile radius, so it was more just filling a market need.
3: Daly admits some shoppers are thrown off by the pricing.
5: What I tell them is, a t-shirt's going to be roughly 0.5, so $5, and also, you know, a half pound. A pair of pants is generally around 1.2, so $12, and kind of just allow them to extrapolate after that.
3: But that's not the only unique thing about the store, which is stocked with items from overseas through a partnership between Daly and some friends in Japan.
5: We send them American clothing, and they send us Japanese clothing. There's still a little bit of a stigma to secondhand clothing in Japan, so I do believe that most of the items would end up in a landfill.
3: First-time shoppers Raina Punawala and Sana Sabawala love the concept and the clothing.
7: It has a lot of good versatile pieces.
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30: 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Here's Gina Cervetti.
6: Cisco, the futures point to a lower open on this Monday from the CME in Chicago. S&P futures down 24, NASDAQ futures down 273, Dow futures down 61, NYMEX crude up more than 3%, right under $74 a barrel. Renewed U.S. airstrikes on Iran are pushing up those oil prices. Well, that didn't last long. Less than a week after Meta Platforms unveiled a new AI image generating tool, the company pulled the feature following criticism surrounding privacy and use of likeness concerns, with Muse Image publicly posted Instagram photos could be used to create AI generated images. SAG-AFTRA, which represents actors and radio artists, said Meta did the right thing by turning off the feature. The union had expressed concerns about it when it was first introduced. Busy week ahead in terms of economic reports. One of the highlights this week will be a look at consumer inflation. That's a report due out tomorrow. With business at 23 and 53 and in the noon business hour, live from Bloomberg, Gina Cervetti, News Radio 105.9 WBBM.
30: Traffic and weather together on the 8th just ahead. Things are really slow downtown as the taste of Chicago gets cleaned up.
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30: 6:58, traffic and weather together on the 8s. Here's Bo Duran.
5: They'll have plenty of delays on the expressways and tollways, and it looks like a new issue on the Bishop Ford on the outbound side. Traffic packed from 130th down to the Steel Bridge. Crash blocking the left lane in the work zone. Two vehicles got into it. We have just one lane now open because that work zone takes you down to two lanes through the end of the year. So that outbound side of the Bishop Ford is jammed solid from 130th, 26 minutes from the Dan Ryan out to 8094. Just the right lane passing as you approach the Steel Bridge. The inbound side of the Bishop Ford, 15 minutes, 8094 to the Dan Ryan. You want to avoid that outbound delay? Get over to Torrance. Use that instead, or the outbound side of I-57. It's all clear. Inbound 57 looking good, too. The Dan Ryan inbound, 21 minutes from 95th and downtown in both the local and the express lanes, but the outbound Ryan in pretty great shape. Edens, no delays in or outbound for now. The Kennedy inbound, heavy spots from the River Road toll to Lawrence, and in the local lanes, you're just slow here and there from Addison to the Hubbard Street Tunnel. 31 from O'Hare, 14 minutes in from the junction. The local lanes stay in the locals. The express lanes are packed miserably for some reason from the Edens down to Diversity. May have a stalled vehicle in a lane. Earlier this morning, we had a report of a pickup that lost a wheel. Not sure if that's the same thing, but the inbound express lanes are a mess approaching Diversity. Stay in the locals. The outbound Kennedy, 14 to Montrose, 26 on the drive out to O'Hare with the Eisenhower inbound at 51 minutes from the Jane Addams, 29 from Mannheim to downtown. The outbound Ike, 23 to Mannheim, 41 minutes out to I-90. Stevenson inbound trip, 47 from 355, 39 from the Tri-State to the lakefront. The outbound Stevenson, 27 minutes out to the Tri-State Tollway. In Will County, northbound 55, seeing delays now from the Bolingbrook truck scales up towards the Joliet Road lane shift. On DuSable Lakeshore Drive, no major problems north or southbound. Illinois Tollways delays building at the pace you would expect for this time of morning. No major problems in or out of northwest Indiana, though. From the Metro Traffic Center, next report at 708, News Radio 105.9 WB.

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2: Fighting between the U.S. and Iran could cause another rise in gas prices. WBBM Business. S&P futures down 22 points. NASDAQ futures down 259 points. We have sunny skies in Chicagoland as a heat wave is beginning. We'll get up to 93 degrees later this afternoon. Then tomorrow and Wednesday, we're closer to 100 degrees. Right now, 71 at O'Hare at 7 o'clock.
3: From ABC News, I'm Chuck Sievertson. Good morning. There's more of a shooting war between the U.S. and Iran. Iran hit a container ship in the Strait of Hormuz. The U.S. fired missiles at Iran. Iran fired missiles at Jordan, Kuwait, Oman, and Qatar. It could raise gasoline prices again because oil prices have jumped. ABC's Selena Wang.
4: The U.S. blaming Iran for those continued attacks on ships in the Strait. U.S. officials had expected Iran to publicly commit to stop attacking ships in the Strait after weekend negotiations in Oman. But instead, Iran says it opened fire after several ships used unapproved routes and ignored warnings from its Navy. And now declaring it's closing the Strait until the end of American interventions in this region.
3: More Israeli air attacks on Gaza City. At least six Palestinians killed, including a 9-year-old girl. A dozen others were wounded, say Palestinian health officials. The Israeli military says it targeted terrorist infrastructure. Violent storms, flooding from Pennsylvania to Missouri, and extreme heat across much of the nation. In Philadelphia, Mayor Sherelle Parker.
5: We saw utility poles literally split in half like matchsticks.
4: A state of emergency declared in Philadelphia after fast-moving microburst storms tore through the city. Straight-line wind gusts of up to 70 miles per hour, ripping roofs off buildings and downing hundreds of trees, many landing on cars.
6: It was shocking because the car just got paid off.
3: ABC's Hannah Battah. And early estimates suggest more than 2,700 people died in England and Wales during May and June heat waves, say British health officials. South Carolina Senator Lindsey Graham died from a ruptured aorta from heart disease, says preliminary info from the medical examiner. A statement explaining his absence from the Senate, Kentucky's Mitch McConnell says he had a fall. He was in the hospital, now in rehab. You're listening to ABC News.
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2: 7:03 on Monday morning. Thanks for starting your week with us. I'm Cisco Cotto. My Martinez is off today. It is going to be a very hot week, as we'll be in the 90s all week long. Today's high 93. Tomorrow and Wednesday, we may be closer to 100 degrees and very humid as well throughout the week. Right now, we're at 73 at O'Hare, 75 downtown. We'll give you more details on all of that heat in your five-day forecast. That comes up from AccuWeather at 7:15. This hour's Smart Quiz question comes your way at 7:22. Our top local story on WBBM. Two men face armed robbery charges for allegedly breaking into a hotel room in Morton Grove over the weekend. The latest details from WBBM's Nancy Hardy.
12: Police used automatic license plate readers and a helicopter to track down Manuel Antonio Pimentel Rodriguez and Jorvin Gilder.

0: Duran in Hyde Park. The pair are accused of forcing their way into a room at the Red Roof Inn on Waukegan Road in Morton Grove on Saturday night. Police say one of the men demanded money from the guests at gunpoint and fired a shot, but no one was hit. Then the two suspects took off. 27-year-old Pimentel Rodriguez was also charged with attempted murder and sexual assault. Nancy Hardy, News Radio 105.9 WBBM.
1: Five family members are dead, two others seriously wounded after a targeted mass shooting in East St. Louis.
2: The shootings unfolded at three locations, including Jones Park, a public housing complex, and a home near 39th and Summit. Illinois State Police Director Brendan Kelly.
3: At least seven members of the targeted family were shot at multiple locations. And as of right now, five victims have been confirmed deceased.
2: The victims are 49-year-old Cherie May, 24-year-old Devin May, 74-year-old Patricia May, 21-year-old Quentin Thompson, and 25-year-old Shania Thompson. Police arrested a 15-year-old and 16-year-old after stopping their vehicle. Charges have not yet been filed, and investigators are still working out a motive.
3: These alleged acts of horrific violence, taking this number of lives, it's terrible, it's evil. But it will not keep this city down.
2: Rachel Pearson, News Radio, 105.9 WBBM.
1: Chicago Congressman Mike Quigley says his decision to run for mayor while holding a safe seat in Washington is about helping solve what he calls a fiscal crisis in the city he loves. The longtime Northside Democrat tells WBBM shoring up the city's underfunded public employee pensions is at the top of his to-do list. He says it will require collaboration with aldermen and union leaders.
4: We can't take away people's pensions, but we can save them. But that comes to sitting down and recognizing the issue and going back and forth, recognizing that it's a joint effort. We can accomplish this together if we recognize that it's not going to go away by itself.
1: He's also calling for changes in city ordinances to make it less expensive to build affordable housing. Eight other people have announced plans to run for mayor. Mayor Johnson has not made an announcement on running for re-election. A former local ransomware negotiator is sentenced to nearly 6 years in prison for helping hackers steal from his clients.
5: When Angelo Martino was working for the Chicago cybersecurity company Digital Mint, the U.S. Department of Justice says Martino and his associates secretly helped criminals extort more than $75 million from clients Martino was hired to protect. Federal officials say they have seized $20 million of Martino's properties and assets. A hearing to determine how much restitution Martino will pay is scheduled for September. Roger Plummer, News Radio, 105.9 WBBM.
1: The city's finance committee at the council expected to vote later today on the transfer of Chicago's parking meters to new owners. At one point, Mayor Johnson tried to buy the parking meter system for as much as $3 billion before abandoning the effort because his staff determined the financial risks were too great. Stone Peak wants to buy the meters from the current company that owns them. The resale of the parking meters will require city council approval. The council has set a July 24th deadline to approve the sale or risk a lawsuit. A celebration of culture and concerns about immigration enforcement were at center stage in Humble Park yesterday.
6: Vendors, music, food, and heritage were the scene at the 26th Barrio Arts Fest at the National Museum of Puerto Rican Arts and Culture. That's at Division and Humboldt Drive.
7: Barrio Arts Fest is an event that brings the best of all art forms to the community.
6: 26th Ward Alderperson Jesse Fuentes.
7: The idea that we get to just spend the weekend together, that we get to support small artisans that are in and around our city and across the state.
6: Fuentes and other community leaders also say ICE activity is continuing in Humboldt Park. Fuentes has sued the federal government, alleging she was assaulted by two federal agents who handcuffed and briefly detained her during aggressive immigration raids across Chicago last fall.
7: They had 6 months to respond. They never did. And so now it's being picked up at the state appellate court. We got our judge assignment and we'll wait for a hearing date. And that's where we're at in the process.
6: Terry Keschner, News Radio 105.9 WBBM.
1: 7:08, traffic and weather together on the 8s. 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A crash causing backups on the Bishop Ford. Here's Bo Durant.
8: It was on the outbound side of the Ford at the Steel Bridge. Cisco was blocking the left lane right at the Steel Bridge. That's in the middle of the work zone from 130th to 159th streets. The outbound side of the Bishop Ford down to just two lanes until December. Well, this crash just got moved out of the lanes by IDOT crews, so both lanes now back open at the Steel Bridge, but still seeing some heavy traffic from 130th Street. So we're looking at 19 minutes from the Dan Ryan out to 80-94. Thanks to our tipsters on the WBBM Mercedes-Benz of Hoffman Estates traffic tip line at 855-780-ROW with the update on that outbound Ford crash. The inbound side of the Bishop Ford, just seeing a little bit of slowing as you approach the Dan Ryan merge. That's it. 15 minutes from 8094 into the Dan Ryan. Over on I-57, no delays this morning. Elsewhere on the south side, the Dan Ryan heading inbound, seeing some slowing off and on from the merge to 71st, then again off and on from 47th to Roosevelt. 24 minutes, 95th into downtown. Outbound's all clear. Edens inbound now delay-free. The outbound side of the Edens, you got some slowing from Peterson to past Toohey. That's an 18-minute drive from Montrose to Lake Hook this morning, with the Kennedy inbound heavy off and on from the River Road toll to Belmont. Then again from Division to Randolph. 33 minutes from O'Hare to downtown. It's an 18-minute trip in from the Junction. And that's in both the local and the express lanes. They're now at the same pace. Earlier issue we had on the inbound Kennedy, a report of a stalled vehicle around Diversey appears to have been be cleared. The driver got it going or something. But the in express lanes and the local lanes are both at the same pace now. Inbound on the Kennedy. Outbound 15 to Montrose, half hour from downtown to O'Hare. Eisenhower inbound heavy St. Charles Road to the Tri-State and 9th Avenue to Damon. 54 from the Jane Addams. 32 to get from Mannheim into downtown. The outbound side of the Ike, heavy spot central to Des Plaines. That's a 24-minute trip to Mannheim and 42 out to I-90. On the Stevenson inbound, 47 from 355, 39 in from the Tri-State. The Stevenson outbound, a 26-minute trip out to the Tri-State Tollway in Will County. Northbound 55 slowing from the Bolingbrook Trucks Hills up to the Joliet Road lane shift. DuSable Lakeshore Drive checking in okay for now. The Tri-State Tollway northbound, you got slow spots from Irving Park Road to Balmoral, but the southbound side of the Tri-State's okay today. The Jane Addams and Reagan Tollways are looking pretty good. 355, no worries in the west suburbs. Route 53, both directions slow in the work zone in Rolling Meadows this morning. I-80 through Joliet in great shape. No delays in or out of Northwest Indiana. From the Metro Traffic Center, next report at 718. 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
1: We have sunny skies in Chicagoland as we head to a high today. Right about 93 degrees. Right now we're at 73 at O'Hare, 75 downtown. Heading to that high of 93. And the warm weather is just beginning. We'll be closer to 100 degrees, maybe a high of 96 or so tomorrow and Wednesday, and lots of humidity throughout the week. We'll give you more details in your five-day forecast coming up from AccuWeather. That's at 7:15. Remember, this hour's smart quiz question coming up at 7:22. It's 7:11. Indiana State Police are hoping the public is going to help with funding their therapy canine dogs.
9: The Indiana State Police Wellness Section asking for donations to help fund the State Police Therapy Canine Program. The money helps to pay for the dogs, as well as their training and care and all the vet visits and equipment. A statement from the department says these specially trained canines help within the department by encouraging conversations in social settings and reducing stress. They provide support to the officers and the retirees and employee families after a traumatic incident. Sounds like these pups just make things better all the way around. Indiana State Police say no gift is too small. Jan Coleman, 105.9 WBBM.
1: 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The Windy City Smokeout Country Music and Barbecue Festival outside the United Center. 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
10: Just like a festival type, you know, atmosphere where you're hot, you're sweaty, you're doing a lot. But, you know, there the difference is that hug when somebody is having their worst day and they get something as simple as a pulled pork sandwich. They get to see that impact in the people's face when you hand that to them.
1: Operation Barbecue Relief has aided communities all over the country and has volunteers from lots of places, including Chicago. We have your AccuWeather steamy five-day forecast coming up next. Also sports. A White Sox rookie gets all A's in the team's final test before the All-Star break.
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7: 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It's about to get really warm. Here's meteorologist Joe Lundberg.
8: That it is, Cisco. Temperatures already into the 70s throughout the area, and with blazing sunshine today, the heat will just continue to build throughout the day up to 94. And with the elevated humidity, the AccuWeather real field temperatures could be in the upper 90s. Overnight tonight, clear, warm, sticky, though just 75. Tomorrow and Wednesday will be the two hottest days of the week with sunshine and pretty high humidity. We'll get to 97 each day, and AccuWeather real field temperatures between 100 and 105. Thursday, the heat and humidity continue with sunshine and some clouds, maybe an afternoon thunderstorm, high 94. Friday, sunshine, some clouds, still rather hot and humid with a chance of a thunderstorm and a high of 92. It's already 70 in Crest Hill, 73 at O'Hare and Midway, 76 at the lakefront. Light winds, the relative humidity 68%, and the barometric pressure is at 30.22 inches and rising. We're headed up to 94. I'm AccuWeather meteorologist Joe Lundberg.
7: Check of the roads in about 90 seconds. A vehicle in the ditch, slowing things down on I-80. We'll give you all the details on that. This hour's smart quiz question, 5 minutes away. We'll give away tickets to the music of Quincy Jones at Ravinia on August 13th. 7:16, time to find a new Mercedes-Benz at LoberMercedes.com. 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
9: He's only been a big leaguer for about 6 weeks, but Braden Montgomery is fitting right in on the first place White Sox. 9-1 winners over the A's. He homers and drives in a career-best 4 runs, Montgomery. Backing up winner Noah Schultz, another rookie, and sending the A's to their 9th straight loss. The Sox take 3 straight entering the All-Star break. Vargas, Murakami, and Peters rep the Sox in the All-Star game tomorrow night. Cleveland beat Miami 5-2 behind Joey Cantillo, 9 Ks in 5 innings, so the Sox stay tied with Cleveland atop the division. The Cubs 5 back of the losing Brewers, still first in the NL wildcard, swatting away the Reds 2 straight in Cincinnati, 8-4. Alex Bregman, 3-run homer, 4 RBIs, a season high to pull away in the 7th inning. The Cubs have 1 All-Star, center fielder Pete Crow Armstrong, going to Philadelphia tomorrow. Home Run Derby tonight. Mooney is the 3rd best favorite behind Kyle Schwarber and Junior Caminero. It's on Netflix. All-Star game tomorrow, Sanchez versus Cease. The AL leads the NL all-time 48-45-2. Paige Beckers and the Wings outclassed the Sky 96-91 with her 22 points, 11 assists in defeat. Camila Cardoso had 12 points, 13 boards. The Sky 7-16, hosts Seattle Wednesday at 11 a.m. Caleb Wilson's encore for the Bulls against Utah tonight. He had 35 in his debut. 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
7: 7:18, traffic and weather together on the 8th, sponsored by Plumbers 911. Here's Bo Durant.
10: Some challenges in Tinley Park this morning. The eastbound side of I-80, seeing heavy traffic as you make your way past Harlem. Sounds like a pickup hauling a trailer. Ended up over in the ditch on the right side. Thanks to our tipster Scott on the WBBM Mercedes-Benz of Hoffman Estates traffic tip line at 855-780 Road for the heads up. That's why you're seeing this delay. Eastbound 80 passing Harlem. No lanes are blocked for now, but as crews arrive on the scene, they may take out that right lane to deal with this pickup and trailer over in the ditch. The westbound side of I-80 checking in fine at the moment. On the Edens, the inbound trip looking good. The outbound side of the Edens, your heavy spots are from Peterson to Pass Tui. That's a 20-minute commute. Montrose out to Lake Cook. The Kennedy inbound heavy spots today from Cumberland to the Hubbard Street Tunnel. 35 on the drive from O'Hare to downtown, 21 minutes in from the junction. That's in the local lanes. The express lanes now save you a whopping 1 minute. Do enjoy. The outbound Kennedy 15 to Montrose, a half hour out to O'Hare. The Eisenhower inbound, heavy from St. Charles Road to the Tri-State and from 9th Avenue to Damon. 54 from the Jane Addams, 32 from Mannheim Inn. Your outbound side of the Ike at 24 to Mannheim, 42 minutes out to the Jane Addams Tollway. Stevenson inbound now 47 minutes from 355, 39 in from the Tri-State, 26 to get from the lakefront out to 294. In Will County, northbound 55, slowing from the Bolingbrook truck scales up to the Joliet Road lane shift. The Dan Ryan inbound, you're looking at a 24-minute commute. That's from 95th Street into downtown. The outbound side of the Dan Ryan, no worries at all, though. 57 all clear. The Bishop Ford inbound, just a little bit slow from 103rd to the Dan Ryan merge. 15 minutes from 8094 in. Outbound on the Ford, all clear after an earlier crash at the Steel Bridge. DuSable Lakeshore Drive northbound, traffic building up from Soldier Field through Grant Park. No southbound delays on the drive. Tri-State Tollway northbound, now slow from Cermak Road to the Eisenhower and from the Bentonville Bridge to Mount Morrill. But the southbound Tri-State in great shape. The Jane Addams, Reagan, and Veterans Tollways are all in pretty good shape, too. Route 53 northbound, heavy from the Jane Addams Tollway to Kirchhoff, southbound slowing from Palatine Road to Algonquin Road. No delays in or out of Northwest Indiana. 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
7: We have sunny skies on what is going to be a hot and humid day this afternoon. High of 93 degrees right now. We're at 73 at O'Hare. It's 75 downtown at 720. Story this hour. A man is facing trespassing charges after police say he was found lurking in the backyard of Governor Pritzker's home. Video reportedly shows the man hopping a fence to enter the yard before police got there. WBBM's Nancy Hardy will have much more on this story coming up at 7:31. The Taste of Bronzeville Festival is back for a third year. It's set for July 25th. Organizers say the event at 37th and King Drive celebrates the food, culture, and spirit of the Southside community. This year's festival will feature more than 20 food and merchandise vendors. It runs from 11 a.m. to 5 p.m. on July 25th. We have this hour's Smart Quiz question coming your way in just 60 seconds. We'll also get to business news from Bloomberg around the corner, see what those futures are telling us about the start of the trading week. It's 7:21. Joint pain is awful when you're the person who's fighting through it, but I'm betting you're not the only ones affected by it. Maybe you love someone who struggles with joint pain. You see what they don't say. They've slowly stopped doing things that they used to love to do. It is July, time to be outside, moving, playing, living. 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This hour's Smart Quiz question. A smoke jumper is a special type of firefighter trained to respond to what? A smoke jumper. What kind of a firefighter is that? What are they trained to respond to? The lines are now open. We'll start with caller 7 on the WBBM contest line. 866-780-QUIZ. 866-780-7849. Today's prize, two tickets to the music of Quincy Jones at Ravinia on August 13th. For tickets and more information, visit ravinia.org. We'll have the answer coming up in about 10 minutes. 7:23 Business News, Bloomberg. Here's Gina Cervetti.
11: Cisco, there's news about the UAW this morning. The U.S. Justice Department has launched a grand jury investigation into allegations that the head of the United Auto Workers pressured another high-ranking union official to secure benefits for his fiancée and her sister. That's according to internal communications within the union. Emails viewed by Bloomberg show that a federal grand jury has subpoenaed the union's court-appointed monitor as it probes the claims against President Sean Fain. In a statement to Bloomberg, Fain called the allegations false. The company behind designed Men's Warehouse has filed publicly for an initial public offering. Tailored Brands had filed for Chapter 11 bankruptcy protection almost 6 years ago after pandemic lockdowns hit business suit demand. Tailored Brands emerged from bankruptcy in late 2020. And there was pressure on the U.S. stock futures on this Monday morning after a weekend of attacks and counterstrikes in the Middle East sent oil prices higher. With business at 23 and 53 and in the noon business hour from Bloomberg, Gina Cervetti, News Radio 105.9 WBBM.
7: Traffic and weather together coming up next. The latest on the backups after a vehicle went into a ditch on I-80.
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7: 728. 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Here's Bo Durant.
10: Got a mess in Will County. The northbound side of I-55 jammed up out of Plainfield from Route 126 up to just before the Bolingbrook truck scales. That's where we have a crash. Apparently it was a crash, a hit-and-run crash here, where a black Ford Escape was struck by another vehicle. The other vehicle fled the scene, and now injuries to people inside the black Ford Escape. So we have a couple of lanes blocked on the northbound side of I-55 through Will County, just a single lane open in Bolingbrook, and it's a pretty big mess starting back at Route 126. If you get to 55 from Route 53, you're in pretty great shape. The inbound side of the Stevenson, just at 47 minutes from the Veterans Tollway to DuSable Lakeshore Drive, 39 in from the Tri-State. The Stevenson outbound 26 out to the Tri-State Tollway. It's a 34-minute drive out to 355. Looks like we have a new issue on 8094. Heading eastbound, you're jammed up from Klein before Burr. Crash over on the right shoulder, causing this delay as you make your way through Gary on the eastbound side of the Borman. Westbound 8094 is okay. In Tinley Park, eastbound traffic on I-80, pretty heavy, past LaGrange Road, to just past Harlem, where we have a pickup truck with a trailer ended up over in the ditch. Emergency crews are on the scene as you head eastbound on I-80 and you pass Harlem. IDOT reminds you to move over. It's the law. It's not a game. Westbound 80 checking in fine. Eden's inbound, no delays. The outbound side of Eden's 20 minutes from Montrose out to Lake Cook Road. With DeKennedy inbound at a 35-minute commute from O'Hare to downtown, it's 21 in from the junction today, both in the local and the express lanes. The outbound Kennedy 18 to Montrose, 33 out to O'Hare. Eisenhower.

0: eastbound, 57 from the Jane Addams, 35 from Mannheim in. The outbound Ike, 27 to Mannheim, 45 minutes out to I-90. On the Stevenson inbound, we're at a 47-minute clip from 355 to the lakefront, 39 in from the Tri-State, as we mentioned. The Dan Ryan inbound, 24 minutes, 95th in the downtown. That's in both the local and the express lanes. 57, no delays for now. The Bishop Ford inbound, just low from 103rd to the Dan Ryan merge. DuSable Lakeshore Drive northbound traffic building up from Soldier Field through Grant Park. Still have closures in place in Grant Park for Taste of Chicago cleanup. That includes Columbus still closed through the day today. Between Roosevelt and Monroe, use Michigan Avenue instead. Columbus should be back open for tomorrow morning's commute. From the Metro Traffic Center, next report at 738. 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
1: We have sunny skies in Chicagoland. The sunshine will be here all day long, and it's going to get slowly but surely hotter and hotter as we have a high today of 93 degrees with lots of humidity. And then tomorrow and Wednesday, we'll be closer to 100 degrees with lots of humidity. It's going to be in the 90s all week long. Right now, 73 at O'Hare and Midway, 76 degrees downtown, headed to today's high of 93 degrees.
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1: 7:30 Monday morning. Great to have you joining us. I'm Cisco Cotto. My Martinez is off today. 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
3: This is Nancy Hardy. A man with a history of burglary and theft convictions is arrested for trespassing at Governor Pritzker's home.
1: Chicago police release new details about a vehicle wanted in a serious hit-and-run crash on the northwest side. Renewed military strikes between the U.S. and Iran threaten to push gas prices higher this week. And a new report shows Senator Lindsey Graham likely died from a ruptured aorta. WBBM Business. S&P futures down 28 points. NASDAQ futures down 302 points. We have sunshine and we'll have heat this afternoon. High of 93 degrees. Right now we're at 73 at O'Hare and Midway. 76 downtown at 731. News is sponsored by Blaine's Farm and Fleet. A Chicago man out on pretrial release has been arrested for trespassing at Governor Pritzker's home in the Gold Coast. WBBM's Nancy Hardy with the latest details.
3: Chicago police say they arrested Dwayne Milton shortly after 10 o'clock the night of July 4th. He allegedly was in the backyard of the governor's home after he was seen on security camera jumping over a fence. The site CWB Chicago reports the 46-year-old has convictions for burglary, retail theft, and robbery on his record and admitted to officers he had an outstanding warrant for shoplifting at the time. Milton had been released on electronic monitoring but had violated the terms for 11 days, the site says, before he was caught outside the governor's home. Nancy Hardy, News Radio 105.9 WBBM.
1: Chicago police have released new images as they search for a driver who left the scene of a serious motorcycle accident in the old Irving Park neighborhood last week.
4: The crash happened around midnight July 8th at Addison and Pulaski. Police say a 23-year-old motorcyclist struck a black Toyota Camry that was turning onto Addison. The rider was taken to Illinois Masonic in critical condition, later issued 4 citations. Investigators say the Camry continued westbound without stopping. Police are now searching for that black 2006 Toyota Camry with an Illinois license plate of FX39822. Rachel Pearson, News Radio 105.9 WBBM.
1: Two men are facing multiple charges after a violent robbery at a hotel in the northern suburbs. This was Saturday night at the Red Roof Inn on Waukegan Road in Morton Grove. Police say the armed suspects forced their way into a room demanding money and property. A shot was fired, but no one was hit. The two were later tracked down, taken into custody in Hyde Park. Both are due in court today on counts, including attempted murder. A new wave of attacks by the U.S. is rocking Iran. The U.S. military claims airstrikes hit dozens of targets in an effort to weaken Tehran's ability to attack ships in the Strait of Hormuz. More from ABC's Karen Hua.
5: All this is pushing oil prices higher. Gas is up an average of 10 cents per gallon in the last week. Analysts say this will be the first weekly rise in gas costs since back in May. Now, before that new round of strikes yesterday, President Trump suggested the U.S. and Iran were close to a deal to move forward with peace talks. The White House insists negotiations will continue.
1: Iran says it's launched more attacks on U.S. bases across the region in Bahrain, Jordan, and Kuwait. We're learning more about the death of longtime Senator Lindsey Graham.
6: A medical examiner has found that Graham likely died after a tear in the inner wall of the aorta, called an aortic dissection, was related to the hardening of Graham's arteries. An official cause of death will be disclosed after further testing. The prominent South Carolina Republican who served in Congress for more than 3 decades had turned 71 years old just 2 days before dying on Saturday night. His office had originally said he suffered from a brief and sudden illness. Graham was a close ally of President Donald Trump and was known for advocating a strong U.S. foreign policy. He had just returned from Ukraine, where he'd met with Ukrainian President Volodymyr Zelensky. Hiya Punjwani, Washington.
1: Graham's death at the age of 71 and the continued absence of Senator Mitch McConnell at age 84 is bringing attention to the age of U.S. lawmakers.
7: Never in history has Congress been this old. The U.S. Constitution sets the minimum age requirement to be in the Senate at 30 and the House at 25. It does not set a maximum. The average age of the current Senate is 64. Half the members are over 65. The oldest, Chuck Grassley in Iowa, 92. The youngest, John Ossoff of Georgia, 39. Average age in the House has soared from under 50 in the early 1980s to 58. Wayne Cabot, ABC News.
1: A pilot died yesterday while a firefighting aircraft went down into a reservoir in southwest Colorado. ABC's Jim Ryan.
8: The K-Max heavy lift helicopter was in the air for nearly an hour, dipping its bucket into the Silver Jack Reservoir in Gunnison County, drawing up water and dumping it onto the Gold Mountain wildfire. After 5 in the afternoon, fire commanders got a report that the aircraft had gone into the reservoir. The pilot's body was recovered 5 hours later.
1: The pilot's identity and age have not yet been released. The answer to this hour's Smart Quiz question, just 90 seconds away.
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1: 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Walter Mojesh in Garfield Ridge. 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
1: 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In Niles, the Arco on Dempster selling gas for $3.79 a gallon. 7:38, traffic and weather together on the 8th, sponsored by The Great Escape. Here's Bo Durant.
0: Pretty big crash mess in Will County, northbound I-55. Jammed solid from Route 126 up to the Bolingbrook Truck Scales. This is where we have an injury crash. Left lane's blocked after a black Ford Escape was struck by another vehicle that fled the scene. So we now have state police and Bolingbrook EMS on the scene. At northbound side of 55, a very slow crawl out of Plainfield. If you can get to northbound 55 from Route 53 out of Romeoville, that's where you want to be, because that inbound side of the Stevenson at just 47 minutes from 355 to DuSable Lakeshore Drive, 39 in from the Tri-State. The outbound side of the Stevenson, 26 out of the Tri-State Tollway, 34 out to 355. Other big issue we have is in Tinley Park today. Eastbound 80 jam solid from LaGrange Road to past Harlem, where crews are with a pickup truck hauling a trailer over in the right ditch. Looks like we may have the right lane blocked with emergency crews now on the eastbound side of 80 in Tinley. That's why you're seeing heavy traffic from LaGrange Road. Westbound 80 checking in okay at the moment. The Edens inbound is delay free. The outbound Edens, 21 minutes from Montrose delay Cook. The Kennedy inbound, 37 from O'Hare, 24 minutes in from the junction today in the local lanes. Getting the express, they save you 4 minutes. The outbound Kennedy, 34 on the drive out to O'Hare. Eisenhower inbound, 58 from the Jane Addams, 36 minutes Manheim into downtown. The outbound Ike, 29 to Manheim, 47 out to I-90. On the Dan Ryan inbound, a 24 minute commute awaits from 95th into downtown, but 57 is all good. The Bishop Ford on the inbound side, just a tap of the brakes approaching the Dan Ryan. DuSable Lakeshore Drive northbound, heavy from 18th to Monroe. That's because of all the closures in place still in Grant Park for Taste of Chicago cleanup, including Columbus closed between Roosevelt and Monroe. Stick to Michigan Avenue in the meantime. That should reopen by tomorrow morning's commute. But Metro reminds you, if you want to avoid this delay in Grant Park, take the Metro Electric line from 63rd Street and Woodlawn. It is running on time. The southbound side of the drive looking good out on the north side. Tri-State Tollway northbound, slowing from the Grand Avenue curve to the Balmoral. Southbound on the Tri-State, all clear. The Jane Addams Tollway, all good too. The Reagan Tollway eastbound, a slow spot here and there from Farnsworth over towards Route 59. Then again, Route 83 to the ramp to northbound Tri-State. 355 northbound, a tap of the brakes passing Ogden. Route 53 both directions, slow in the work zone in Rolling Meadows. In and out of northwest Indiana, looking pretty good. An earlier eastbound 8094 crash before Burr, now clear. Next traffic at 748, News Radio 105.9.
14: WBBM AccuWeather, bright sunshine today. It's going to get hot and more humid with time. Our high reaches 94, with AccuWeather real field temperatures approaching 100. Upper 80s right at the lakefront. Tonight, clear, warm, muggy, though 75. Tomorrow and Wednesday, sunny, very hot and humid. High both days, 97. The record tomorrow is 100, last reached in 1995. 72 in Hammond, 73 at Midway and O'Hare, 76 at the lakefront. We're headed up to 94. I'm AccuWeather meteorologist Joe Lundberg.
15: At 7:40, Chicago police say they're looking for answers after a frightening discovery in Chicago's Back of the Yards neighborhood this weekend.
16: Chicago police say an unknown female victim was discovered dead inside a garbage can in the alley on the 700 block of West 54th Street. That's near 54th and Emerald, about 6:30 Saturday evening. Some report say the body was decomposing. No other details have been released. Chicago police say their Area 1 detectives are conducting a death investigation pending an autopsy. Terry Keschner, News Radio 105.9 WBBM.
15: A proposal in New York State could put the brakes on construction of a controversial type of tech-related project.
17: A new omnibus package of legislation is awaiting New York Governor Kathy Hochul's signature, which would temporarily limit the construction of large data centers known as hyperscalers in the state.
18: Any data centers that are 20 megawatts and above, which are on a much, much larger scale than anything we've really seen before.
17: State Senator Kristen Gonzalez co-authored the bills.
18: We cannot afford to have a strained energy grid, and we cannot afford to pay higher energy bills if we did nothing.
17: Mike Dubusky, ABC News.
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1: Britain's Foreign, Commonwealth, and Development Office is sharing some of the most unusual inquiries they've received from travelers. The agency handles support for British nationals at embassies and consulates around the world. One vacationer in Jordan asked if the embassy knew where to get blonde highlights. Another traveler asked the embassy in France to help find where they parked their car near the Eiffel Tower. NASA is on the hunt for volunteers to go to Mars. You wouldn't actually leave the United States, though. Volunteers would spend a year living and working in isolated conditions to simulate future missions to the Red Planet. The program will mimic surface conditions, including mock spacewalks and the use of a rover to travel to exploration sites. A New York man was evicted from his Manhattan apartment, apparently for being too much of a bookworm. The New York Times reports he had a collection of 10,000 books inside his 600-square-foot apartment. It was just a studio. The building's management called them a fire hazard. The man initially fought the eviction, but instead he found a larger apartment. That means he can fit even more books in there, right? Traffic and weather together on the 8s. Coming up next, a hit-and-run crash on I-55 causing slowdowns. 7:46 sports. Here's Josh List.
27: He's the Cubs' big free agent signing this season, and Alex Bregman is starting to pay off. Three-run homer, season-high 4 RBIs in a difference-making 7th inning. The Cubs beat the Reds 8-4, scoring 4 runs in that 7th, including Bregman's big long ball for winner Matthew Boyd. The Cubs off for the All-Star break, host the Twins Friday. They're 5 games back at the Brewers and a top the Phillies by a half game in the wild card standings. One Cubs all-star, Pete Crow Armstrong, is going to Philly for the game tomorrow. The Brewers lose 3 straight to Pittsburgh, 14-5, and Jacob Mizrowski, scratched with fatigue, won't pitch in the all-star game. Paul Skeens, yesterday's winner, is out of all-star action as well. Noah Schultz back in the win column. 4 Ks, no walks, straightening things out in a 9-1 White Sox win over the A's. 6 runs in the first inning take the pressure off Schultz as they sweep Oakland, or the old Oakland A's, 3 straight. Now just the Athletics. They've lost 9 in a row. They're on their way to Vegas within the next couple of years. The White Sox are going to Toronto Friday to start the second half. Miguel Vargas, Munetaka Murakami, and Tristan Peters are the 3 all-stars. Mooney, third best favorite behind Schwarber and Caminero in tonight's home run derby. Dallas trims the sky 96-91 despite 20 from Sidney Taylor. The Sky hosts Seattle Wednesday morning. The Bulls' Caleb Williams and Dalen Swain back in action tonight in summer league ball in Vegas against Utah. Number 2 pick Darren Peterson. 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
1: 7:48, traffic and weather together on the 8s. Here's Bo Durant.
0: Have delays in Will County, northbound I-55 jam-packed from Route 126 out of Plainfield all the way up to just before the Bolingbrook truck scales, where we have a hit-and-run crash. Left lane still blocked. after a black Ford Escape was struck by another vehicle that fled the scene. So we still have emergency crews on the scene. Northbound 55 in Will County, right at the Bolingbrook Truck Skills. That left lane's blocked. IDOT reminds you, as you approach the scene, move over. It's the law. It's not a game. Southbound 55, you're checking in okay. The inbound Stevenson portion of I-55, heavy from Central to Kedzie. That's it. 42 minutes from the Veterans Tollway to the Lakefront, 34 in from the Tri-State. The outbound Stevenson, 27 out to 294, a 35-minute trip out to 355 awaits. Your Eden's inbound travel time, just 15 minutes. Lake Hook to the Kennedy. Outbound heavy spots from Peterson to past Dempster, 23 from Montrose out to Lake Hook. Kennedy inbound heavy spots from the River Road Toll to Randolph. Then again, you're seeing a little bit of slowing approaching the Burn Interchange. 42 from O'Hare. It's a half hour in from the Edens today in the local lanes. The express lane saving you about 5 minutes. They're a better option on the inbound Kennedy. Outbound 16 to Montrose, 33 on the drive out to O'Hare. Eisenhower inbound heavy St. Charles Road to the Tri-State and from First Avenue to Racine off and on. 58 from the Jane Addams, 36 from Mannheim in the outbound Ike. Heavy spots from Costner to 25th Avenue. So 29 out to Mannheim, 47 minutes all the way out to the Jane Addams Tollway on 290. The Dan Ryan inbound is looking at 25 minutes, 95th to downtown, both the local and the express lanes, but I-57 is all clear today. The Bishop Ford inbound just a little bit slow from 103rd to the Dan Ryan, 60 minutes from 80-94 in. Busaba Lakeshore Drive northbound, heavy McCormick Place to Monroe. The southbound side of the drive's all right. The Tri-State Tollway on the northbound trip slow from the Grand Avenue curve to Balmoral. No southbound delays on 294. The Jane Addams Tollway on the east and westbound travel looking great. The Reagan Tollway eastbound, nothing too bad today. 355 northbound. Just one tap of the brakes around Ogden, then another from Lake Street on to 290. Route 53 northbound heavy from the Jane Addams Tollway to Kirchhoff. Southbound slowing ran to Algonquin Road. 80 eastbound packed from LaGrange Road to past Harlem, where crews are working to get a pickup truck carrying a trailer out of the right ditch. 80-94 I-65 and the toll road looking good for Hoosiers. Next traffic, 7:58, News Radio 105.9.
14: WBBM AccuWeather for today. A sunny day. It'll become hot and more humid with each passing hour. We'll reach a high of 94, inland upper 80s at the lakefront. AccuWeather real fuel temperatures could approach 100. Tonight, clear and warm, low just 75. There's sunny, very hot, humid day tomorrow, the high up to 97. 70 in Wheeling, 76 at the lakefront, 73 at O'Hare and Midway. Our high today, 94. I'm AccuWeather meteorologist Joe Lundberg.
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15: The FBI director's girlfriend performed at the Windy City Smokeout this weekend, but he wasn't there for the show.
2: The country artist's name is Alexis Wilkins. Although Patel wasn't there when she took the stage, he abruptly canceled his plan to see her perform. MS Now is reporting that happened after top Trump administration officials who were disturbed by a range of actions by Patel summoned him to the White House. Many spectators weren't aware that the 27-year-old Wilkins has been dating the 46-year-old Patel for more than 3 years. Judson Richards, News Radio, 105.9 WBBM.
15: Graduation rates are soaring at schools serving members of the Native American community.
7: The Bureau of Indian Education says nearly 80% of high schoolers graduated within 4 years in 2025. That's up from only half a decade before. The Trump administration attributes that boost in part to a push to fix flawed data collection, though some educators at tribally controlled BIE schools credit their own innovations, like expanded virtual learning and career training options for students. Meanwhile, tribal leaders fear that progress could be undermined by Trump administration policies that are reshaping the BIE, from the planned dismantling of the U.S. Department of Education to DOGE staff reductions. I'm Savannah Peters.
15: This day in music benefit history. July 13th, 1985, the historic Live Aid concerts were held simultaneously at JFK Stadium in Philadelphia and Wembley Stadium in London. Organized by several musicians, the shows raised more than $127 million for famine relief in Ethiopia. We have business news from Bloomberg coming up next. Apple suing OpenAI.
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9: Some screenings no longer make sense for older adults. A new study in JAMA suggests benefits of a colonoscopy might be limited if you're over 75, even if you've had polyps before. Federal guidelines recommend routine screenings up to age 75, but say decisions after that should be personalized. Because risks like bleeding or reaction to anesthesia increase with age, talk to your doctor to see if continued screening is right for you. I'm Margie Schaefer.
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12: 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Bloomberg, here's Gina Cervetti.
13: And Cisco, the stock futures are pointing to a lower open on this Monday morning. From the CME in Chicago, S&P futures down 25, NASDAQ futures down 319, Dow futures down 44, with oil almost back to $74 a barrel this morning. Apple is suing OpenAI, accusing the artificial intelligence startup of stealing trade secrets. Apple alleges that OpenAI encouraged Apple employees to share information, components, drawings, and other materials related to upcoming products, part of efforts by the AI firm to develop its own suite of devices. In a statement, OpenAI said it has no interest in other companies' trade secrets. With business at 23 and 53 and in the noon business hour, live from Bloomberg, Gina Cervetti, News Radio 105.9 WBBM.
15: We have traffic and weather together on the 8s coming up, the latest on the backups after a hit-and-run crash on I-55.
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15: 7:58, traffic and weather together on the 8s. Here's Bo Durant.
14: Some good news in Will County on the northbound side of I-55 at the Bolingbrook truck scales. Earlier crash that involved a Black Ford Escape and another vehicle that fled the scene is now clear. All the vehicles are off the side of the road and all lanes are back open in Bolingbrook. Still seeing some lingering delays from Route 126 as you make way north on I-55. Thanks to our tipsters calling in on the WBBM Mercedes-Benz of Hoffman Sage traffic tip line at 855-780 Road with the update on that one in Bolingbrook. We also have an issue in Tinley Park. On the eastbound side of I-80, traffic remains packed from LaGrange Road to past Harlem. This is where crews are with a pickup truck hauling a trailer ended up over in that right ditch. So that's why you're seeing heavy traffic on the eastbound side. Now there's a westbound Gapers delay as well. Slow from I-57 to before Harlem, with plenty to look at on the eastbound side. Eden's inbound, no delays. Outbound, heavy spots from Peterson to past Dempster. 23 minutes from Montrose to Lake Cook. The Kennedy inbound, 42 from O'Hare. It's a half hour in from the junction today in the local lanes. Get in the express, save yourself 5. The outbound Kennedy, 33 to O'Hare. Eisner inbound, 55 from the Jane Addams, 31 from Mannheim in. The outbound Ike at a 25 minute pace to Mannheim. Stevenson inbound 40 minutes from 355 and 32 in from the

0: Tri-State, 25 minutes from the lakefront out to 294. The Dan Ryan inbound, 26 minutes, 95th to downtown, in both the local and the express lanes. Outbound's all good, though. From the Metro Traffic Center, next report, 808 News Radio, 105.9 WBBM.
1: We have sunny skies on what's going to be the beginning of a really hot week. We'll get up to 93 later this afternoon. Right now, 73 at O'Hare. It's 76 downtown.
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3: A Chicago congressman talks about his reason to focus beyond a safe seat in Washington to run for mayor.
4: I love this city, but we're in a crisis.
3: I'm political editor Jeff Buckles with

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2: ABC News Chief White House Correspondent Mary Bruce.
3: These fresh attacks are coming amid mixed messages about the Strait of Hormuz. After targeting commercial ships in the critical waterway for days, Iran declaring it's closing the Strait of Hormuz. But President Trump says that's not the case. He insists that it is open.
2: More Israeli air attacks in Gaza City. At least six Palestinians were killed, say Palestinian health officials. The Israeli military says it targeted terrorists. Storms and flooding from the Midwest to the East, says ABC News Chief Meteorologist Ginger Z.
4: Camp Tom Sock in Missouri, deep in Friday's flood zone.
5: One of the cabins, like, you couldn't even see because you could only see, like, the tippy top of the roof.
4: The National Guard sweeping in with Black Hawk helicopters to rescue more than 200 staff and campers.
2: Extreme heat spreading across more of the nation, creating a bigger wildfire danger. ABC's Jim Ryan.
6: The 123-foot-tall ponderosa pine has stood near the town of Beaver, Utah, for centuries. Some experts estimate its age at 350 years. Last week, fire crews discovered that the Cottonwood Fire, which has burned nearly 100,000 acres, also destroyed the old tree. People in Beaver say it's like losing a member of the family.
2: South Carolina Senator Lindsey Graham's sudden death was due to a ruptured aorta from heart disease, says preliminary info from the medical examiner. In a statement explaining his absence from the Senate, Kentucky's Mitch McConnell says he had a fall last month and was in the hospital, now in rehab. McConnell's 84. Dozens of people working at an Ebola treatment center in the Democratic Republic of Congo have gone on strike over unpaid salaries and bonuses. Listening to ABC News.
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12: 8:03 on Monday morning, another week begins. Thanks so much for starting it with us. I'm Cisco Cotto. My Martinez is off today. It's going to be hot all week long, as we'll be in the 90s every single day. Today's high, 93 degrees with lots of humidity. Right now, 77 at O'Hare, 76 downtown. We'll give you more details on the heat wave in your five-day forecast coming up from AccuWeather at 8:15. Our top local story on WBBM. A Cook County judge will decide today whether to detain two men who allegedly held up hotel guests in Morton Grove this weekend. WBBM's Nancy Hardy with more.
13: Manuel Antonio Pimentel Rodriguez and Jorvin Gil Duran are charged with home invasion and armed robbery after they allegedly forced their way into a room at the Red Roof Inn on Waukegan Road Saturday night. Police say one of the men then fired a shot and demanded money. Police say no one was hit and the men took off, but were caught in Hyde Park after police used automatic license plate readers and a helicopter. Pimentel Rodriguez also faces attempted murder and criminal sexual assault charges. Nancy Hardy, News Radio 105.9 WBBM.
12: The investigators are piecing together what happened after five members of one family were killed in southern Illinois yesterday.
14: The East St. Louis community still reeling after the shootings unfolded at three separate crime scenes.
15: The three locations are here at Jones Park, the Gompers, a public housing project, and then the area, a residence over in the area, 39th and Summit.
14: Illinois State Police Director Brendan Kelly says those killed are 49-year-old Cherie May, 24-year-old Devin May,

0: 74-year-old Patricia May, 21-year-old Quentin Thompson, and 25-year-old Shania Thompson. Two other relatives remain hospitalized with serious injuries. Kelly says a 15-year-old and 16-year-old were taken into custody. At least one of them is related to the family.
1: These are multiple complex crime scenes, but because of one common connection and the way this has unplayed, it may be appropriate to characterize it as a mass shooting.
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2: During Mass yesterday at St. Sabina Catholic Church on the South Side, parishioners heard a statement from Father Michael Flager. The faith leader has been accused of child sex abuse by a woman from more than 30 years ago. Corey Williams is an assistant to the pastor. He read Flager's words.
3: Let me be clear. Sexual abuse is wrong. And I realize that the Catholic Church has a long history of not dealing with the accusations and has spent a number of years putting strong policies in place. But I have said countless times, I believe the current policy is wrong and unfair to the accused priest.
2: 100%. Flager has faced similar allegations in the past. He was asked to step down temporarily as pastor of the church while the archdiocese investigates. A veteran Chicago politician is not mincing words about his motivation for running for mayor.
4: I love the city, but we're in a crisis.
5: And Chicago Congressman Mike Quigley says that crisis is unfolding on multiple fronts.
4: We're in a fiscal crisis, a public safety crisis, affordability crisis.
5: The longtime Northside Democrat and former Cook County Commissioner says the crisis stems from an inability to make hard choices, especially as it relates to the city's ongoing pension liability.
4: To think that we can just tax our way out of it is a classic ostrich with the head in the ground.
5: Quigley tells me he favors negotiations with union leaders focused on the city's pension obligations and payroll costs.
6: Are you in a position to promise Chicago city workers that they wouldn't lose their jobs under your administration?
4: You know, the headcount went up during COVID and it never went down.
5: He's also in favor of changing regulations to make it less expensive to build affordable housing and striking a more collaborative tone with aldermen. Jeff Buckles, News Radio 105.9. WBBM.
2: A group of students at Illinois State University showing off solar-powered car tomorrow ahead of a competition later this week.
7: Over the past couple of days, Mac Brody and the Illinois State solar car team have been putting the final touches on their brand new Mercury 8 solar car.
8: We have been wiring up the car. We are attaching the windshield. But overall, a lot of the car is built, done, and ready to get out there.
7: Brody is the Illinois State solar car team president. She says this week the team plans to participate in the cross-country Electric American Solar Car Challenge. It will lead them through Bloomington Normal to Amarillo, Texas. Ahead of the challenge, the team is showing off the car to the public for the first time with a solar send-off at ISU.
8: We can have the public come and see the car, ask us questions about it, kind of get closer to a lot of those technological components without having to, you know, see it just through a screen.
7: The event starts at 10 a.m. and is free to attend. Carolina Garibe, News Radio 105.9 WBBM.
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9: Challenges in Tinley Park continue. Cisco, the eastbound side of I-80 is packed. From LaGrange Road to past Harlem, crews have the right lane blocked. They're trying to get a pickup truck carrying a trailer out of the right ditch. That's why the eastbound side of I-80 is a bit of a mess in Tinley. Now we have a westbound 80 delay. Off and on from I-57 to Harlem, you have heavy traffic because of gapers to all the eastbound 80 activity. New issue on the inbound side of the Dan Ryan. Looks like it's right at 95th Street, where we have a stalled vehicle in the left lane. This is technically on the Dan Ryan at 95th Street, but that's going to impact both I-57 and the Bishop Ford. 57 inbound already heavy from Halstead to the Dan Ryan merge because of that stalled vehicle in the left lane right when you make the merge. It's an 18-minute trip from I-80 to the Dan Ryan. The Bishop Ford inbound heavy from 103rd to the Dan Ryan. All that extra traffic jamming up as well. 18 minutes, 80-94 to the Ryan. Once you get past that spot at 95th on the inbound side of the Dan Ryan, you just have some heavy traffic off and on in the local lanes from 47th up to 18th. The delay in the express lane starts back at 59th. So the travel time, 26 minutes, 95th to downtown. The local lanes, the express lane's a couple minutes slower than that. Outbound Ryan, you're fine. Edens inbound, no delays. The outbound Edens heavy spots from Peterson to pass Dempster this morning, 23 minutes from Montrose to Lake Cook. Kennedy inbound at 42-minute commute awaits from O'Hare to downtown. It's a half hour in from the junction today. In the local lanes, the express lanes do save you 5. The outbound Kennedy 16 to Montrose, 33 on the drive out to O'Hare. Eisenhower inbound now, a 55-minute commute from the Jane Addams, 31 from Manheim Inn, with the outbound Ike heavy in spots from Cicero Avenue to 25th. Then again from the Tri-State to the ramp to eastbound Lake Street in that work zone, 25 minutes out to Manheim, 47 all the way out to I-90. Stevenson inbound 40 minutes from 355, 32 in from the Tri-State, just 25 minutes out to 294. In Will County, northbound 55 remains heavy from Route 126 up towards the Bolingbrook truck scales. Crews are on the right shoulder cleaning up an earlier crash. The Dan Ryan, as we mentioned, inbound 26 minutes, 95th to downtown, but the express lane's a couple minutes slower. Stay in those local lanes as you make your way into downtown. On DuSable Lakeshore Drive, northbound heavy from 18th to Monroe. Southbound side of the drive is okay. The Tri-State Tollway northbound, new issue as you approach 111th Street. Looks like a multi-vehicle crash in the left lane. As many as 5 vehicles involved here. Thanks to our tipster John for the heads up on the WBBM Mercedes-Benz of Hoffman Estates traffic tip line at 855-780 Road. Next traffic at 818 from the Metro Traffic Center. 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
2: Really beautiful day, but hot and humid, especially this afternoon, as we have a high of 93 degrees, and it's just the beginning. Tomorrow and Wednesday, we'll be in the upper 90s. We won't see anything below 90 for at least another week, so the heat wave has arrived. 77 right now at O'Hare, 73 in Aurora. It's 76 degrees downtown with a high of 93 degrees. We'll tell you more about the heat in your five-day forecast coming up from AccuWeather, just 5 minutes away at 8:15. Just ahead, one of the most horrific crimes in Chicago 60 years ago. We'll give you details on that and more news next
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2: Chicago's remembering one of the city's most horrific crimes. 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
16: It's a crime that shocked the world and still haunts Chicago. On the night of July 13th, 1966, a man named Richard Speck entered the back door of a townhouse at 2319 East 100th Street in Chicago. Student nurses from South Chicago Community Hospital lived there. Investigators say Speck told the young women he intended to rob them, but then tied them up and brutally murdered them, killing 8 women in all, stabbing or strangling them. Their bodies were discovered in the morning. One woman had survived by hiding under a bed until the next morning, and she was able to testify against Speck, who was found guilty at trial in 1967. Richard Speck was sentenced to 50 to 100 years in prison for each murder. He died in 1991. 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
2: We have your AccuWeather 5-day forecast just ahead. The latest on the heat that's moving into Chicago. Also sports, a trio of White Sox head to the All-Star Game.
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2: 8:15 AccuWeather 5-day forecast sponsored by Four Seasons Heating, Air Conditioning, Plumbing, Sewer, and Electric. Here's meteorologist Joe Lundberg.
23: The heat is on today. Kosciuszko, we're sending temperatures up to a high of 94 at AccuWeather. Real fuel temperatures approaching 100. And we'll do it with a lot of sunshine start to finish. Tonight will be clear and warm. We'll only drop to 75. Tomorrow and Wednesday will be carbon copies of one another. Plenty of sunshine, very hot and humid. High both days, 97. AccuWeather real field temperature will exceed 100. Now we get to Thursday. It's still going to be hot and humid, although there may be a thunderstorm that can pop up in the afternoon. Still a fair amount of sunshine, the high 94. Hot and humid on Friday with sunshine, some clouds. Maybe a little better chance for a thunderstorm by day's end, the high 92. It's up to 73. In Aurora, 77 at O'Hare and 78 at Midway, 76 at the lakefront. Relative humidity 59%, a light west wind at 3, the barometer 30.21 inches and falling. Rated up to 94 this afternoon. I'm AccuWeather meteorologist Joe Lundberg.
2: Check of the roads in about 90 seconds. A stalled vehicle slowing things down on the Dan Ryan. 8:16, when searching for expert collision repair, search Heritage Cadillac. 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
24: When you're riding a first place team pitching in, you're going to get multiple all-stars. And so here are the White Sox, tied for first place of the all-star break, bashing the A's 9-1 behind rookie Braden Montgomery's career high 4 RBIs. And sending three players to the All-Star game in Philadelphia tomorrow night. And the Sox are off until a series opener at Toronto Friday. Third baseman Miguel Vargas, outfielder Tristan Peters, and first baseman Munetaka Murakami on their way to Philly. Cleveland off for the break. 5-2 winners over Miami stays tied with the Sox atop the division. The Guards have won 4 in a row. 8-4 Cubs in Cincinnati, taking 2 straight and 5-7, one of the hottest teams in baseball right now. Matthew Boyd, the winner, backed up by 4 RBIs, a season high from Alex Bregman, along with a home run. The Cubs break it open with 4 runs in the 7th. After the game was tied at 4. Only one Cubs All-Star going to Philadelphia, center fielder Pete Crow Armstrong. He had a big tying single in yesterday's game. Pittsburgh sweeps Milwaukee 14-5. Skeens does not face Mizorowski. The Brewers ace Jacob Mizorowski scratched with fatigue. Both Mizorowski and Skeens will not pitch in the All-Star game tomorrow night in Philly. The Phillies' Kyle Schwarber is the favorite, followed by Junior Caminero, last year's runner-up. And the third best favorite is the Sox, Mooney, in the Home Run Derby tonight. It's on Netflix, by the way. Sky losing Dallas 9-6-91, despite 12 points, 13 rebounds from Camila Cardoso and 20 from Sidney Taylor. Caleb Wilson, fourth overall pick with a smash debut, 35 points, a Bulls Summer League debut record, takes on the Jazz and number 2 pick Darren Peterson in Vegas tonight at 8. Josh Liss, News Radio 105.9 WBBM.
2: 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Here's Bo Durant.
9: IDOT crews just cleared a stalled vehicle out of the lanes on the inbound side of the Dan Ryan. It was right at 95th Street. It was in the left lane. They just moved everything over to the right shoulder. So while lanes are back open on the inbound side of the Dan Ryan, you're still seeing heavy traffic from the merge. Once you get past all that, you're on the brakes from 47th up to Roosevelt, 25 minutes from 95th to downtown in the local lanes. The express lanes, a couple minutes slower than that. Stay in the local lanes on the inbound side of the Dan Ryan. Both I-57 and the Bishop Porter jammed up approaching the merge because of that stalled vehicle that was just in those lanes. Both are 19-minute drives from I-80 into the Dan Ryan, both seeing delays past 111th up to the merge. No outbound delays on the south side expressways for now. The Edens inbound is delay-free. The outbound Edens slow spots off the Kennedy to pass Dempster. 22 minutes from Montrose to Lake Hook. The Kennedy inbound slow Cumberland and Eagle, then again from Montrose to Madison. 37 minutes from O'Hare, 26 minutes in from the junction. And that's in both the local and the express lanes. You're seeing the same travel time as you pass the Wintrust mural near North Avenue this morning. The outbound Kennedy, 15 to Montrose, 29 on the drive out to O'Hare. Eisenhower heading inbound, heavy North Avenue to the Tri-State and from 25th Avenue all the way to Akron to B. Wells. It's an hour 3 from the Jane Addams, 37 from Mannheim into downtown. The outbound side of the Ike, 25 to Mannheim, 45 out to I-90. Stevenson inbound, 40 minutes from 355, 32 in from the Tri-State. The outbound side of the Stevenson at 25 minutes out to 294, 35 on the trip all the way out to the Veterans Tollway. In Will County, northbound 55 remains slow from Route 126 to the Bolingbrook Truck Scales, where there's still crash cleanup over on the right shoulder. On the DuSable Lakeshore Drive northbound side, you're packed from 18th to Monroe. Southbound on the drive, no major delays. The Tri-State Tollway northbound, some heavy spots from 127th Street to 111th. Report of a five-vehicle crash over on the left side. No lanes are blocked right now, but plenty to look at on the left shoulder. The southbound side of the Tri-State Tollway checking in fine. No major delays on the Jane Addams or Reagan Tollways today. 355 looking good, too, north and southbound. Around 53 northbound heavy from the Jane Addams Tollway to Kirchhoff. Southbound slow northwest highway to Algonquin Road. 80 eastbound remains heavy from LaGrange Road to past Harlem, where crews are dealing with a pickup truck carrying a trailer. It's over in the right ditch. 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
2: We have sunshine in Chicagoland. Really beautiful as we head to a high today of 93 degrees. It's going to be humid. The heat wave is beginning. We'll be in the 90s all week long. We're at 77 right now at O'Hare, 76 in Lake Forest. Downtown along the lakefront, 76 degrees, heading to a sunny high of 93 degrees. It's 820. Our top story this hour, a man has been charged with trespassing at the home of Governor Pritzker on the 4th of July. He was caught after jumping a fence into the home's backyard. He reportedly admitted to having an outstanding warrant for shoplifting. WBBM's Nancy Hardy will have much more on this story coming up at 8:31. A 28-year-old woman from Country Club Hills has been arrested and charged after a residential burglary in Aurora over the weekend.
1: Police say Kendra Presley has been charged with residential burglary and barricade incident on the city's west side. Police said officers responded to a home in the 100 block of South Agilon Avenue after a neighbor reported seeing a suspicious person there. Evidence of forced entry was found, and when officers encountered the woman, she refused to come out of the home. That led to more than an hour of negotiations before the woman was taken into custody. She's facing several charges, including criminal trespass to a residence. Judson Richards, News Radio 105.9 WBBM.
2: $1 million in TIF funds are paying for major upgrades and improvements at a West Side bus turnaround.
3: The Division Austin bus turnaround will be prettied up with all that money to better serve, officials say, not only the riders, but also CTA employees. The number 70 Division and the number 91 Austin bus routes run out of this turnaround. Last year, they collectively handled 3.5 million rides. Acting CTA President Nora Learson said the repairs and renovations will enhance the overall rider experience while ensuring this neighborhood transit hub continues to serve the community for years to come. Projects on the punch list: replacing the existing canopy, repairing sidewalks and curbs, and renovating the employee restrooms. Jan Coleman, 105.9 WBBM.
2: Business news from Bloomberg just ahead. We'll get a look at those futures as trading's about to begin. Also, deliveries from Stellantis are soaring.
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2: 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Here's Gina Cervetti.
5: And Cisco, with just minutes to go before the opening bell, it's looking like a lower open this morning. From the CME in Chicago, S&P futures down 26, NASDAQ futures down 340, Dow futures down 22, with crude oil on the rise today. The maker of Jeep, Ram, and Dodge is seeing strong deliveries in North America, powering shipments at Stellantis higher in the second quarter. The company said North American deliveries surged 38% as the carmaker brought back models like the Ram 1500 pickup with a Hemi V8 engine. Overall, Stellantis deliveries were up 10% in the second quarter. With business at 23 and 53 and in the noon business hour, live from Bloomberg, Gina Cervetti, News Radio 105.9 WBBM.
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2: 828, traffic and weather together on the 8th, sponsored by Morgan & Morgan. Here's Beau Durant.
9: Some pretty heavy traffic as you head north on the Tri-State Tollway this morning. You're on the brakes from Cicero Avenue up to 111. This is where we have a report of a five-vehicle crash. Sounds like the left lane now blocked with Tollway help crews on the scene. And once you get past that, on the northbound side of the tri-state, you're seeing slowing from the Grand Avenue curve to Balmoral. So that's why you have that heavy traffic on the northbound side of the tri-state. Southbound 294 slowing as you pass 111th with Gapers, that northbound crash that now has the left lane blocked. The Jane Addams Tollway eastbound slow from Lee to the tri-state. Reagan Tollway at tap of the brakes eastbound as you make your way from Farnsworth to Eola, then again from Winfield to Naperville Road. 355, no major delays at the moment. The Edens inbound is all clear. The outbound Edens slow spots from the Kennedy to pass Dempster. 22 from Montrose out to Lake Cook, with the Kennedy inbound slow from Cumberland to Nagel and from Montrose to Madison. It's a 37-minute drive from O'Hare to downtown. 26 in from the Edens, both in the local and the express lanes. You're at that same pace. The outbound side of the Kennedy, 15 to Montrose, and 29 out to O'Hare. The Eisenhower inbound, an hour 3 from the Jane Addams Tollway to the Burn Interchange. 37 from Mannheim in. On the outbound side of the Ike, it's 25 to Mannheim today. 46 minutes all the way out to I-90. Stevenson inbound, slow spots 355 to Cass, then again central to Kedzie. 38 minutes from 355 to the lakefront. 27 in from the tri-state. 23 minutes from DuSable Lakeshore Drive out to 294. It's a 31-minute trip out to 355. Flowing here and there on I-55 through Will County from Route 126 up to the Joliet Road lane shift. On to the Dan Ryan, where the inbound side's now a 22-minute drive from 95th and downtown on both the local and the express lanes. Lingering delays on both I-57 and the Bishop Ford approaching the Dan Ryan merge, though, because of an earlier stall. Both are 18-minute trips from I-80 into the Dan Ryan. DuSable Lakeshore Drive heading northbound, packed in from McCormick Place.

0: to Monroe. Southbound on the drive, no major delays. Next traffic at 8:38 from the Metro Traffic Center. 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
1: Sunny skies, a few clouds, but for the most part sunny as we head to a high today, 93 degrees and loads of humidity. It's going to be that way all week long with temperatures in the 90s and loads of humidity. Right now, 77 at O'Hare, 76 downtown.
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1: 8:30 on Monday morning. It's great to have you here. I'm Cisco Cotto. These are the top stories on News Radio WBBM. A man is arrested after allegedly trespassing at Governor Pritzker's Chicago home.
3: This is Carolina Garibay. Governor Pritzker signs a new law that bans expulsions for young students.
1: Iran insists it controls the Strait of Hormuz as it launches new military strikes. The Senate returns to Washington just days after the death of South Carolina Senator Lindsey Graham. WBBM business trading is just beginning. No big movement at the open. The Dow down 12, the S&P down 25 points. We have sunshine, heat, and humidity. High today, 93 degrees. We're at 77 right now at O'Hare, 76 degrees downtown at 8:31. A man is charged with trespassing at Governor Pritzker's Chicago home in the Gold Coast. WBBM's Nancy Hardy with the story.
4: Police say it happened on the night of July 4th, just after 10 p.m. 46-year-old Dwayne Milton was arrested after he allegedly was spotted on a security camera by the governor's security, jumping a fence and walking into the governor's backyard. The site CWB Chicago reports Milton was arrested three times in a one-month span this spring for shoplifting and was out on electronic monitoring that he had violated before his arrest at the governor's home. Nancy Hardy, News Radio 105.9 WBBM.
1: We're learning more about the death of the man accused of shooting an Indiana State Police trooper last week.
5: The LaPorte County coroner says 54-year-old Kevin Myers died from a self-inflicted gunshot wound to the chest. Myers was found in a cornfield near his Westville area home after an hours-long manhunt. Police say he shot Sergeant Justin Heflin multiple times following a pursuit involving a reportedly stolen pickup. Heflin underwent surgery and was last reported in stable condition. Rachel Pearson, News Radio, 105.9 WBBM.
1: Illinois schools will no longer be able to expel some students under a new law that's signed.
3: The bill will implement stricter limits on when expulsions can be administered to Illinois students in kindergarten through second grade. Expulsions would be prohibited for these students unless required by federal or state law. Sponsors of the bill say expulsions disproportionately impact students of color and that the bill would encourage restorative practices, which supporters say are effective in reducing not only suspension and expulsion, but also student arrests. Carolina Garibay, News Radio 105.9 WBBM.
1: The American military launched several waves of strikes on Iran overnight after reports of an Iranian attack on a container ship in the Strait of Hormuz.
6: The U.S. and Iran entered negotiations last month based on a memorandum of understanding signed by both countries. But President Trump suggested last week that interim deal was over. But talks were held this weekend in Oman, though U.S. negotiators did not attend. The U.S. had expected Iran to publicly commit to stop attacking ships in the Strait following those negotiations. Allison Kosick, ABC News, New York.
1: Senate Republicans will return to Washington with an uncertain agenda after the sudden death of Lindsey Graham over the weekend. A preliminary report says Graham died from a rupture of the aorta caused by cardiovascular disease. The senator was chairman of the pivotal Judicial Committee and a key player in helping implement the Trump agenda. Meanwhile, another prominent GOP senator, Kentucky's Mitch McConnell, has been hospitalized for almost a month. He broke the silence about his health yesterday evening, saying he's still recovering after falling in his home and suffering from pneumonia. States from Pennsylvania to Missouri face severe storms and flooding over the weekend. More from ABC's Hannah Batah.
7: In Missouri, at least one person is dead and more than 350 people had to be rescued after 6 to 12 inches of rain triggered flash flooding. Black Hawk helicopters were brought in to rescue more than 200 children and staff from a summer camp.
8: One of the cabins, like, you couldn't even see because you could only see, like, the tippy top of the roof.
9: You just feel so helpless as a parent.
7: The National Weather Service calling it a once-in-a-thousand-years event.
1: There's a state of emergency in Philadelphia where winds tore off roofs and toppled hundreds of trees. Parts of Tennessee and Louisiana are also dealing with flooding. A startling reminder about wildlife. A 65-year-old grandfather could not get away from a bison at Yellowstone National Park on Friday. ABC's Melissa Adan.
10: The man and his grandchild stopped to take photos of the bison. Seconds later, the massive mammal then charges, chasing the family around trees before the man is thrown multiple feet into the air, seriously injuring him. The grandfather is lucky to be alive. Millions of people visit Yellowstone every year to see the park's famous wildlife. Unfortunately, this is not the first time we've seen bison charging tourists.
1: The 2,000-pound animal had been seen running through a campsite moments before charging the group. A former Chicago ransomware negotiator is going to prison for secretly helping cyber criminals.
11: Angelo Martino's job at Digital Mint was to negotiate on behalf of companies whose computers were hacked and held with demands to make multi-million dollar ransom payments. However, the U.S. Department of Justice says Martino actually helped the hackers he was hired to negotiate against. Overall, Martino and his associates extorted more than $75 million. Martino has been sentenced to nearly 6 years in prison, with how much he'll pay in restitution to be determined. Roger Plummer, News Radio, 105.9 WBBM.
1: We have traffic and weather together on the 8s coming up. Backups after a vehicle went in the ditch on I-80.
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1: 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In South Elgin, the Citco on LaFox selling gas for $3.87 a gallon. In Oak Lawn, the Gulf on 99th selling gas for $3.79. A gallon. 8:38, traffic and weather together on the 8th, sponsored by Four Seasons Heating, Air Conditioning, Plumbing, Sewer, and Electric. Here's Bo Durant.
0: Four vehicle crash getting cleaned up northbound on the Tri-State Tollway. Everything's over on the left shoulder, but tollway help crews and emergency crews now have the left lane blocked. This is northbound on the Tri-State at 111th. That's where you're seeing heavy spots from Cicero Avenue, but a pretty heavy gapers delay building up now. Southbound on the Tri-State, you're packed from 95th Street down to 111th with plenty of gapers to that crash. On the rest of the tollways, nothing too bad at the moment. On I-80 in Tinley Park, we're packed as you make your way eastbound, heavy from LaGrange Road to past Harlem. Crews have the right lane blocked. They're working to get a pickup hauling a trailer out of the ditch, and that's why the eastbound side of I-80 is jammed solid through Tinley. Westbound 80 heavy with gapers from 57 over to Harlem. On the Edens, the inbound side looking good. The outbound Edens, 21 minutes from Montrose to Lake Cook Road. The Kennedy inbound, 41 from O'Hare, 29 in from the junction. That's in the local lanes. The express lane saving you a whopping 1 minute. Have fun with that. The outbound Kennedy 13 to Montrose, 27 out to O'Hare. The Eisenhower inbound 54 minutes from the Jane Addams, 32 from Mannheim in. The outbound I 27 to Mannheim, 47 out to I-90. Stevenson inbound 38 minutes from 355, 27 in from the Tri-State. The outbound Stevenson just 21 minutes from the lakefront out to 294 this morning. In Will County, northbound 55 remains slow off and on from the Bolingbrook truck scales to the Joliet Road lane shift. Dan Ryan inbound just 22 minutes, 95th to downtown in both the local and the express lanes. 57 in the Bishop Ford are both looking at 18-minute drives from I-80 into the Dan Ryan. DuSable Lakeshore Drive northbound, packed in from McCormick Place to Monroe. Southbound on the drive, you're good. As we mentioned, the Tri-State Tollway southbound, packed from 95th Street to 111th, where we have a crash in the left lane.

0: northbound Gapers from Cicero Avenue to 111th. On Route 53 northbound, heavy from the Jane Addams Highway to Kirchhoff, southbound heavy Northwest Highway to Algonquin Road, 8094 along with I-65 and the Indiana Toll Road are all clear. Next traffic at 848, News Radio 105.9.
1: WBBM Acumular, a sun-filled day today. It's going to heat up and become more humid, too, with a high of 94, upper 80s by the lake, but expect Acumular real field temperatures to get close to 100. Warm and sticky tonight, clear skies, low just 75. Sunshine, excessive heat and humidity for tomorrow and Wednesday. High both days 97 with real feels easily over 100. 72 in Naperville, 76 at the lakefront, 77 at O'Hare, and 78 at Midway. Our high today reaches 94. I'm Acumular meteorologist Joe Lundberg.
2: On the markets, trading has begun. The opening bell, we have a mixed start to the trading week. The Dow up 114 points, the NASDAQ down 212, and the S&P down 20 points. At 840, Indiana State Police are asking for help supporting their therapy canine program.
3: The therapy dogs are not the dogs used in searches and criminal investigations. You might call these canines well-being dogs. They're used to relieve stress, to provide comfort and emotional support within the department for police personnel, retirees, and families after a traumatic incident. Any money donated will be used to purchase the dogs, to train them, to take them to the vet, to feed them, and to buy any equipment they need. Indiana State Police say no gift is too small. Every contribution helps to ensure the therapy canines will be able to continue to support the men and women of the Indiana State Police Force for years to come. 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
2: A European Union panel is looking at imposing limits on children using social media. One of the proposals would forbid access for anyone under 13 until tech companies can prove their platforms are safe. Australia, the UK, Turkey, Indonesia, and several other countries have already passed bans on kids under 16 or 15 from using platforms such as TikTok, YouTube, or Instagram. We have top trending stories just ahead, along with all the latest in sports. PCA delivers a huge hit before heading to the All-Star Game.
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5: An Idaho man figured running a marathon, it wasn't hard enough. He decided to participate in one while wearing 125 shirts. Combined with his sweat, the shirts weighed 43 pounds by the end of the race. The run included an emergency stop at a golf course along the route for ice to prevent overheating. He ended up finishing the event in just under 6 hours. A Pennsylvania woman facing charges after allegedly breaking into the home of someone she'd met on a dating app. The victim says he noticed things in his home had been moving around for weeks. He eventually caught the 30-year-old breaking into his home and called the police. The man confirms they dated for a little while, but says he never even gave her his address. Today is National Mac and Cheese Day, honoring one of America's most beloved comfort foods. The oldest known recipe for mac and cheese was found in a medieval English cookbook from the 1300s. It was Kraft that popularized the meal after introducing it in box dinners in 1937. Today, more than 1 million boxes of Kraft mac and cheese are sold every single day. Traffic and weather together on the 8s coming up. A vehicle in the ditch on I-80 that's causing backups. 8:46 sports. Here's Josh Liss.
6: He's playing like an MVP candidate. Center fielder Pete Carr Armstrong drives in a run to break a tie in the 7th inning, and the Cubs pull away to beat the Reds 8-4, taking a 54-42 record into the All-Star break. Only Pete Carr Armstrong will represent the Cubs in the game tomorrow night in Philadelphia. Munetaka Murakami is going to rep the White Sox in the All-Star Home Run Derby tonight, ranking about the third highest favorite behind Kyle Schwarber and last year's runner-up Junior Caminero. The defending champ Cal Raleigh is not in the event. The All-Star game is tomorrow night. Mooney, Tristan Peters, and Miguel Vargas of the White Sox are all going to Philadelphia for the game. Yesterday, rookies Braden Montgomery and Noah Schultz helped the White Sox slam the A's 9-1 in a three-game series sweep, outscoring the A's 24-2. Dallas trims the sky 96-91. The sky fall behind with 3:07 left. Sidney Taylor 20 in defeat. No Skylar Diggins out a third straight game. Diggins, the veteran guard, since getting benched by the sky and scratched with what the team says is a knee injury. They're 7-16, host the Storm Wednesday at 11 a.m. Caleb Wilson versus Darren Peterson, a matchup of the 4th and number 2 draft picks when the Bulls play the Jazz in the Las Vegas Summer League tonight. Josh Liss, News Radio 105.9 WBBM.
5: 8:48, traffic and weather together on the 8s. Here's Bo Durant.
7: Have problems in Tinley Park with the eastbound side of I-80 jammed up as you make way from LaGrange Road. Over to past Harlem, crews have the right lane blocked after a pickup hauling a trailer full of dirt ended up over in the ditch. They're trying to get this thing out of here, and that's why that right lane remains blocked on the eastbound side of I-80. As you make your way through Tinley, traffic is really jammed up solid from LaGrange Road. You may be better off bailing out and heading up to 183rd Street to get through Tinley instead today. If you stay on that eastbound side of 80 as you pass Harlem, I'd not remind you to move over. It's the law. It's not a game. Westbound 80, heavy 57 to Harlem with gapers to all that activity in the eastbound lanes. We still have activity on the southbound side of the Tri-State Tollway, where you're heavy from 95th Street to 111th. Crews getting a four-vehicle crash cleaned up off the shoulder now. That's why the southbound side of the Tri-State's heavy, northbound slowing from Cicero Avenue to 111th with gapers to that southbound crash. Then you're further north slow from the Bensonville Bridge to Balmoral. The Jane Adams, Reagan, and Veterans Tollways are great, though. The Edens inbound, no delays. Outbound slow spots from the Kennedy to past Dempster. 21 minutes from Montrose to Lake Cook with the Kennedy inbound slow Cumberland to Central. Ending in from Irving Park Road to the Hubbard Street Tunnel. It's 41 from O'Hare, 29 in from the Junction today. In both the local and the express lanes, the outbound Kennedy, 27 out to O'Hare. Eisenhower inbound, heavy St. Charles Road to the Tri-State and 25th Avenue to Wacker on IWLs. It's 54 from the Jane Adams Adams, 32 from Mannheim in. Outbound on the Ike, 27 to Mannheim, 47 out, 2090. The Stevenson inbound, it's 37 minutes from 355 to DuSable Lakeshore Drive. 28 in from the Tri-State. Stevenson outbound, 22 out to 294. In Will County, northbound 55, slow off and on from the Bullingbrook truck scales to the Joliet Road lane shift, with the Dan Ryan inbound at 25 minutes from 95th. Outbound's fine. 57 delay free. The Bishop Ford inbound just slow from 103rd to the Dan Ryan. DuSable Lakeshore Drive northbound remains heavy from McCormick Place to Monroe. Southbound on the drive, you're all good. Route 53 northbound slow from the Jane Adams Highway to Kirchhoff. Southbound slowing from Rand to Algonquin Road. 80 on the eastbound side, as you mentioned, Jan LaGrange Road to pass Harlem with that vehicle, that pickup over in the ditch with a trailer in that right lane blocked. 8094 I-65 in the Indiana Toll Road looking great for Hoosiers. Next traffic at 8:58. 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
8: WBBM AccuWeather with sunny skies today. It's going to become hot and humid with a high of 94, upper 80s at the lakefront. They picked those AccuWeather real field temperatures to get into the upper 90s. Warm and muggy tonight, though 75. Another sunny, very hot, humid day tomorrow. The high up to 97. Currently 74 in McHenry, 77 at O'Hare, 78 at Midway, and 76 at the lakefront. Our high today reaches 94. I'm AccuWeather meteorologist Joe Lundberg.
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10: Stan Hayes, I'm the CEO and co-founder of Operation Barbecue Relief.
11: What is that?
10: Operation Barbecue Relief is a nationwide nonprofit organization that is best known probably for our disaster work, where we go out and use the healing power of barbecue to help communities, you know, in their worst time, right? So whether it's wildfires or hurricanes or it's tornadoes, we're coming to the community to provide that comfort food meal to those in need.
11: So you swoop in and give out free barbecue?
10: Correct.
11: Hayes says Operation Barbecue Relief kept people fed in Chicago over the weekend, raising money for their ongoing efforts. And they also have been active in the Chicago area, including at recent storms in Lake Geneva, Wisconsin. And they're always hoping for more volunteers from Chicago.
10: We brought people from 29 different states 2 years ago to Florida after Hurricane Milton.
11: And you feed them the whole time, don't you?
10: They're fed well. They work hard.
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9: Backstreet Boys going to be part of the festivities at this year's Formula One Grand Prix in Las Vegas. The group is on track to headline the first official F1 after party at the Sphere on November 21st. The Boys, no strangers to the immersive entertainment venue. They've been performing their Into the Millennium residency there since last July. Their final summer shows of the year at the Sphere kick off Thursday night and run through August. Business news from Bloomberg just ahead. Trading has begun, and we have a mixed start to trading. We'll find out what's going on in just 60 seconds.
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9: 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Here's Gina Cervetti.
17: Cisco, tech stocks are falling. Oil prices are rising. That's weighing on the market today. But the Dow, which opened lower, is now higher. It's up 146 at 52,785. The S&P 500 is down 26 at 70.

0: 550, and the NASDAQ is down 282 at 25,998. Energy-related shares in the Dow are up as those oil prices move higher. And the cost of power from natural gas-fired plants in the U.S. has hit the highest level in at least 17 years and is set to go even higher as demand surges from new data centers. That's according to the global head of power, energy, and infrastructure at Lazard. With business at 23 and 53 and in the noon business hour, live from Bloomberg, Gina Cervetti, News Radio 105.9 WBBM.
1: Traffic and weather together on the 8s. Just ahead, the latest on those backups after a vehicle went in the ditch on I-80.
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1: Traffic and weather together on the 8th. Slowdowns on I-80. Here's Bo Duran.
9: It's all because we had an issue where a pickup hauling a trailer full of dirt ended up going off the road and over into the ditch. That's why the eastbound side of I-80 is jam-packed for 4 miles through Tinley Park. From LaGrange Road to past Harlem, that right lane blocked as crews are working to get all this mess cleaned up. Give yourself an extra 20 minutes to work through that delay on the eastbound side of I-80 in Tinley Park. 183rd Street or 191st, your most direct alternates. If you're trying to go to southbound I-57, bail out of LaGrange Road, work your way to US 30. If you're trying to go north on I-57, use LaGrange Road to go north to 167th Street. Those are your reroutes to get to I-57 and avoid that 20-minute delay. On the eastbound side of I-80 today, westbound 80 heavy from 57 to Harlem, with a gaper's delay to all that activity over in the eastbound lanes. Elsewhere, we have a new crash on the outbound side of the Kennedy. Looks like it's at Lawrence. Left lane blocked after a silver Acura and a black Jeep got into it. That's why traffic is heavy from Irving Park Road. It's 14 minutes out to Montrose, 25 on the drive out to O'Hare, the inbound Kennedy, 41 from the airport, and 25 minutes in from the Edens, both in the local and the express lanes. The Edens inbound is all clear. The outbound Edens, 19 minutes from Montrose to Lake Cook. The Eisenhower inbound, 51 from the Jane Addams. It's 27 from Mannheim in. Outbound on the Ike, 22 to Mannheim, 40 minutes out to I-90. On the Stevenson inbound, we're checking in 37 from 355, 28 from the Tri-State. The Stevenson outbound, 21 out to 294. In the Dan Ryan on the inbound side, 25 minutes from 95th and downtown. That's in the both the local and the express lanes. You're at the same travel time. No outbound delays, though. I-57, all good. The Bishop Ford, nothing too bad. DuSable Lakeshore Drive northbound, heavy traffic from McCormick Place up to Monroe in Grant Park. We still have closures in place in Grant Park for Taste of Chicago cleanup, including Columbus between Roosevelt and Monroe. Shut down through the day today. Use Michigan Avenue. In the meantime, Columbus should open for tomorrow morning's rush. The Tri-State Tollway heading northbound, still slow from Cicero Avenue to 111th with gapers to the cleanup of a southbound crash. That southbound crash at 111th now clear off the left shoulder. On the rest of the tollways, we're looking great, though. From the Metro Traffic Center, next report at 908, News Radio 105.9 WBBM.
1: We have sunshine in Chicagoland, a really hot day. High of 93 and heavy humidity, too. The same goes for the rest of the week. We'll be in the 90s all week long. Right now, we are at 77 degrees at O'Hare. It is 73 in Aurora. Downtown, 76 degrees.
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11: This is Carolina Garibay. A group of ISU engineering students invites the public to get a first look at their solar-powered car.
1: The U.S. and Iran exchange more air attacks with Tehran. Iran targeting several Mideast countries. The latest next from ABC News. WBBM Business. The Dow is up 198 points. The NASDAQ down 218. And the S&P is down 14 points. Really beautiful, but hot and humid. A high today of 93 degrees. Tomorrow and Wednesday will be closer to 100 degrees. The humidity will be high as well. We're at 77 right now at O'Hare. 9 o'clock.
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3: Mandating more motion.
4: It's part of a nationwide drive to get kids off their devices, at least for a few minutes a day. But Oklahoma school officials are in a dilemma.
5: Students need to be outside playing as much as possible, but they also need every instructional minute that we can get our hands on.
4: Holly McKinney is an assistant superintendent in Norman, Oklahoma. Instead of lengthening the school day, her district is incorporating literacy into science and social studies lessons, freeing up the additional 20 minutes of recess time mandated by the state. Jim Ryan, ABC News.
3: South Carolina Senator Lindsey Graham's sudden death was due to a ruptured aorta from heart disease, says preliminary info from the Medical Examiner. A statement explaining his absence from the Senate, Kentucky's Mitch McConnell saying he had a fall last month and was in the hospital for a while, now in rehab. McConnell is 84. 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
3: 9:03 on Monday morning. It is great to have you along with us. I'm Cisco Cotto in Chicagoland. It is sunny but hot and humid today with a high of 93 degrees. Yeah, that humidity is going to be here throughout the day, too. It's this way throughout the week. We'll be in the 90s all week long. More details in the five-day forecast coming up from AccuWeather at 9:15. We're at 78 right now at O'Hare, 79 degrees downtown. Our top local story on WBBM, days after State Representative Carol Ammons was indicted on corruption charges, there will be an investigation by a House committee in Springfield. WBBM's Nancy Hardy with the latest details.
9: 11 House Republicans filed papers to investigate Representative Ammons, calling the allegations against her serious and saying they require a full and impartial review. The Democrat from Urbana was indicted on wire fraud and obstruction charges last week. Federal prosecutors say she and her daughter took in more than $100,000 in illegal campaign payments and from nonprofits that Ammons helped get state grants. Capital News Illinois reports House Speaker Chris Welch has named three Democrats to the committee who are attorneys. He says this is a way to ensure the House responds appropriately to the charges while making sure nothing they do interferes with the federal case. Nancy Hardy, News Radio 105.9 WBBM.
3: Congressman Mike Quigley, running for Chicago mayor, says if he's elected, he'll make the hard choices the city needs to avoid financial ruin.
10: This city may be insolvent.
11: And the longtime Northside Democrat and former Cook County Commissioner says changing that means being honest about what the city's facing.
10: It's hard for me to walk away from that challenge, given the problems the city I love faces.
11: Quigley says he first saw the inner workings of Chicago government and what people expect from it as a college student answering phones for the late Lakeview Alderman Bernie Hansen.
10: They want to know their garbage is picked up, the potholes are going to get filled, the streetlights are going to be there.
11: But he says with the city's pension debt higher than that of most other states, too much of that money is already spoken for.
10: This city has everything it needs to succeed, except so far the willingness to make tough choices.
11: He's running for re-election to Congress in November, but he's told allies February's citywide election is his last one. Jeff Buckles, News Radio 105.9 WBBM.
3: Illinois State Police are investigating a mass shooting early

0: Today in East St. Louis, it left five members of the same family dead and two others seriously injured. Two suspects, a 15-year-old and 16-year-old, have been taken into custody. State Police Director Brendan Kelly spoke at a press conference.
1: It's terrible. It's evil. But it will not keep this city down. The progress we have made will not be lost as a result of this terrible, terrible acts of violence that have occurred in this community today.
0: Charges have not yet been filed against the suspects. A brand new solar-powered car built by a group of Illinois State University students will be on view at the school tomorrow ahead of a big competition this week.
2: The solar send-off taking place at ISU invites the public to get a first look at the brand new Mercury 8 solar car built by the Illinois State solar car team. Team President Mac Brody says the event is a way for people to get an up-close look at the car, which she says can go up to 65 miles per hour.
3: It's a lot more immersive. It's a lot better to connect as a community, and we get to talk about sustainable energy a little bit closer to that community.
2: The solar send-off comes ahead of the team's trip to Minnesota for the cross-country Electric American Solar Car Challenge. It will lead them through Bloomington Normal to Amarillo, Texas. Brody says the goal is to show people that solar-powered cars can one day be the future.
3: We're hoping for our car and our work to inspire others and maybe one day have solar cars be more accessible to people globally. But until then, we're going to continue to drive innovation forward and see what we can do here.
2: Carolina Garibay, News Radio 105.9 WBBM.
0: Chicago police are looking for burglars who tried but failed to steal an ATM from a store in Westtown early this morning. Authorities say just before 3:30 a.m., an SUV pulled up to a store at Ashland and Thomas. The burglars got out, smashed the glass window of the building, and removed the machine, but did not succeed in taking the ATM. Police say they fled the scene and no injuries were reported. A grim anniversary of Chicago history.
4: On the night of July 13, 1966, a man named Richard Speck entered the back door of a townhouse at 2319 East 100th Street. Student nurses from South Chicago Community Hospital lived there. Investigators say Speck told the young women he was going to rob them, but then tied them up and brutally murdered them, killing eight women in all, stabbing or strangling them. News photos show hundreds of people gathered around as the bodies of the young women were taken out of the building in the morning. One woman had survived by hiding under a bed until that next morning. Speck was captured 2 days later. He was sentenced to 50 to 100 years in prison for each of the murders. He died in 1991. Terry Keschner, News Radio 105.9 WBBM.
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5: Pretty big mess in Tinley Park today. The eastbound side of I-80 packed solid from LaGrange Road to past Harlem. This is where a pickup with a trailer full of dirt ended up over in the ditch. Crews have the right lane blocked. They're trying to do the cleanup of this big mess, but this is now a 20-minute delay to get through Tinley. 4 miles of jammed up traffic if you're heading eastbound on I-80. You could use 191st Street directly to the south. That's your most direct alternate. If you're trying to get to southbound 57, bail out of LaGrange Road, get down to US 30. If you're trying to go to northbound 57, use LaGrange Road up to 167th Street. Those are your alternates to get to 57. Or if you want to avoid that big mess on eastbound 80, using 191st Street directly to the south is probably the best move. On the westbound side of I-80, your slowing is from I-57 to Harlem because of gapers to that eastbound fiasco. Eden's inbound, no delays. Outbound, just 18 minutes from Montrose to Lake Cook. On the Kennedy inbound, 33 from O'Hare, 22 in from the Eden's today. In the local lane, stay in the local. Z Express lane's a couple minutes slower. The outbound side of the Kennedy, slow from Irving Park to Lawrence. Crash just got cleared out of the left lane there. There was a silver Acura and a black Jeep. Just got moved out of the lanes. So you stay slow past that scene to Sayre. It's a 20-minute drive out to O'Hare. Eisenhower inbound 51 from the Jane Addams, 27 to get from Mannheim to downtown, 22 out to Mannheim on the Ike, 40 minutes out to I-90. On the Stevenson inbound, we're at 37 minutes from 355, 26 in from the Tri-State, 21 minutes out to 294. In Will County, northbound 55, a little bit slow from Route 53 to the Veterans Tollway. The Dan Ryan inbound, you're at a 23-minute commute, 95th into downtown, but both I-57 and the Bishop Ford are wide open now. DuSable Lakeshore Drive northbound remains heavy. From 18th up into Grant Park, may have an issue around Soldier Field on the northbound side of the drive. Really jammed up as you approach the museum campus. The Tri-State Tollway on the northbound trip, still a little bit slow passing 111th with gapers to crash cleanup on the southbound side of the Tri-State at 111th that's still on the shoulder. On the Jane Addams, Reagan, and Veterans tollways, no major issues for now. Route 53 both directions slow in the work zone in Rolling Meadows approaching Kirchhoff. 8094 along with I-65 and the Indiana Toll Road in northwest Indiana, all good. From the Metro Traffic Center, next report at 918, News Radio 105.9 WBBM.
0: We have sunshine in Chicagoland. It's going to be really hot, though. 93 degrees this afternoon and lots of humidity, too. There'll be times this week it feels like 100 or more as we're going to hang in the 90s all week long. We'll give you more details in your five-day forecast coming up from AccuWeather. Just 5 minutes away at 9:15. Right now we're at 78 degrees at O'Hare. It is 79 in Winnetka, downtown along the lakefront. 79 degrees with a high of 93 degrees. Wall Street, the Dow up 50. The NASDAQ is down 234. And the S&P is down 19 points. Just ahead, there was a shooting, part of a domestic incident over the weekend. We'll tell you about that and more news in just 60 seconds.
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0: Indiana home was shot during a domestic incident over the weekend.
11: Munster police located the wounded woman at a home in the 9300 block of Chestnut Lane after receiving a call at about 9:45 p.m. Police say the woman was taken to a hospital for treatment. The suspected shooter still was inside the home, and that led to a standoff with law enforcement. After negotiations, the shooting suspect was taken to the Lake County, Indiana jail. Munster police say the incident remains under investigation. Roger Plummer, News Radio, 105.9 WBBM.
0: We have your AccuWeather five-day forecast just ahead as a heat wave is rolling into Chicagoland. Also, the latest in sports, a Sox rookie gets all A's just ahead of the All-Star break.
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0: 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Here's meteorologist Joe Lundberg.
23: Cisco is going to heat up this afternoon with sunshine, just a few clouds. Our high temperature will get to about 94. The AccuWeather real field temperature could climb into the upper 90s as the humidity will be relatively high. The temperature will hold in the upper 80s at the lakefront. A warm night ahead, clear skies. The overnight, though, just 75. Tomorrow and Wednesday, both days will be sunny, very hot and humid. Right now, it looks like both days could see temperatures reaching 97 with real feels over 100. Thursday, still hot and humid, although there may be a thunderstorm in the afternoon, high 94. Low 90s Friday with sun and some clouds, and again, a chance for a thunderstorm. 78 degrees at O'Hare and Midway, 79 in Romeoville and at the lakefront. Relative humidity 61%, the wind west at 7, and the barometer falling at 30.19 inches. Our high today, 94. I'm AccuWeather meteorologist Joe Lundberg.
0: Get a check of the roads in about 90 seconds. A vehicle in the ditch slowing things down on I-80. It's 9:16. When searching for a low interest rate on a new vehicle, search Heritage Cadillac of Lombard. 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
24: It certainly feels like everyone's pitching in on the first place White Sox. 9-1 winners in a 3-game series sweep over the Athletics. Braden Montgomery, the rookie, with a career high 4 RBIs. He came into the game with only 8 since his debut about 5 weeks ago. Home run included for Montgomery. Sam Anastasi goes deep. Kyle Teal, 2 ribbies for winner Noah Schultz. And the Sox shuffle the A's away. 9 straight losses. And the Sox again tied for first in the AL Central with Cleveland. 3 up on the Twins. Take their all-star break and resume the second half of the season at Toronto Friday night. Their 3 all-stars are going to Philadelphia for the game tomorrow. Miguel Vargas, Tristan Peters, and then Munetaka Murakami, the slugger just back from a May hamstring strain, will also participate in Home Run Derby tonight in Philadelphia. Going about the third best odds, Mooney behind Kyle Schwarber and Junior Caminero. While Milwaukee suffers a 3-game series sweep to Pittsburgh, the Cubs take advantage. 8-4 winners over Cincinnati, taking 2 straight and 2 out of 3 with Alex Bregman's home run and 4 RBIs for winner Matthew Boyd, who's 5-1. And the Cubs sit just 5 games back at the Brewers at the All-Star break. First in the NL wild card, a half game up on Philadelphia. Pete Crow Armstrong is the lone Cubs All-Star for the game tomorrow night in Philly at 7. Christopher Sanchez, Dylan Cease, the starting All-Star pitchers. The NBA Summer League debut for Caleb Wilson was a smash hit, 35 points, a Bulls Summer League debut record last Friday night, including 7 threes in 33 minutes. Tonight, Wilson and the Bulls Summer League team faced the Utah Jazz at 8, and number 2 pick Darren Peterson. Josh Liss, News Radio 105.9 WBBM.
0: 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Here's Bo Durant.
5: Biggest challenge today remains in Tinley Park. The eastbound side of I-80 pretty heavy from LaGrange Road to past Harlem, where crews have the right lane blocked. They work to clean up a issue where a pickup hauling a trailer full of dirt ended up over in the right ditch. We still have the right lane blocked. We still have 4 miles of packed in traffic through Tinley Park. We still need to give ourselves at least an extra 15 minutes to work through the delay on the eastbound side of I-80. Better off bailing out and heading directly south to 191st Street. Runs parallel south of I-80. That's a pretty good move to avoid some of that delay. On the westbound side of I-80, a little bit slow approaching Harlem with gapers to that eastbound issue. Eden's inbound delay free. The outbound Eden slow spots from Peterson to pass Toohey, 18 minutes from Montrose out to Lake Cook Road. The Kennedy inbound slowing Canfield to Foster and from Addison to the Hubbard Street Tunnel off and on. 33 minutes from O'Hare, 22 in from the junction in the local lane. Stay in those locals, though. The express lane's a couple minutes slower. The outbound Kennedy slow spots from Lake Street to North Avenue, then again from Lawrence to Sayre, 12 to Montrose, 21 out to O'Hare. Eisenhower inbound is heavy from North Avenue to the Tri-State, then off and on from Des Plaines to Racine. 45 from the Jane Addams, 23 from Mannheim Inn. The outbound Ike slow spots are from Austin to Des Plaines at a 16-minute pace out to Mannheim. The Stevenson inbound slowing, 355 to County Line Road, then again central to Kedzie, 37 from 355, 26 in from the Tri-State. No outbound delays to report. In Will County, northbound 55, just a little bit slow from Route 53 to the Joliet Road lane shift. Dan Ryan inbound, you're still at 19 minutes 95th to downtown in both the local and the express, but the outbound Ryan's good. 57 in the Bishop Porter wide open for you. DuSable Lakeshore Drive northbound remains heavy from Soldier Field through Grant Park. No southbound delays on the drive. On the Illinois Tollway system, we're now all clear across the board. The Tri-State, Jane Addams, Reagan, and Veterans Tollways are all great. Route 53 northbound slow from the Jane Addams Tollway to Kirchhoff southbound, not looking too bad at the moment. On 8094 along with I-65 and the Indiana Toll Road, we're all clear in and out of Northwest Indiana. 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
0: Sunny skies and heat and humidity in Chicagoland. High of 93 degrees. We're at 78 at O'Hare. It is 80 degrees in Crown Point, downtown along the lakefront, 79 degrees. We'll get up to 93 today and then closer to 100 tomorrow and Wednesday. On the markets, the Dow is up 19 points, the NASDAQ down 273, and the S&P down 27 points at 920. Our top story this hour, we're learning more about the death of a man accused of shooting an Indiana State Police trooper in Michigan City last week. Officials allege the suspect shot the trooper from a stolen pickup truck before he was later found dead. WBBM's Rachel Pearson will have much more on this story coming up at 9:31. A woman's facing charges after breaking in and barricading herself inside an Aurora home over the weekend.
2: Police said officers responded to a home in the 100 block of South Edgelawn Avenue after a neighbor reported seeing a suspicious person there. Evidence of forced entry was found, and when officers encountered the woman, identified as 28-year-old Kendra Presley, she refused to come out of the home. That led to more than an hour of negotiations before the woman was taken into custody. She's facing several charges, including criminal trespass to a residence. Judson Richards, News Radio, 105.9 WBBM.
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3: 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I'm Dr. Nathaniel Jones from Loyola Medicine with Healthy Eating. 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Whole grain pasta, rice, and starchy vegetables should form the base of a player's diet. 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Hydration also plays a critical role in performance. Players should consume water regularly throughout the day. 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I'm Dr. Nathaniel Jones for News Radio 105.9 WBBM.
0: We'll get a check of those markets from Bloomberg just ahead, seeing quite a bit of red. It's coming up in just 60 seconds.
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0: 923 Business News. Bloomberg, here's Gina Cervetti.
4: And Cisco, we've been seeing kind of a mixed picture here so far today. And That's what it looks like at the moment, although the Dow is just barely holding on. It's up 6 points at 52,643. The S&P 500 is down 29 at 7546. The NASDAQ is down about 1%, or 265 points at 26,011, as we see pressure on tech stocks today. And crude oil continues to jump. It's now up almost 5%, almost back to $75 a barrel. Delta Airlines CEO Ed Bastian says travelers care more about their seat than extras like lounge access or limo shuttles, often thrown into costly tickets. He was on Bloomberg TV defending a stripped-down premium product that has roiled some customers. Bastian reiterated that Delta would continue pricing tickets to recover those higher costs from soaring fuel prices, and he did not expect airfares to drop. With business at 23 and 53 and in the noon business hour, live from Bloomberg, Gina Cervetti, News Radio 105.9 WBBM.
0: Traffic and weather together on the 8s. Just ahead, slowdowns on the Eisenhower after a semi rolled over.
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5: New issue getting through Addison. The inbound side of 290 is coming to a crawl. As you approach Route 83, we are absolutely jam solid approaching 83. We have a crash right just as you pass over 83, right on the overpass. Looks like a semi crash here. It was reported as a rolled over semi. It looks like this thing is up on its wheels. But what we know is that all three lanes are blocked and you're just getting by either on the left shoulder or the right shoulder. The ramp from southbound 83 to the inbound side of 290 is really pinched because that's right where all this stuff happened too. So expect some delays on the inbound side of 290 as this crash gets cleaned up. You may want to use Lake Street to the south as the pro move to avoid the big mess building on the inbound side of 290 getting through Addison. Right now, the travel time, 50 minutes from the Jane Addams to the Byrne Interchange, but that time is going to shoot upward quickly. 22 minutes from Mannheim into downtown on the Eisenhower outbound, just 16 out to Mannheim. Still have crash cleanup in Tinley Park, eastbound 80, packed LaGrange Road to past Harlem, where the right lane is shut down as crews work to get a pickup hauling a trailer full of dirt out of the right ditch. Give yourself an extra 20 minutes to get to that 4-mile backup in Tinley. Eden's inbound, no delays. Outbound, all clear now. The Kennedy inbound, 32 minutes from O'Hare. It's a 21-minute drive in from the Eden's. That's in both the local and the express lanes. The outbound Kennedy, 22 to O'Hare. The Stevenson inbound, now 36 minutes from 355, 25 from the Tri-State. Outbound is okay, though. The Dan Ryan inbound at just 19 minutes, 95th to downtown. Outbound's fine. 57 in the Bishop Porter, all good. Dusable Lakeshore Drive northbound, heavy 18th to Monroe. No southbound delays on the drive. Next traffic at 938, News Radio 105.9 WBBM.
0: We have sunny skies. There are some clouds, but just about all of us getting some sunshine on a really hot day. High 93 degrees. And we'll have a bunch of humidity, not only today, but throughout the week. Right now, we have 78 at O'Hare. It is 79 degrees in Kenosha. Downtown along Chicago's lakefront, 79 degrees, heading to that high of 93.
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0: 9:30 on Monday morning. So good to have you here. I'm Cisco Cotto. 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
12: This is Rachel Pearson. A new report reveals how the suspect accused of shooting an Indiana State Police trooper died.
0: Governor Pritzker signs new legislation that bans young school children from being expelled. The U.S. and Iran trade more military strikes as the countries fight over the Strait of Hormuz. Early reports show South Carolina Senator Lindsey Graham died from a tear in his aorta. WBBM Business. The Dow is up 23, the NASDAQ down 192, and the S&P down 18 points. We have sunshine, a few clouds on a hot and humid day. We'll get up to 93 degrees later this afternoon. We're at 78 at O'Hare, 79 downtown at 931. A new report is shedding more light on the death of the suspect in last week's shooting of a state police trooper in Northwest Indiana. The latest details from WBBM's Rachel Pearson.
12: An autopsy from the LaPorte County Coroner's Office found 54-year-old Kevin Myers died from a self-inflicted gunshot wound to the chest. His body was discovered in a cornfield near his home several hours after Sergeant Justin Heflin was shot during a pursuit. Police say Myers had fled in a reportedly stolen pickup. Toxicology results are still pending before the coroner issues a final ruling. Rachel Pearson, News Radio, 105.9 WBBM.
0: Legislation recently signed by the governor revolves around expelling students.
13: The bill bans students in kindergarten through second grade from being expelled from school. It will also implement stricter limits on when expulsions can be administered to students and will change the way schools assess suspensions. Sponsors of the bill say expulsions disproportionately impact students of color and often lead to them missing out on restorative support for their emotional and mental health. The bill encourages schools to prioritize non-exclusionary discipline first and limit suspensions and expulsions for students. Carolina Garibe, News Radio 105.9 WBBM.
0: FBI Chief Kash Patel reportedly had plans to be in Chicago over the weekend, but he had to answer a higher call.
18: Alexis Wilkins is the girlfriend of the FBI director, and she performed at the Windy City Smokeout over the weekend. However, Patel was not there to see her as he abruptly canceled his plans. MS Now is reporting that happened after top Trump administration officials were disturbed by a range of actions by Patel and summoned him to the White House. Many spectators weren't aware that the 27-year-old Wilkins has been dating the 46-year-old Patel for more than 3 years. Judson Richards, News Radio 105.9 WBBM.
0: The U.S. has launched a new round of strikes on Iran as a ceasefire continues to unravel. ABC's Mary Bruce.
19: These fresh attacks are coming amid mixed messages about the Strait of Hormuz. After targeting commercial ships in the critical waterway for days, Iran declaring it's closing the Strait of Hormuz. But President Trump says that's not the case. He insists that it is open. Reopening the Strait, of course, was at the heart of this memorandum of understanding that was intended to buy more time to negotiate a longer-term lasting nuclear deal, the issue at the heart of this conflict. But the two sides haven't even been able to get to that point amid these escalating back-and-forth strikes.
0: Iran is again targeting American military bases in Jordan, Kuwait, and Bahrain. Capitol Hill dealing with the unexpected loss of a major power broker.
20: A stunned Washington remembering South Carolina Senator Lindsey Graham, who passed away suddenly this weekend. Graham had just turned 71 years old on Thursday. Washington, D.C. EMS responding to his home Saturday night for a man in apparent cardiac arrest. Graham's office sharing the preliminary findings from the medical examiner, showing that Graham died from a tear in his aorta stemming from heart disease.
0: Meanwhile, there's an update on the health of another noted lawmaker.
26: Senator Mitch McConnell has for the first time revealed what led to his hospitalization.
1: 84-year-old McConnell said in a statement that a fall was what landed him in the hospital 4 weeks ago. The statement comes after weeks of mounting speculation about the Kentucky Republican's health. McConnell explained his long silence as being hesitant to share the vulnerability that comes with growing older. McConnell said he will not be returning to the Senate quite yet, but continues to work with the staff on Senate business. McConnell had polio in his early childhood and has long acknowledged difficulty walking and climbing stairs. Hiya Brinjwani, Washington.
0: A foodborne outbreak is causing alterations at eateries. ABC's Sophie Flay.
2: Some restaurants are now changing their menus as a parasitic intestinal infection linked to produce spreads across the country. The CDC is tracking cases of cycloporiasis across at least 31 states, from California to New York. Officials have been unable to link the contamination to one supplier or grower. The CDC says outbreaks have typically been linked to fresh produce, such as lettuce, cilantro, and raspberries.
0: Michigan is among the states seeing the greatest number of cases. Lots of help behind the scenes today. Thank yous to the editor's desk, Brett Gogol, writers Mallory Vorbroker and Joe Bartosh, assistant producer Abinat Bediako, traffic producer Brian Peck, assignment editor Brad Robinson, and managing editor Zach Weber. Traffic and weather together on the 8th coming up. We'll have the latest on those backups after a semi rolled over on the Eisenhower.
21: 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Is it? I'm Susie Welch. 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
0: 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The latest traffic and weather together on the 8th coming up. First, what's ahead midday and on the noon business hour? Here's Rob Hart.
5: Well, good morning. Happy Monday. Coming up at the noon business hour, we'll set up the week ahead. Earnings season starts, and we have a read on inflation this week. Chicago's hometown airline removes a number of flights from the schedule. We'll tell you why. Well, I also explain why it makes sense to spend more on a high-quality product. We'll do the math for you. And it's Stock Picker Monday. Our expert will have some recommendations. All that and more coming up midday right here on WBBM.
0: Thanks, Rob. 938, traffic and weather together on the 8s. Here's Bo Durant.
5: Well, today's award for the Midwest longest parking lot goes to the inbound lanes of 290 getting through Addison, 2 miles of traffic barely moving. Approaching Route 83, that's where we have a semi that rolled over. It is perpendicular to the lanes. This thing is directly blocking all three lanes of traffic, and now the left shoulder is completely blocked as crews are working on figuring out how to get this thing upright and out of the way. Semi rolled over, just the right shoulder open. That's why your travel time is 1 hour 5 from the Jane Addams Tollway to the Byrne Interchange, just 22 minutes from Mannheim into downtown. Avoid this huge mess on the inbound side of 290. Get to Lake Street. That is your BFF. Irving Park Road, not a terrible choice either. From Route 83, the inbound side of 290 is all clear. Use those alternates to get to Route 83 today. Thanks to our tipster Dorothy for the update on the WBBM Mercedes-Benz of Hoffman Estates traffic tip line at 855-780 Road. The outbound side of the Ike, slow spots from Austin to Des Plaines, and you're jammed up passing Route 83 with plenty to look at over on the inbound side. It's 16 minutes out to Mannheim, and we're looking at 39 minutes out to I-90. Heavy gapers delay passing Route 83 on that outbound trip at 290. Edens, no inner outbound delays. The Kennedy Inn, just 31 minutes from O'Hare, 20 minutes in from the junction. The local lanes, the express lines do save you about 3 minutes. The outbound Kennedy 13 to Montrose, 22 out to O'Hare. Stevenson inbound 36 from 355, 25 in from the tri-state. The outbound Stevenson's all good. The Dan Ryan inbound at a 19-minute pace from 95th to downtown, but outbound's fine. No delays today on I-57 or the Bishop Ford. DuSable Lakeshore Drive northbound, lingering, slowing from 18th to Monroe. Southbound is all good on the lake front. No delays on the Illinois tollways for now. Round 53 northbound slow from the Jane Addams tollway to Kirchhoff. Southbound slowing from Palatine Road to Algonquin Road. 80 eastbound remains solid from LaGrange Road to past Harlem. Crews have the right lane blocked trying to clean up a crash where a pickup hauling a trailer ended up over in the ditch. 4 miles of jammed traffic in Tinley Park. Give yourself an extra 20 minutes to work through that mess. Westbound 80 is okay, though. In and out of Northwest Indiana, no major problems. Next traffic at 948, News Radio 105.9.
3: WBBM AccuWeather with bright sunshine for the most part. The rest of today, it's going to heat up toward 94, upper 80s at the lakefront. Warm and sticky tonight, clear skies, low 75. Tomorrow, a sunny, very hot, humid day, the high 97. Real feels will exceed 100, and more the same Wednesday. Mostly sunny, very hot and humid, the high again about 97. It's already 78 degrees at O'Hare, Midway, and in Vernon Hills, 79 at the lakefront. We're headed to 94. I'm AccuWeather meteorologist Joe Lundberg.
0: On the markets, the Dow down 75, the NASDAQ down 238, and the S&P down 30 points at 940. A man from Chicago has been dealt a nearly six-year prison sentence for playing on both sides during ransomware negotiations.
4: When Angelo Martino was working for the Chicago cybersecurity company Digital Mint, the U.S. Department of Justice says Martino and his associates secretly helped criminals extort more than $75 million from clients Martino was hired to protect. Federal officials say they have seized $20 million of Martino's properties and assets. A hearing to determine how much restitution Martino will pay is scheduled for September. Roger Plummer, News Radio, 105.9 WBBM.
0: Summer storms are creating states of emergency all the way from Philadelphia to Missouri. ABC's chief meteorologist, Ginger Z.
6: Flash floods and mudslides hitting eastern Tennessee, too. Crumbling roads, damaging buildings, and flooding businesses in Del Rio.
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0: 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We'll have the latest on the forecast throughout the day. Every 10 minutes, traffic and weather together on the 8s. 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
9: Whether it's a sweltering heat wave,
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9: or a pop-up summer thunderstorm.
10: Yep, they said rain, so I'm ready.
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14: Flooding, downpours, hail, damaging winds, even a tornado.
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0: With outdoor barbecue season in full swing, a new survey looks at what Americans consider the biggest grilling sins. 47% of people claim to be regular grillers, and their top unspoken grilling rule, don't touch another person's grill without permission. Other top grilling rules include don't open the lid unnecessarily and never press down on a burger with a spatula. If you're feeling stressed out, experts say getting outdoors is a healthy way to cope. But if you don't have easy access to nature, a new study finds just watching nature videos can also help. A team at North Carolina State University found the videos can reduce anxiety levels and lower your heart rate and blood pressure. Olive Garden bringing back its iconic never-ending pasta pass after a six-year hiatus. The pass costs $100. It grants you 13 weeks of unlimited pasta dishes, never-ending super salad, and breadsticks. Only 10,000 passes will be available. They go on sale on Thursday. Traffic and weather together on the 8s just ahead. The latest after a semi rolled over on 290, 946. Sports, here's Josh List.
18: He's really making his money now. The new free agent pickup by the Cubs, Alex Bregman. Three-run homer, four RBIs, helping the Cubs slay the Reds 8-4 on a Sunday in Cincinnati. Claiming their fifth win in seven games. They tear into the All-Star break and host the Twins on Friday. Pete Crow Armstrong, the Cubs center fielder who had a game-tying single, tie-breaking single yesterday against the Reds, is the lone Cubs All-Star going to Philadelphia for the game tomorrow night. Cubs tied for the fifth best record in baseball, but five games behind Milwaukee in the division race, and first in the NL wildcard, a half game up on the Phillies. The White Sox trounce the A's 9-1. Brayden Montgomery, homer, four RBIs. Sam Antonacci goes deep as well. Rookie Noah Schultz, 74 pitches, five innings, one run, no walks. Huge for Schultz, who strikes out four A's. They've lost nine in a row. And the White Sox tied for first in the AL Central. The All-Star breaker at Toronto Friday night. Even with Cleveland in the division, three games atop the Twins. Munetaka Murakami, Tristan Peters, and Miguel Vargas are the Sox three All-Stars. Mooney competes in tonight's home run derby. The favorite is Kyle Schwarber. On the Sky, lose by five in Dallas. Caleb Wilson's encore after a 35-point summer league debut, a Bulls debut summer record. He'll take on the Jazz tonight, and number two pick Darren Peterson. Semis of the World Cup pick up tomorrow at 2 with France, Spain, and Argentina, England on Wednesday. The winners meet next Sunday, finally, in that title match. Josh Liss, News Radio 105.9 WBBM.
0: 9:48, traffic and weather together on the 8th. 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Here's Bo Durant.
5: Always good to hear from your tipster, Ron, in Gurnee on the WBBM Mercedes-Benz of Hoffman Estates traffic tip line at 855-780 Road. He let us know about a new crash. It's blocking U.S. 45 northbound at Grand Avenue. It is shut down because of a crash involving a van and a small vehicle here. That's on the northbound side of your northbound U.S. 45 blocked at Grand Avenue. Southbound traffic is getting through but jammed with gapers. We have a big mess in the west suburbs. The inbound side of 290 stop and go past 355 to Route 83. 3 miles of traffic where your speedometer is barely eclipsing 5 miles per hour. This is all because of a rollover semi. Everything is blocked except for the right shoulder. It's an absolute mess. Inbound on 290 an hour five from the Jane Addams Tollway to the Burn Interchange. Just 20 minutes from Mannheim to downtown on the Ike. Avoid the mess on 290 by using Lake Street or Irving Park Road instead to get to the inbound side of 290. The outbound side of the Eisenhower, just heavy from York Road to Route 83 with gapers, 37 minutes from downtown to the Jane Addams. The Edens, no outbound delays. The inbound side of the Edens still slow from 2E to Peterson. Looks like we have some midday road work in a lane on the inbound side of the Edens today. The Kennedy inbound, 31 from O'Hare, 21 in from the Junction. That's in the local lanes on the inbound side of the Kennedy. Get in the Express, save yourself a couple. The outbound Kennedy, 20 minutes out to O'Hare with the Stevenson inbound at 37 from 355. It's 25 minutes in from the Tri-State Tollway today. The outbound Stevenson, all good. The Dan Ryan inbound, we're still at 19 minutes from 95th to downtown, but outbound's fine. No delays on I-57 or the Bishop Ford at the moment. DuSable Lakeshore Drive northbound remains heavy from Soldier Field through Grant Park, but southbound is all good. The Tri-State, Jane Addams, Reagan, and Veterans Tollways are all in great shape, with Route 53 northbound heavy from Algonquin Road to Kirchhoff. Southbound just slow from Kirchhoff down to Algonquin Road in the work zone as well. I-80 through Joliet, checking in okay. Good news in Tinley Park, the eastbound side of I-80 past Harlem. Earlier issue with a pickup hauling a trailer went over into the ditch. It's now clear. All lanes back open on the eastbound side of I-80. Westbound 80, no delays to report either. And in northwest Indiana, we're checking in okay on 8094 along with I-65 and the Indiana Toll Road. 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
0: We have beautiful sunshine on a really warm day. The start of, well, we'll call it a heat wave, as we'll be in the 90s all week long. Today's high 93, and then tomorrow and Wednesday we'll be up closer to 100 degrees and high humidity all week long. Right now we're at 78 at O'Hare. It is 79 downtown. Wall Street, the Dow down 73, NASDAQ down 212, and the S&P down 25 points at 950.
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0: A celebration of Puerto Rican culture and concerns for the immigrant community were center stage in Humble Park over the weekend.
20: The 26th Barrio Arts Fest was hosted by the National Museum of Puerto Rican Arts and Culture at Division and Humboldt Drive. Former Alderman Billy Ocasio is the museum's executive director.
21: We started this to highlight Puerto Rican artists and artisans that we have in the city of Chicago, and it's just continued to grow. So now we have, not only do we have them, but we also have artists that come in from Puerto Rico and from various places, Milwaukee, Indiana.
20: This has been a trying time for many members of Chicago's Spanish-speaking community. 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Is that something that you're still dealing with, still thinking about?
21: Of course. It's something that it's always at the top of our minds. Even yesterday, we had ICE come into the various places. They made a couple of arrests right here in Humboldt Park. So, it's a trying time for everybody.
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0: An annual bike race that happens in two parts of the United States lets you decrease your time by eating donuts. This year's Tour de Donut has also taken place in Staunton, Illinois. A 34-mile bike race, two separate stops to eat. The event's been running since 1989. It costs $50 if you want to be a single rider. Tandem entrants pay $75. As the name suggests, the more donuts that you consume, the faster your overall time will be. School children in one state will be spending more time on the playground this fall.
22: It's part of a nationwide drive to get kids off their devices, at least for a few minutes a day. But Oklahoma school officials are in a dilemma.
23: Students need to be outside playing as much as possible, but they also need every instructional minute that we can get our hands on.
22: Holly McKinney is an assistant superintendent in Norman, Oklahoma. Instead of lengthening the school day, her district is incorporating literacy into science and social studies lessons, freeing up the additional 20 minutes of recess time mandated by the state. Jim Ryan, ABC News.
0: 8:53 business news at Bloomberg. Here's Gina Cervetti.
3: And Cisco, at the moment, everything is lower right across the board here. We have tech stocks falling. Oil prices are rising. This is not a good combination for Wall Street today. The Dow is down 113 at 52,522. The S&P 500 is lower by 32 at 7543. The NASDAQ down 245. That's almost 1% at 26,036. And crude oil is up 4.25% at $74.44 a barrel. A group of about a dozen states is set to sue today to block Paramount Skydance from buying Warner Brothers Discovery. That's according to a person familiar with what's going on. The antitrust lawsuit is set to be filed in federal court, according to this person who asked not to be identified due to the sensitivity of the matter. But Bloomberg previously reported that top lawyers for several states were drafting a legal challenge to the $110 billion deal. The transaction has been cleared by the Justice Department. With business at 23 and 53 and in the noon business hour, live from Bloomberg, Gina Cervetti, News Radio 105.9 WBBM.
0: Traffic and weather together on the 8th, just to have the latest on all the backups after a semi rolled over on 290.
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10: 9:58, traffic and weather together on the 8s. Here's Bo Durant.
11: Two big trouble spots today. One's in Gurnee, northbound US 45, blocked to Grand Avenue. Got a crash involving a van and a car. Hearing serious injuries here, so use Hunt Club Road to avoid that northbound US 45 blockage. We have 3 miles of basically parked traffic on the inbound side of 290 through Addison. Stop and go from 355 to Route 83, where a semi rolled over. All three lanes are blocked. Traffic only getting by, it looks like, on the right shoulder at times, but you may be forced to exit here at some point off the inbound side of 290. You want to exit early and get over to Lake Street or Irving Park Road. Avoid the parking lot building on the inbound side of 290 right now. It's an hour six from the Jane Addams Tollway to the Burn Interchange, just 18 minutes from Mannheim into downtown. Use your alternates through Addison. You'll be glad you did. The outbound Eisenhower packed. York Road to Route 83 with gapers. 38 minutes out to I-90. Eden's inbound heavy from 2E to past Peterson. Moving roadwork has the right lane blocked. 18 minutes from Lake Hook to the junction. Outbound on the Edens are all good. Kennedy N30 from O'Hare, 20 minutes in from the Edens. The outbound side, 19 minutes out to the big airport. Stevenson inbound, 37 from 355 to the lakefront, 28 in from the tri-state. Outbound's all good. The Dan Ryan inbound, just 17 minutes, 95th to downtown on both the local and the express. The outbound side of the Dan Ryan's fine. Next traffic at 10:08. 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
10: We have sunshine in Chicagoland. There are some clouds lingering, but for the most part, we're getting sun on what's going to be a hot day. The start of a hot week. High today, 93 degrees. Right now, 78 O'Hare, 79 downtown.
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13: This is Rachel Pearson. A motorcyclist is critically injured after a hit and run. Police give specifics on the car they're searching for.
10: A 46-year-old man's been charged with trespassing at Governor Pritzker's home. President Trump says he's reinstating the naval blockade on Iran. The latest ahead from ABC News. WBBM Business, the Dow down 85, the NASDAQ down 214, and the S&P is now down 24 points. Heading to a high of 93 degrees, right now 79, it's 10 o'clock.
14: From ABC News, I'm Chuck Sievertson. The top news about Iran and the U.S. again firing missiles has now led to alleged events that sound like going into the Wayback Machine, but it's only going back a few months. Oil prices have gone up, and so could gasoline again. ABC News Chief White House Correspondent Mary Bruce.
15: These fresh attacks are coming amid mixed messages about the Strait of Hormuz. After targeting commercial ships in the critical waterway for days, Iran declaring it's closing the Strait of Hormuz. But President Trump says that's not the case. He insists that it is open.
14: And now today, President Trump said that the U.S. would reinstate the naval blockade against Iranian ships and ports, and would charge a 20% toll on all cargo shipped through the Strait of Hormuz.
16: We're going to keep the strait.

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10: 10:03 on Monday morning, July 13th. Good morning. Thanks for joining us. I'm Rob Hart. 78 degrees right now in Chicago under sunny skies. Going up to 94 today. Upper 80s along the lakefront. The AccuWeather Real Feel temperatures approaching 100. And the heat is going to stick around for a while. The details in the five-day forecast coming up at 10:15. Also have a rollover semi on 290 in Addison. The details in traffic coming up in 5 minutes. Our top local story on News Radio WBBM. Chicago police are asking for your help in finding a driver who was involved in a hit and run that critically injured a motorcyclist on the city's northwest side. The details from WBBM's Rachel Pearson.
11: Investigators have released photos of a black 2006 Toyota Camry believed to be involved in a crash near Addison and Pulaski in Old Irving Park. Police say the collision happened around midnight, July 8th, as the car turned onto Addison and struck a motorcycle. The 23-year-old rider was taken to Illinois Masonic in critical condition. The Camry left the scene and was last seen headed west on Addison. Its Illinois license plate is FX39822. Rachel Pearson, News Radio, 105.9 WBBM.
10: The Illinois House is launching an investigation into Democratic State Rep. Carol Ammons from downstate Urbana. She faces numerous corruption charges, including wire fraud, obstruction, and for using her campaign fund, prosecutors say, as a personal piggy bank. Her husband, Champaign County Clerk Aaron Ammons, also charged. A group of House Republicans filed a petition on Friday to create a special investigative committee. Republican leaders are calling on Ammons to resign as well as her husband. Illinois House Speaker Chris Welch says she's already been removed from caucus meetings and committees. Ammons denies any wrongdoing. Her daughter is also facing federal unemployment fraud charges in a separate case. A man is facing charges today for trespassing at Governor Pritzker's Gold Coast home.
12: Chicago police say they arrested Dwayne Milton shortly after 10 o'clock the night of July 4th. He allegedly was in the backyard of the governor's home after he was seen on security camera jumping over a fence. The site CWB Chicago reports the 46-year-old has convictions for burglary, retail theft, and robbery on his record and admitted to officers he had an outstanding warrant for shoplifting at the time. Milton had been released on electronic monitoring but had violated the terms for 11 days, the site says, before he was caught outside the governor's home. Nancy Hardy, News Radio 105.9 WBBM.
10: Illinois State Police are investigating after five people were killed in a targeted mass

0: shooting in southern Illinois. Two others were hurt. All were members of the same family in East St. Louis. Illinois State Police Director Brendan Kelly says the incident happened on Sunday morning.
1: At least seven members of the targeted family were shot at multiple locations in the East St. Louis area. And as of right now, five victims have been confirmed deceased.
0: Two teen suspects are in custody. Police have not released a motive for the shooting. One of the South Side's most recognizable landmarks is about to get its first layer of new gold in more than 30 years.
2: Many know it as the Golden Lady statue that stands in Jackson Park. Chicago Block Club reports the century-old landmark with the official name Statue of the Republic has scaffolding up as it prepares to get its first regilding since the early 1990s. The work is one of several commitments made during the federal review of the Obama Presidential Center Project. Sarah Herrera, News Radio 105.9 WBBM.
0: The congregation at St. Sabina Church on the South Side was read a statement written by Father Michael Flager on Sunday, one day after the Archdiocese of Chicago announced it had received an allegation that Father Flager sexually abused a minor more than 30 years ago. Corey Williams, an assistant to the senior pastor, read Flager's words denying the allegations.
3: I have no memory of this girl, nor do countless others who have been at St. Sabina for those years. The statement she has supposedly made is absolutely not true, and the facts will show that this is just an attempt by someone who is either being unfairly manipulated by others to hurt my reputation, or who is simply trying to make money by making false accusations.
0: Flager has been asked by the Archdiocese to step aside for now as the investigation continues. It's 10:08. Traffic and weather together on the 8s. And good morning, Brian Peck.
4: Well, good morning, Rob. And we start out with a rollover semi. This is inbound on the Eisenhower. You are stop and go from I-355 to Route 83. Traffic is getting by on the right, but it is really backed up for at least 3 miles right now. You're going at 5 miles per hour. It's slow from Harlem to Damon as well. This all equals out to an hour six from the Jane Addams to the Jane Byrne Interchange. Just 18 minutes, though, from Mannheim in. And then, of course, very heavy outbound York to Route 83. Yeah, the gapers delay there. 13 minutes out to Mannheim, but 38 minutes out to I-90. Elsewhere on the Eden's got some moving road work. 18 minutes coming in from Lake Cook to the Kennedy Junction. 15 minutes going back out. The Kennedy slow from Canfield to Foster. Couple of heavy spots from Belmont to Randolph, especially heavy past the Wintrust Mural near North Avenue. 30 minutes coming in from O'Hare. 20 minutes in from the Edens Junction. Just 19 minutes going back out to the airport. I-190 eastbound, westbound looks pretty good. The Stevenson now in pretty good shape. Just slow spots from Lamont to Route 83. Heavy spots from Harlem to Kedzie. 37 minutes coming in from I-355. 28 in from the Tri-State. Clear outbound. The Dan Ryan, 17 in, 12 minutes out. I-57 looking pretty good. The Bishop Ford inbound is great. Outbound, slow through the work zone, 16 minutes going out to 80-94. DuSable Lakeshore Drive, the Tri-State, the tollways all look good. Slow on Route 53 through the work zone, otherwise looking good. Route 83 and Northwest Indiana in pretty good shape. Next traffic coming up at 10:18 from the Metro Traffic Center. 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
0: Back to you with the forecast for the rest of today. Sunny, becoming hot and more humid. A high of 94, upper 80s along the lakefront. AccuWeather real field temperature is approaching 100. Tonight, clear, warm, and sticky. A low of 75. Tomorrow, hot and humid. Plenty of sunshine. A high of 97. Once again, could touch the record of 100, which was reached in 1995. The real feels up to 105 degrees. Right now in Chicago, we have 78 at O'Hare. At Midway, we have 81 degrees, 82 at the lakefront, and in Carroll Stream, 80 degrees under sunny skies, going up to 94. Markets are higher. The markets are lower today. The Dow is down 74 points, NASDAQ down 218, and the S&P 500 down 26. It's 10:10.
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0: It's 10-11, longtime Northside Congressman Mike Quigley running for mayor of Chicago after 17 years in D.C. He says his decision to run while holding a safe seat in Washington is about helping solve what he calls a fiscal crisis in the city he loves. Quigley tells WBBM at the top of his to-do list is shoring up the city's underfunded public employee pensions, but it will take collaboration between aldermen and union leaders.
11: We can't take away people's pensions, but we can save them. But that comes to sitting down and recognizing the issue and going back and forth, recognizing that it's a joint effort. We can accomplish this together if we recognize that it's not going to go away by itself.
0: He joins a crowded race for mayor in February with no announcement yet from incumbent Brandon Johnson on his plan to seek re-election. Illinois State University's solar-powered car built by students will be on display ahead of a competition later this week.
12: Over the past couple of days, Mac Brody and the Illinois State solar car team have been putting the final touches on their brand new Mercury 8 solar car.
13: We have been wiring up the car. We are attaching the windshield, but overall, a lot of the car is built, done, and ready to get out there.
12: Brody is the Illinois State Solar Car Team president. She says this week the team plans to participate in the cross-country Electric American Solar Car Challenge. It will lead them through Bloomington-Normal to Amarillo, Texas. Ahead of the challenge, the team is showing off the car to the public for the first time with a solar send-off at ISU.
13: We can have the public come and see the car, ask us questions about it, kind of get closer to a lot of those technological components without having to, you know, see it just through a screen.
12: The event starts at 10 a.m. and is free to attend. 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
1: 10:15, the 5-day forecast from AccuWeather, sponsored by Four Seasons Heating, Air Conditioning, Plumbing, Sewer, and Electric. And here's meteorologist Joel Lundberg.
2: WBBM AccuWeather for the rest of today, plenty of sunshine. It'll be hot and more humid this afternoon with a high reaching 94, upper 80s along the lakefront. AccuWeather real field temperature will be in the upper 90s. Clear, warm, muggy tonight, though 75. Tomorrow, sunshine, very hot and humid, the high 97. The record is 100, last reached in 1995. Real fields will get up to between 100 and 105. For Wednesday, mostly sunny, very hot and humid, the high again 97. Real fields over 100. Thursday, sun and some clouds, hot and humid with a chance of an afternoon thunderstorm, high 94. For Friday, partly sunny, hot and humid, again a chance of a thunderstorm, high 92. I'm AccuWeather meteorologist Joe Lundberg.
1: 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It's time for sports. Josh Liss is here, and the White Sox sign off smiling, at least before the All-Star break.
3: Yeah, you need a break. They need a break. We all get a break, and we'll be here to talk about their break for days. The White Sox hit the All-Star break, big league All-Star break. Big game tomorrow night, home run derby this evening. Three Sox are All-Stars. Coming off a 9-1 rout of the A's by a score of 24-2, they sweep the three-game series. Six runs in the first, never looking back. Noah Schultz prepped with that big lead, goes five innings, a one-run ball. Braden Montgomery, the rookie with eight RBIs coming into the game, drives in four, a career high. And again, the All-Star break is here. The Sox return Friday night at Toronto. Munetaka Murakami will be in tonight's home run derby, the number three favorite. And the other two White Sox All-Stars are outfielder Tristan Peters and third baseman Miguel Vargas. The Guardians have won four in a row. The Sox are still tied atop the division race with Cleveland. The Cubs swat away the Reds 8-4. Alex Bregman drives in four, looking more and more like the star player they signed. The Cubs return to action Friday with the Twins at Wrigley. Their only All-Star is center fielder Pete Crow Armstrong. The Bulls get back into action in the Las Vegas Summer League. The talk of the weekend, Caleb Wilson's 35-point debut. Tonight, he's going up against number two draft pick Darren Peterson and the Jazz. 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
1: 10:18, traffic and weather together on the 8th, sponsored by the Village of Bedford Park. And here's Brian Peck.
4: It is still backed up on the Eisenhower stop and go from I-355 to Route 83. This is a rollover semi. It's just getting by on the right, traffic is. So you're very slow moving there, an hour and 5 minutes from the Jane Addams to the Jane Byrne interchange. Once you get to Mannheim, though, just 17 minutes into downtown. On the outbound side, a little slow passing, Route 83, still have a little bit of a gapers delay, 13 minutes out to Mannheim, 35 out to the Jane Addams. Elsewhere, we've got moving road work inbound on the Edens. We're heavy from Peterson to the Kennedy Junction now, 20 minutes coming in from Lake Cook, 15 minutes going back out. On the Kennedy, a little slow from Canfield to Foster, then Western to the Hubbard Street Tunnel. 29 minutes coming in from O'Hare to downtown. 17 minutes in from the Edens Junction. Pretty much the same in the Express, so take your pick. Outbound, a little slow, Ogden to North and then Nagel to Sayre. 13 minutes out to Montrose, 21 out to O'Hare. I-190 eastbound, westbound, looks good at O'Hare. On the Stevenson, 32 minutes coming in from I-355, 24 in from the Tri-State, clear sailing outbound. The Dan Ryan, 17 minutes in from the merge, 12 minutes out to the split. I-57's moving well. The Bishop Ford looks good inbound, outbound, a little slow through the work zone, 16 minutes going out. DuSable Lakeshore Drive, the Tri-State, the tollways all look good. Route 53's in pretty good shape, too. I-80 and Northwest Indiana, no major issues there. 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
1: AccuWeather forecast for the rest of today. Sunny, becoming hot and more humid. A high of 94. Upper 80s along the lakefront. AccuWeather real field temperatures approaching 100. And then tonight, clear, warm, and sticky. A low of 75. Tomorrow, hot and humid. Plenty of sunshine. A high of 97. We could break a 31-year-old record of 100 tomorrow, but the real field temperatures could touch 105. Right now in Chicago, we have 78 at O'Hare, 82 in Park Ridge, 82 at the lakefront, 81 at Midway Airport, 78 in Wheaton. Markets are lower. The Dow is down 84 points. The NASDAQ is down 221. And the S&P 500 is down 27. It's 1021. And our top story this hour, an Illinois House committee will investigate State Rep. Carol Ammons following her indictment on 10 federal corruption charges last week. We'll have much more on this story coming up at 10:31. A suspect is in custody after allegedly shooting a person in a Northwest Indiana home, prompting a SWAT response on Saturday night.
5: On Saturday, about 9:45 p.m., Munster police say officers were called to a home on Chestnut Lane for a domestic incident where they found a woman shot in her face. She was taken to an area hospital for treatment. Munster police say the shooting suspect remained inside the home, leading to a standoff with Northwest Regional SWAT. Following negotiations, police say the suspect was taken into custody without incident. 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
1: A home on the west side of Aurora broken into over the weekend on Saturday, and now a 28-year-old South Suburban woman is under arrest.
6: Police say Kendra Presley has been charged with residential burglary and barricade incident on the city's west side. Police said officers responded to a home in the 100 block of South Edgelon Avenue after a neighbor reported seeing a suspicious person there. Evidence of forced entry was found, and when officers encountered the woman, she refused to come out of the home. That led to more than an hour of negotiations before the woman was taken into custody. She's facing several charges, including criminal trespass to a residence. Judson Richards, News Radio 105.9 WBBM.
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9: Rob, we're looking at negativity right now on Wall Street as a big sell-off in South Korean chipmakers overnight infects the Monday morning mood here in the U.S. The new fighting in the Middle East and rising crude oil futures also not helping much either. Dow is down 101, S&P losing 24, NASDAQ plunging 202. A weak debut for the film Moana this past weekend. Shares, though, they're higher. After an analyst said if Disney ditches its streaming video business, the stock price could jump up to 40% as Disney tightened its focus on intellectual property and experiences. And are you disputing more credit card charges lately? Growing number of consumers are asking for chargebacks as tactic becomes a first line of defense for us as we deal with a growing number of online scams and aggressive pitches. But on top of that, Rob, consumers are apparently also disputing a growing number of legitimate transactions. That's maybe they try to skip out on having to pay their full bill every month. With business at 23 and 53, live from Bloomberg Newsroom, Denise Pellegrini, News Radio 105.9 WBBM.
1: The latest on the rolled over semi on 290 in Addison. In traffic and weather together, coming up next, it's 10:25.
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7: Biggest backup, it's on the Eisenhower. Your stop and go inbound from I-355 to Route 83. Traffic only getting by on the right shoulder. We got a rollover semi blocking all the regular lanes there. Then a little bit slow as you approach downtown. You're 17 minutes coming in from Mannheim, but from the Jane Addams, you're looking at an hour five right now. Outbound doing okay now. Next traffic coming up at 10:38. 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
6: AccuWeather forecast for the rest of today. Sunny, becoming hot and more humid. A high of 94. Upper 80s along the lakefront, but the AccuWeather real field temperatures will approach 100. Then tonight, clear skies, warm and sticky. A low of 75. Tomorrow, hot and humid. Plenty of sunshine. Tomorrow's high, 97. And then Wednesday, mostly sunny, hot and humid. A high once again of 97. The AccuWeather real field temperatures approaching 105 both days. 85 right now at O'Hare, 79 at Midway, 84 at the lakefront, and in Plainfield, mostly sunny, 79.
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6: It's 10:30. Good morning. I'm Rob Hart. 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
10: This is Nancy Hardy. A downstate representative charged with corruption will now face an investigation by her colleagues.
11: This is Rachel Pearson. Five members of one family are dead after a targeted mass shooting in East St. Louis.
6: Chicago police looked to the public for help in finding a driver involved in a serious hit-and-run crash that left a motorcycle rider with serious injuries. Iran and the U.S. are again each claiming to control the Strait of Hormuz. Business, the markets are lower. The Dow is down 94 points, NASDAQ down 221, and the S&P 500 down 27. We have 85 degrees right now in Chicago. Under partly sunny skies, it's 10:31, topping our news at the half hour. A downstate lawmaker faces federal corruption charges.

0: And now, an investigation by her colleagues. The details from WBBM's Nancy Hardy.
1: A special committee will look into misconduct allegations against Representative Carol Ammons of Urbana after 11 House Republicans called for an investigation. The Democrat was charged last week with wire fraud and making a false statement to the FBI, while she and her husband, who's the Champaign County clerk, also face charges of conspiracy to obstruct justice. The House GOP said in a statement, the people of Illinois deserve elected officials who respect the public trust, follow the law, and are held accountable when serious allegations arise. Ammons has said in a statement she's done nothing wrong and strongly disagrees with the allegations. Nancy Hardy, News Radio 105.9 WBBM.
0: Five family members are dead, two others being treated for serious injuries after a targeted shooting in downstate East St. Louis. WBBM's Rachel Pearson reports two teenage suspects are now in custody.
2: The shootings unfolded at three locations, including Jones Park, a public housing complex, and a home near 39th and Summit. Illinois State Police Director Brendan Kelly.
3: At least seven members of the targeted family were shot at multiple locations. And as of right now, five victims have been confirmed deceased.
2: The victims are 49-year-old Cherie May, 24-year-old Devin May, 74-year-old Patricia May, 21-year-old Quentin Thompson, and 25-year-old Shania Thompson. Police arrested a 15-year-old and 16-year-old after stopping their vehicle. Charges have not yet been filed, and investigators are still working out a motive.
3: These alleged acts of horrific violence, taking this number of lives, it's terrible, it's evil, but it will not keep this city down.
2: Rachel Pearson, News Radio, 105.9 WBBM.
0: Police are asking for your help in tracking down a driver involved in a serious hit and run on the northwest side. It happened around midnight last Wednesday at Addison and Pulaski. Chicago police say a motorcyclist was traveling southbound through the intersection when it was involved in a collision with a black 2006 Toyota Camry that was turning. The driver of the car did not stop. The motorcycle rider continues to receive treatment for their injuries. Investigators say the vehicle in question has an Illinois license plate of FX39822. Once again, Illinois license plate FX39822. It's 10:33. The U.S. is again challenging Iran's control over the Strait of Hormuz through a series of new strikes that began yesterday.
4: The attacks that continued into Monday morning further threatened any diplomacy to end the war. The U.S. military's central command released footage of its strikes on Iran. It also said the strait was a vital pathway for global trade, claiming Iran doesn't control it. Iran's Revolutionary Guard has said the strait is Iranian territory, and they would not allow what they called a rogue child-killing army from the other side of the world to continue its illegal interference in it. Iran's military on Sunday released footage showing drones being launched in response to what it described as U.S. aggressions in the south of the country. Iran and the U.S. are nearly at the midway point of the 60-day period of an interim deal that was supposed to set up talks for a permanent end to the war. I'm Karen Shamas.
0: There's a preliminary report on the cause of Senator Lindsey Graham's sudden death over the weekend.
5: A medical examiner has found that Graham likely died after a tear in the inner wall of the aorta, called an aortic dissection, was related to the hardening of Graham's arteries. An official cause of death will be disclosed after further testing. The prominent South Carolina Republican who served in Congress for more than three decades had turned 71 years old just 2 days before dying on Saturday night. His office had originally said he suffered from a brief and sudden illness. Graham was a close ally of President Donald Trump and was known for advocating a strong U.S. foreign policy. He had just returned from Ukraine, where he'd met with Ukrainian President Volodymyr Zelensky. Hi, Apanjwani, Washington.
0: No word yet when Kentucky's Mitch McConnell might return to the Senate, but he is explaining his month-long absence from the chamber.
6: McConnell finally broke his silence in a statement that included a photo of him holding the current edition of the Washington Post, perhaps to put to rest conspiracy theories. He's now in a rehab facility after being in the hospital since June 11th with an undisclosed medical diagnosis. He says he's been private because, as he put it, folks of my generation often hesitate to share the vulnerability that comes with growing older. He's 84 and now says he suffered a fall last month. It left him briefly unconscious. Wayne Cabot, ABC News.
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5: 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Traffic and weather together on the 8s. And here's Brian Peck.
6: Still the biggest problem inbound on the Eisenhower. Rollover semi stop and go inbound from I-355 to Route 83. Traffic is getting by on the right. Looks like they're trying to open up the right lane there and slowly getting by. But you still got a 3 mile backup and just really, really slow coming in. An hour and 5 minutes from the Jane Addams to the Jane Byrne interchange. Just 17 minutes in from Mannheim. Outbound looks pretty good. 13 minutes out to Mannheim, 31 out to I-90. On the Edens, you're 15 minutes in, 15 minutes going back out to Kennedy, 27 minutes O'Hare into downtown, 14 minutes in from the Edens Junction. Outbound, got some midday road work starting to slow things down a little bit. You're heavy from the Jane Byrne Interchange to Armitage. That's with midday road work in a lane, 18 minutes out to Montrose, 24 minutes out to O'Hare. I-190 eastbound, westbound looks clear. On the Stevenson, getting a little slow, central to Kedzie. That's about it. 29 minutes coming in from I-355. 21 in from the Tri-State, clear sailing outbound. I-55 in Will County, looking good. The Dan Ryan, 17 minutes in, 12 minutes out. I-57's traveling well in both directions. The Bishop Ford looks good inbound, but outbound, you're still a little bit slow from 130th to Sibley with that long-term road work. 17 minutes out to 8094. Route 394, traveling well. DuSable Lakeshore Drive, the Tri-State, and the tollways all look good. Route 53, in pretty good shape. I-80 in Northwest Indiana, you're traveling well. Next traffic coming up at 1048. 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
7: WBBM AccuWeather, the rest of today will be sunny and it will become hot and more humid with a high up to 94 inland, upper 80s at the lakefront. AccuWeather real field temperatures upper 90s. Clear and warm tonight, low 75. Tomorrow, sunny, very hot and humid, high 97. The record 100 was last reached in 1995. Real fields up to 105. Sunny, very hot and humid for Wednesday, the high again 97. I'm AccuWeather meteorologist Joe Lundberg.
5: right now in Chicago, we have 85 at O'Hare, 79 at Midway. At the lakefront, 83 degrees, and in Plainfield, mostly sunny, 79. Markets are lower. The Dow is down 106 points. The NASDAQ is down 231. S&P 500 down 28. Coming up on the noon business hour, we'll set up the week ahead. The earnings week, some of the big reports kick off the season for second quarter earnings, and we have a read on inflation this week. Chicago's hometown airline removes a number of flights from the schedule, and we'll tell you why it makes sense to spend more on a higher quality product. We'll do the math on how it can save you money over time. And at Stock Picker Monday, our expert will have some recommendations. All that and more coming up on the noon business hour right here on WBBM, where it's 10:41. Chicago is marking the 60th anniversary of one of the city's most horrific series of killings.
8: It's a crime that shocked the world and still haunts Chicago. On the night of July 13, 1966, a man named Richard Speck entered the back door of a townhouse at 2319 East 100th Street in Chicago. Student nurses from South Chicago Community Hospital lived there. Investigators say Speck told the young women he intended to rob them, but then tied them up and brutally murdered them, killing 8 women in all, stabbing or strangling them. Their bodies were discovered in the morning. One woman had survived by hiding under a bed until the next morning, and she was able to testify against Speck, who was found guilty at trial in 1967. Richard Speck was sentenced to 50 to 100 years in prison for each murder. He died in 1991. Terry Keschner, News Radio 105.9 WBBM.
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5: 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It's time for

0: Sports. Josh Liss is here, and Dingers take center stage in Philadelphia tonight.
1: Who digs the long ball?
0: ladies do.
1: Going, gone. Home run derby tonight for the big leaguers in Philadelphia. The popular Philly and long ago Cub Kyle Schwarber, about a plus 330 favorite in front of his hometown fans in Philadelphia. Last year's runner-up to Cal Raleigh, Junior Caminero, is also back. But Schwarber and Caminero are the only returning sluggers. The White Sox, Munetaka Murakami, added to the field, has the third best odds, about a plus 500. The longest of long shots, another long ago Cub, Wilson Contreras, now Red Sox first baseman, about a plus 1200. Also among the eight in the running, Royals outfielder Jack Caglione, Cardinals outfielder Jordan Walker, the Phillies popular first baseman Bryce Harper, and the Yankees first baseman Ben Rice. Mooney and the White Sox finished the first half of the season with a 9-1 win over the A's. He's just a handful of games back from a near two-month-long hamstring strain, but Munetaka Murakami and the White Sox are into the break, tied for first place with Cleveland, three games atop the Twins. The other Sox All-Stars are third baseman Miguel Vargas and outfielder Tristan Peters. In the Cubs 8-4 win over Cincinnati, Alex Bregman drives in four runs. Their only all-star center fielder, Pete Crow Armstrong, delivers a tie-breaking single in the big seventh inning for the Cubs, winners over the Reds, and getting ready to take on the Twins Friday night at Wrigley Field. The next Sox game is at Toronto Friday. Big game in Vegas tonight. All eyes on Caleb Wilson after a 35-point Bulls debut in the Vegas Summer League. He'll duel with number two overall pick Darren Peterson and the Jazz this evening at 8. Josh Liss, News Radio 105.9 WBBM.
0: 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And here's Brian Peck.
2: Looks like they blocked all lanes inbound on the Eisenhower at Route 83 from this rollover semi. It was getting by on the right, the traffic was, but now they blocked all lanes so they can get this semi upright again and moved out of the way. So all lanes inbound at Route 83 on the Eisenhower, all lanes are stopped at this point. Once you get past that point, though, you are 18 minutes coming in from Mannheim. You're pretty much clear sailing going outbound. By the way, thank you, Reed, calling us up on the WBBM Mercedes-Benz of Hoffman Estates traffic tip line, 855-780-ROAD. Elsewhere on the Edens, we've got moving road work. Slow from Dundee to Willow Road. This is moving road work in your right lane. 18 minutes coming in from Lake Hook. You're 15 minutes going back out to Kennedy now. 27 minutes O'Hare into downtown. 14 minutes in from the Edens Junction outbound. We've got some midday road work, pretty heavy, from the Jane Byrne Interchange to Armitage, then clear after that. 18 minutes out to Montrose, 24 out to O'Hare. I-190 eastbound, westbound, moving well. The Stevenson, little slow from Central to Kedzie. 29 minutes coming in from I-355. 21 in from the Tri-State. You're clear sailing outbound. I-55 in Will County moving well. The Dan Ryan 17 minutes in. You're 12 minutes out. I-57 moving well. The Bishop Ford clear inbound but outbound a little slow through the work zone. 16 minutes going out. Do Sabal Lakeshore Drive, the Tri-State, the Tollways, Route 53, even Northwest Indiana. You're looking pretty good right now. 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
0: Accu with the forecast for the rest of the day. Sunny, becoming hot and more humid. A high of 94, upper 80s along the lakefront. Accu with the real field temperatures approaching 100. Then tonight, clear skies, warm and sticky. A low of 75. Tomorrow, hot and humid. Plenty of sunshine, a high of 97. We could touch the record of 100, last reached in 1995. The real feels up to 105 degrees. Right now, we have 85 at O'Hare, 79 at Midway, 83 at the lakefront, 82 in Lake Forest, and in Glenview, mostly sunny, 84. Markets are lower. The Dow is down 116 points. NASDAQ is down 1%, 271. The S&P 500 down 34. It's 1051.
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3: Happy Belated Clothing is the brainchild of Spencer Daly, who explored different business models before opening the store in December of 2024.
5: Buy the pound doesn't exist really within, you know, a 500-mile radius, so it was more just filling a market need.
3: Daly admits some shoppers are thrown off by the pricing.
5: What I tell them is a T-shirt's going to be roughly 0.5, so $5, and also, you know, a half pound. A pair of pants is generally around 1.2, so $12, and kind of just allow them to extrapolate after that.
3: But that's not the only unique thing about the store, which is stocked with items from overseas through a partnership between Daly and some friends in Japan.
5: We send them American clothing, and they send us Japanese clothing. There's still a little bit of a stigma to secondhand clothing in Japan, so I do believe that most of the items would end up in a landfill.
3: First-time shoppers Raina Poonawalla and Sana Sabawalla love the concept and the clothing.
6: It has a lot of good versatile pieces.
7: It's awesome that they do it by the pound. That lets you just look at things for the style itself than worrying about the price.
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8: 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I'll be back.
2: Amazing. Love to hear it.
3: Happy Belated Clothing. Made in Chicago. 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
1: 10:53, business news. The markets are lower. The Dow is down 105 points. NASDAQ on 1% or 266, S&P 500 down 33. Now from Bloomberg, here's Denise Pellegrini.
13: Rob, some negativity on Wall Street as stocks fluctuate, investors eyeing a sell-off in South Korean chip makers, plus developments in the Middle East and rising crude oil futures. Some positive sentiment, though, around Apple. Apple suing OpenAI for alleged trade secret theft, accusing OpenAI of a coordinated campaign to steal information about upcoming products. OpenAI, though, says it has no interest in other companies' trade secrets and remains focused on building innovative technology of its own. Automaker Stellantis shipments climbing 10% last quarter, thanks to growth in North America as the maker of Jeep sport utility vehicles and Ram pickup trucks pushes on with its turnaround plan. And for the first time in decades, a new sunscreen active ingredient on the way. The FDA has approved Bemotrizinol, or BEMT. It's already in use in Europe, and it has broader spectrum protection and is longer lasting, doesn't feel as greasy or leave white residue. Neutrogena and CVS apparently among those eyeing eventually adding the ingredient. Approval for use starts next month. With business at 23 and 53, from the Bloomberg Newsroom, Denise Pellegrini, News Radio 105.9 WBBM.
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1: 10:58, traffic and weather together on the 8s, and here's Brian Peck.
23: A little trouble on the inbound Bishop 4, now heavy approaching 159th, stalled semi with smoking brakes. Thank you, Dickie, that called us up on the WBBM Mercedes-Benz of Hoffman Estates traffic tip line, 855-780 Road, looking at 18 minutes coming in from 8094, 19 minutes going back out, got a little bit of a gaper's delay there as well. I-57 looks really good. On the inbound Eisenhower, this is our biggest problem. We're stopped from I-355 to Route 83, rollover semi. All lanes now are shut down so they can get this upright. In the meantime, use Lake Street. You can hop back on at York. That's a good way to go. And then once you're into Mannheim, you're looking at 18 minutes going in to the Jane Byrne Interchange. Outbound still looking really good. On the inbound Edens, you've got moving road work. A little heavy before Tower Road to Willow Road. 20 minutes coming in, 15 minutes going back out. Everything else is improving and moving quite well. Next traffic coming up at 11:08. 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
1: AccuWeather forecast for the rest of today. Sunny, becoming hot and more humid. A high of 94. We have 85 right now under partly sunny skies at 10:59.
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24: This is Andy Dane. Authorities in Indiana look into a deadly weekend boat crash on Lake Michigan.
1: Two men faced armed robbery and home invasion charges following an incident at a Morton Grove hotel. And President Trump says he's reinstating the U.S. Navy blockade near the Strait of Hormuz. The details next from ABC News. Business, the markets are lower. The Dow is down 143 points. NASDAQ is down 278. And the S&P 500 is down 37. AccuWeather says for today, sunny, becoming hot and more humid, a high of 94. Temperatures in the 80s along the lakefront, 85 right now under partly sunny skies. ABC News is next. It's 11 o'clock.
25: From ABC News, I'm Michelle Franzen. Escalations between the U.S. and Iran leading to more uncertainty in the Strait of Hormuz. After Iran announced the critical shipping waterway was once again closed off, President Trump is responding.
2: President Trump said Monday he was reinstating the U.S. Navy blockade near the Strait of Hormuz and also claimed the U.S. would charge a 20% toll on all cargo shipped through that waterway, saying it was a, quote, matter of fairness. He didn't say how that would work or why the U.S. had the right to do that in an international waterway that he himself has said should be free for commercial travel. The president earlier today told Fox News the U.S. would take control of the Strait of Hormuz and get paid for protecting it. Karen Travers, ABC News, the White House.
25: President Trump says he wants the sister of the late Senator Lindsey Graham, Darlene, to become his temporary replacement. The 71-year-old, who died suddenly this past weekend, is being remembered. South Carolina's governor expected to announce his pick to finish out Graham's term later today. ABC

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5: It's 11:03 on Monday morning, July 13th. Good morning. Thanks for joining us. I'm Rob Hart. 86 degrees right now in Chicago, under mostly sunny skies, going up to 94 today. Sunny, becoming hot and more humid, upper 80s along the lakefront. The real field temperatures will approach 100, and the heat dome will stick around for a couple of days. The details in the five-day forecast coming up at 11:15. Of the latest on that rolled-over semi on 290 in Addison. In traffic coming up in 5 minutes, our top local story on News Radio WBBM. A weekend boat crash that killed a man from Round Lake Beach remains under investigation. The details from WBBM's Andy Dane.
6: The Indiana Department of Natural Resources says crews responded to the Hammond Marina late Saturday night for reports a boat had struck a breakwall. Six people were on board that boat, which began to sink after the collision. 66-year-old Herman Woods of Round Lake Beach was given CPR on scene, but later died at a hospital. The five others reportedly suffer no serious injuries. Investigations are ongoing, though officials have said it does not appear alcohol or any criminal activity were involved. Andy Dane, News Radio, 105.9 WBBM.
5: Two men faced armed robbery charges for allegedly breaking into a hotel room in Morton Grove over the weekend.
7: Police used automatic license plate readers and a helicopter to track down Manuel Antonio Pimentel Rodriguez and Jorvin Gil Duran in Hyde Park. The pair are accused of forcing their way into a room at the Red Roof Inn on Waukegan Road in Morton Grove on Saturday night. Police say one of the men demanded money from the guests at gunpoint and fired a shot, but no one was hit. Then the two suspects took off. 27-year-old Pimentel Rodriguez was also charged with attempted murder and sexual assault. Nancy Hardy, News Radio 105.9 WBBM.
5: Meanwhile, armed robbers hit a coffee shop early this morning on the south side. Police say three men entered the Dunkin' Donuts at 103rd and King Drive in Roseland, armed with handguns. One of the robbers grabbed money from the cash register and got away. No injuries were reported. Detectives are investigating. A sweeping redevelopment plan could bring hundreds of new homes, businesses, and officials hope safer streets to Chicago's south and southwest sides.
8: It's called the Moving Archer Forward Initiative, and it targets a 6-mile stretch of Archer Avenue between Bridgeport and Garfield Ridge. The plan calls for about 800 new housing units, 280,000 square feet of retail space, and upgrades to streets, parks, and CTA Orange Line stations. Planners tell Block Club Chicago the development will be concentrated near transit and include both market rate and affordable housing. Their proposal goes before the city's plan commission next month. 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
5: One of the legacies from Chicago's World's Fairs decades ago, getting some attention.
9: Work is underway to restore the statue commonly known as the Golden Lady in Jackson Park. That's according to Chicago Block Club. The monument, officially called Statue of the Republic, commemorates the 25th anniversary of the 1893 World's Columbian Exposition and has stood in the park since 1918. The last

0: Guild of the statue was more than three decades ago. The funding comes as part of a commitment made during the federal review of the Obama Presidential Center project. Sarah Herrera, News Radio 105.9 WBBM.
1: Northside Congressman Mike Quigley is raising his flag to defend Chicago in his run for mayor.
2: I love the city, but we're in a crisis.
3: And Chicago Congressman Mike Quigley says that crisis is unfolding on multiple fronts.
2: We're in a fiscal crisis, a public safety crisis, affordability crisis.
3: The longtime Northside Democrat and former Cook County Commissioner says the crisis stems from an inability to make hard choices, especially as it relates to the city's ongoing pension liability.
2: To think that we can just tax our way out of it is classic ostrich with the head in the ground.
3: Quigley tells me he favors negotiations with union leaders focused on the city's pension obligations and payroll costs.
4: Are you in a position to promise Chicago city workers that they wouldn't lose their jobs under your administration?
2: You know, the headcount went up during COVID and it never went down.
3: He's also in favor of changing regulations to make it less expensive to build affordable housing and striking a more collaborative tone with aldermen. Jeff Buckles, News Radio 105.9. 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
1: Hey, it's 11:08. Traffic and weather together on the 8s. And here's Brian Peck.
5: Well, getting a little busy in some spots. First off, inbound on the Edens, we've got moving road work. You're heavy from Tower to Skokie. This is in the right lane. 22 minutes coming in from Lake Hook, 15 minutes going back out. Also, we have this rollover semi on the Eisenhower. You are stopped from I-355 to Route 83 as they get the semi back upright again. This is going to take a little while, so use Lake Street. You can get back on at York, and you should be fine from there. You're 20 minutes coming in from Mannheim, 19 minutes going out to Mannheim, by the way, and 37 out to I-90. On the Dan Ryan, we've got a crash blocking multiple lanes. This is heavy from 47th to 43rd. 20 minutes coming in from the merge. In the locals, you'll save about 4 minutes in the express. And then outbound, a little bit of a caper's delay, 16 minutes going out to the split. On the Bishop Ford, we've got a semi-fire. This is inbound stop and go, 8094 to 159th. This is your right lane. Of course, IDOT reminds you to move over. It's the law. It's not a game. You definitely want to use Torrance here. 26 minutes going in. You're 26 minutes going out with the gapers delay. On DuSable Lake Shore Drive, it looks pretty good. Tri-State and the tollways, they're all in good shape. Route 53 southbound, solid paths, Kirchhoff to Algonquin. This is a reported crash in a lane here. I-80 is looking pretty good. In Northwest Indiana, you're in pretty good shape. Next traffic coming up at 11:18 from the Metro Traffic Center. 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
1: AccuWeather, the forecast for the rest of today. Sunny, becoming hot and more humid. A high of 94. Upper 80s along the lakefront. The AccuWeather real field temperature is approaching 100. Then tonight, clear, warm, and sticky. A low of 75. Tomorrow, hot and humid. Plenty of sunshine, a high of 97. We could break the record of 100, which was reached in 1995. Real field temperatures tomorrow could surpass 105. 86 right now at O'Hare under mostly sunny skies. 84 at Midway. At the lakefront, 85 degrees. And in the Roseland neighborhood, we have 85 degrees right now. Markets are lower. The Dow is down 137 points. NASDAQ down 271. The S&P 500. Down 33. It's 11:10.
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1: Portion sponsored by The Great Escape. Illinois schools will no longer be able to expel some students following a new law Governor Pritzker signed last week. The story from WBBM's Carolina Garibay.
6: The bill will implement stricter limits on when expulsions can be administered to Illinois students in kindergarten through second grade. Expulsions would be prohibited for these students unless required by federal or state law. Sponsors of the bill say expulsions disproportionately impact students of color, and that the bill would encourage restorative practices, which supporters say are effective in reducing not only suspension and expulsion, but also student arrests. Carolina Garibay, News Radio 105.9 WBBM.
1: One day after the Archdiocese of Chicago announced child sexual abuse allegations made against Father Michael Flager at St. Simonette Church in the South Side, where he's pastor, members of his congregation heard a statement shared by Corey Williams during Mass on Sunday.
11: Let me be clear. Sexual abuse is wrong, and I realize that the Catholic Church has a long history of not dealing with the accusations and has spent a number of years putting strong policies in place. But I have said countless times, I believe the current policy is wrong and unfair to the accused priest.
1: 100%. The accuser alleges the abuse happened more than 30 years ago. Flager has been asked to move away and step down from his position during the investigation. We'll check the 5-day forecast from AccuWeather next. The heat is back. The details on the way. It's 11:13.
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1: It's 11:15, the 5-day forecast from AccuWeather, sponsored by Four Seasons Heating, Air Conditioning, Plumbing, Sewer, and Electric. And here's meteorologist Joe Lundberg.
20: WBBM AccuWeather for the rest of today, plenty of sunshine. It'll be hot and more humid this afternoon with a high reaching 94, upper 80s along the lakefront. AccuWeather real field temperature will be in the upper 90s. Clear, warm, muggy tonight, though 75. Tomorrow, sunshine, very hot and humid, the high 97. The record is 100, last reached in 1995. Real feels will get up to between 100 and 105. For Wednesday, mostly sunny, very hot and humid, the high again 97. Real feels over 100. Thursday, sun and some clouds, hot and humid with a chance of an afternoon thunderstorm, high 94. For Friday, partly sunny, hot and humid, again a chance of a thunderstorm, high 92. I'm AccuWeather meteorologist Joe Lundberg.
1: Right now in Chicago, we have 86 degrees at O'Hare under mostly sunny skies, 85 at the lakefront. And in Summit, we have 82 degrees under sunny skies. Sports coming up in just a matter of seconds. A Southern Illinois bike race left riders not just glazed in sweat. The Tour de Donut in Staunton returned for another year, where cyclists raced 34 miles with stops for donuts. Happening since 1988 downstate, there are two stops in the race to grab as many sweet treats as possible. The more donuts a person eats, the faster the overall time. Each one knocks off about 5 minutes. This year's winner, 8:16. WBBM News Time, 11:16. It's time for sports. Josh Liss is here, and it's that kind of week with the All-Star break where the Tour de Donut downstate is maybe your top sports story.
0: No, plenty going on. To the moon, home run derby tonight in Philly. You got Mooney from the Sox. You got Schwarber from the Phillies. Caminero, last year's runner-up, all part of an eight-man field in Philadelphia. Celebrating the All-Star game and the game of baseball. It's a game that the White Sox have been surprising the league in all season long, and sweeping now the A's three straight, 9-1 yesterday with four RBIs from just their latest young talent, rookie Braden Montgomery. They reached the All-Star break with a record of 50-45, tied for first place in the AL Central with Cleveland, three games up on the Twins. Munetaka Murakami in the home run derby tonight, one of the three Sox All-Stars, along with Miguel Vargas and Tristan Peters. And the Cubs, five back of the Brewers, first in the NL wild card, have one All-Star, Pete Crow Armstrong, going to Philadelphia for the game tomorrow night. The Bulls lineup: Caleb Wilson, Daylon Swain, and Noah Essengay in another summer league game in Vegas against Utah, and number two pick Darren Peterson tonight. Josh Liss, News Radio 105.9 WBBM.
1: It's 11:18. 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And here's Brian Peck.
5: Biggest problem is still inbound on the Eisenhower. Your stop from I-355 to Route 83. This is from an earlier rollover semi, as they're still trying to get this back upright again and get it moved off. So in the meantime, definitely want to use Lake Street. You can get back on at York, and you should be pretty much smooth sailing from there. You're 19 minutes in from Mannheim, 19 minutes going back out to Mannheim, 37 out to the Jane Addams. Inbound on the Edens, we've got moving road work. Really heavy spots from Dundee to Lake Avenue now. 23 minutes coming in from Lake Cook, 15 minutes in, or 15 minutes going back out to Lake Cook. On the Kennedy, you're a little heavy from the Wintrust mural near North Avenue to the Jane Byrne Interchange. 25 minutes coming in from O'Hare, 14 minutes in from the Edens Junction, 16 minutes out to Montrose, and 27 out to O'Hare. I-190 eastbound, westbound is good. On the Stevenson inbound, 28 minutes coming in from I-355, 20 minutes in from the Tri-State. Really heavy outbound approaching Route 83, a reported crash. You're 25 minutes out to the Tri-State, 33 out to I-355. On I-55 in Will County, southbound, heavy approaching US 52. Got a reported semi-crash here in a lane. And then on the Dan Ryan, we had an earlier crash. That's all cleared out. 14 minutes in, 17 minutes out. Bishop Ford's a mess. Stop and go inbound from 8094 to 159. Semi-fire there. 32 minutes coming in. You're 26 going back out. 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
1: AccuWeather forecast for the rest of today: sunny, becoming hot and more humid, a high of 94, upper 80s along the lakefront. AccuWeather real field temperatures approaching 100. Tonight, clear, warm, and sticky, a low of 75. Right now, we have 86 at O'Hare under mostly sunny skies. At the lakefront, we have 85 degrees, 84 at Midway Airport, Franklin Park, 87 degrees. Markets are lower. The Dow was down 193 points. NASDAQ is down 1% or 297. The S&P 500 is down 41. It's 11:21. And our top story this hour, a downstate lawmaker faces federal corruption charges, and now an investigation by her colleagues. We'll have much more on this story coming up at 11:31. A woman from Country Club Hills facing charges of residential burglary and barricade on the city's west side over the weekend.
4: Police said officers responded to a home in the 100 block of South Edgelawn Avenue after a neighbor reported seeing a suspicious person there. Evidence of forced entry was found, and when officers encountered the woman, identified as 28-year-old Kendra Presley, she refused to come out of the home. That led to more than an hour of negotiations before the woman was taken into custody. She's facing several charges, including criminal trespass to a residence. Judson Richards, News Radio, 105.9 WBBM.
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21: 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I'm Dr. Nathaniel Jones from Loyola Medicine with Healthy Eating. 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Hydration also plays a critical role in performance. Players should consume water regularly throughout the day. 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I'm Dr. Nathaniel Jones for News Radio 105.9 WBBM.
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26: Rob, two things really weighing on stocks. Number one, crude oil futures are up almost 5%. Number two, chip makers are under pressure as worry spreads from South Korea to the U.S. And right now, the Dow is down 181 points. S&P 500 losing 41. NASDAQ, it's tumbling 306. Apple has filed a lawsuit against OpenAI, alleging the company stole its intellectual property by asking former Apple employees to bring information about unreleased products. OpenAI, though, says it has no interest in other companies' trade secrets. And Delta CEO says travelers care more about their seat than extras like lounge access or limo shuttles. And that's why, he says, Delta is offering passengers the same onboard seats, meals, and service at a lower price now in exchange for fewer benefits like reduced mileage earnings and lower checked bag allowances. And Ed Bastian says the new premium fares give the airline another way to appeal to price-conscious consumers without broadly discounting Delta's most valuable seats. With business at 23 and 53 and in the coming noon business hour, live from Bloomberg Newsroom, Denise Pellegrini, News Radio 105.9 WBB.
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1: It's 11:28, traffic and weather together on the 8th, sponsored by Duke's Rio Mayo. And here's Brian Peck.
5: Biggest problem, it's inbound on the Eisenhower. All lanes are shut down from I-355 to Route 83. Rollover semi as they still try to get this upright. You'll need to use Lake Street. You can get back on at York, and then you're 19 minutes coming in from Mannheim. 19 back out to Mannheim, 37 out to I-90. On the Stevenson outbound, heavy approaching Route 83. This is a reported crash in a lane 27 minutes out to the tri-state, 37 out to I-355. Inbound on the Edens, moving roadwork. Heavy spots now from Tower Road to Old Orchard. This is in your right lane, 23 minutes coming in. You're 15 minutes going out. And on the Bishop Ford, stop and go inbound from 8094 to 159th. This is a semi-fire, 32 minutes going in, and you're 25 going back out. Next traffic, 1138, News Radio, 105.9 WBBM.
1: AccuWeather forecast for the rest of today. Sunny, becoming hot and more humid. A high of 94, upper 80s along the lakefront. AccuWeather real field temperatures approaching 100. Then tonight, clear, warm, and sticky. A low of 75. Tomorrow, hot and humid with plenty of sunshine. A high of 97. We could break the record of 100 last reached in 1995. The real field temperatures at 105 degrees. Right now, we have 86 at O'Hare under mostly sunny skies. 82 in Lake Forest. 85 at the lakefront. 85 in Evergreen Park.
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1: It's 11:30. Good morning. I'm Rob Hart. These are the top stories on News Radio WBBM. An Illinois House committee will investigate Representative Carol Ammons of Urbana following her indictment last week on federal corruption charges. Police in downstate East St. Louis look for a motive in the weekend killing of 5 members of the same family. An investigation is underway after a boating accident in northwest Indiana that left a man from Illinois dead. And there's new scrutiny on on the age of lawmakers serving in Washington. Business, the markets are lower. The Dow is down 256 points. The NASDAQ is down 1.25%, 336 points. The S&P 500 is down 51. It's 11:31, topping our news at the half hour. Days after being indicted on corruption charges, Illinois State Rep. Carol Ammons will be the target of an investigation by a House committee in Springfield. The details from WBBM's Nancy Hardy.
0: 11 House Republicans filed papers to investigate Representative Ammons, calling the allegations against her serious and saying they require a full and impartial review. The Democrat from Urbana was indicted on wire fraud and obstruction charges after prosecutors say she and her daughter took in more than $100,000 in illegal campaign payments and from nonprofits that Ammons helped get state grants. Ahead of her arraignment on Thursday, she said in a statement, she has done nothing wrong and has complete confidence the facts will demonstrate her innocence. Nancy Hardy, News Radio 105.9 WBBM.
1: Investigators are piecing together the series of events that ended with the deaths of five members of one family in downstate Illinois yesterday.
7: The East St. Louis community still reeling after the shootings unfolded at three separate crime scenes.
13: The three locations are here at Jones Park, the Gompers Public Housing Project, and then the area, a residence over in the area, 39th and Summit.
7: Illinois State Police Director Brendan Kelly says those killed are 49-year-old Cherie May, 24-year-old Devin May, 74-year-old Patricia May, 21-year-old Quentin Thompson, and 25-year-old Shania Thompson. Two other relatives remain hospitalized with serious injuries. Kelly says a 15-year-old and 16-year-old were taken into custody. At least one of them is related to the family.
13: These are multiple complex crime scenes, but because of one common connection and the way this has unplayed, it may be appropriate to characterize it as a mass shooting.
7: Rachel Pearson, News Radio, 105.9 WBBM.
1: The Indiana Department of Conservation is investigating a deadly accident on Lake Michigan late Saturday night. Emergency crews were called to the Hammond Marina just after 11:30 after receiving a report that a boat had struck a breakwall. Six people were on board the boat at the time of the incident. One was unresponsive and was taken to the hospital where he was pronounced dead. He's been identified as 66-year-old Herman Woods of far north suburban Round Lake Beach. Investigators don't believe the accident was the result of alcohol or any criminal activity. An escalation of strikes between the U.S. and Iran as both sides try to control the Strait of Hormuz. ABC's Selena Wang has the latest.
14: Hours after the U.S. launched a large-scale attack, striking 140 military targets in Iran, Iran retaliated, targeting several Gulf nations. Jordan, Kuwait, Oman, and Qatar all intercepting incoming fire. Qatar says three people, including a child, were injured by shrapnel.
1: President Trump says the United States is reinstating its blockade on Iran and the Strait of Hormuz and will charge ships seeking safe passage. The death of Senator Lindsey Graham at the age of 71 and the continued absence of Senator Mitch McConnell at 84 as he recovers from a fall is putting a spotlight on the average age of U.S. lawmakers.
15: Never in history has Congress been this old. The U.S. Constitution sets the minimum age requirement to be in the Senate at 30 and the House at 25. It does not set a maximum. The average age of the current Senate is 64. Half the members are over 65. The oldest, Chuck Grassley in Iowa, 92. The youngest, John Ossoff of Georgia, 39. Average age in the House has soared from under 50 in the early 1980s to 58. Wayne Cabot, ABC News.
1: Wildfires out west have claimed the life of another emergency worker. Here's ABC's Jim Ryan.
16: Fueled by hot, dry conditions, the Gold Mountain wildfire has consumed 33,000 acres in southwest Colorado. It's only about 7% contained and has prompted voluntary evacuations. On Sunday, a pilot was killed when a helicopter went down in a reservoir during firefighting operations.
1: The pilot was scooping water from the reservoir for use in the firefighting effort when the deadly incident occurred. Huge tech projects would be impacted by new laws expected to take effect soon in New York State.
17: A new omnibus package of legislation is awaiting New York Governor Kathy Hochul's signature, which would temporarily limit the construction of large data centers known as hyperscalers in the state.
18: Any data centers that are 20 megawatts and above
4: which are on a much, much larger scale than anything we've really seen before.
17: State Senator Kristen Gonzalez co-authored the bills.
4: We cannot afford to have a strained energy grid, and we cannot afford to pay higher energy bills if we did nothing.
17: Mike Dubusky, ABC News.
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1: 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In Joliet, the Citgo on Jefferson and O'Neill is selling gas for $3.67 a gallon. 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If you see a great gas price, please give us a call, 312-409-GASS. 11:38, traffic and weather together on the 8th, sponsored by Metra. And here's Brian Peck.
5: Inbound on the Edens, we've got moving road work. You're heavy from Willow Road to Dempster now. That's in your right lane. 23 minutes coming in from Lake Cook. You're 15 minutes going back out on the Kennedy. 25 minutes in from O'Hare. 14 minutes in from the Edens Junction. Outbound, you're jammed from the Jane Byrne Interchange to Division. This is a reported medical emergency. It's in the center lane. That's why you're getting so backed up. Then you're heavy from the Edens to Sayre. Got a crash in the right lane. 25 minutes out to Montrose, 42 minutes out to O'Hare. On the Eisenhower, this is our biggest problem. Stop and go. This is, they are stopped. It is stopped from I-355 to Route 83. All lanes are shut down from a rollover semi. Use Lake Street. Get back on at York. You're 18 minutes in from Mannheim. 19 minutes out to Mannheim. 37 out to the Jane Addams. On the Stevenson, 28 minutes coming in from I-355, 20 minutes in from the Tri-State. Outbound, we've got 25 minutes out to the Tri-State, 36 out to I-355. The Dan Ryan, 16 minutes in, 16 minutes out, I-57's moving okay. The Bishop Ford, stop and go, 8094 to 159th. Cleanup of an earlier semi-fire in the right lane, 31 minutes coming in, 25 minutes going back out. Route 394 moving well. DuSable Lakeshore Drive, the Tri-State, the tollways, everything else looking pretty good right now. Traffic sponsored by Metra. Traffic before work, traffic after work. There's a better way to get there. On Metra, you can skip the stress, avoid the high gas prices and expensive parking, and enjoy the ride. Metra, drive less, do more. Next traffic, 11:48, News Radio, 105.9 WBBM.
21: WBBM AccuWeather, the rest of today will be sunny and it will become hot and more humid with a high up to 94 inland, upper 80s at the lakefront. AccuWeather real field temperatures upper 90s. Clear and warm tonight, low 75. Tomorrow, sunny, very hot and humid, high 97. The record 100 was last reached in 1995. Real field's up to 105. Sunny, very hot and humid for Wednesday, the high again 97. I'm AccuWeather meteorologist Joe Lundberg.
1: Right now in Chicago, we have 86 at O'Hare under mostly sunny skies, 82 at Midway, 85 at the lakefront, 86 in Downers Grove. Markets are lower. The Dow is down 189 points, NASDAQ down 344, or 1.3%. The S&P 500 down 51 points. It's 11:40. A brand new solar-powered car built by a group of Illinois State University students will be on display at the school tomorrow ahead of a big competition this week.
2: The solar send-off taking place at ISU invites the public to get a first look at the brand new Mercury 8 solar car built by the Illinois State Solar Car Team. Team President Mac Brody says the event is a way for people to get an up-close look at the car, which she says can go up to 65 miles per hour.
3: It's a lot more immersive, it's a lot better to connect as a community, and we get to talk about sustainable energy a little bit closer to that community.
2: The solar send-off comes ahead of the team's trip to Minnesota for the cross-country Electric American Solar Car Challenge. It will lead them through Bloomington Normal to Amarillo, Texas. Brody says the goal is to show people that solar-powered cars can one day be the future.
3: We're hoping for our car and our work to inspire others and maybe one day have solar cars be more accessible to people globally. But until then, we're going to continue to drive innovation forward and see what we can do here.
2: Carolina Garibay, News Radio.

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1: With the American Academy of Pediatrics finding that kids spend 8 to 12 spend over 5 hours on their screens every day, lawmakers in several states have come up with a potential solution.
2: Quite literally, by requiring 40 minutes of recess time compared to the previous 20. Norman, Oklahoma Assistant School Superintendent Holly McKinney has had to get creative.
3: We've taken parts of those times and integrated literacy into it, which freed up a few minutes for us to be able to do that second recess.
2: Other Oklahoma districts have added hours to the school day or days to the academic calendar. State lawmakers in Ohio and New York are considering similar mandates. Jim Ryan, ABC News.
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0: 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Had this been an actual emergency, official messages would have followed the alert tone. 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
2: Maybe one of tonight's Major League Baseball All-Star Home Run Derby competitors can lob a ball into someone's brew out in the outfield in Philadelphia.
1: You got to have goals.
2: There will be dozens and dozens of dingers, and maybe the most from Munetaka Murakami of the White Sox. Third best odds to win the Derby tonight in Philly, about a plus 500. Long ago Cub and Philly slugger DH Kyle Schwarber, about a plus 330 favorite. If you remember back to last year's All-Star game, the 95th edition, the National League won 7-6 in a sudden death home run swing off in Atlanta. The game

0: tied 6-6 after nine innings, and Schwarber went 3-for-3 in the home run swing off and won game MVP. And tonight in the Derby, he's again the favorite. And after that, it's Junior Caminero, last year's runner-up to Cal Raleigh, the number two favorite. Then Mooney of the Sox. Netflix has the whole thing for the first time. And then the 96th MLB All-Star game tomorrow night. Three White Sox going to the All-Star weekend in Philly. Vargas, Murakami, and Peters. And that's after the Sox finished the first half of the season with a 9-1 smash of the A's and a three-game series sweep to stay in first place, a tie with the Guardians. The Cubs are five back of the Brewers, first in the NL wildcard, a half game up on Philly, thanks to a win in Cincinnati, 8-4, two straight W's, and their only all-star is center fielder Pete Crow Armstrong, whose bat is red hot. Caleb Wilson, 35 points, a Bulls Summer League debut record Friday night. What does he do for an encore, Wilson, when he faces number two overall draft pick Darren Peterson and the Jazz tonight in Vegas? The Fire practice today introduced newly signed Polish star Robert Lewandowski tomorrow. World Cup semis tomorrow and two. It's back in Arlington, Texas. France against Spain. Argentina, England on Wednesday in Atlanta. Josh Liss, News Radio 105.9 WBBM.
1: It's 11:48. 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And here's Brian Peck.
2: Biggest problems inbound on the Eisenhower. All traffic is forced off at Route 83 from a rollover semi that they're still trying to get upright again so they can move this out. So you'll definitely want to use Lake Street. You can get back on at York and then you're fine. You're pretty much clear sailing all the way. 18 minutes in from Mannheim. Outbound, you're 19 minutes out to Mannheim. 37 out to the Jane Addams. Second biggest problem is Bishop Ford. The Bishop Ford inbound stop and go, 8094 to 159th. Earlier semi-fire cleanup, still in the right lane. Crews are on the scene trying to get everything cleaned up here. Use Torrance. You're 31 minutes coming in from 8094, 23 going back out. On the Kennedy, we're 24 minutes coming in from O'Hare, 14 minutes in from the Edens Junction, but outbound jam from the Jane Byrne Interchange to Division. Medical emergency, two left lanes are down, and you're heavy from the Edens to Sayre. This is a crash in the right lane, 33 minutes out to Montrose, 50 minutes out to O'Hare. On the Edens, inbound still have some moving road work, 23 minutes coming in, 15 minutes going back out. The Stevenson, 28 minutes, I-355. To DuSable Lakeshore Drive, 20 minutes in from the Tri-State, 23 back out to the Tri-State. The Dan Ryan, 16 minutes in, 16 minutes out. I-57, by the way, is moving well. Route 394 is in good shape. DuSable Lakeshore Drive, the Tri-State, and the tollways are okay right now. And in Northwest Indiana, starting to get a little busy on 8094 eastbound and I-94 eastbound. State Road 49 in Chesterton to US 421. Long-term road work there in the left lane. 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
1: AccuWeather, the forecast for the rest of today. Sunny, becoming hot and more humid, a high of 94, upper 80s along the lakefront. AccuWeather, the real field temperatures approaching 100. Then tonight, clear, warm, and sticky, a low of 75. Tomorrow, hot and humid, plenty of sunshine, a high of 97. We could break the record of 100, which was last reached in 1995. Real fields up to 105. Right now, we have 86 at O'Hare under mostly sunny skies, 84 at the lakefront. Waukegan, mostly sunny, 82. Markets are lower. The Dow is down 176 points. NASDAQ down 380. The S&P 500 down 53. It's 11:51.
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1: It's now been six decades since one of the most horrific crimes in Chicago history.
4: On the night of July 13th, 1966, a man named Richard Speck entered the back door of a townhouse at 2319 East 100th Street. Student nurses from South Chicago Community Hospital lived there. Investigators say Speck told the young women he was going to rob them, but then tied them up and brutally murdered them, killing eight women in all, stabbing or strangling them. News photos show hundreds of people gathered around as the bodies of the young women were taken out of the building in the morning. One woman had survived by hiding under a bed until that next morning. Speck was captured 2 days later. He was sentenced to 50 to 100 years in prison for each of the murders. He died in 1991. Terry Keschner, News Radio 105.9 WBBM.
1: It's 11:52. 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
1: It's 11:53. Business news. The markets are lower. The Dow is down 195 points. NASDAQ down 360. S&P 500 down 52. Now from Bloomberg, here's Denise Pellegrini.
12: Rob, the negativity on Wall Street is piling on. We're seeing tech shares sell off, partly on chipmaker worries. Also, overall, the Mideast tension is triggering a jump in crude oil futures. That is not helping stocks either. Apple's lawsuit could disrupt OpenAI's bid to rival the iPhone. Apple's suit alleges OpenAI systemically stole its intellectual property by asking former Apple employees to bring information about unreleased products. Apple is seeking monetary damages and an order requiring OpenAI to halt the alleged conduct. This could all disrupt OpenAI's device ambitions and slow its recruiting pipeline as well. And amid all the heat waves, there's a new fan that has a lot of fans among status seekers, talking about Dyson's $100 HushJet Mini cool portable fan that just keeps selling out just about as fast as the fans go up for sale on sites like Amazon or Best Buy. The fans are compact, easy to use, and deliver strong airflow. One thing that's interesting is that people seem not to be bothered by the fact that these fans are pretty noisy, and some say they are heavier than expected, even though they weigh just about a little bit more than a cell phone. With business at 23 and 53 and in the coming noon business hour, from the Bloomberg Newsroom, Denise Pellegrini, News Radio 105.9. WBBM.
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1: It's 11:58, traffic and weather together on the 8s, and here's Brian Peck.
2: You're still stop and go inbound on the Eisenhower from I-355 to Route 83, where you're forced off from a rollover semi blocking all lanes there. Use Lake Street. Get back on at York. 18 minutes, though, once you get to Mannheim into downtown. 20 minutes going out to Mannheim. 38 out to the Jane Addams. Good news on the Kennedy. We had earlier medical emergency at Division. That's been cleared up. Still have a crash, though, in the right lane at Sayre. So you're looking at 25 minutes out to Montrose, 41 minutes out to O'Hare, 24 minutes coming back in from O'Hare. Inbound on the Edens, moving roadwork, 22 minutes coming in, 15 minutes going back out. The Stevenson, 28 minutes in from I-355, 20 minutes in from the Tri-State, 20 minutes back. Back out in the Dan Ryan 16 in, 16 out. 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
1: AccuWeather, the forecast for the rest of today, sunny, hot, and more humid. A high of 94, upper 80s along the lakefront. Real field temperatures approaching 186 right now at 11:59.
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1: Coming up next in the noon business hour, investing in high-quality items, often a smarter financial choice in the long run. We'll do the math for you. Thousands of United flights have been removed from this month's schedule. We'll explain why and talk about the business rationale. And President Trump says the U.S. is reimposing a shipping blockade near the Strait of Hormuz amid renewed Iranian attacks. The latest just ahead from ABC News. Business, the markets are lower. The Dow is down 182 points. The NASDAQ is down 1.3%, 356. The S&P 500 is down 52 points. 86 degrees right now in Chicago under mostly sunny skies. Going up to 94. ABC News is next. It's 12 o'clock.
22: From ABC News, I'm Michelle Franzen. Hostilities between the U.S. and Iran escalated over the weekend with more strikes and a renewed blockade at the Strait of Hormuz. Iran vowing to close it off to all traffic. President Trump telling Fox and Friends the U.S. will reinstate the naval blockade on Iranian ships. It's all leading to higher gas prices. Here's Catherine Waugh.
23: All this is pushing oil prices higher. Gas is up an average of 10 cents per gallon in the last week. Analysts say this will be the first weekly rise in gas costs since back in May. Now, before that new round of strikes yesterday, President Trump suggested the U.S. and Iran were close to a deal to move forward with peace talks. The White House insists negotiations will continue.
22: The Senate reconvenes today. They'll have to address the sudden death of longtime Senator Lindsey Graham of South Carolina over the weekend.
24: A stunned Washington remembering South Carolina Senator Lindsey Graham, who passed away suddenly this weekend. Graham had just turned 71 years old on Thursday. Washington, D.C. EMS responding to his home Saturday night for a man in apparent cardiac arrest. Graham's office sharing the preliminary findings from the medical examiner, showing that Graham died from a tear in his aorta stemming from heart disease.
22: ABC's Jay O'Brien. President Trump says he thinks the sister of Senator Lindsey Graham, Darlene Graham Nordone, should finish out the senator's term. South Carolina's governor will appoint an interim senator
0: to fill the seat through January. A special election will be held August 11th to choose a candidate to run in the general election. Protesters have turned out in the town of Biddeford, Maine, north of Kennebunkport. According to multiple sources, federal immigration authorities were involved in a shooting earlier this morning. No other details are known. In Massachusetts this morning, cheers as the largest nursing strike and lockout in the state's history ended. Nurses re-entering Brigham and Women's Hospital in Boston after nearly 4,000 nurses went on a one-day strike last week. You're listening to ABC News.
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2: It's 12:03 on Monday afternoon, July 13th. Good afternoon. Thanks for joining us on the Noon Business Hour. I'm Rob Hart. We have 86 degrees right now at O'Hare. Under mostly sunny skies, going up to 94 today. The heat is back. The details in the complete forecast from AccuWeather coming up in just a couple of minutes. The markets are lower today. Let's get the latest now in trading from Bloomberg and Denise Pellegrini.
3: Rob, stocks are lower. Chip makers really weighing on things after those stocks plunged earlier in South Korea. Right now, the Dow down 166, S&P losing 48, NASDAQ plunging 336. Crude oil futures up almost 5% on rising Mideast tension once again. And this summer's heat waves are altering women's fashion. We'll have more on that coming up on the Noon Business Hour. Back over to you, Rob.
2: Thanks, Denise. 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Sometimes spending more today actually saves you money tomorrow. We'll explain the buy it for life philosophy in our next segment. But first, investors face a pivotal week as major banks kick off corporate earnings season. Inflation data arrives tomorrow, and rising Middle East tensions drive oil prices higher, adding fresh uncertainty. We welcome in Jack Ablin, Chief Investment Strategist at Crescent Capital in Chicago. Jack, thank you for joining us today on the Noon Business Hour. And let's look ahead to the first reading on inflation when the Consumer Price Index report comes out tomorrow. And what story is that going to tell?
4: Yeah, I think it. We want to continue to monitor inflation. Inflation's been higher than everyone wants. The Fed has a 2% target. I don't think we've hit that 2% target in several years now. And so having a read on inflation, particularly, against a backdrop of these higher oil prices, will really give investors a sense of what's going on. Overall, year-over-year inflation is expected to fall to 3.8 from 4.2, but core, ex food and energy, 2.8. So that is getting closer to the Fed's target.
2: And then when we talk about, and obviously the CPI, that is not the Fed's preferred inflation gauge. That's a different reading later this month. But you can kind of intuit what that number is going to be when you have the consumer price index, quickly followed by the wholesale reading shortly thereafter. And how does that potentially complicate or even ease Fed math going forward, especially for the new guy at the top, Kevin Warsh?
4: Yeah, so that's these are pivotal readings because, when we started the year, investors expected two rate cuts this year. Now we're looking at 1.5 to 2 rate hikes this year. So, clearly almost a 1 percentage point reversal on expectations just over the first 6 months of the year. Kevin Warsh doesn't want to be, viewed as a patsy for Trump, but on the other hand, he's trying to really play it level, and he's already set the expectations that the next move by the Fed will likely be higher.
2: Earnings season kicks off this week with results from J.P. Morgan, Citigroup, and other major banks. They're the first ones up to the plate. And what are analysts looking for, not only out of the three big banks, but also just in earnings season in general?
4: Yeah, so earnings season in general, I would say, right now the forecasts are the new consensus. In other words, everyone wants to, obviously the reports are the reports, and I think with the banks they're going to be important because loan loss reserves, we want to see what banks are anticipating their credit conditions to look like. So we've got Bank of America, that's a really good sense on consumer credit. Citigroup also, kind of more of a global banking bellwether. But more and more investors are really focusing not so much on last quarter's numbers, but really on what management expects moving forward.

0: will, you know, certainly have ears out for that.
1: And then lastly, oil prices climbing once again now that we have yet another flare-up between the U.S. and Iran. The U.S. saying that it's reimposing the blockade in the Strait of Hormuz. Obviously, you're not an oil trader, but just in general, is it somewhat surprising that the oil market reaction to this is somewhat muted?
0: Yeah, I think part of it is, you know, they're a lot of the producers are looking for ways around the strait. I think it was UAE is considering building a pipeline to move around it. Here at home, of course, we're producing nearly 13 million barrels a day. So a lot of the stress, yes, it's felt in mostly in the Pacific Rim and India, but I would say in the Western world, the volatility in oil prices has had a muted effect on impact.
1: Jack Ablin, Chief Investment Strategist, Crescent Capital in Chicago, thank you for joining us today. Coming up, how cheaping out can eventually cost you. 12:08, traffic and weather together on the 8th, sponsored by Four Seasons Heating, Air Conditioning, Plumbing, Sewer, and Electric. And here's Brian Peck.
2: The big problems are on the Edens. 24 minutes coming in with moving road work from Lake Cook to the Kennedy Junction. 15 minutes going out. The Kennedy outbound, you've got a crash at Sayre in the right lane. 18 minutes out to Montrose. 33 out to O'Hare. 24 minutes going back in. The Eisenhower, still stop and go. I-355. To Route 83, where you're forced off from a rollover semi blocking all lanes there. Use Lake Street. Outbound, you're looking pretty good. 22 out to Mannheim, 40 minutes out to the Jane Addams. The Stevenson outbound, heavy from the tri-state to Route 83. Cleanup of an earlier crash, that's in a lane. 20 minutes out to the tri-state, 32 out to I-355. Inbound, you're 28 minutes coming in from I-355. The Dan Ryan, 18 minutes in, 16 going back out. Other big problem, Bishop Ford, 32 minutes in from a earlier semi-fire, 23 minutes going out. Next traffic, 12:18. 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
1: AccuWeather, the forecast for the rest of today. Sunny, becoming hot and more humid. A high of 94, upper 80s along the lakefront. AccuWeather, real field temperature is approaching 100. 88 right now at O'Hare, mostly sunny. Markets are lower. The Dow is down 146 points. The NASDAQ is down 1.2%, 312 points. The S&P 500 is down 44 points. It's 12:10.
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1: Before you buy, think long term. 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Joining us on the Village of Bedford Park business line, reminding you to bring your business home, is Jan Rogers Niffin, CEO of J. Rogers Niffin Worldwide, based in New York. Jan, thank you for joining us today on the Noon Business Hour. And as a former colleague once told me, never go cheap on tires, which is good advice, Jan, but I'm sure that it applies to other things that don't go on your car.
4: Yeah, I was thinking more along the lines of discretionary goods. You know, we talk about investment dressing. That doesn't mean that if you buy a Birkin bag this year, it's going to be worth more than what it was this year, next year, like you think when you're going to buy stocks and bonds. However, it does mean that if you buy it, you might keep it a very long time and use it judiciously. And you might even sell it when you're done and get part of what you spent on it back. So you feel very good about the time you had it and what you paid to have it over that period of time. So I'm a huge fan of people buying things that they think they're going to use or wear time after time and getting a classic, what we would think of as expensive or luxury bag, shoes, even apparel, because they're forever for somebody. It may not be forever for you, but it could be for a very long time for you. But on the other hand, if you buy things like fast fashion, you're going to toss it as soon as you're done with it, and nobody else is going to want it either. So yes, I'm not saying you should buy something that's more expensive and better because it's going to be worth more in the future, but it will serve you better. You'll get more use out of it, and you'll probably love it more than anything you ever buy that's just disposable.
1: Now, how can you make sure, though, because in some cases you could be paying a premium just for the name, and that the quality associated with that name is not necessarily up to specs. It's not up to the price that you're paying. So how can you make sure that you're both getting a quality, you know, make sure that that quality product that you think you're paying for actually exists?
4: Yeah, it's kind of like an emotional investment when you think about it. Do I really believe that a Birkin bag is worth $20,000 or even $13,000 or $10,000 on the real real? Worth is a term that describes not only the fact that it's a really good quality thing, but you believe in it as well. So could you get a bag that's made perhaps just as well for something less? Yes, but it wouldn't be a Birkin bag. So part of it is, do you have the emotional investment? For me personally, if it's Louis Vuitton, I think it's good stuff. I believe it's good stuff. I know it's well-made. Do I think it really is as much, so much more well-made than something else that I couldn't buy it cheaper someplace else? Maybe I could, but it wouldn't say Louis Vuitton on it. So it depends on whether you have that emotional investment. If you're just looking for something that's a really well-made piece, you can also search for that for a very, very long time before you find one. And how do you know when you buy it if it is the very, very well-made piece? What I do know is when I buy it from Louis Vuitton, it's darn well-made. Is it really worth $1,000 more than the one next to it that may be almost as well-made or even just as well-made that doesn't sell Louis? It might be, but you're never going to figure that out unless you're a professional in the industry or something. Or else you spend all your time on it, and you're probably not going to do that. So what do? We buy trusted brands. We buy Louis, we buy Hermes, we buy Zegna, things that we know are really well made and have that value because the name is printed on them.
1: Jan Rogers Niffin, CEO of J. Rogers Niffin Worldwide in New York. Thank you for joining us today. Coming up next, United Airlines is trimming thousands of domestic flights this summer, leaving travelers with fewer options. It's 12:15.
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3: 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And here's Brian Peck.
4: We are still stop and go inbound on the Eisenhower I-355 to Route 83, where you're forced to get off. All lanes are shut down there from a rollover semi. Use Lake Street, get back on at York. You're 17 minutes, though, from Mannheim in, 22 minutes going back out to Mannheim. Cleanup mode on the outbound Stevenson. We're heavy from the tri-state to Route 83. Earlier crash, that's on the right shoulder. 20 minutes out to the tri-state, 32 out to I-355. Doing okay going inbound. Bishop Ford's still a mess. Stop and go inbound, 80-94 to 159th. Earlier semi-fire, two right lanes down. Use Torrance, 32 minutes going in, 23 minutes going back out. On the Edens inbound, still have moving road work. 24 minutes coming in, 15 going back out. The Kennedy looking better. 24 minutes in from O'Hare, 33 back out to O'Hare. Cleanup of an earlier crash at Sayre. That's in the right lane. I-190 eastbound, westbound looks good. On the Dan Ryan, 18 minutes in. You're 16 minutes going back out. 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Flashing lights on the roadside, it's the law to slow down and safely change lanes when possible. Keep emergency responders, work crews, and everyday drivers like you safe on the road. Move over. It's the law. It's not a game. Next traffic, 1228 News Radio, 105.9 WBBM.
3: Back to weather forecast for the rest of today. Sunny, becoming hot and more humid, a high of 94, upper 80s along the lakefront. AccuWeather real field temperatures approaching 100. Then tonight, clear, warm, and sticky, a low of 75. 88 right now at O'Hare, mostly sunny. Markets are lower. The Dow is down 122 points. The NASDAQ is down 347. And the S&P 500 is down 50. It's 1220.
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3: United Airlines is making a big trim to its summer schedule, removing thousands of domestic flights and giving travelers fewer departures to choose from. Joining us with the latest is Joe Sweeterman, professor of public services and director of the Chaddick Institute at DePaul University. Joe, thank you for joining us today on the Noon Business Hour. And what is the logic behind United's decision? They're cutting their domestic seat capacity by nearly 5%.
6: You know, we do have kind of a role reversal going on. It was a year ago, United was so bullish, expanding, you know, kind of a bit of bravado at Wall Street that we were feeling good about things, and Southwest was hanging back. And that's kind of flipped around now, where United is planning a 5% cut of the schedule, 23,000 flights. You know, O'Hare's driving a lot of that, with FAA required the cuts, you know, across the board. But I tell you, it's really something more significant than that. They're just feeling a bit of pessimism about fuel prices, a lot of, you know, disruptions in the Middle East. And so this 5% cut is bigger than we thought, and it's surprised a lot of surprising Wall Street.
3: What does this mean for people who might be affected by this capacity cut?
6: You know, if you're used to flying to these middle-tier markets, you know, I think we're seeing Albuquerque's and Asheville's and Akron, for example, the A examples are where they're using smaller regional jets, particularly the 56 to 70-seat models. Those, the business model just doesn't work so well with these higher fuel prices, and we thought we're going to get some big relief, and the relief has been, not as great as the airline thought. And so those routes, we're going to just see less frequency. So a lot of customers, even on bigger routes, going to email saying your flight's been changed an hour or two. And, of course, if it changes more than a few hours, you can get a refund.
3: What are the fuel economics in the airline business? Because you mentioned a lot of these smaller cities that are served by affiliate carriers that fly under the United Express brand, and they have smaller jets, the regional jets, versus mainline United. You might be going somewhere on a 737. So is it just the fact that those planes have a smaller capacity means they can't really make up for the hike in fuel prices compared to a much larger jet with a larger carrying capacity?
6: Yeah, I think there's two factors. United is really stressing that the big jets are going to stay flying, going to have more seats this summer than they ever had, including into the fall. So, this is not a draconian cut. It's sort of trimming the optimism that they felt. But yeah, these smaller jets, not only you allow more fuel burn per passenger mile, but you also have fewer full fare business travelers, and pleasure travelers are willing to drive a bit. So they're willing to drive, 1,500 miles to an airport with cheaper fares. So they have trouble pushing the fares up on some of these smaller markets like they could a while back. And if you can't get good dollars on regional jets, it's easier to ground them than the bigger planes.
3: Joe Sweeterman, Professor of Public Services, Director of the Chaddick Institute at DePaul University. Thank you for joining us today. It's 12:23. Let's check business news from Bloomberg, and here's Denise Pellegrini.
7: Well, things come in threes, and now we've got concerns about chip makers. We also have rising crude oil futures, and we have concern about possible rising interest rates, all weighing on stocks right now. Dow down 127, S&P losing 50, NASDAQ plunging 354. Crude oil futures skyrocketing right now. And for a look at some other commodities, let's check in with Kurt Kimmel at agmarket.net. Normal, Kurt.
8: Well, good afternoon, Denise. Grain markets are having a little giddy up today. The forecast calling for triple digits and no rain in the western corn belt has the trade on the buy side. The increase in trade intentions with exchanging rocket fire in the Middle East also has added to the buying interest, particularly soybean oil. China was reported as a small buyer of U.S. soybeans. Corn, 3 to 4 cents higher. Soybeans, 7 to 8 cents higher. And the wheat market's mixed. Kurt Kimmel, agmarket.net.
7: All right. Thank you, Curtin. With business at 23 and 53 and in the noon business hour, live from the Bloomberg newsroom, Denise Pellegrini, News Radio 105.9 WBBM.
3: 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It's 12:25.
9: Hey, it's Jen Hatmaker. 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
3: It's 12:28, traffic and weather together on the 8th, and here's Brian Peck.
4: Double trouble now on the Eisenhower. First off, stop and go from I-355 to Route 83, inbound on the Eisenhower. Rollover semi, you're forced off at Route 83, so use Lake Street there and you can get back on at York. Then when you get further in, we've got a new crash. This is involving a semi and another vehicle, cruiser in the right lane, right at the Jane Byrne interchange. So you've got 22 minutes coming in from Anaheim. You're 24 going back out, 42 minutes out to the Jane Addams. On the Stevenson cleanup of an earlier crash, that's at Route 83. That's getting much better now. Also, the Bishop Ford in cleanup mode, 32 minutes from 8094 to 159th. That's from an earlier semi-fire, 21 minutes going back out. Everything else is moving slowly, improving. Next traffic coming up at 12:38. 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
3: AccuWeather forecast for the rest of today: sunny, becoming hot and more humid. A high of 94, upper 80s along the lakefront. AccuWeather real field temperatures approaching 100 today. 88 degrees right now at O'Hare. Mostly sunny. It's 12:30.
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3: Good afternoon, I'm Rob Hart. These are the top stories on News Radio WBBM. Charges have been filed after a violent robbery at a hotel in the northern suburbs. Both the U.S. and Iran are each claiming control of the Strait of Hormuz. 7-Eleven's annual free Slurpee Day is now in the books. We'll talk about the impact of the popular giveaway. It's Stock Picker Monday. A Wall Street pro will share his expertise. Business: the markets are lower. The Dow down 145 points. NASDAQ down 362, the S&P 500 down 52. 88 degrees right now at O'Hare under mostly sunny skies. It's 12:31, topping our news at the half hour. Two men are facing multiple charges in connection with a hotel room robbery in the northern suburbs. Manuel Antonio Pimentel Rodriguez and Horvin Gil Duran are accused of forcing their way into a room at the Red Roof Inn in Morton Grove on Saturday night. They're demanding money from people at gunpoint. Morton Grove police say shots were fired. Both men have been charged with home invasion and armed robbery. Following a weekend of attacks by both nations to assert control over the Strait of Hormuz, tensions remain high over the critical waterway.
22: Perhaps the key question in the Middle East right now: who actually controls the Strait of Hormuz? Both the U.S. and Iran say they do. Tehran says it has the right to manage traffic through the strait and attacked a container ship in the waterway yesterday. Washington and others dispute Iranian control.
23: Oh, we're taking over the strait.
22: President Trump on Fox and Friends. While Iran says it will not let the strait become a place from where its national security is threatened. The two sides are nearly halfway through the 60-day period in which they were supposed to negotiate a permanent end to the war. But ongoing attacks are again raising fears of all-out fighting. Sagar Meghani, Washington.
3: It's 12:32 as the noon business hour continues, sponsored by finishingchicago.com. Markets are lower. Joining us to break down today's action on Wall Street is Paul Nolte, senior wealth advisor and market strategist, Murphy and Sylvest in Chicago. Paul, thank you for joining us today. And when markets sell off, it's almost like you can spin the wheel of reasons, Paul, and it's only has three entries. It's either chip sell-off, concerns over the Strait of Hormuz, or concerns over interest rate hikes. Who gets the fickle finger of fate today?
0: The fickle finger of fate goes to the chip and technology sector today. When you take a look at the broader market, there is more stocks down than up, but not that many to where you look at the averages and go, wow, that should be a pretty lopsided day. It's really not. So there's a lot of stocks that are doing well, and it's part of that rotation that we've seen now over the last 2-3 weeks or so, where the chip stocks, tech doesn't do all that well. The rest of the market does very well. So you can almost take a look at the semiconductor index. If it's down a bunch, that means pretty much everything else is doing okay. If it's up a bunch, that means everything else is not doing so well. And it's been kind of that way now for the last couple of weeks.
3: So is that a situation now where chip stocks can serve as a safe harbor if the rest of the market is under pressure?
0: I'm not sure it's a safe harbor given the valuation levels that they're at right now. I think really it's one of those that investors are starting to question how much more spending can go on with the hyperscalers and demand for chips. At some point, that demand's going to get satisfied, and then what happens next? So I think the chips have probably run the course. And you're still seeing some people trying to get into that trade. But I think that train has long left the station.
3: This is an inflation week. And of course, one of the factors weighing on the market is concern about if the forecast for interest rates goes from potential rate cuts to no action to rate hikes being on the menu. What do economists and investors want to see tomorrow to possibly ease some of those interest rate hike fears?
0: I think what you want to see is you want to see a concentration, if you will, of inflation in energy. As long as the inflation numbers don't bleed out to other parts of the economy, I think investors will be okay in the fact that it's concentrated in energy. Whenever things get resolved in the Straits, then those prices will come down and inflation will come down. If we see inflation in the chip sector and we see it in hospitality, we see it in food, and we see it in a lot of other areas, then I think that concern is much more heightened in that the hikes may be coming a lot sooner than most think.
3: And then assessing the latest back and forth over the war with Iran, which historically, even from when the first shots were fired, never really impacted the markets or the economy like a lot of analysts thought it could have, that investors more or less looked past the conflict knowing that one day it's going to be resolved. And that seems to be holding true today.
0: It does. And, you know, it's been a back and forth. We've had different agreements, memos of understanding. We've had ceasefires on again, off again. And I think investors have really kind of looked past that. Certainly when it comes to the U.S. market, it's going to be about earnings. And we are starting the earnings season this week with the bank stocks. And I think that's really where the focus is going to be for future gains in the markets. It's going to be on the earnings picture and what that looks like. And we'll find out an awful lot over the next 3 weeks.
3: Paul Nolte, senior wealth advisor and market strategist, Murphy and Sylvest in Chicago. Thank you for joining us today on the Noon Business Hour. Coming up next, the philosophy behind free Slurpees at 7-Eleven. How many did you snag on Saturday? We'll talk about the business rationale next, plus traffic and weather together. It's 12:30.
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3: 12:38, traffic and weather together on the 8th, sponsored by Four Seasons Heating, Air Conditioning, Plumbing, Sewer, and Electric. And here's Brian Peck.
4: New trouble on 8094 Northwest Indiana, jam from the state line to Torrance, actually over here on the Illinois side. That's a semi-fire. Two right lanes are down. Big plumes of smoke in the area, so be careful driving through that. And eastbound, heavy from the Bishop Ford all the way over to Calumet and in spots Bird of Broadway as well. And since we're in Northwest Indiana, I-94 also getting heavy eastbound and westbound around US 421 in Michigan City with that long-term road work. Our biggest problem right now, though, is inbound on the Eisenhower stop-and-go I-355 to Route 83. This is a rollover semi blocking all lanes there. You're forced off at Route 83. Then as you get closer to the Jane Byrne Interchange, another crash involving a semi and another vehicle in the right lane. 24 minutes coming in from Mannheim. You're 24 going back out to Mannheim. Moving road work inbound on the Edens. 23 minutes coming in, 15 minutes going out the Kennedy, 26 minutes O'Hare into downtown, 32 back out to the airport. The Stevenson, 25 minutes coming in, clear sailing, 25 minutes going out to the Tri-State, 40 minutes out to I-355. The Dan Ryan, 18 minutes in and 18 out, and still trouble on the Bishop Ford, 32 minutes in from an earlier semi-fire, 21 minutes going back out. Next traffic, 1248 News Radio, 105.9 WBBM.
3: AccuWeather forecast for the rest of today. Sunny, becoming hot and more humid. A high of 94, upper 80s along the lakefront. AccuWeather real field temperatures approaching 100. We have 88 right now at O'Hare under mostly sunny skies. Markets are lower. The Dow is down 141 points. The NASDAQ down 385. The S&P 500 is down 55. It's 1240.
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3: Free Slurpee Day drew plenty of happy customers to 7-Eleven stores nationwide this past Saturday. Joining us to discuss whether giveaways like this actually drive sales and boost the bottom line is RJ Hottavy, head of analytical research at the foot traffic analysis firm Placer AI, based in Chicago. RJ, thank you for joining us today on the Noon Business Hour. And let me tell you a little bit, RJ, about how the sausage is made on the Noon Business Hour, how topics go from concept to can. And that is, on Saturday, I was at a 7-Eleven with two of my daughters getting my free Slurpee, and there was a pretty frequent flow of people into and out of this particular 7-Eleven. And just before the brain freeze set in, RJ, I said, I wonder how much of a pop 7-Eleven gets out of Free Slurpee Day, which goes back to 2002. And I thought, I better make sure we get this on the schedule for Monday, because I'm sure I'm not alone in wondering about this question. So, RJ, what kind of pop does 7-Eleven get out of Free Slurpee Day?
8: So thanks, Rob. And it is a successful promotion. I don't have data for this past Saturday. Typically, placer data comes in on about a three-day lag. But I went back and looked at the last 3 years, and typically 7-Eleven does about twice the daily volume on July 11th, or Free Slurpee Day, at least it did from 2022 to 2025. So it is a very big event. It really is one of the biggest promotions that they have in a given year, and it does drive a lot of people to their stores.
3: And even though a lot of people probably just go in, get the free Slurpee, and leave, chances are a percentage of that group, they do get a Diet Coke or maybe some firewood or load up on snacks. They actually make purchases in addition to getting their free Slurpee.
8: Yeah, I think that's one of the keys here is obviously people are going in, and you know, a lot of people are just going in for the free Slurpee. When you look at unique visitors, it is the highest volume day that we see in a given year for 7-Eleven. But I do think that's a big part of the strategy here is to promote people, get them inside the stores, and then hopefully they'll buy something else. We do typically see, at least for the rest of July and August, the summer period, that visit frequency does improve after that day as well. So there are a lot of reasons, not only to promote higher upsell when people are inside the stores, but also keep them coming back more frequently as well.
3: Also, what is the importance of maintaining that brand awareness? Because as we saw a couple of weeks ago with their legal action with Nike, 7-Eleven really does defend its turf on July 11th.
8: Yeah, it does. It does. And I think that's a big part of it. I mean, I think in this day and age, and we've talked about in the past too, what a free food or free item promotion can do, just not only to visitation trends, but visit frequency and ultimately brand awareness and brand strength. And I think that's a big part of the overall story here is that 7-Eleven, you know, is protecting this day. It knows it's a big driver for them. And it does, I think, help to promote strong brand loyalty for them.
3: And then who is the competition for 7-Eleven these days? Because it's not just enough. It doesn't cut it anymore to just be a convenience store. And there are certainly other regional brands. Just thinking about on the East Coast, Sheetz and Wawa, the gas station and convenience store chains that also are known for their food items. And, how does this allow 7-Eleven to stay afloat in an age where not only you have these regional favorites, but you have, Bucky's and their city-sized convenience stores opening up shop outside of the South?
8: Yeah, I mean, it really has been an innovative time in the overall convenience store category. They've been one of the big disruptors to the overall food retail industry at this point. You're exactly right. We're seeing large travel centers like Bucky's and others, start to gain in popularity and be very disruptive. You have what we call the food-forward convenience stores, which Wawa, Sheetz, Casey's, Cumberland Farms, and a few others I'd probably put in that category, generally have outperforming year-over-year visitation trends compared to the rest of the category. And frankly, it looks like they're stealing share from quick service restaurants and others at this point too. So a lot of competition, a lot of different fronts, but moves like this, like 7-Eleven, keeps people coming back. And 7-Eleven has been investing in their own food retail platforms, either partnering with other quick service restaurants or building out their own fresh food offerings too. So in a way, this can help to drive people in and maybe reintroduce them to the 7-Eleven brand if they haven't been there in a while.
3: And then very quickly, RJ, how important is the Slurpee brand to 7-Eleven? What is 7-Eleven without the Slurpee?
8: Yeah, I think it's absolutely critical. I mean, I think it's the product that most people associate with the 7-Eleven brand, and I think they realize it too. End of the day, there may be other things like gas that they sell that may be more important from the grand scheme of things, but it absolutely is critical from a brand awareness and an attachment perspective.
3: RJ Hadavi, head of analytical research at Placer AI, thank you for joining us today to talk about the numbers behind Free Slurpee Day 7-Eleven. Join us this time tomorrow for Travel Tuesday and still to come our Monday Stock Picker.
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7: Good news on the Eisenhower. It's now stop and go. That earlier rollover semi is out of the way, but the damage is done. Hour 15 coming in from the Jane Addams, 24 minutes in from Mannheim, 24 back out to Mannheim. On the Stevenson outbound, really heavy from the tri-state to Route 83. This cleanup of an earlier crash, it's in the right lane, so still heavy. 24 out to the tri-state. State 43 out to I-355. Vicky, thank you for calling us on the WBBM Mercedes-Benz of Hoffman Estates traffic tip line, 855-780 Road. 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Next traffic, 1258 News Radio, 105.9 WBBM.
6: AccuWeather forecast for the rest of today. Sunny, becoming hot and more humid, a high of 94, upper 80s along the lakefront. AccuWeather real field temperatures approaching 100. Then tonight, clear skies, warm and sticky, a low of 75. 88 right now at O'Hare. Markets are lower. The Dow is down 139 points. NASDAQ down 1.5%, 391. S&P 500 is down 55. It's 12:50.
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6: It's Stock Picker Monday. Joining us on the Village of Bedford Park business line, reminding you to bring your business home, is Matt Shapiro, President, MWS Capital in Chicago. Matt, thank you for joining us today on the Noon Business Hour. Two selections on this Stock Picker Monday, and your first one comes from the energy space.
9: Yeah, you know, Chevron. Big defensive holding of ours, and one, of course, obviously central to the news in Iran, crude oil up 7% today. And, you know, Chevron has had a big range, and remember, it has a really big dividend of 4%, which is very attractive. So at the beginning of the war, with oil over 100, the stock raced up over 200, which gave you an opportunity, honestly, to trim some things back while a negotiation commenced. Now it got thrashed all the way down to 165. On the upswing today with the renewed fighting, you know, as you've seen the back and forth in the market, chips up one day, down the next, defensive up the next, down the other. So I think investors, you know, looking for some things that offer some steadiness and safety. Oil's not going anywhere. And, you know, down here, the stock's very attractive.
6: And then your next selection on the Stock Picker Monday comes from the semiconductor space, the ever so popular semiconductor space.
9: Yes. And would you believe that Qualcomm, which everyone knows about, has a PE ratio of approximately 15 or 16, which is really low compared to some of the semiconductor names that have skyrocketed. And we like its business, which is really diversified. First of all, they get royalty payments from their all the patents that are central to smartphones. They have very successful chips now that are showing up in deals with Meta, in data centers, in computers, oftentimes favored more than Intel because they run higher efficiency, longer battery life, lower heat, and also in data centers. So really growing there. And at a market cap, absolute market cap, about under $200 billion in this age of $1 trillion, $2, $3, $4 trillion semiconductor companies, we think it's really a stock to buy on volatility in the semiconductor space like we're having today.
6: Matt Shapiro, President, MWS Capital in Chicago. Thank you for joining us today on the Noon Business Hour. Stock Picker Monday, his selections, Chevron, CVX, and Qualcomm, QCOM. 12:53, business news from Bloomberg, and here is Denise Pellegrini.
10: Rob, stocks continue to be under pressure. Dow down 155, S&P losing 57, NASDAQ plunging more than 400 points. Now, NYMEX crude skyrocketing 8%. And all the heat waves we've been having are changing sales of women's clothing. Wall Street Journal says women are shifting to the T-shirt dress, the tailored shirt dress, the pre-style dress, and especially the heat wave dress to beat the heat. The heat wave dress is basically a house dress, but with a sexy neckline, butterfly sleeves, and lace applique. There's a balance, though. Too many ruffles at the hemline, well, that makes the heat wave dress too hot. With business at 23 and 53 and in the Noon Business Hour, live from Bloomberg Newsroom, Denise Pellegrini, News Radio 105.9 WBBM.
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6: 12:58, traffic and weather together on the 8s. And here's Brian Peck.
7: Pretty heavy inbound on the Edens from moving road work. 23 minutes coming in from Lake Cook. 15 minutes going back out. The Kennedy now. 28 minutes O'Hare into downtown. 32 out to the airport. Still stop and go inbound on the Eisenhower from an earlier rollover semi. You're an hour from the Jane Addams to the Jane Byrne interchange. 21 in from Mannheim. 21 back out to Mannheim. On the Stevenson inbound is great. Outbound, you're still heavy from the tri-state to Route 83. Cleanup of an earlier crash. 26 out to the tri-state, 37 out to I-355, the Dan Ryan 18 in, 18 minutes going back out. The Bishop Ford still heavy, 34 minutes in from an earlier vehicle fire, 18 minutes going out. Next traffic coming up at 108 News Radio, 105.9 WBBM.
6: AccuWeather forecast for the rest of today, sunny, becoming hot and more humid, a high of 94. Upper 80s along the lakefront, we have 88 degrees right now at 12:59.
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6: Thanks for joining us for the noon business hour. 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We continue following the news that affects your money. Coming up in the next half hour, an investigation is underway after a boat crash killed a man from Round Lake Beach.
23: This is Rachel Pearson. A major development plan could bring hundreds of new homes and transit upgrades to Chicago's south and southwest sides.
6: And the judge overseeing President Trump's dismissed IRS lawsuit refers his attorneys for disciplinary action. The latest ahead from ABC News Business. Markets are lower. The Dow is down 172 points. NASDAQ is down 400. S&P 500 down 57. 88 degrees right now. ABC News is next. It's 1 o'clock.
24: From ABC News, I'm Michelle Franzen. A federal judge in Florida has referred the attorneys for President Trump for potential disciplinary action over the filing of a $10 billion lawsuit against the IRS that resulted in the creation and now abandoned anti-weaponization fund.
25: In a scathing order, Judge Kathleen Williams criticized the president and his lawyers for using the court to, quote, earmark billions of dollars from American taxpayers. Trump filed the $10 billion lawsuit against the IRS in January over the leak of his tax returns. He agreed to settle the case in May in exchange for the creation of a now-defunct anti-weaponization fund, as well as broad immunity from IRS audits. Concluding the case was brought for a, quote, improper purpose, Judge Williams referred Trump's personal lawyer, as well as both the acting and associate attorney general, for possible disciplinary action. Peter Haralambos, ABC News.
24: Renewed hostilities between the U.S. and Iran, putting the Strait of Hormuz back in the crosshairs. Traffic once again facing blockades. President Trump telling Fox and Friends the U.S. would charge a 20% toll on all cargo ships. And earlier telling Fox News the U.S. would take control of the Strait.
26: We're going to keep the Strait, and we'll probably run it. We'll become the guardian of the Strait. Maybe we'll call it the guardian angel of the Strait.
24: In Maine, federal and state law enforcement officials on scene in the coastal town of Biddeford following an ICE-involved shooting. ABC's Olivia Rubin has more.
0: We know very little. All sources have told us is that federal immigration officials were involved in a shooting and describing it as sort of dynamic and still unfolding. Specifically, the Department of Homeland Security and the FBI have not responded to multiple requests for comments on this. Maine official did say that it was involved with ICE and that a person was killed there.
24: Maine Senator Angus King says the man who was shot was the target of an operation and that he spoke to DHS Secretary Mark Wayne Mullen. On Wall Street, stocks are down this hour. You're listening to ABC News.
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2: Authorities in Indiana are looking into a weekend boating accident on Lake Michigan that left a man from the northwest suburbs dead. The details from WBBM's Andy Dane.
3: It happened around 11:30 Saturday night near the Hammond Marina. The Indiana Department of Natural Resources says a boat with six people on board struck the marina's breakwall on its way back into Illinois. All six wound up in the water as the boat began to sink. They were rescued, though one person, identified as 66-year-old Herman Woods of Round Lake Beach, needed CPR on scene and later died at an area hospital. Investigators say early indications are the boat's operator was unfamiliar with the area and that alcohol does not appear to have been a factor. Andy Dane, News Radio, 105.9 WBBM.
2: A man from Westmont is facing charges of aggravated DUI and fleeing from an officer after police say on July 4th he was just too scared to be pulled over. Patch.com reports that around 1 a.m., 30-year-old Mark Flores was allegedly speeding down Cass Avenue near Plainfield Road when a Darien officer turned the lights on, tried to pull him over. The 30-year-old fled and wound up crashing into a house on Nantucket Drive near Concord Plaza. The officer approached Flores, who claimed to be on a beer run to restock his brother's party when he saw the squad's lights and decided to run. Flores admitted to having two Jack and Cokes. A planning effort to revitalize a major corridor on Chicago's south and southwest sides is being pitched to city council members. The details from WBBM's Rachel Pearson.
4: The Moving Archer Forward plan would guide redevelopment along Archer Avenue from Halsted Street to Cicero Avenue. Officials are proposing new public plazas near Orange Line stations, safer intersections, more trees, and support for small businesses. Block Club Chicago reports the long-term vision also includes about 800 new homes and 280,000 square feet of commercial space, with both affordable and market-rate housing. The proposal is expected to go before the city's plan commission sometime next month. Rachel Pearson, News Radio, 105.9 WBBM.
2: One of the South Side's most recognizable landmarks is about to get its first layer of new gold in more than 30 years.
5: Many know it as the Golden Lady statue that stands in Jackson Park. Chicago Block Club reports the century-old landmark with the official name Statue of the Republic has scaffolding up as it prepares to get its first regilding since the early 1990s. The work is one of several commitments made during the federal review of the Obama Presidential Center project. Sarah Herrera, News Radio, 105.9 WBBM.
2: An event to show off the hard work done by Illinois State University students on a solar-powered car is happening tomorrow. The story from WBBM's Carolina Garibay.
6: Over the past couple of days, Mac Brody and the Illinois State solar car team have been putting the final touches on their brand-new Mercury 8 solar car.
7: We have been wiring up the car. We are attaching the windshield. But overall, a lot of the car is built, done, and ready to get out there.
6: Brody is the Illinois State solar car team president. She says this week the team plans to participate in the cross-country Electric American Solar Car Challenge. It will lead them through Bloomington-Normal to Amarillo, Texas. Ahead of the challenge, the team is showing off the car to the public for the first time with a solar send-off at ISU.
7: We can have the public come and see the car, ask us questions about it, kind of get closer to a lot of those technological components without having to, you know, see it just through a screen.
6: The event starts at 10 a.m. and is free to attend. Carolina Garibay, News Radio, 105.9 WBBM.
2: Blood banks say there's a critical shortage this summer.
8: They're calling it an alarming drop. In June, the Red Cross says the area blood supply fell by around 25%. Summer activities mean hospitals are busier. The Red Cross says they've been sending something around 3,500 more units of blood per week to area hospitals. Platelets are especially needed, also types O positive and B negative blood. The Red Cross encourages you to donate by setting up an appointment at redcrossblood.org. 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
2: 108, traffic and weather together on the 8th. Good afternoon, Neil Fiorito.
9: Hey, good afternoon, Rob. Let's start on the inbound side of 290. Unfortunately, still a lot of brake lights coming in before 355 to Route 83. A rollover semi getting cleaned up off on the right side. Looks like traffic is open now.

0: on the left side of 290, but still you're bunched up there. About an hour to drive in from I-90, 26 in from Mannheim. The other trouble spot is along the Stevenson Expressway outbound. Looks like a crash still getting cleaned up at Route 83 in the right lane, and that's why you're heavy from the Tri-State Tollway. 37 to make it out to the Veterans. On the Bishop Ford Freeway, an earlier semi-fire getting cleaned up on the inbound side at 159th. Looks like everything's on the shoulder, but you're pretty heavy from 89. 34 minutes in from 8094 to the Dan Ryan. Before you get to that point at the Bishop Ford, a semi-fire getting cleaned up on the westbound side of 8094 at Torrance, and you're backed up through that area as well. Back to the expressways along the Edens coming in about 23 minutes. You have some moving roadwork making its way through. On the Kennedy Expressway, about 30 minutes either way to and from O'Hare. Looking over on the Dan Ryan on the south side, about 18 on either side. Brake lights coming in from the Stevenson and outbound from 47 to the Skyway. I-57, you're doing okay on both sides. DuSable Lakeshore Drive, nothing major, a little tight in spots through Grand Park and at Chicago Avenue. Looking at the Illinois Tollways, you're okay. We had a crash on the northbound side close to Willow Road that has since cleared. From the Metro Traffic Center, next report, 118. 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
1: AccuWeather forecast for the rest of today. Sunny, becoming hot and more humid. A high of 94, upper 80s along the lakefront. AccuWeather real field temperatures approaching 100. Then tonight, clear, warm, and sticky. A low of 75. Tomorrow, hot and humid with plenty of sunshine. A high of 97. We could break the record of 100 set in 1995, but those real field temperatures will feel like 105. 89 right now at O'Hare, 89 at Midway, 85 at the lakefront, and in Glenview, sunny skies, 88 degrees. Markets are lower. The Dow is down 135 points. NASDAQ down 382. The S&P 500 is down 55. It's 110.
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1: It's 111. A brazen trespasser has been charged for allegedly jumping a fence and entering Governor Pritzker's home in Chicago.
6: Chicago police say it happened on the night of July 4th, just after 10 p.m. 46-year-old Dwayne Milton was arrested after he allegedly was spotted on a security camera by the governor's security, jumping a fence and walking into the governor's backyard. The site CWB Chicago reports Milton was arrested 3 times in a one-month span this spring for shoplifting and was out on electronic monitoring that he had violated before his arrest at the governor's home. Nancy Hardy, News Radio 105.9 WBBM.
1: One of Chicago, one of the best known candidates for mayor of Chicago, Chicago Congressman Mike Quigley, tells WBBM his first priority if he's elected will be to get a handle on the city's underfunded employee pensions.
7: Somewhere between 30% and 40% of all the city's revenues go toward debt and pensions. So if 40% of your revenue is spoken for before you hire the first police officer, before you deal with our housing crisis, then you got a problem.
1: He says to save worker pensions, aldermen and union leaders will have to work together. He's one of nine declared candidates in February's citywide election. Mayor Brandon Johnson has not said yet if he intends to run for re-election. It's 1:13. We'll check the five-day forecast from AccuWeather next.
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1: 1:15, the five-day forecast from AccuWeather, sponsored by Four Seasons Heating, Air Conditioning, Plumbing, Sewer, and Electric. And here's meteorologist Brian Thompson.
14: Rob, a lot of sunshine overhead this afternoon, and it is heating up. Temperatures already approaching 90 in most locations, and we'll get into the 90s, about 94 for a high this afternoon, although at the lakefront, it is going to stay likely in the upper 80s this afternoon. AccuWeather real field temperatures approaching 100 degrees as the humidity has been coming up throughout the day. It's going to be a warm, sticky night tonight with a clear sky, low 75. Hot and humid tomorrow, plenty of sun, high 97. Real feels up to 105 in the afternoon. Another hot and humid day Wednesday, back up to 97 with sunshine. Real feels again up to around 105, and it's going to stay hot and humid Thursday and Friday. Temps may come down just a little bit. A high of 94 with some sun Thursday, the chance for an afternoon thunderstorm, and again the chance for a thunderstorm Friday with sunshine and some clouds. High 92. Most of both days, though, turn out rain-free. 89 degrees right now at O'Hare and at Midway. It's 88 in Rogers Park, 86 at the lakefront, riding up to 94 this afternoon. I'm AccuWeather the meteorologist Brian Thompson.
1: 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Time to get $7,000 off XT5s at Heritage Cadillac of Lombard. It's time for sports, and the Cubs reach the All-Star break with the fifth best record in baseball. They're atop the NL wild card, but still five games behind Milwaukee in the division race. Alex Bregman drove in four runs in the Cubs' Sunday win over the Reds in Cincinnati, 8-4. Pete Crow Armstrong will represent the Cubs at tomorrow's All-Star game. The Cubs start the second half of the season with the Twins at Wrigley Field on Friday night. This has been the turnaround season the White Sox were hoping for, with a roster packed with young talent and now three All-Stars. Manager Will Venable's side hits the break tied with Cleveland for first place.
15: Great first half, you know, to see the progress of the group where, you know, this group really came together after a tough couple series to start the year. And to find different ways. You know, we're getting contributions everywhere. We talked about that all year. It's been really cool to see. So these guys recover and recharge a little bit and get ready for the second half.
1: Venable Sox slammed the A's three straight by a combined score of 24-2. The White Sox head to Toronto on Friday. Munetaka Murakami is one of the top contenders in tonight's Major League Home Run Derby in Philadelphia. The other Sox in the AL All-Star roster are third baseman Miguel Vargas and outfielder Tristan Peters, who at one time was a Savannah banana. What does Bulls rookie Caleb Wilson do for an encore in the Las Vegas Summer League? After scoring 35 points, a team record for a summer debut, Wilson and the Bulls play the Jazz tonight at 8. Defending champion Scottie Scheffler begins practice rounds today at Royal Birkdale to prepare for Thursday's opening round of the 154th British Open. Fire officials will formally introduce legendary international striker Robert Lewandowski at a news conference tomorrow morning. We've got sports at 16 and 46 past each hour. It's 118. 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And here's Neil Fiorito.
0: All right, Rob, it's a busy day starting on the inbound side of 290. Brake lights in the west suburbs, 355 to 83. A rollover semi getting cleaned up from the two right lanes. It looks like it has been uprighted. Once you get toward downtown, you're jammed up again. Central to Independence, it looks like an accident there. An hour in from I-90, 30 minutes in for Mannheim. Good news on the Stevenson outbound at Route 83. That crash out of the way. Still some delays, though. 45 minutes to drive out to the Veterans Tollway. A semi-fire getting cleaned up on the inbound. Ford at 159th, still blocking at least a lane. 8094 is where your delay starts. 35 from 8094 to the Dan Ryan. Along the Edens coming inbound, just a backup approaching the Kennedy Junction. The Kennedy inbound, heavy from the River Road Toll Plaza to the Wintrust Mural near North Avenue, and you stay heavy into the Jane Byrne. 35 in, you're 50 to head out to O'Hare. No express lanes for right now. They are being flipped to the outbound side here momentarily. South side, the Dan Ryan, about 19 either way. I-57 looks okay either way. Not too bad on DuSable Lakeshore Drive on the tollways. Nothing major to report. You have a big delay on 8094 westbound from the state line, getting over to the Bishop Ford because of the cleanup we mentioned on the inbound Ford of an earlier semi-fire at 159th. Traffic is sponsored by It's Not a Game, Illinois.com. Flashing lights on the roadside? It's the law to slow down and safely change lanes when possible. Keep emergency responders, work crews, and everyday drivers like you safe on the road. Move over. It's the law. It's not a game. Next report, 128, News Radio 105.9, WBBM.
1: AccuWeather forecast for the rest of today. Sunny, becoming hot and more humid. A high of 94, upper 80s along the lakefront. AccuWeather, real field temperatures approaching 100. Then tonight, clear, warm, and sticky. A low of 75. Tomorrow, hot and humid. Plenty of sunshine. A high of 97. We could break the record of 100. Last reached in 1995. The real feels up to 105. 89 right now at O'Hare and Midway, 85 in Kankakee, Lakefront, 87 degrees, and in Wheaton, sunny and 87. Markets are lower. The Dow is down 192 points. NASDAQ down 1.5%, 396. S&P 500 is down 58. It's 121. And our top story this hour, Chicago police are combing through evidence searching for a driver wanted in connection with a hit and run on the northwest side. We'll have much more on this story coming up at 1:31. A man who exploited his position as a local ransomware negotiator to profit off of his clients has been sentenced to years in prison.
16: When Angelo Martino was working for the Chicago cybersecurity company Digital Mint, the U.S. Department of Justice says Martino and his associates secretly helped criminals extort more than $75 million from clients Martino was hired to protect. Federal officials say they have seized $20 million of Martino's properties and assets. A hearing to determine how much restitution Martino will pay is scheduled for September. Roger Plummer, News Radio, 105.9 WBBM.
1: A grisly discovery as Chicago police searching for answers in the Back of the Yards neighborhood.
17: Chicago police detectives say the body of a dead female was found inside a garbage can. It was in an alley on the 700 block of West 54th Street about 6:30 Saturday evening. Some reports say the body was decomposing. No other details have been released. Chicago police are conducting a death investigation pending an autopsy. Terry Keschner, News Radio 105.9 WBBM.
1: We'll check business news from Bloomberg coming up next. The markets are lower. It's 1:22. I'm the host of the Noon Business Hour, and as you know, I like to invest wisely. So I put some smart money into a Chevy Equinox EV last year. 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
1: It's 1:23, business news, sponsored by the Village of Bedford Park. The markets are lower. The Dow is down 173 points. NASDAQ down 390. S&P 500 is down 57. Now from Bloomberg, here's Denise Pellegrini.
20: Rob, worries about chip makers and rising crude oil weighing on Wall Street today. And now add in concern about possible rising interest rates to the mix as well. Fed Governor Chris Waller says policymakers may need to raise rates in the near term if underlying inflation continues to signal broad price pressures. A group of 12 states suing Paramount Skydance, trying to block its bid by Warner Brothers Discovery, saying the deal would leave viewers with higher prices and fewer choices for movies and TV. No immediate response from Paramount. A federal appeals court is reviving lawsuits claiming Kenview hid alleged risks that Tylenol could cause autism in children whose mothers took the medication while pregnant. Kenview says the ruling didn't address the underlying facts of the case. Volkswagen CEO outlining a plan to eliminate as many as 50,000 more jobs globally. And Delta CEO says travelers care more about their seat and the price of it than extras like lounge access or limousine shuttles. With business at 23 and 53 from the Bloomberg Newsroom, Denise Pellegrini, News Radio 105.9 WBBM.
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1: It's 128, traffic and weather together on the 8s, and here's Neil Fiorito.
0: Well, Rob, traffic remains really heavy into Addison on the inbound side of 290. At Route 83, you have a rollover semi getting cleaned up from much earlier this morning. Two right lanes still blocked. That semi has been uprighted, so a lot to clean up in the area, and that's why you're stop and go past 355. About 55 in for the Veterans Tollway, 22 in for Mannheim. We mentioned a crash at Independence. It looks like that has cleared. On the Bishop Ford, you're still struggling inbound before 8094 to 159th. A semi-fire getting cleaned up there. It looks like at least a lane is blocked. Avoid it by using Torrance. That's a really good way to get around the scene there. In Northwest Indiana, just some backups on 8094 in spots and backups on 94 in Michigan City due to long-term construction in the left lane. As far as the other expressways go on the Illinois side, your highest travel time, the outbound side of the Stevenson, 45 minutes to get out to the Veterans, heavy before Damon to Cicero and LaGrange Road to Cass. Your next report's coming up at 1:38 on News Radio 105.9 WBBM.
1: AccuWeather forecast for the rest of today. Sunny, becoming hot and more humid. A high of 94, upper 80s along the lakefront. AccuWeather real feel temperatures approaching 100. And then tonight, clear, warm, and sticky. A low of 75. Tomorrow, hot and humid with plenty of sunshine. A high of 97. The record of 100 last reached in 1995 in reach. The real feel temperatures up to 100. Right now in Chicago, we have 89 degrees at O'Hare under mostly sunny skies, west wind 7 miles an hour. Mostly sunny at Midway, 89 degrees, lakefront 87, and in Plainfield, sunny skies 87.
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1: It's 1:30. Good afternoon. I'm Rob Hart. 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
9: This is Rachel Pearson. A motorcyclist is critically injured after a hit and run. Police give specifics on the car they're searching for.
10: This is Andy Dane. A Westmont man is charged after starting his 4th of July by driving his car into a house.
11: This is Nancy Hardy. Two men face charges after a robbery in a suburban hotel room.
1: And the Trump administration subpoenas reporters at the New York Times. Business, the markets are lower. The Dow is down 169 points. The NASDAQ is down 409, or 1.5%. The S&P 500 is down 60 points. 89 degrees right now at O'Hare. Mostly sunny. It's 1:31. 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Topping our news at the half hour. Chicago police have released new images as they work to find a driver who left the scene of a serious crash involving a motorcycle in the Old Irving Park neighborhood. The details from WBBM's Rachel Pearson.
9: The crash happened around midnight July 8th at Addison and Pulaski. Police say a 23-year-old motorcyclist struck a black Toyota Camry that was turning onto Addison. The rider was taken to Illinois Masonic in critical condition, later issued 4 citations. Investigators say the Camry continued westbound without stopping. Police are now searching for that black 2006 Toyota Camry with an Illinois license plate of FX39822. 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
1: A crash on Independence Day has resulted in multiple charges against a man from West Suburban Westmont.
10: A Darien police officer spotted a vehicle at nearly 60 miles per hour in a 35 mile per hour zone near Cass Avenue and Plainfield Road the morning of July 4th. When the officer activated his lights and sirens to stop the driver, investigators say they took off and the officer eventually lost sight. That is, until the car was found wedged into a home on Nantucket Drive. No one was inside that home at the time of the collision. The driver, 30-year-old Mark Flores, told police he fled because he was scared and was on his way to a liquor store to buy booze for a party he'd been at that had run out. Patch reports Flores proceeded to fail a breathalyzer test and is now charged with aggravated DUI, fleeing from an officer, and speeding. Andy Day, News Radio, 105.9 WBBM.
1: A hotel in Morton Grove became a crime scene over the weekend when police say two men held up some guests.
11: Manuel Antonio Pimentel Rodriguez and Jorvin Gil Duran are charged with home invasion and armed robbery after they allegedly forced their way into a room at the Red Roof Inn on Waukegan Road Saturday night. Police say one of the men then fired a shot and demanded money. Police say no one was hit and the men took off, but were caught in Hyde Park after police used automatic license plate readers and a helicopter. Pimentel Rodriguez also faces attempted murder and criminal sexual assault charges. Nancy Hardy, News Radio 105.9 WBBM.
1: Journalists are again facing scrutiny from the Trump White House.
12: The Justice Department subpoenas New York Times reporters over their story about security concerns involving President Trump's new Air Force One jet, a gift from Qatar. The subpoenas escalate Trump's campaign against the media, which has drawn condemnation for eroding freedom of American democracy. The administration spent $400 million retrofitting and upgrading the plane. Trump took it to a NATO meeting last week, but left on an old Air Force One jet after threats against him made by Iran. The Times, citing anonymous sources, reports the switch was at the urging of the Secret Service because the newer jet lacked some security features, including anti-missile capabilities. I'm Julie Walker.
1: More than two dozen people are dead after flames ripped through a club in Southeast Asia.
13: At least 27 people have died and dozens more were injured at a fire in a beer hall in Bangkok, Thailand. Firefighters brought the blaze under control early on Monday. Rescuers said the fire was reported around midnight on Sunday. Footage shared online by first responders showed a huge blaze raging and plumes coming out of the front door of the bar in the northern part of the Thai capital. As Thai forensic officers combed through the burned remains for clues about what caused the fire, Bangkok Governor Chatchart Sitipunt said the cause of the fire was still under investigation.
14: The fire brigade arrived within 5 minutes from the notification, but the fire already spread quickly and a lot of smoke and flame.
13: He also said investigators would examine the sealing materials and whether any emergency exits may have been obstructed, potentially making it more difficult for people to evacuate. I'm Karen Shamas.
1: Reported cases of cyclosporiasis, an intestinal illness caused by a parasite, have surpassed 2,600 in Michigan. That's according to the state's health department. Outbreaks of the disease, which can cause severe diarrhea, are being reported across the country. Some restaurants are tightening their handling of fresh produce or even removing some items for the time being as they look to protect customers. So far, there appears to be no common source, with some states reporting hundreds or thousands of cases, others none at all. Sam Neill, the star of some of the films, including the Jurassic Park franchise, has died. ABC's Laura Spencer has a look at his most famous role.
15: To millions, he was Dr. Alan Grant.
16: It's a dinosaur.
15: The reluctant hero of Steven Spielberg's Jurassic Park, propelling him to superstardom, which he talked about right here on Good Morning America in 1993.
16: It's kind of a monster, isn't it? People seem to be very nice to me. That's kind of good. And people come and make dinosaur noises to me when I'm standing in the checkout line.
15: But his life and career stretched far beyond that franchise.
1: His other notable works include the movies The Hunt for Red October, He Always Wanted to See Montana, and The Piano. Sam Neill was 78 years old. It's 1:36.
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1: 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And here's Neil Fiorito.
0: Traffic is heavy through northwest Indiana. This is 8094 westbound in spots from Burr over to the Bishop Ford, and that's because of a semi-fire getting cleaned up. This is on the Bishop Ford inbound at 159th and going on for a while. At least a lane still blocked. Stop and go before 8094 and 35 minutes to the Ryan from 8094. You might want to use Torrance as your alternate. Pretty big delays continue on 290 inbound past 355 to Route 83. A rollover semi getting cleaned up. The two right lanes remain blocked, and then you're jammed up into downtown from Damon to Racine. You have a new accident there blocking two right lanes. 55 in from the Jane Addams, 25 in for Mannheim. Going out on the Eisenhower, 34 to Mannheim Road, 52 to the Jane Addams Tollway. Eden's coming in just a little slow at the Kennedy Junction. That's it. Kennedy Expressway, 45 in, out 22 to Montrose. Hop in the Express. They are now open outbound. You save about 5 minutes if you use them. A 40-minute ride to get out to O'Hare. Stevenson Expressway going out, 35 to the Tri-State, 48 minutes to the Veterans. You're 33 to drive in. The Dan Ryan's about 19 either way. No issues on I-57. DuSable Lakeshore Drive is building on either side as you make your way through Grand Park and near the stoplight at Chicago Avenue. 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
22: WBBM AccuWeather, it's going to become hot and more humid through the rest of this afternoon with sunshine, high 94. It'll be in the upper 80s along the lakefront. AccuWeather real field temperatures approaching 100. Mainly clear, warm, and sticky tonight, low 75. More heat and humidity tomorrow and Wednesday, even hotter than today. With a high of 97 both days, real field temps up to about 105 each afternoon with a good deal of sunshine. 89 degrees right now at O'Hare and in Midway. It's 85 in Valparaiso, 86 at the lakefront. We're going up to 94. I'm AccuWeather meteorologist Brian Thompson.
1: Right now in Chicago, we have 89 at O'Hare and Midway, 87 at the lakefront. Plainfield, sunny and 87. Markets are lower. The Dow is down 162 points. NASDAQ down 372. S&P 500 is down 52. It's 141. A bookstore in the Roscoe Village neighborhood taken over the next month for a celebration of romance.
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24: Everybody who wants to participate will get a Candyland-style map, and all the different businesses on the block will have their kind of like a stamp stop. 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
23: Amanda Anderson owns the Last Chapter Romance Bookstore and is organizing the event. She says she hopes romance readers feel loved and appreciated.
24: We want to stay in their hearts. We want to be the place they think of when they think of wanting romance books, and that we can just continue to provide a sense of community to not only just like romance readers, but also to like our Chicagoland area.
23: Romancing Roscoe takes place on August 15th on Roscoe from Damon to Levitt. 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
1: Chicago native and St. Ignatius College Prep alum John Mullaney made history in Chicago just steps away from the site of the old Salt and Pepper Diner by becoming the first comedian to ever perform at Wrigley Field over the weekend. The hometown hero did it in front of a sold-out crowd, brought some famous friends along, including David Letterman, Richard Kind, and Fred Armisen, all made appearances on stage, and Buddy Guy opened for the famous comedian and SNL writer. WBBM News Time 1:46. It's time for sports, and tonight's Major League Baseball Home Run Derby shines a spotlight on White Sox slugger Mutataka Murakami, though Philadelphia's Kyle Schwarber remains the betting favorite. American League Central co-leaders, the White Sox, reached the All-Star break tied with Cleveland atop the division after completing a three-game sweep of Oakland. The other two of the three Sox All-Stars are third baseman Miguel Vargas and outfielder Tristan Peters. The second half starts Friday night in Toronto for the White Sox. Center fielder Pete Crow Armstrong is the only Cubs All-Star going to Philadelphia for tomorrow night's game. PCA drove in the tie-breaking run yesterday to propel the Cubs to an 8-4 win in Cincinnati. The Cubs hit the break leading the National League wild card race. They're five games behind the Brewers in the division. Bulls prospects Caleb Wilson, Dalen Swain, and Noah Essengay face a tough test tonight in Las Vegas against second overall draft pick Darren Peterson of the Utah Jazz. Tip-off is scheduled for 8 under the direction of new head coach Tiago Splitter. Dallas had the sky, a 96-91 defeat last night despite 20 points from Sidney Taylor and a double-double from Camilla Cardoso. Benched and listed as injured, guard Skylar Diggins watched again from the sidelines for a third consecutive game. The Sky hosts Seattle next Wednesday at 11 a.m. Global soccer icon Robert Lewandowski joins a third-place fire squad tomorrow morning during a highly anticipated introductory news conference. The World Cup semifinals begin tomorrow afternoon at 2 when France meets Spain, and then Wednesday afternoon Argentina plays England. The winners clash in the final on Sunday. That's sports at 16 and 46 past each hour. It's 1:48. 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And here's Neil Fiorito.
0: Not too bad along the Edens Expressway in the north suburbs. Travel time on the Kennedy 45 in, close to 40 minutes going out. You're going to save about 5 in the express lanes. There are delays on both sides of I-190 as you head to and from the O'Hare terminals. On the Eisenhower inbound, you're stacked past 355 to Route 83. Earlier rollover semi cleanup all gone now. All of your lanes back open again. Once you get toward downtown, your stop and go from Western to Racine. A crash cleared from that area. 48 in for I-90, 25 in for Mannheim. As always, good to hear from you on the WBBM Mercedes-Benz of Hoffman Estates traffic tip line, 855-780 Road. Up on I-34 to Mannheim, 52 to the Jane Addams. Stevenson out 48 minutes to the Veterans, you're 33 in. South side, the Dan Ryan holding steady about 19 either way. I-57, you're doing okay. Bishop Ford inbound still packed in from before 8094 to 159th. Semi-fire getting cleaned up. At least a lane still blocked there. ISP remains on the scene. Illinois State Police and a tow there on the scene as well. Avoid it by using Torrance. 35 inbound, you're 23 to ride out. Yosemite Lake Shore Drive is heavy on either side through the Gold Coast and Grand Park. On the Illinois tollways, nothing major. A couple of backups on the tri-state. Northwest Indiana, heavy traffic on 8094 westbound in spots from Broadway over to the Ford. 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
1: AccuWeather forecast for the rest of today. Sunny, becoming hot and more humid. A high of 94, upper 80s along the lakefront. AccuWeather real field temperatures approaching 100. Then tonight, clear, warm, and sticky. A low of 75. Tomorrow, hot and humid. Plenty of sunshine. A high of 97. We could break the record of 100. Last reached in 1995. Real field temperatures up to 105. 89 right now at O'Hare, 89 at Midway. At the lakefront, we have 89 degrees, 87 in Lake Forest. Markets are lower. The Dow down 154 points. The NASDAQ is down 377. S&P 500 down 54. It's 1:50.
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12: So cheap.
11: Okay, good.
10: Happy Belated Clothing is the brainchild of Spencer Daly, who explored different business models before opening the store in December of 2024.
13: Buy the Pound doesn't exist really within, you know, a 500-mile radius, so it was more just filling a market need.
10: Daly admits some shoppers are thrown off by the pricing.
13: What I tell them is a t-shirt's going to be roughly 0.5, so $5, and also, you know, a half pound. A pair of pants is generally around 1.2, so $12, and kind of just allow them to extrapolate after that.
10: But that's not the only unique thing about the store, which is stocked with items from overseas through a partnership between Daly and some friends in Japan.
13: We send them American clothing, and they send us Japanese clothing. There's still a little bit of a stigma to secondhand clothing in Japan, so I do believe that most of the items would end up in a landfill.
10: First-time shoppers Raina Poonawalla and Sana Sabawalla love the concept and the clothing.
14: It has a lot of good versatile pieces.
15: It's awesome that they do it by the pound. That lets you just look at things for the style itself than worrying about the price.
11: Thank you so much for coming in. Have a great day.
14: Of course. I'll be back.
11: Amazing. Love to hear it.
10: Happy Belated Clothing, made in Chicago. 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
1: 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The Dow is down 137 points, NASDAQ down 357, S&P 500 is down 49. 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
32: Rob, worries about chip makers and crude oil futures weighing on Wall Street today, and now add in concern about possible rising interest rates to the mix as well. Fed Governor Chris Waller says policymakers may need to raise rates in the near term if underlying inflation continues to signal broad pressures. Apple has filed a lawsuit against OpenAI, alleging the company systemically stole its intellectual property by asking former Apple employees to bring information about unreleased products. OpenAI, though, says it has no interest in other companies' trade secrets and says it will remain focused on building innovative technology. And Delta CEO says travelers care more about their seats than extras like lounge access or limo shuttles, and that's why Delta is offering passengers the same onboard seats, meals, and service at a lower price in exchange for fewer benefits like reduced mileage earnings and lower checked bag allowances. Ed Bastian says new premium fares give the airline another way to appeal to price-conscious travelers without broadly discounting its most valuable seats. With business at 23 and 53, from the Bloomberg Newsroom, Denise Pellegrini, News Radio 105.9 WBB.
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1: It's 1:57. The girlfriend of FBI Director Kash Patel performed at the Windy City Smokeout this weekend, but he wasn't in the audience.
19: The country artist's name is Alexis Wilkins. Although Patel wasn't there when she took the stage, he abruptly canceled his plan to see her perform. MS Now is reporting that happened after top Trump administration officials who were disturbed by a range of actions by Patel summoned him to the White House. Many spectators weren't aware that the 27-year-old Wilkins has been dating the 46-year-old Patel for more than 3 years. Judson Richards, News Radio 105.9 WBBM.
1: 1:58, traffic and weather together on the 8s, and here's Neil Fiorito.
0: All right, a few snags along the ride. The Bishop Ford Freeway still really heavy inbound before 8094 to 159th. An earlier semi-fire we had a couple hours back is still getting cleaned up in the two right lanes. You do have a tow there on the scene, and Illinois State Police, not sure how much longer it's going to be, but for now, you might want to use Torrance to avoid the inbound backups along the Bishop Ford. Up on traffic as well, coming into the scene, about 23 minutes to drive to 8094. On the Kennedy inbound, a new crash at Cumberland, blocking at least a lane. Traffic getting really heavy from the River Road Toll Plaza. 50 minutes in, you're 36 out to O'Hare. Eden's coming in about 20 minutes. On the Eisenhower, 55, just about to and from the Jane Addams Tollway. On the Stevenson out, 50 to 355, about 35 minutes inbound. Your next report coming up at 208, News Radio 105.9 WBBM.
1: AccuWeather, the forecast for the rest of today. Sunny, becoming hot and more humid. A high of 94. Cooler along the lakefront. 89 right now at 159.
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1: Coming up in the next half hour on News Radio WBBM, a 66-year-old man has died following a boating accident on Lake Michigan.
21: This is Nancy Hardy. A downstate representative charged with corruption will now face an investigation by her colleagues.
1: And Senate lawmakers are convening for the first time since the sudden death of Lindsey Graham over the weekend. The details coming up next from ABC News. Business markets are lower. The Dow is down 140 points. NASDAQ down 382. The S&P 500 is down 54. AccuWeather says for today, sunny, hot, more humid. A high today of 94, upper 80s along the lakefront. AccuWeather real field temperature is going to approach 100. 89 degrees right now, mostly sunny. ABC News is next. It's 2 o'clock.
22: From ABC News, I'm Michelle Franzen.
2: Senate lawmakers are convening this hour for the first time since the sudden death of Senator Lindsey Graham this weekend. President Trump says he spoke to South Carolina's governor and suggested that Graham's sister be chosen to finish out the 71-year-old's term. The president says it would be a, quote, fabulous tribute. ABC's Jay O'Brien has more on Graham's ability to work across the aisle.
5: There was perhaps no Republican in Congress closer to President Trump. Graham serving as a key advisor and defender. The pair often seen golfing. Trump saying Graham was like a member of his family and that he spoke with him the night he died. A two-decade veteran of the Senate who also served in the House, he was the last of a trio of Senate best friends that included John McCain and Joe Lieberman. They called themselves the Three Amigos.
2: Following strikes between the U.S. and Iran, the Strait of Hormuz is facing renewed blockades. Iran announcing that the strait would be closed again to shipping traffic. President Trump responding, telling Fox and Friends that the U.S. will reimpose the naval blockade and also charge a toll for security.
9: We should be reimbursed for that. When we do that, we're going to be reimbursed.
2: That's leading to some surge in oil gas prices. In Maine, according to multiple sources, federal immigration authorities were involved in a shooting in the town of Biddeford. Senator Angus King of Maine says that the man who was shot and killed this morning by ICE agents had been given a final order to be removed from the country. And King is also calling for a transparent investigation. Fans are remembering Sam Neill. He was the star of movies like Jurassic Park and The Piano and The Hunt for Red October. He passed away. He was known for his unmistakable voice and remarkable range, and he built a career defined by memorable performances and enduring grace. He was born in Northern Ireland and raised in New Zealand. Sam Neill was 78. 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
1: It's 2:03 on Monday afternoon, July 13th. Good afternoon. Thanks for joining us. I'm Rob Hart. 90 degrees right now at O'Hare under mostly sunny skies, going up to 94 today. Upper 80s along the lakefront. AccuWeather real feel temperatures approaching 100. More of the same for the rest of this week. The heat wave is here. The details in the five-day forecast coming up at 2:15. We do have a crash on the Kennedy. All the details coming up in traffic in 5 minutes. Our top local story.

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3: A downstate lawmaker is facing federal corruption charges and now an investigation by her colleagues.
4: A special committee will look into misconduct allegations against Representative Carol Ammons of Urbana after 11 House Republicans called for an investigation. The Democrat was charged last week with wire fraud and making a false statement to the FBI, while she and her husband, who's the Champaign County Clerk, also face charges of conspiracy to obstruct justice. The House GOP said in a statement, "The people of Illinois deserve elected officials who respect the public trust, follow the law, and are held accountable when serious allegations arise." Ammons has said in a statement she's done nothing wrong and strongly disagrees with the allegations. Nancy Hardy, News Radio 105.9 WBBM.
3: A man from Elburn is in custody for allegedly possessing and distributing child pornography. Kane County prosecutors say Jonathan Albrecht was arrested yesterday. He's accused of sending a video file containing child sexual abuse material involving a victim younger than 13. A judge ordered Albrecht to detained pending his next court appearance, which is set for Friday. We're learning more about the death of a man accused of shooting an Indiana State Trooper in LaPorte County last week.
5: The LaPorte County coroner says 54-year-old Kevin Myers died from a self-inflicted gunshot wound to the chest. Myers was found in a cornfield near his Westville area home after an hours-long manhunt. Police say he shot Sergeant Justin Heflin multiple times following a pursuit involving a reportedly stolen pickup. Heflin underwent surgery and was last reported in stable condition. Rachel Pearson, News Radio, 105.9 WBBM.
3: One of Chicago's World's Fair legacies is getting some attention.
6: Work is underway to restore the statue commonly known as the Golden Lady in Jackson Park. That's according to Chicago Block Club. The monument, officially called Statue of the Republic, commemorates the 25th anniversary of the 1893 World's Columbian Exposition and has stood in the park since 1918. The last regild of the statue was more than three decades ago. The funding comes as part of a commitment made during the federal review of the Obama Presidential Center project. Sarah Herrera, News Radio, 105.9 WBBM.
3: A new law signed last week by Governor Pritzker prohibits Illinois schools from expelling some students.
7: The bill bans students in kindergarten through second grade from being expelled from school. It will also implement stricter limits on when expulsions can be administered to students and will change the way schools assess suspensions. Sponsors of the bill say expulsions disproportionately impact students of color and often lead to them missing out on restorative support for their emotional and mental health. The bill encourages schools to prioritize non-exclusionary discipline first and limit suspensions and expulsions for students. Carolina Garibe, News Radio 105.9 WBBM.
3: Today marks the 60th anniversary of one of the most grisly murders in Chicago history.
8: It's a crime that shocked the world and still haunts Chicago. On the night of July 13, 1966, a man named Richard Speck entered the back door of a townhouse at 2319 East 100th Street in Chicago. Student nurses from South Chicago Community Hospital lived there. Investigators say Speck told the young women he intended to rob them, but then tied them up and brutally murdered them, killing eight women in all, stabbing or strangling them. Their bodies were discovered in the morning. One woman had survived by hiding under a bed until the next morning, and she was able to testify against Speck, who was found guilty at trial in 1967. Richard Speck was sentenced to 50 to 100 years in prison for each murder. He died in 1991. Terry Keschner, News Radio 105.9 WBBM.
3: 208 traffic and weather together on the 8th, and here's Neil Fiorito.
9: Well, our trouble spot continues to be the Bishop Ford Freeway coming inbound at 159th. A semi-fire getting cleaned up there. The two right lanes remain blocked, and that's why you're inching along before 8094. That's why you're backed up on 8094 westbound into the scene toward the Bishop Ford as well. Torrance is a really good way to avoid the inbound side of the Ford. Up on traffic as well, you're at 25 minutes to drive out to 8094. North suburbs of Edens, just a five-minute delay coming inbound. 20 minutes to the junction from Lake Cook Road, no delays outbound. A crash we told you about on the Kennedy.

0: Gone now, inbound to Cumberland. Still pretty jammed up for the River Road Toll Plaza. 48 in from O'Hare, going outbound, you're at 36. Pretty heavy traffic on both sides of I-190 heading to and from the O'Hare terminals. On the Eisenhower out, 37 to Mannheim, 55 to the Jane Addams. You're 52 minutes to drive in. Stevenson on the way out. Brake lights from the Dan Ryan to Central and then past LaGrange Road to Cass. 25 will get you to Cicero Avenue, the Midway Airport exit. 37 to the Tri-State. It's 50 out to the Veterans Tollway. You're 35 in. The Dan Ryan out, 23 minutes, 20 inbound. 57's good. Busaba Lake Shore Drive is getting heavy on either side near the Gold Coast and through Grand Park as well. On the Illinois Tollway, brake lights on the Tri-State south from the Grand Avenue curve to Ogden. Northbound slowing from the Ford to before Halstead and a delay from Cermak over to the Eisenhower. From the Metro Traffic Center, next report 218. 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
1: Accurate with the forecast for the rest of today. Sunny, hot, and more humid. A high of 94. Upper 80s along the lakefront. Accurate with the real field temperatures approaching 100. Then tonight, clear, warm, and sticky. A low of 75. Tomorrow, hot and humid with plenty of sunshine. A high of 97. We could break the record of 100. Last reached in 1995. The real field temperatures up to 105. 90 at O'Hare, 90 in Glenview. At the lakefront, we have 85 degrees, 90 at Midway, and in Naperville, sunny skies, 87. Markets are lower. The Dow is down 159 points. NASDAQ is down 395, or 1.5%. The S&P 500 is down 57. It's 210.
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1: 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A candy store in the western suburbs will try to set a world record this weekend.
6: Candy Copia is expecting hundreds of people at its store in Oak Park this Saturday, July 18th, to attempt to set the Guinness World Record for the largest sour candy tasting. The store stresses you can't eat your candy before the tasting starts. You must follow the event moderator's instructions, and you cannot leave the area until the tasting is complete. The event is free, but you do have to sign up first. Those interested in trying their hand at making history will get a $5 gift card for participating, plus, of course, bragging rights. 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
1: Hospitals are busier in the summer, and that means the blood supply is under stress.
7: The Red Cross says the blood supply fell nearly 25% in June. They call that drop alarming. They're asking donors to step it up now in order to restock the supply. The Red Cross says platelets are especially needed, also types O positive and B negative blood. Since the end of May, the Red Cross says it's been sending hospitals around 3,500 more units of blood each week than they anticipated. With summer weather, more people are out and about, and that means it's busier in emergency rooms. The Red Cross encourages you to make an appointment to give blood by going to the website redcrossblood.org. 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
1: 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The details in the 5-day forecast from AccuWeather next. It's 2:13.
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9: 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And here's meteorologist Brian Thompson.
10: Rob, it's going to stay sunny through the rest of this afternoon, and it is going to remain hot and more humid. Temperatures already close to 90 in most spots, heading for a high of 94. It'll be in the upper 80s along the lakefront. AccuWeather real field temperatures will approach 100. Clear, warm, and sticky tonight, low 75. And plenty of sun, hot and humid heading into tomorrow, high of 97. Real field temps up to 105 into the afternoon. And pretty much the same story Wednesday, another pretty sunny day. High again, 97. Real feels back up close to 105. Still hot and humid on Thursday. Some sunshine and afternoon thunderstorm is possible. High 94. Still could have a thunderstorm in spots Friday with sunshine and some clouds. A high still 92. Right now it's 90 degrees at O'Hare at a Midway, 91 in Glenview, 87 at the lakefront. We're heading up to 94. I'm AccuWeather meteorologist Brian Thompson.
9: WVM News Time 216. Time to get 2.9% financing for 60 months at Heritage Cadillac. It's time for sports, and Munetaka Murakami is one of the top contenders in tonight's Major League Home Run Derby in Philadelphia. The other Sox in the AL All-Star roster are third baseman Miguel Vargas and outfielder Tristan Peters, fresh off of hitting for the cycle on Friday night. The White Sox went hitter first in baseball's just completed amateur draft. The details from Rick Gregg.
11: Brock Chalowski, Landon Tomei, Cole Prosek, infielders 1, 2, 3. And given the success Ryan Fuller has had revamping the White Sox hitting department, you have to give some benefit of the doubt. Scouting director Mike Shirley sure does.
12: Yeah, if Ryan believes in it, if R&D believes in it, the scout evaluation is strong, those are attack points for us.
11: Fuller's hitting lab has tweaked the swings of Colson Montgomery and Jacob Gonzalez, among others, turning the former into the team's home run leader and the latter into a valuable trade chip just a season after he barely batted 200 at Charlotte. Rick Gregg, News Radio 105.9 WBBM.
9: The Cubs reached the All-Star break with the fifth-best record in baseball atop the NL wild card, but still five games behind the Milwaukee Brewers in the division race. Alex Bregman drove in four runs in the Cubs' Sunday win in Cincinnati, 8-4. Pete Crow Armstrong will rep the Cubs at the All-Star game. The Cubs start the second half of their season with the Twins at Wrigley Field on Friday night. What does Bulls rookie Caleb Wilson do for an encore in the Las Vegas Summer League? After scoring 35 points, a team record for a summer debut, Wilson and the Bulls play the Jazz tonight at 8. Defending champion Scottie Scheffler begins practice rounds today at Royal Birkdale to prepare for Thursday's opening round of the 154th British Open. It's 2:18, traffic and weather together on the 8th, sponsored by Blue Cross and Blue Shield of Illinois, and here's Neil Fiorito.
13: Rob, the taste of Chicago is over, but the closure's still in place until later tonight. That's the plan anyway. So Columbus still shut down between Roosevelt and Monroe. Stick with Michigan Avenue. Ida B. Wells blocked. Columbus to Michigan, you could stick with Belbo. And with Jackson shut down between Michigan and DuSable Lakeshore Drive, use Monroe. On the area expressways, the Eden's coming in. Just a five-minute delay. 20 minutes to the Kennedy from Lake Hook Road. No delays outbound. Kennedy coming inbound heavy in spots from Cumberland to the Wintrust Mural near North Avenue. You stay pretty active into the Jane Byrne. 50 minutes in, you're 40 minutes out to O'Hare. On the Eisenhower going out to Mannheim at 40, just about an hour to the Jane Addams Tollway. 54 in from the Jane Addams to the Jane Byrne Interchange. Stevenson going out 37 will get you to the Tri-State. 50 to head out toward Bolingbrook and 355. You're about 35 minutes in. Southside, the Dan Ryan, 23 out, 20 minutes inbound. I-57 looks great either way. Bishop Ford remains heavy inbound before AD 94 to 159th. Earlier semi-fire getting cleaned up. The two right lanes still blocked. 35 minutes in, you're 27 outbound. DuSable Lakeshore Drive getting heavy on either side of the Gold Coast and through Grand Park. On the Illinois Tollways, a backup on the Tri-State northbound from the 4 to before Halstead, Roosevelt to 290. Heavy southbound from the Grand Avenue curve to Ogden and Dixie Highway to past Halstead. The usual backups on Route 53 in the northwest suburbs. Delays on 8094 through northwest Indiana as well. 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
9: AccuWeather forecast for the rest of the afternoon. Sunny, hot, and more humid. A high of 94, upper 80s along the lakefront. AccuWeather real field temperatures approaching 100. Then tonight, clear, warm, and sticky at a low of 75. Tomorrow, hot and humid, plenty of sunshine. A high of 97, real feels approaching 105. 90 at O'Hare right now. We have 90 at Midway, 85 at the lakefront, and in Aurora, we have 90 degrees. Markets are lower. The Dow is down 130 points. NASDAQ down 416, or 1.6%. The S&P 500 is down 59. It's 2:20. And our top story this hour, a 30-year-old man from Westmont facing several charges after allegedly crashing his car into a house. We'll have much more on this story coming up at 2:31. A suspect is in custody after a woman from Indiana was shot in the face on Saturday.
14: Munster police located the wounded woman at a home in the 9300 block of Chestnut Lane after receiving a call at about 9:45 p.m. Police say the woman was taken to a hospital for treatment. The suspected shooter still was inside the home, and that led to a standoff with law enforcement. After negotiations, the shooting suspect was taken to the Lake County, Indiana jail. Munster police say the incident remains under investigation. Roger Plummer, News Radio, 105.9 WBBM.
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15: If you notice a small lump near your wrist, it may be a ganglion cyst. I'm Dr. Alexander Sonner from Loyola Medicine with Healthy Minute. A ganglion cyst is one of the most common lumps found in the hand and wrist. Ganglion cysts are fluid-filled sacs that often develop near joints or tendons. They're not cancerous and are usually harmless, though their size can change over time. Some cause no pain at all, while others may ache or interfere with movement if they press on nearby nerves. In many cases, no treatment is needed, especially if the cyst isn't painful. 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When symptoms interfere with daily activities, treatment options may include bracing, fluid removal, or surgery. It's important not to try popping a cyst yourself, as that can lead to injury or infection. With proper evaluation, most ganglion cysts are manageable and don't create long-term problems. For more information, go to loyolamedicine.org/blog. I'm Dr. Alexander Sonner for News Radio 105.9 WBBM.
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19: Rob, stocks are under pressure with investors concerned about chip makers, rising crude oil prices, and worries about an interest rate hike potentially later this month after the Fed meets. And right now, the Dow is down 150 points, S&P losing 61, NASDAQ plunging 428. Recall of Cuisinart grills sold at Lowe's and Walmart because the tempered glass window in the pizza oven can shatter during use. And also, are you disputing more credit card charges lately? Growing number of us are asking for chargebacks as a tactic becomes a first line of defense as consumers deal with a growing number of online scams and aggressive pitches. And card companies are also facing a growing number of disputes of legitimate transactions. That's causing extra workload and headache for credit card companies. 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
9: It's 228, traffic and weather together on the 8s. Sponsored by Duke's Real Mayo, and here's Neil Figueredo.
13: You have delays that continue in South Holland because of a vehicle fire getting cleaned up. This is an earlier semi-fire, we should say, on the inbound side of the Ford at 159th. Looks like the right lane's still blocked, and you're stop and go before 8094. 27 to drive to the Dan Ryan. From the scene, you might want to use Torrance instead. Delays outbound through the work zone, a little bit of gaping going on, too. 28 minutes to drive out to 8094. Along the Eden's coming inbound, you're heavy before Cicero to the junction, about 20 minutes in. No delays outbound. Kennedy Expressway, 52 in, 42 out to O'Hare. Traffic continues along I-190, the O'Hare extension, driving out to the terminals and from them as well. Eisenhower outbound, heavy from Damon to First. 40 minutes to Mannheim, just about an hour to the Jane Addams Tollway. Coming inbound from I-90, you're at 54 minutes and 30 in for Mannheim. Stevenson going out, 40 to the Tri-State, 55 if you're headed out to the Veterans Tollway, close to 40 minutes in from 355. Southside, the Dan Ryan's 23 outbound, 20 minutes in from the merge. No backups on I-57 either way. DuSable Lakeshore Drive getting heavy on either side of Chicago Avenue and through Grand Park. No major highlights on the tollways or on the roads in Northwest Indiana, just some backups. Next report, 238 on News Radio 105.9 WBBM.
9: AccuWeather forecast for the rest of the afternoon. Sunny, hot, and more humid. A high of 94. Upper 80s along the lakefront. AccuWeather real field temperatures approaching 100. Then tonight, clear, warm, and sticky. A low of 75. Tomorrow, hot and humid. Plenty of sunshine. A high of 97. We could threaten the record of 100 reached in 1995. And the real fields could touch 105. 90 right now at O'Hare, 90 at Midway, 85 at the lakefront, 90 in Evanston under mostly sunny skies.
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9: It's 2:30. Good afternoon. I'm Rob Hart. 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
1: This is Andy Dane. A Westmont man is charged after starting his 4th of July by driving his car into a house.
9: Two men face armed robbery charges after allegedly breaking into a suburban hotel this weekend. President Trump says the Navy blockade will go into effect after Iran claims it had closed the Strait of Hormuz. Plus, the president is naming the person he thinks should replace the late Senator Lindsey Graham, who died over the weekend. Business, the markets are lower. The Dow is down 188 points. NASDAQ down 1.6%, 427 points. The S&P 500 is down 65 points. We have 90 degrees right now in Chicago under mostly sunny skies. It's 2:31, topping our news at the half hour. DUI charges have been filed against a man from Westmont after a dangerous crash earlier this month. The story from WBBM's Andy Dane.
1: 30-year-old Mark Flores is charged with aggravated DUI, fleeing from an officer, and speeding. He was arrested in the early morning hours of Independence Day after Darien police say he drove his car into a home on Nantucket Drive. No one was inside at the time. It came after an officer attempted to pull Flores over after he was clocked at nearly 25 miles per hour over the speed limit on Cass Avenue near Plainfield Road. Flores told police he had been at a party that ran out of booze and he was headed to a liquor store to pick up more when he ran from the officer. Past reports, he also admitted to drinking at the party and had a blood alcohol level over the legal limit. Andy Day, News Radio, 105.9 WBBM.
9: Two men are facing armed robbery charges for allegedly breaking into a hotel room in Morton Grove over the weekend.
2: Police used automatic license plate readers and a helicopter to track down Manuel Antonio Pimentel Rodriguez and Jorvin Gil Duran in Hyde Park. The pair are accused of forcing their way into a room at the Red Roof Inn on Waukegan Road in Morton Grove on Saturday night. Police say one of the men demanded money from the guests at gunpoint and fired a shot, but no one was hit. Then the two suspects took off. 27-year-old Pimentel Rodriguez was also charged with attempted murder and sexual assault. Nancy Hardy, News Radio 105.9 WBBM.
9: Chicago police are asking for help finding a driver involved in a hit-and-run that critically injured a motorcyclist on the city's northwest side.
3: Investigators have released photos of a black 2006 Toyota Camry believed to be involved in a crash near Addison and Pulaski in Old Irving Park. Police say the collision happened around midnight, July 8th, as the car turned onto Addison and struck a motorcycle. The 23-year-old rider was taken to Illinois Masonic in critical condition. The Camry left the scene and was last seen headed west on Addison. Its Illinois license plate is FX39822. Rachel Pearson, News Radio, 105.9 WBBM.
9: President Trump says the U.S. Navy blockade will go back into effect now that Iran claims it has closed the Strait of Hormuz.
4: President Trump said Monday he was reinstating the U.S. Navy blockade near the Strait of Hormuz and also claimed the U.S. would charge a 20% toll on all cargo shipped through that waterway, saying it was a, quote, matter of fairness. He didn't say how that would work or why the U.S. had the right to do that in an international waterway that he himself has said should be free for commercial travel. The president earlier today told Fox News the U.S. would take control of the Strait of Hormuz and get paid for protecting it. Karen Travers, ABC News, the White House.
9: It's 2:34. President Trump is naming the person he thinks should serve out Senator Lindsey Graham's Senate term.
5: President Trump is weighing in on who should be the late Lindsey Graham's temporary Senate replacement. The president says it should be Graham's sister and is recommending South Carolina Governor Henry McMaster appoint Darlene Graham Nordone to finish her brother's term. Lindsey Graham raised and later adopted his little sister after their parents died at a young age, and they remained very close. McMaster is expected to announce his pick later today. A special election next month will choose a new GOP nominee for a seat Graham was seeking to win for a fifth time. Sagar Meghani, Washington.
9: Minnesota prosecutors say they have obtained key evidence in their ongoing investigations into the fatal shootings of Renee Good and Alex Preddy in January. The two were shot during separate protests against a federal enforcement crackdown in the state earlier this year. Statements, police body camera video, and other evidence had previously been withheld by federal officials in the killings. Graduation rates are soaring at schools run by the Bureau of Indian Education.
6: The Bureau of Indian Education says nearly 80% of high schoolers graduated within 4 years in 2025. That's up from only half a decade before. The Trump administration attributes that boost in part to a push to fix flawed data collection, though some educators at tribally controlled BIE schools credit their own innovations, like expanded virtual learning and career training options for students. Meanwhile, tribal leaders fear that progress could be undermined by Trump administration policies that are reshaping the BIE, from the planned dismantling of the U.S. Department of Education to DOGE staff reductions. I'm Savannah Peters.
9: It's 2:36. We'll check traffic, weather, and low gas prices coming up next.
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13: Thanks for all the calls on the WBBM Mercedes-Benz of Hoffman Estates Traffic Tip Line, 855-780 Road. We have a new crash on the Dan Ryan outbound now at the Stevenson in the left lane. Traffic starting to get really heavy from the Jane Byrne interchange. 33 outbound, you're 22 to drive in. And an earlier semi-fire that was getting cleaned up on the Bishop Ford inbound, right at 159th Street, all gone now. The exit ramp still blocked to eastbound 159th, but the lanes are getting through again. You're about 25 in and 25 out to 8094. In the north suburbs on the Edens, just a 20-minute ride inbound. No delays outbound, 15 minutes. That's it. Kennedy Expressway coming in 52 minutes, 33 off the junction. Up on 24 to Montrose, the same in the express, 42 to get out to O'Hare. The O'Hare extension, I-190 really heavy going to and from the O'Hare terminals today. On the Eisenhower out, 40 to Mannheim and just about an hour to I-90. In from the Jane Addams, 54 minutes, 30 in for Mannheim. Stevenson outbound, 40 to the Tri-State, 55 to the Veterans. You're 40 minutes in. I-57 still looks really good on either side. DeSalvo Lakeshore Drive, brake lights northbound, Soldier Field to Monroe. Heavy Navy Pier to Chicago, and traffic is heavy southbound before Michigan down to Chicago Avenue. Delays through Grand Park and 53rd to 57th. On the tollways, a couple of backups on the Tri-State. Southbound from the Bensonville Bridge to Ogden, I-80 to Halstead. Northbound traffic tied up from the Ford to Halstead and Roosevelt to 290. The usual backups on Route 53 through the work zone in the northwest suburbs. No issues in the southwest suburbs. Delays on 8094 Northwest Indiana. Eastbound Calumet to Burr, westbound Grant to the Ford, and heavy traffic on 94 eastbound near US 421 in Michigan City due to the work zone. Next report, 248 News Radio 105.9 WBBM.
12: WBBM AccuWeather will become hot and more humid throughout the rest of this afternoon with sunshine, a high of 94. It'll be in the upper 80s along the lakefront. AccuWeather real field temperatures approaching 100. Tonight, clear, warm, and sticky, low 75. Sunny tomorrow, hot and humid, high up to 97. And real field temps up to 105. And more of the same Wednesday with a lot of sunshine. It's going to be another very hot and humid day. High again at 97. 90 degrees at O'Hare and at Midway right now. 89 in Park Ridge, 87 at the lakefront. We're going up to 94. I'm AccuWeather meteorologist Brian Thompson.
9: Markets are lower. The Dow is down 186 points. The NASDAQ is down 454, or 1.7%. The S&P 500 is down 68. It's 2:40. Next month, Chicago's only romance bookstore is hosting a celebration of the genre in Roscoe Village.
14: On August 15th, Roscoe Village will transform into a romance reader's paradise with a curated vendor walk featuring local businesses.
15: I think that through these last 3 years, I have seen that it is truly just a sense of community that romance is, and, you know, bringing readership together and stuff. And I wanted a place to celebrate that.
14: Owner of the Last Chapter Romance Bookstore, Amanda Anderson, is organizing the event, which will feature things like permanent jewelry, candle, and trinket vendors, as well as appearances from authors. Ultimately, Anderson says the event is a celebration of the community and the local businesses that sustain it.
15: I just really hope that people understand what the Last Chapter is about. Like what we stand for and kind of like our morals and values, and that I think it's so important to, you know, feed into the community that's around you. And I'm just honestly so blessed to be able to do this, and I hope that everyone comes out and has a great time.
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9: School kids in Oklahoma has something to look forward to when they head back to class this fall. More time for recess.
16: It's part of a nationwide drive to get kids off their devices, at least for a few minutes a day. But Oklahoma school officials are in a dilemma.
17: Students need to be outside playing as much as possible, but they also need every instructional minute that we can get our hands on.
16: Holly McKinney is an assistant superintendent in Norman, Oklahoma. Instead of lengthening the school day, her district is incorporating literacy into science and social studies lessons, freeing up the additional 20 minutes of recess time mandated by the state. Jim Ryan, ABC News.
9: At the editor's desk today, Cecilia Fragakis, our business editor Andy Gersher, our writers Mallory Vorbroker, Joe Bartosh, Susan Glick, and Jack Pointer, our assistant producer George Ayub, our traffic producer Anton Peters, our assignment editor Brad Robinson, and our broadcast managing editor is Zach Weber. It's 2:42.
19: Whether it's a sweltering heat wave,
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21: yep, they said rain, so I'm ready.
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9: Flooding, downpours, hail, damaging winds, even a tornado.
19: Plan ahead with our five-day forecast at 15 past the hour. 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
9: 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It's time for sports, and White Sox star Munetaka Murakami competes in baseball's home run Derby tonight. The details from Rick Gregg.
34: He's not the favorite. That honor belongs to Kyle Schwarber. And he's not the most experienced. That's Bryce Harper, whose first Derby came 13 years ago and who beat Schwarber to win the 2018 title. But Mune is ready to launch his share of moonshots tonight in Philly.
35: I've did it once in Japan, but it's my first time doing it in the majors, obviously. I'll probably be nervous, but hopefully I'll hit a lot of home runs and, you know, made good results.
34: Murakami, through a translator, says he used the Derby as motivation while rehabbing his late May hamstring strain. And since he is healthy, Murakami figures to get an at-bat in tomorrow's All-Star Game, too. Rick Gregg, News Radio 105.9 WBBM.
9: The other two of three Sox All-Stars are third baseman Miguel Vargas and outfielder Tristan Peters. Second half starts Friday night in Toronto for the White Sox. Center fielder Pete Crow Armstrong, the only Cub going to Philadelphia for tomorrow night's game. PCA drove in the tie-breaking run yesterday to propel the Cubs to an 8-4 victory in Cincinnati. The Cubs hit the break leading the National League wild card and five games behind the Brewers in the division. Bulls prospects Caleb Wilson, Dalen Swain, Noah Essengay face a tough test tonight in Las Vegas against second overall draft pick Darren Peterson and the Utah Jazz. Tip-off scheduled for 8 under the direction of new head coach Tiago Splitter. Dallas handed the Sky a 96-91 defeat last night despite 20 points from Sidney Taylor and a double-double from Camilo Cardoso. Benched and listed as injured, guard Skylar Diggins watched again from the sideline.

0: lines for a third consecutive game. The Sky host Seattle next Wednesday at 11. Global soccer icon Robert Lewandowski joins a third-place Fire squad tomorrow morning during a highly anticipated introductory news conference. The World Cup rolls on. The semis begin tomorrow afternoon at 2. France meets Spain. And then Wednesday afternoon, Argentina plays England. The winners clash in the final on Sunday. That's sports at 16 and 46 past each hour. It's 2:48. Traffic and weather together on the 8th, sponsored by the Village of Bedford Park. And here's Neil Fiorito.
1: We have a problem on the south side. That's a crash on the Dan Ryan outbound at the Stevenson. The left lane is blocked, and you are jam-packed from the Jane Byrne interchange. You might want to get over to Halstead. Use that southbound instead. 33 minutes to drive out. You're 20 minutes in. A little slower in the express lanes along the inbound Dan Ryan. Eden's coming in now 23 minutes. No delays outbound 15 to Lake Cook Road. On the Kennedy Inn, 52 minutes from O'Hare, 33 off the junction. The outbound Kennedy 24 to Montrose. The same pace in the express lanes. 42 will get you out to O'Hare. On the Eisenhower outbound, traffic is heavy between Damon and First Avenue. 40 minutes to the Mannheim exit, 58 minutes to the Jane Addams, and 54 in. Stevenson going out 40 to the Tri-State, 55 minutes to the Veterans Tollway, 40 minutes in from 355 to the Lakefront. Dusable Lakeshore Drive pretty packed in on either side through the Gold Coast and Grand Park, and then your heavy southbound making your way into Hyde Park. On the Illinois Tollways, Tri-State southbound expected delay from the Bensonville Bridge down to Ogden and again from I-80 to Halstead. Northbound traffic from the Ford to before Halstead. Delays Roosevelt to the Eisenhower. The rest of the tollways not bad. Route 53 is heavy in the work zone in the northwest suburbs. Southwest suburbs, you have a delay on I-80 if you're west from Chicago Street to Center, and eastbound traffic at the Tri-State Tollway. Northwest Indiana, 8094 on the brakes, westbound past Grant to the Ford. Eastbound traffic in spots from Calumet to Burr. 94 eastbound is heavy getting near US 421 in Michigan City through the long-term work zone there. 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
0: AccuWeather with the forecast for the rest of this afternoon. Sunny, hot, and more humid, a high of 94. Upper 80s along the lakefront. AccuWeather with the real field temperatures approaching 100. Then tonight, clear, warm, and sticky, a low of 75. Tomorrow, hot and humid, plenty of sunshine, a high of 97. We will threaten the record of 100 set in 1995. Real feels up to 105. Right now we have 90 at O'Hare, 90 at Midway. At the lakefront we have 85 degrees, Bartlett 92. Markets are higher, or lower, I should say. The Dow is down 147 points. NASDAQ is down 1.5%, 397 points. The S&P 500 is down 58. It's 2:51.
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0: Chicago Congressman Mike Quigley says his decision to run for mayor while holding a safe seat in D.C. is about helping solve what he calls a fiscal crisis in the city he loves. The Northside Democrat tells WBM that shoring up underfunded public employee pensions is at the top of his to-do list and will require working with aldermen and union leaders.
3: We can't take away people's pensions, but we can save them. But that comes to sitting down and recognizing the issue and going back and forth, recognizing that it's a joint effort. We can accomplish this together if we recognize that it's not going to go away by itself.
0: Quigley also wants to lower the price tag when it comes to the construction of affordable housing. Eight others have announced plans to run for mayor in February. Incumbent Brandon Johnson has made no announcement yet. A herd of cows stolen from a farm near Edgar, Wisconsin, earlier this month, and there's still no sign of the cows. The herd consists of 20 cows. They tipped the scales at 800 pounds apiece. Authorities believe they were taken either July 7th or July 8th. Anyone with information about the missing herd is asked to contact police. It's 2:52.
4: 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Meta Platforms unveiled Muse Image, its first image generation model, and it uses AI reasoning to create videos from photos. The Facebook and Instagram parent says that Muse Image powers creative experiences on Instagram and WhatsApp and is coming soon to Facebook and Messenger. Investment bank Needham says Muse Image could boost user engagement and increase advertising opportunities for Meta. I'm Jason Brooks.
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0: 253 business news. The markets are lower. The Dow down 143 points. NASDAQ down 408. S&P 500 down 58. Now from Bloomberg, here's Denise Pellegrini.
8: Worry about chip makers and rising crude oil prices weighing on Wall Street today. And also investors concerned about possible rising interest rates. Fed Governor Chris Waller says policymakers may need to raise interest rates in the near term if underlying inflation continues to signal broad price pressures. The Fed meets later this month. Key report on inflation comes out tomorrow. Apple has filed a lawsuit against OpenAI, alleging OpenAI systemically stole its intellectual property by asking former Apple employees to bring information about unreleased products. OpenAI, though, says it has no interest in other companies' trade secrets and will remain focused on building innovative technology. And Delta CEO says he thinks travelers care more about their seat price than extras like lounge access or limo shuttle. And Ed Bastian says that's why Delta is offering passengers the same onboard seats, meals, and service, but at a lower price in exchange for fewer benefits. So, meaning reduced mileage earnings or a lower checked bag allowance. He calls the new basic premium fares another way to appeal to price-conscious travelers. With business at 23 and 53, from the Bloomberg Newsroom, Denise Pellegrini, News Radio 105.9 WBBM.
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0: 258, traffic and weather together on the 8s, and here's Neil Fiorito.
1: The Dan Ryan, still pretty heavy outbound for you from the Jane Byrne interchange to the Stevenson crash we had there, now gone. All lanes open, you're 32 out, 20 minutes to drive in. Bishop Ford inbound, still heavy approaching 159th Street from an earlier semi-fire, which is still getting cleaned up, blocking your eastbound exit ramp. IDOT reminds you to move over. It's the law. It's not a game. About 20 minutes in, you're 23 on the way out. Eden's coming in now, 25 minutes. Kennedy and 54 from O'Hare into downtown. Going out to O'Hare, close to 45 minutes. The Eisenhower, an hour to and from the Jane Addams Tollway. Stevenson out 55 to 355. You're 40 minutes in. Next report coming up at 3:08. 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
0: AccuWeather says for the rest of the afternoon, sunny, hot, more humid, a high today of 94. Cooler along the lakefront. AccuWeather real field temperatures near 100. 90 right now at 259.
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17: This is Sarah Herrera. A major vote on Chicago's parking meters is on hold, and now one of the mayor's closest allies wants the city to buy them back.
0: A downstate lawmaker charged with corruption will now face an investigation by her colleagues. Plus, the White House has notified Congress of its re-engagement in the war in Iran. The latest on the way next from ABC News. Business, the markets are lower. The Dow down 129, NASDAQ down 404, S&P 500 down 58. AccuWeather says for the rest of the afternoon, sunny, hot, more humid, and a high of 94, upper 80s along the lakefront. 90 right now at O'Hare, mostly sunny. ABC News is next. It's 3 o'clock.
18: From ABC News, I'm Michelle Franzen. The memo of understanding now officially over between the U.S. and Iran. The White House formalized its re-engagement in the war in Iran, notifying Congress last week, July 10th, of renewed military action. That according to a copy of the notice obtained by ABC News. President Trump says the U.S. will reinstate the naval blockade against Iranian ships and ports. And in a social media post says the U.S. should charge a 20% toll. Here's ABC's Karen Travers.
19: The president in that post does not explain how this is going to work in terms of charging tolls or why the U.S. has a right to do this in an international waterway that he himself has said multiple times should be free for commercial travel. Notably, the Iranians have also said that they should charge for shipping that goes through there, that they would be able to protect the cargo ships that are going through this area and then get paid for it. The president has pushed back very strongly on this.
18: Senate lawmakers returning today following the sudden death this weekend of Senator Lindsey Graham. Preliminary findings from the medical examiner shared by the 71-year-old's office shows Graham died from a tear in his aorta stemming from heart disease. Longtime colleague Chuck Grassley on the floor.
20: Senator Graham deeply loved his country. He was a bold leader.
18: Graham's desk in the Senate now draped in a black shroud with a vase of white flowers on top. In Biddeford, Maine, today, north of Kennebunkport, according to multiple sources, federal immigration authorities were involved in a fatal shooting. ABC's Olivia Rubin has details.
21: We know very little. All sources have told us is that federal immigration officials were involved in a shooting and describing it as sort of dynamic and still unfolding. Specifically, the Department of Homeland Security and the FBI have not responded to multiple requests for comments on this. Maine official did say that it was involved with ICE and that a person was killed there.
18: Maine Senator Angus King says the man who was shot was the target of the operation. You're listening to ABC News.
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18: It is 3:03, another Monday, the 13th day of July. Good afternoon. Thanks for joining us today. I'm Lisa Fielding, the beginning of a hot week. 90 degrees at both airports right now, 90 in Wheeling as well. That's the story for the rest of the week. Sunny, hot, and more humid. Temperatures in the 90s. The AccuWeather 5-day forecast coming up for you at 3:15. But first at 3, we begin with the City of Chicago's controversial parking meter deal and the ongoing debate. A vote on the proposed sale of the lease has been pulled as opposition at City Hall continues to grow. Our top story today from WBBM's Sarah Herrera.
3: The private company that controls Chicago's parking meters wants to sell its lease to another investment firm. But Alderman Jason Irvin, one of the mayor's closest allies, says the city should explore buying the system instead. The Tribune reports that the mayor's budget chair says Chicago has a rare chance to regain control of the meters. The proposed $2.53 billion sale is facing growing opposition from aldermen across the political spectrum. The Johnson administration previously tried to buy the system itself, but backed away over concerns taxpayers could be left paying the bill if parking revenue falls. Sarah Herrera, News Radio 105.9 WBBM.
18: Well, days after a

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2: France. Ahead of her arraignment on Thursday, she said in a statement, she has done nothing wrong and has complete confidence the facts will demonstrate her innocence. 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
3: A new discovery shedding some more light on the death of a suspect in last week's shooting of an Indiana State Police trooper.
4: An autopsy from the LaPorte County Coroner's Office found 54-year-old Kevin Myers died from a self-inflicted gunshot wound to the chest. His body was discovered in a cornfield near his home several hours after Sergeant Justin Heflin was shot during a pursuit. Police say Myers had fled in a reportedly stolen pickup. Toxicology results are still pending before the coroner issues a final ruling. Rachel Pearson, News Radio 105.9 WBBM.
3: Police in Hoffman Estates investigating a collision between a minivan and a motorcycle over the weekend that killed the motorcyclist and seriously injured a passenger in the van. Reports suggest the minivan was turning from southbound Kingsdale onto westbound Gulf when it collided with the motorcycle. The cyclist was identified as 20-year-old Henry Pineda Rodriguez of Rolling Meadows, the 21-year-old passenger of the minivan being treated at Lutheran General in Park Ridge. In Indiana, police are looking into a weekend boating accident on Lake Michigan that left an Illinois man dead.
5: It happened around 11:30 Saturday night near the Hammond Marina. The Indiana Department of Natural Resources says a boat with six people on board struck the marina's breakwall on its way back into Illinois. All six wound up in the water as the boat began to sink. They were rescued, though one person, identified as 66-year-old Herman Woods of Round Lake Beach, needed CPR on scene and later died at an area hospital. Investigators say early indications are the boat's operator was unfamiliar with the area and that alcohol does not appear to have been a factor. Andy Day, News Radio, 105.9 WBBM.
3: Illinois schools will no longer be able to expel some students in the wake of a new law signed by Governor Pritzker this week.
6: The bill will implement stricter limits on when expulsions can be administered to Illinois students in kindergarten through second grade. Expulsions would be prohibited for these students unless required by federal or state law. Sponsors of the bill say expulsions disproportionately impact students of color and that the bill would encourage restorative practices, which supporters say are effective in reducing not only suspension and expulsion, but also student arrests. Carolina Garibay, News Radio 105.9 WBBM.
3: And with more extreme heat coming this week, the Illinois Tollway is deploying additional hot weather roadway crews to more quickly locate and assist stranded customers. The around-the-clock patrol search for drivers who are stranded in disabled vehicles in the heat and respond to calls that come up into the Star 999 feature. It is 3:08 now. 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Good afternoon, Neil Fiorito.
7: Afternoon, Lisa. We'll start on the Eisenhower. That's our highest travel time on both sides. You're an hour to and from the Jane Addams. Pretty heavy on the way out from Sacramento Boulevard to First Avenue, and then a delay from Woodfield Road to I-90. You have all that road work on Route 53 on the other side of the Jane Addams slowing you down in the area. Coming in on the Eisenhower, brake lights from York Road to the Tri-State, Mannheim to Harlem, and then from Independence into the Jane Byrne Interchange. Eden's coming in 25 minutes. Your backup starts before Peterson. No delays on the way out. Kennedy Expressway inbound, 54 minutes from O'Hare into downtown, 34 in off the junction. Outbound 25 to Montrose, the same in the express lanes, 43 to get out to O'Hare. Stevenson outbound, you're on the brakes pass to Dan Ryan to Harlem, and then from the Tri-State to Cass. Going out to Cicero Avenue, 34 minutes, 45 to the Tri-State, just about an hour to 355 and 47 inbound. Southside, the Dan Ryan, 30 minutes out, 20 minutes in from the merge into downtown. A little slower in the express lanes on the inbound Dan Ryan. 57 just to the layout bond from the Dan Ryan to past Halsted. Bishop Ford heavy through the work zone outbound about 20 minutes. Same coming in from 8094. DuSable Lakeshore Drive northbound, pretty heavy traffic from Soldier Field to Monroe, and then you're backed up from Navy Pier to Chicago Avenue. Heavy southbound north to Chicago in Grand Park and 53rd to 57th. Couple of backups on the Tri-State Tollway, southbound from the Bensonville Bridge down to Ogden, and then you're stuck a little bit from I-80 to past Halsted. Northbound traffic from the Ford to before Halsted and Cermak to 290. In the northwest suburbs, the usual delays on Route 53 through the

0: up-and-going work zone. Southwest suburbs delays through Joliet, 80 west, and then eastbound, hitting close to the tri-state. Northwest Indiana, 80-94 westbound, with delays past Broadway to the Ford. Eastbound slow spots from Torrance to Kennedy, and a backup on 94 westbound passing U.S. 421 in Michigan City through the ongoing construction zone there. From the Metro Traffic Center, next report, 318. 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
1: All right, Neil, thanks so much. For the rest of today, sunny, hot, and more humid. It starts a new stretch of a heat wave here, a high of 94. Warm and sticky tonight, a low of 75. Really hot tomorrow, humid with a high of 97. 90 degrees at both airports, 88 lakefront. On the market watch, the NASDAQ closes sharply lower. Stocks fall. Dow down 138, and the NASDAQ off by 108. It's 310.
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1: It is 311. Blood banks say there's a critical shortage this summer.
9: They're calling it an alarming drop. In June, the Red Cross says the area blood supply fell by around 25%. Summer activities mean hospitals are busier. The Red Cross says they've been sending something around 3,500 more units of blood per week to area hospitals. Platelets are especially needed, also types O positive and B negative blood. The Red Cross encourages you to donate by setting up an appointment at redcrossblood.org. 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
1: Hundreds of people expected to flock to a candy store in the western suburbs over the weekend to try and set a world record.
10: Falling perfectly on National Sour Candy Day, Oak Park's Candycopia will host what it hopes will be the world's largest sour candy tasting this Saturday, July 18th. The event is free, but those interested in taking part do have to sign up first. Each person attending will try the candy in unison through a guided tour of three sour candies with a Guinness adjudicator on site to determine a record. The store says when that happens, those involved will receive a $5 gift card plus bragging rights for being part of a world record. Haley Hansen, News Radio 105.9 WBBM.
1: Well, from candy to tacos, if you're a fan of tacos, you might want to head over to the Taco Crawl in Rogers Park. Starting this Thursday, the festival will feature offerings from 19 different restaurants that are located along Clark Street. The event runs from 3 to 7 on Clark between Devon and Rogers Avenue. Well, if you like spicy, you might want tacos. If you like heat, you got it this week in the weather department. Hot and humid throughout the week. The AccuWeather 5-day forecast coming up.
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6: 3:15, the AccuWeather 5-day forecast, sponsored by Four Seasons Heating, Air Conditioning, Plumbing, Sewer, and Electric. Lots of AC action going on this week, Brian Thompson.
7: Yeah, Lisa, it's really all the way through Friday. We're looking at high temperatures that'll be at or above 90 the way it looks right now, and the worst of the heat probably coming the next couple of days. We've been seeing temperatures at or above 90 at many locations this afternoon, although at the lakefront it's been mostly staying in the 80s. We'll have a mainly clear night into tonight. It'll be warm and sticky, a low of 75 tonight. Hot and humid for tomorrow with plenty of sun, high up to 97, so probably even a little hotter than today. Record high is 100, the last set in 1995. Clear to partly cloudy, warm and sticky tomorrow night, low 76. Mostly sunny, hot and humid on Wednesday with a high of 97. And it's still going to be hot and humid even into Thursday and Friday with some sun. There will be the chance for a thunderstorm each day, high 94 Thursday and 92 on Friday. It's 91 right now at O'Hare and at Midway. It's 87 in Downers Grove, also 87 at the lakefront. And we're heading up to 94 this afternoon. I'm AccuWeather meteorologist Brian Thompson.
6: 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Time for sports now from the Score. Happy Monday, Chris Emma.
8: Lisa, good afternoon. The Cubs went into the All-Star break with back-to-back wins, hitting 12 over the 500 mark once again. That came as the Brewers were swept away in Pittsburgh. The division deficit is 5. There's plenty of time to make that up. First, some time away from the game during this break. Only Pete Crow Armstrong is representing the Cubs in Philly. As for the MLB draft this past weekend, the Cubs stockpiled their pitching depth. Here's Rick Gregg with more.
9: 21 choices, 16 arms, including first-rounder Cade Townsend out of Mississippi, and at one point, 10 hurlers in a row.
10: We set out what we wanted to accomplish, which was, injecting the system with, potential impact bats, while at the same time, I think, focusing quite a bit on some pitching volume and also pitching quality.
9: Club VP of scouting Dan Kantrovitz mentioned impact bats. Those came in round 2. They grabbed a couple catchers late, but otherwise older pitching. 14 from college, only 2 arms from high school. Rick Gregg, News Radio, 105.9 WBBM.
8: The White Sox remain tied atop the AL Central standings after sweeping the A's this past weekend. That came as the Guardians also broke out the brooms to stay even in that race. Munetaka Murakami will represent the White Sox tonight in the Home Run Derby at Citizens Bank Ballpark. That starts up at 7 o'clock. Murakami is just the 7th White Sox player to participate in the Derby. The lone winner was Frank Thomas back in 1995. And the Bulls are back in Summer League action tonight from Las Vegas. They'll take on the Jazz at 8. Kayla Wilson is looking to follow his 35-point debut on Friday night. With sports at 16 and 46, I'm Chris Emma of 104.3 The Score for News Radio 105.9 WBBM.
6: 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How are the roads this afternoon, Neil?
11: Guys, the taste of Chicago is over, but the closure's still in place in Grand Park, and that includes Columbus shutdown, Roosevelt to Monroe. Ida B. Wells between Columbus and Michigan Avenue, and still closed is Jackson between Michigan and DuSable Lakeshore Drive. You also have the closure still in place near the United Center following the Windy City smokeout over the weekend. Expressways along the Edens coming in, 25 minutes. Your backup is before Peterson down to the Kennedy. Not bad at all outbound. Kennedy Expressway inbound, 57 from O'Hare, 34 off the junction. Going out to the airport, close to 45. Eisenhower out, 42 to Mannheim, and hour 3 to the Jane Addams Tollway. Coming inbound from I-90 and hour 8 and 37 in from Mannheim. Stevenson outbound at 45 to the Tri-State, now 1 hour to 355, 47 in. On the south side, the Dan Ryan is 30 minutes out, 20 minutes inbound, 57 going out, 18 on the Bishop Ford, about 19 either way. Through South Lakeshore Drive, pretty crowded through the Gold Coast and Grand Park. Southbound traffic is heavy getting toward Hyde Park. On the Illinois Tollways, heavy on the Tri-State northbound from the Ford to before Halstead. A delay following that from Cermak to 290. Heavy south from the Bensonville Bridge to Ogden and I-80 to past Halstead. A delay on the Jane Addams westbound from Arlington Heights Road to Route 53. A delay on the Ronald Reagan Tollway eastbound from Route 83 to the northbound Tri-State ramp. And a backup on the Veterans southbound from the Reagan to Maple. No big headlines in northwest Indiana. 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
6: Well, the rest of this afternoon, sunny, hot, and humid with a high of 94. Upper 80s lakefront, a low tonight of 75. That's kind of the story through the weekend. Temperatures in the 90s. 88 degrees now at O'Hare, 90 Midway, 88 lakefront. Stocks in the red today. The Nasdaq down, losing more than 1.5%, down 408. It is 320. Our top story this hour, charges filed against a man police say trespassed at Governor Pritzker's Gold Coast home over the July 4th holiday weekend. We're going to have details on that story coming up at 3:31. In health news, restaurants around the country are changing some of their offerings in light of a widespread parasitic outbreak.
12: Some restaurants are now changing their menus as a parasitic intestinal infection linked to produce spreads across the country. The CDC is tracking cases of cycloporiosis across at least 31 states, from California to New York. Officials have been unable to link the contamination to one supplier or grower. The CDC says outbreaks have typically been linked to fresh produce, such as lettuce, cilantro, and raspberries.
6: So far, more than 160 cases of the infection have been reported here in Illinois. 33 confirmed cases in the Chicago area alone. A ribbon cutting today for a new behavioral health center in Joliet. Cornerstone Services in the 2700 block of McDonough says it will offer high-quality mental health services in Will and Kankakee County. Cornerstone is also opening another clinic on East Van Buren Street in Joliet. Stocks take a hit as we begin another trading week. We'll check in with Bloomberg coming up. It's 3:22.
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14: Affording a home just got tougher, mainly because of growing demand. Median home prices in June up 2.2% from a year ago, according to Redfin, reaching a new record high, just under $409,000 on average nationwide. And remember, borrowing rates, interest rates, are closer to 7% now. The recently launched Saudi-based carrier Riyadh Air is now considering placing an offer for upwards of 30 additional Boeing 787 Dreamliners just 2 years ago after it agreed to buy 39 of them. The U.S. Justice Department now looking into accusations that Sean Fain, president of the United Auto Workers Union, pressured other officials for benefits for his fiancée and her sister. Fain denies the charges, says it's related to an upcoming union election. And with a slump in sales in China and costly U.S. tariffs at its luxury Audi and Porsche units, the German automaker Volkswagen, well, now outlining plans to cut costs by eliminating upwards of 50,000 jobs around the globe. With business at 23 and 53 from the Bloomberg Newsroom, Tom Busby, News Radio 105.9 WBBM.
6: We're going to check in on the roads coming up, and how high is it going to get this week? We're going to tell you. Traffic and weather coming up.
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11: All right, Lisa, the Edens Expressway, great going outbound. Inbound, you are heavy between Peterson and the Kennedy. 25 minutes to drive in. Kennedy inbound, 57 minutes from O'Hare into the Jane Byrne Interchange. 34 off the junction. Heavy in spots between Nagel and downtown. Outbound 25 to Montrose, the same in the express lanes. 43 minutes will get you out to O'Hare. On the Eisenhower, big traffic delays on both sides. Getting out to Mannheim, 42 and hour 3 to the Jane Addams. Coming in from I-90 and hour 8 and 37 in for Mannheim. Stevenson going out 45 to the Tri-State, an hour drive to the Veterans Tollway. Close to 50 in from 355 to the Lakefront. On the Dan Ryan, you're 30 minutes out, 22 minutes in, 57 inbound clear. Up on, you're on the brakes from the Dan Ryan to past Halstead, just 18 on the way out. Bishop Ford inbound, still a little tight at 159th. Earlier semi-fire cleanup continues to block your exit ramp eastbound. The semi's there being offloaded by a crane, getting all that product into a new semi. The outbound side, about 23 minutes to drive to 80-94. DuSable Lakeshore Drive is heavy on either side. Northbound Soldier Field to Monroe, heavy from Navy Pier to Chicago Avenue, and then you're jammed up south from north to Chicago, heavy through Grant Park and into Hyde Park as well. No major headlines across the tollways. Typical backups on both sides of Route 53 in the northwest suburbs. Same goes in the southwest suburbs on I-80. In northwest Indiana, just a couple of backups on 8094, really. Next report coming up, 338, News Radio 105.9 WBBM.
6: We've got bright sunshine. It is warm, sunny skies, 90 degrees at 329.
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6: 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Good afternoon. I'm Lisa Fielding. 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
1: This is Nancy Hardy. A man with a history of burglary and theft convictions is arrested for trespassing at Governor Pritzker's home.
6: A new redevelopment plan poised to bring hundreds of new homes and safer streets to Chicago's south and southwest sides. South Carolina's governor announces Senator Lindsey Graham's replacement after his sudden death over the weekend. Plus, President Trump announces the blockade of Iran is back on, with both the U.S. and the Islamic Republic claiming control of the Strait of Hormuz. In business,
2: I'm Tom Busby at Bloomberg. Wall Street ends lower as renewed hostilities in the Middle East send oil prices sharply higher. The Dow falling 138 points. The Nasdaq down 408. The S&P lower by 60.
6: Sunny, hot today with a high of 94. We've got 90 degrees at 331. A Chicago man out on a pretrial release has been arrested for trespassing at Governor Pritzker's home on the Gold Coast over the July 4th weekend. The story from WBBM's Nancy Hardy.
1: Chicago police say they arrested Dwayne Milton shortly after 10 o'clock the night of July 4th. He allegedly was in the backyard of the governor's home after he was seen on security camera jumping over a fence. The site CWB Chicago reports the 46-year-old has convictions for burglary, retail theft, and robbery on his record and admitted to officers he had an outstanding warrant for shoplifting at the time. Milton had been released on electronic monitoring, but had violated the terms for 11 days, the site says, before he was caught outside the governor's home. Nancy Hardy, News Radio 105.9 WBBM.
6: A sweeping redevelopment plan could bring hundreds of new homes, businesses, and safer streets to Chicago's south and southwest sides.
3: It's called the Moving Archer Forward Initiative, and it targets a six-mile stretch of Archer Avenue between Bridgeport and Garfield Ridge. The plan calls for about 800 new housing units, 280,000 square feet of retail space, and upgrades to streets, parks, and CTA Orange Line stations. Planners tell Block Club Chicago the development will be concentrated near transit and include both market rate and affordable housing. Their proposal goes before the city's plan commission next month. 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
6: One of the South Side's most recognizable landmarks is about to get its first layer of new gold in more than 30 years.
15: Many know it as the Golden Lady statue that stands in Jackson Park. Chicago Block Club reports the century-old landmark with the official name Statue of the Republic has scaffolding up as it prepares to get its first regilding since the early 1990s. The work is one of several commitments made during the federal review of the Obama Presidential Center project. Sarah Herrera, News Radio 105.9 WBBM.
6: 3:33 in news around the nation today. The sister of the late Senator Lindsey Graham has now been named to temporarily fill his Senate seat. Darlene Graham Nordone was President Trump's choice to represent South Carolina on an interim basis. The state will now hold a GOP primary August 11th to pick a new Republican nominee for the Senate. Meantime, the longtime senator is being remembered on Capitol Hill after his unexpected death over the weekend.
25: During his failed presidential bid in the 2016 race, Graham criticizing then-candidate Donald Trump. He broke with the president in the hours after the January 6th attack on the Capitol and efforts to overturn the 2020 election results.
26: I hate it being this way. Oh, my God, I hate it. From my point of view, he's been a consequential president. But today, first thing you'll see. All I can say is count me out. Enough is enough.
25: Within months, Graham said Trump was the future of the GOP and championed his political comeback.
6: Graham had just returned from Ukraine when he died. President Trump said the senator sounded a little tired but perfect when the two spoke Saturday night after Graham got back from his trip. President Trump, meantime, says the U.S. will resume blocking Iranian ships in the Strait of Hormuz as both nations continue to claim control of the waterway.
4: As the U.S. and Iran vie for control over the Strait of Hormuz, President Trump says he's reinstating a blockade of Iranian ships. After appearing on Fox and Friends,
5: we're taking over the strait.
4: The president went further, saying the U.S. will also charge other ships for safe passage. Until now, Washington had rejected the idea of tolling in the strait.
7: I don't care if you call it a fee or a toll or a donation.
4: Secretary of State Marco Rubio last month.
7: That's international waterway. There isn't a nation on earth that supports having to pay money to go through the straits.
4: Echoed today by the European Union's top diplomat.
8: There can't be no tolls, no fees.
4: The president says the toll would help cover costs needed to provide security and safety. His announcement comes after another day of exchanging fire with Iran, raising fears of a return to all-out war. Sagar Meghani, Washington.
6: In the States, a deadly shooting in Maine today involving immigration enforcement agents.
9: An ICE agent fatally shot a motorist in Maine Monday, the second time in a week federal immigration officers used deadly force. Maine Senator Angus King, an independent, says Homeland Security Secretary Mark Wayne Mullen told him the agent opened fire in Biddeford after the man tried to use his vehicle as a weapon against agents pursuing him for deportation. Apparently, the ICE agents did not have body-worn cameras. Two immigrant rights groups ID'd the victim as a 26-year-old Colombian with a family authorized to work in the U.S. who had a Social Security number and was on his way to work when he was shot. I'm Julie Walker.
6: And Republican Senator Mitch McConnell is saying more about his health.
10: Senator Mitch McConnell has for the first time revealed what led to his hospitalization. 84-year-old McConnell said in a statement that a fall was what landed him in the hospital 4 weeks ago. The statement comes after weeks of mounting speculation about the Kentucky Republican's health. McConnell explained his long silence as being hesitant to share the vulnerability that comes with growing older. McConnell said he will not be returning to the Senate quite yet, but continues to work with the staff on Senate business. McConnell had polio in his early childhood and has long acknowledged difficulty walking and climbing stairs. Hi, I'm Benjwani, Washington.
6: Coming up in a minute, we're going to check in on the roads, the hot weather, and your low gas prices next.
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6: 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In Mount Prospect, the Gulf on Bussey and Addison Court has gas for $3.83 a gallon. In Oak Lawn, the Gulf on Cicero and 99th has gas for $3.79 a gallon. Still ahead.
29: This is Andy Dane. A Westmont man is charged after starting his 4th of July by driving his car into a house.
6: That story's coming up, but first, 3:38 traffic, checking in, sponsored by Metro with Neil Fiorito.
0: All right, well, delays coming in on the Eden's getting heavier now. From Peterson to the junction, you're 25 in. No delays outbound, but Metro wants to remind you in the future, think about taking a train. Avoid some of those tough delays coming to and from the northwest side and getting into downtown. You could pick up the Milwaukee District North line, get a train right out of Forest Glen. On the Kennedy Expressway, 1 hour in, you're

0: 45 out to O'Hare. Eisenhower inbound at hour 10 from the Jane Addams to the Jane Byrne interchange, going out to I-90 in hour 3. Stevenson outbound 1 hour to the Veterans Tollway and 48 to drive in. Our Southside Expressways, the Dan Ryan leaving downtown out to the Split, about a half hour, you're 22 minutes inbound. 57 going out 18, the Bishop Ford 23 on the way out, coming inbound just 15 from 8094. On DuSable Lake Shore Drive, you're pretty jammed up on either side in spots to the Gold Coast in Grand Park, and then traffic is pretty heavy southbound getting into Hyde Park. Across the tollways, the tri-state has a lot of heavy traffic on both sides, southbound from the Bensonville Bridge to Ogden and 159th to past Halstead. Slow traffic northbound from the Ford to before Halstead and from the Cermak Toll over to the Eisenhower. The rest of the tollway is not bad. Northwest Indiana, just a couple of delays on 8094. Really nothing out of the ordinary. Traffic sponsored by Metra. If traffic, parking, and the high cost of gas are making your day even more stressful, it's time to ride Metra. Whether you're heading downtown to dinner or out with friends, Metra gets you there without the headache. Metra, drive less, do more. Next report, 3:48, News Radio 105.9, WBBM.
1: WBBM AccuWeather, it's going to be hot and more humid as we head through the rest of this afternoon. Still up to about 94 for a high, upper 80s along the lakefront. Clear, warm, and sticky tonight, a low of 75. Plenty of sunshine tomorrow, hot and humid, a high of 97. And we're looking at AccuWeather real field temperatures up to 105. Mostly sunny, hot, and humid on Wednesday. High up to about 97 once again. 91 right now at O'Hare and at Midway. It is 88 in Warrenville, 87 at the lakefront. We're going up to 94. I'm AccuWeather meteorologist Brian Thompson.
2: Stocks in the red today. The Dow down 138. NASDAQ way down, off by 408, and the S&P lost 60. It is 3:40. A 4th of July crash results in numerous charges against a Westmont man.
3: A Darien police officer spotted a vehicle at nearly 60 miles per hour in a 35 mile per hour zone near Cass Avenue and Plainfield Road the morning of July 4th. When the officer activated his lights and sirens to stop the driver, investigators say they took off and the officer eventually lost sight. That is until the car was found wedged into a home on Nantucket Drive. No one was inside that home at the time of the collision. The driver, 30-year-old Mark Flores, told police he fled because he was scared and was on his way to a liquor store to buy booze for a party he'd been at that had run out. Patch reports Flores proceeded to fail a breathalyzer test and is now charged with aggravated DUI, fleeing from an officer, and speeding. Andy Day, News Radio, 105.9 WBBM.
2: Around the nation, California and 11 other states suing to block Paramount's takeover of Warner, arguing it would reduce competition in the entertainment sector. California Attorney General Rob Bonca is leading the effort, saying less competition means higher prices and fewer options at movie theaters.
4: I'm proud to lead 12 attorneys general across the country to put an end to a merger that, let's just say it simply, breaks the law. It hurts an industry that touches the lives of Americans daily and brings so much to the state of California.
2: The lawsuit asks a judge to prevent the deal from moving forward. The head of the European Commission at the EU is weighing age restrictions for children using social media.
5: A top European Union official is calling for limits on children using social media. Speaking in Brussels on Monday, European Commission President Ursula von der Leyen expressed concerns about social media's impact on young brains.
6: Just if we don't give our children keys to the car before they have their license, or we do not let them buy alcohol until they are legally allowed, we need to set the age at which the children can legally access social media.
5: Von der Leyen suggested phased access for different age ranges. A special EU panel recommended on Monday restricting access for kids under 13 until tech companies prove their platforms are safe. The panel's report emphasizes that the burden of proof for safety should be on social media platforms. It suggests other possible restrictions for children over 13. I'm Karen Schemmer.
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2: A man in New York City has been evicted from his studio apartment after management accused him of having too many books. He says he doesn't think of himself as a hoarder, but admitted the 10,000 books in the 600-square-foot space could come across as excessive. While he initially tried to fight the eviction in court, he eventually decided to accept it and move out. A friend says he's found a bigger apartment and is excited to continue adding his collection. That's a lot of books. 3:46, time for sports now. Here's Chris Emma.
17: Gotta get the guy a Kindle or something. How about that?
2: Yeah, that's a good idea.
17: The White Sox may be the best story in baseball this season. They've lost 100 games each of the last 3 years. They entered the All-Star break tied atop the AL Central standings. And the best story on this upstart team is none other than Tristan Peters. He's a 26-year-old rookie whom the White Sox acquired in exchange for cash, now playing for his fourth major league team. Peters was once a Savannah Banana before they became a touring team. Now he's an All-Star star in the major leagues. Manager Will Venable says Peter's breakthrough is no accident.
18: The effort that he puts out there and the dedication that he has and just him really just being a guy that just seems like he's locked in and he gets better and, you know, there's never a moment on the field that he's taken off. He's always busy in the clubhouse doing stuff, trying to get better. So, you know, he's definitely a guy that's taking advantage of an opportunity and obviously making the best of it, but he's putting in the work to do it.
17: The Home Run Derby will take place tonight in Philly. Munetaka Murakami will represent the White Sox in that. And the last man in the field for the Open Championship this week is quite the story. It's a 32-year-old English man named Joe Dean, who was worked as a grocery store delivery driver before emerging in pro golf. Dean, who's ranked 268th in the world, had his fiancée Emily serving as the caddy for a qualifying victory over the weekend. They're getting married next Tuesday, just 2 days after the final round at Royal Birkdale. With sports at 16:46, I'm Chris Sebba of 104.3 The Score for News Radio 105.9 WBBM.
2: Amazing. Golfer turned, well, grocery bagger turned golfer, and then the Savannah Banana story I love too. Good job, Chris. Love
17: Thank
2: both
17: you.
2: Of them. All right, 3:48. 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Here's Neil Fiorito.
0: All right, guys, some problems on the tollway starting on the Ronald Reagan. If you're eastbound, you're getting heavy from Naperville Road to before Route 53. That's a new crash blocking your left lane. Also really heavy on the tri-state, the northbound side in the south suburbs from the Bishop Ford to past Halstead. Emergency vehicles there off on the right shoulder with a medical emergency. IDOT reminds you to move over. It's the law. It's not a game. On your expressways, Eden's coming in now 27. No delays outbound, just a 15-minute trip to Lake Cook. Kennedy inbound 1 hour from O'Hare, 45 back out to the airport. On the Eisenhower inbound, you're at an hour 10 from I-90, 40 minutes in from Mannheim. The turnaround trip is 42 to Mannheim Road, an hour 3 to I-90. Stevenson out, 47 to the Tri-State, an hour drive to the Veterans, 48 in from 355 to DuSable Lakeshore Drive. South side, the Dan Ryan, 30 minutes out, you're 22 minutes in from the merge into downtown. A little slower in the express lanes for you on the inbound Dan Ryan. Not bad on I-57, the Bishop Ford is heavy in the work zone outbound, 25 minutes to get out to 8094. DuSable Lakeshore Drive really heavy on either side, driving through the Gold Coast and getting through Grand Park. Southbound traffic is heavy as you make your way toward Jackson Park. Looking over in northwest Indiana, just a couple of backups on 8094. Nothing blocking lanes at all. 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Flashing lights on the roadside. It's the law to slow down and safely change lanes when possible. Keep emergency responders, work crews, and everyday drivers like you safe on the road. Move over. It's the law. It's not a game. Next report, 3:58, News Radio 105.9, WBBM.
1: WBBM AccuWeather. It's been a hot afternoon. The humidity's been on the rise, too. We'll have a high of 94. It'll stay in the upper 80s along the lakefront. And clear, warm, and sticky tonight, low 75. Lots of sunshine, even hotter tomorrow, high 97. 91 right now at O'Hare and at Midway, 87 in Downers Grove. It's 87 at the lakefront, going up to 94. I'm AccuWeather meteorologist Brian Thompson.
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20: The solar send-off taking place at ISU invites the public to get a first look at the brand new Mercury 8 solar car built by the Illinois State Solar Car Team. Team President Mac Brody says the event is a way for people to get an up-close look at the car, which she says can go up to 65 miles per hour.
21: It's a lot more immersive, it's a lot better to connect with the community, and we get to talk about sustainable energy a little bit closer to that community.
20: The solar send-off comes ahead of the team's trip to Minnesota for the cross-country Electric American Solar Car Challenge. It will lead them through Bloomington Normal to Amarillo, Texas. Brody says the goal is to show people that solar-powered cars can one day be the future.
21: We're hoping for our car and our work to inspire others and maybe one day have solar cars be more accessible to people globally. But until then, we're going to continue to drive innovation forward and see what we can do here.
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23: 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The Facebook and Instagram parent says that Muse Image powers creative experiences on Instagram and WhatsApp and is coming soon to Facebook and Messenger. 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
2: 353 stocks in the red today for a Monday. 353 checking in with Business Now. From Bloomberg, here's Tom Busby.
5: Oh, Lisa, yes, stocks kicking off the new week to the downside. A sell-off in the tech sector and rising tensions in the Middle East sending oil prices surging higher. The Dow today closing 138 points lower. The tech-heavy NASDAQ down 408. That's a 1.5% slide, mostly on chip maker shares. The S&P down 60. Now, oil was up nearly 9%, $78 a barrel today, as President Trump said the U.S. military blockade of all Iranian ports and coastal areas will resume starting tomorrow, and that the U.S. military will hit Iran hard, that's his word, again tonight and tomorrow. A Morgan Stanley-led group's plan to sell a $2.5 billion lease on thousands of Chicago parking meters, hitting a bit of a snag today, a city council committee delaying a vote on that plan deal, discussions, though, ongoing. And a federal judge ruling that President Trump's lawsuit against the IRS was a bad faith attempt to manipulate the judicial process. This judge says that his immunity from all future prosecution deals for him and his family members has, quote, no basis at all in law. With Business at 23 and 53, live from the Bloomberg Newsroom, Tom Busby, News Radio 105.9 WBBM.
2: 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We've got some trouble on the tollway. How much trouble? We're going to check in with Neil and find out coming up.
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2: Well, the death of Senator Lindsey Graham at age 71 and the continued absence of Senator Mitch McConnell at the age of 84 is calling attention to the average age of U.S. lawmakers.
28: Never in history has Congress been this old. The U.S. Constitution sets the minimum age requirement to be in the Senate at 30 and the House at 25. It does not set a maximum. The average age of the current Senate is 64. Half the members are over 65. The oldest, Chuck Grassley in Iowa, 92. The youngest, John Ossoff of Georgia, 39. Average age in the House has soared from under 50 in the early 1980s to 58. Wayne Cabot, ABC News.
2: It is 3:58. Here's Young at Heart traffic. Neil Fiorito.
0: Couple of tollway troubles here. We're going to start on the tri-state on the northbound side, where you're backed up from the Bishop Ford to past Halstead in the south suburbs. Emergency vehicles off on the right shoulder, and some delays on the Ronald Reagan tollway eastbound from Naperville Road to before Route 53. Now crash cleanup there on the left shoulder. New troubles in northwest Indiana on I-65 northbound. Traffic getting really heavy passing US 231 in Crown Point to 109th. crash. It looks like two right lanes are blocked. You have three emergency vehicles there on the scene. We appreciate your calls. Thank you. The WBBM Mercedes-Benz of Hoffman Estates traffic tip line, 855-780 Road. On the expressways, your travel time on the Edens coming in, 27. Not bad outbound. You're just 15 minutes to Lake Cook Road. Kennedy in an hour two, 35 off the junction. Up on 34 to Montrose, the express lane save you about 5. 52 to head to O'Hare. Eisenhower inbound at hour 10 and hour 3 back out to the Jane Addams Tollway. On the Stevenson out, you're 1 hour to 355, 48 inbound. The Dan Ryan a half hour out, 22 in, 57 up on 18. Bishop Ford going out 25, a lot of traffic getting through the ongoing work zone. Next report, 408 News Radio 105.9 WBBM.
2: All right, Neil, thanks. Bright sunshine right now. It is hot. Humidity's still relatively low right now. 92 degrees at O'Hare, 91 in Wheeling. Look for a sticky low tonight of 75. This is kind of the story throughout the weekend. Temperatures in the 90s through at least Friday. Once again, 92 degrees at 3:59.
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2: Coming up in the next half hour on News Radio WBBM, a city council committee approves a controversial plan to fund infrastructure developments in and around the new Chicago Fire Stadium.
8: This is Nancy Hardy. Two men face charges after a robbery in a suburban hotel room.
2: Plus, South Carolina's governor names an interim replacement for Senator Lindsey Graham following his sudden passing over the weekend. The latest on his replacement coming up from ABC News in business.
5: Stocks end lower. Oil moved sharply higher on rising tensions in the Middle East. The Dow today down 138 points. The NASDAQ down 408. The S&P lower by 60. I'm Tom Busby at Bloomberg.
2: Sunny skies right now, 92 degrees at 4 o'clock.
9: From ABC News, I'm Michelle Franzen. Following the sudden death of Senator Lindsey Graham this weekend, South Carolina's Governor Henry McMaster appointing Graham's sister, Darlene Graham Nordone, to carry out the remainder of his term until January.
10: Lindsey took care of his little sister in years long departed. It's my honor to ask his little sister, Darlene Graham, to finish his work for him now.
9: A special election will be held August 11th to choose a candidate to run in the general election. The GOP-led Senate also dealing with the absence of Senator Mitch McConnell, who was hospitalized last month. Here's ABC's Jay O'Brien.
11: For 4 weeks, Mitch McConnell's office did not disclose his health condition or why he was hospitalized, but then yesterday, they released a photo of McConnell and his wife, Elaine Chao, and a statement from McConnell explaining that he had a fall, he was briefly unconscious, and then he was treated for a mild case of pneumonia. He was then moved, McConnell says, from the hospital to a rehab facility. He says he didn't have a stroke or a heart attack or anything more serious than that.
9: The White House has formalized its reengagement in the war in Iran, notifying Congress on July 10th of renewed military action, according to a copy of the notice obtained by ABC News. Iran announcing a blockade of the Strait of Hormuz. Now President Trump says a naval blockade will go back into effect and the U.S. should get a 20% toll.
12: Now we're going to guard it. We're going to get paid for guarding it. A lot of money. But we just want to be reimbursed for doing all of this, for putting our people in danger.
9: The renewed hostilities pushing oil prices higher, and in the U.S., gas prices nearly 10 cents higher a gallon in the past week.
13: Analysts say this will be the first weekly rise in gas costs since back in May. Now, before that new round of strikes yesterday, President Trump suggested the U.S. and Iran were close to a deal to move forward with peace talks.
9: ABC's Karen Hua. You're listening to ABC News.
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2: It is 4:03, Monday, lucky 13, the 13th day of July. Good afternoon. Thanks for joining us. I'm Lisa Fielding. We're in for a hot week. We've got 92 degrees right now. That's the story through at least Friday. Temperatures in the 90s. The AccuWeather 5-day forecast coming up for you at 4:15. But first at 4, as construction continues on the Chicago Fire's brand new soccer stadium in the South Loop, City Hall has approved a controversial plan to help pay for the surrounding infrastructure. The story from WBBM's Sarah Herrera.
1: The Finance Committee approved moving $287 million in TIF money from the district around Union Station and Ogilvie to the 78. City officials say it'll pay for roads, utilities, riverfront improvements, and a parking garage, not the privately funded stadium. Deputy Planning Commissioner Jeff Cohen.
3: Not one taxpayer dollar will be used to fund the construction of the stadium, its operating costs, or private vertical development.
1: But 34th Ward Alderman Bill Conway says taxpayers should not be footing the bill for a parking garage and a plaza while other city priorities compete for funding.
16: Cannot support asking taxpayers to finance the parking garage and plaza redevelopment agreement. And frankly, don't see how anybody could while so many Chicagoans are struggling.
1: The committee approved the proposal by wide margins, sending it to the full city council. The infrastructure agreement passed 30-1, while the parking garage agreement passed 26-4. Sarah Herrera, News Radio 105.9 WBBM.
2: A hotel in Morton Grove became a crime scene over the weekend when police say two men held up guests.
17: Manuel Antonio Pimentel Rodriguez and Jorvin Gil Duran are charged with home invasion and armed robbery after they allegedly forced their way into a room at the Red Roof Inn on Waukegan Road Saturday night. Police say one of the men then fired a shot and demanded money. Police say no one was hit and the men took off, but were caught in Hyde Park after police used automatic license plate readers and a helicopter. Pimentel Rodriguez also faces attempted murder and criminal sexual assault charges.

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2: Disseminating a video file containing sex abuse material involving a victim under the age of 13. He's due in court on Friday. A weekend boat crash that killed a Round Lake Beach man remains under investigation.
3: The Indiana Department of Natural Resources says crews responded to the Hammond Marina late Saturday night for reports a boat had struck a break wall. Six people were on board that boat, which began to sink after the collision. 66-year-old Herman Woods of Round Lake Beach was given CPR on scene, but later died at a hospital. The five others reportedly suffer no serious injuries. Investigations are ongoing, though officials have said it does not appear alcohol or any criminal activity were involved. Andy Day, News Radio, 105.9 WBBM.
2: In politics, one of the best-known candidates for mayor of Chicago says the city is in crisis, and he says he's ready to make the hard choices needed to right the ship. Chicago Congressman Mike Quigley tells WBBM News Radio that his first priority, if he's elected, will be to get a handle on the city's underfunded employee pensions.
4: Somewhere between 30 and 40% of all the city's revenues go toward debt and pensions. So if 40% of your revenue is spoken for before you hire the first police officer, before you deal with our housing crisis, then you got a problem.
2: He says it'll take conversations with aldermen and union leaders to make the changes necessary to, as he put it, save worker pensions. He's one of nine declared candidates in February's citywide election so far. Mayor Brandon Johnson is expected to seek a second term, though he's made no formal announcement yet. And the Illinois Tollway proposing a rate increase next year to help fund a capital investment program. The Tollway wants to see rates go up by 45 cents per toll per passenger vehicles and 30% for commercial vehicles starting January 1st. Then, beginning in 2029, rates would be adjusted every 2 years based on inflation. The program called Driving Connections is a $26 billion investment designed to improve traffic and road conditions and spur economic development. Well, speaking of 408, time to check in on the roads, traffic and weather together on the 8th. First up, Neil Fiorito.
5: All right, Lisa, we'll begin the drive in Mokena. A pretty bad delay starting up on I-80 eastbound from 355 to before LaGrange Road. It looks like a crash blocking at least a lane. Further to the east on 8094 in northwest Indiana, brake lights westbound from Burr onto the Tri-State Tollway, eastbound slowing in spots between Torrance and Burr. I-65 on the brakes northbound passing US 231 in Crown Point to 109th Avenue. That is a crash. The two right lanes are blocked. Looks like a Hoosier helper is there on scene to assist. Expressways to Eden's coming in about 27. No delays outbound. You're just 15 minutes to Lake Cook Road. Kennedy inbound heavy in spots from Harlem to pass the Wintrust Mural near North Avenue. An hour drive in from O'Hare, 35 off the junction. Up on a half hour to Montrose. The express lanes save you 5. 48 minutes to drive to O'Hare. Eisenhower, an hour 15 into downtown from I-90. 43 in from Mannheim. Headed out to Mannheim, 38 minutes. An hour drive out towards Schaumburg and I-90. Stevenson out 33 to Cicero Avenue, the Midway Airport exit. 45 to the Tri-State, an hour to the Veterans Tollway. You're about 45 minutes in. South side to Dan Ryan, 30 minutes out, 22 inbound. 57 going out 18, 28 on the outbound Ford. A lot of traffic getting through the work zone. Usaba Lake Shore Drive, stop and go southbound north to Chicago. Brake lights in Grand Park and 53rd to Hayes. Delays northbound Soldier Field to Monroe, and then you're heavy from Navy Pier to Chicago Avenue. On the tollways, our trouble spot remains the Ronald Reagan eastbound. A crash getting cleaned up before Route 53. Traffic remains very heavy from Naperville Road. From the Metro Traffic Center, next report, 418, News Radio 105.9 WBBM.
2: All right, Neil, thank you. For the rest of this afternoon, sunny, hot, and humid with a high of 94, clear, warm, and sticky tonight. A low of 75, kind of the same the next couple of days. Hot and humid with highs in the mid to upper 90s. Right now, we have 92 at O'Hare, 90 in Waukegan, 91 Lakefront. Stocks begin the week sharply lower. It's 410.
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4: 411, hospitals are busier in the summer, and that means the blood supply is stressed.
5: The Red Cross says the blood supply fell nearly 25% in June. They call that drop alarming. They're asking donors to step it up now in order to restock the supply. The Red Cross says platelets are especially needed, also types O positive and B negative blood. Since the end of May, the Red Cross says it's been sending hospitals around 3,500 more units of blood each week than they anticipated. With summer weather, more people are out and about, and that means it's busier in emergency rooms. The Red Cross encourages you to make an appointment to give blood by going to the website redcrossblood.org. 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
7: Everybody who wants to participate will get a Candyland-style map, and all the different businesses on the block will have their kind of like a stamp stop. 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
6: Amanda Anderson owns the Last Chapter Romance Bookstore and is organizing the event. She says she hopes romance readers feel loved and appreciated.
7: We want to stay in their hearts. We want to be the place they think of when they think of wanting romance books, and that we can just continue to provide a sense of community to not only just like romance readers, but also to like our Chicagoland area.
6: Romancing Roscoe takes place on August 15th on Roscoe from Damon to Levitt. 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
4: Two more sites in Kane County receive special designations from the National Park Service for being connected to the Underground Railroad. The first site is a home on Elm Street in Batavia. It dates back to the 19th century. It was once owned by a major local figure who worked with the railroad. The second site is in St. Charles, the History Museum, which seeks to document the history of Underground Railroad activity in the area. The Underground Railroad was a secret organized network of routes, safe houses, and activists who helped enslaved African Americans escape slavery in the South. It's 4:13.
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4: 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A hot week, Brian Thompson.
15: Yeah, temperatures likely topping out in the 90s over the next several days. Lisa, we saw a little bit of that today. Most places have gotten to at least 90 this afternoon or into the low 90s. Real field temperatures generally running in the low to mid 90s right now. The humidity is not the highest at the moment. It is going to be a warm and sticky night tonight of a low of 75 under a clear sky. Hot and fairly humid tomorrow with sunshine. It will be hotter than today, a high of 97. AccuWeather real field temperatures as high as 100 to 105 in the afternoon. Clear to partly cloudy tomorrow night, warm and muggy, a low of 76, and mostly sunny, hot, and humid on Wednesday. Similar temperatures back up to 97, a real feels again into the triple digits. Still hot, still fairly humid on Thursday. Some sun, maybe an afternoon thunderstorm, high 94. Humidity may come down a little bit late in the week, sunshine and some clouds, and the chance for a thunderstorm, but we're still up to 92 Friday. 92 at O'Hare right now, 91 at Midway, 90 in South Chicago, 88 at the lakefront, going down to 75 tonight. I'm AccuWeather meteorologist Brian Thompson.
4: 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And he's back, Chris Emma.
16: Thank you, Lisa. There typically isn't much excitement for NBA Summer League action. The exhibition slate in Las Vegas brings the chance to develop and evaluate young talent. You can excuse those in Chicago who are excited about the Summer League now. The Bulls' top overall pick made quite a debut on Friday night. They're running with another exhibition tonight. Here's Rick Gregg with more.
17: It's another chance to see fourth overall pick Caleb Wilson, whose 35 points set a rookie Summer League debut record Friday night against Memphis. Not that he was all that thrilled.
18: We lost. That's my goal, to come here and win. So, I mean, of course it's cool. Somebody gonna break it one day.
17: Wilson made 7 of 11 three-pointers in that one-point loss to the Grizzlies. He only made 7 total in his college career at North Carolina, but that was scheme, and the 6'10 Wilson says shooting's always been a tool in his bag. Covering the Bulls, Rick Gregg, News Radio 105.9 WBBM.
16: Baseball's All-Star break has arrived. For the first time since 2008, both Chicago teams are in playoff positions at the break. The White Sox are 50-45, tied atop the AL Central standings. The Cubs are 12 over at 54-42. That puts them atop the NL wild card. The Home Run Derby will take place tonight in Philadelphia. Munetaka Murakami will represent the White Sox in that. Take note of a new format for this derby. There will be no more time rounds. Each player receives 20 swings in the first round, then 15 the next two rounds. No round can end on a home run. What's especially unique in this derby, it will be broadcast live on Netflix for the first time ever. With sports at 16-46, I'm Chris Sema of 104.3 The Score for News Radio 105.9 WBBM.
4: 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How are the roads, Neil?
19: Heavy traffic in the southwest suburbs along I-80 on both sides. Eastbound, you're packed in from 355 to before LaGrange Road. Earlier crash out of the way there. Past that, you're heavy from Kedzie to the Tri-State. Delays westbound from Briggs to Larkin. Metro wants to remind you to avoid these kinds of delays in the future. You can pick up a train, the Rock Island or the Heritage Corridor line. Either one available out of Joliet. Further to the east on 8094, westbound you have traffic from Klein out of the Tri-State, eastbound slowing in spots from Torrance to Burr. I-65 northbound at 109th, earlier crash now off on the right shoulder. Area expressways on the Illinois side, the Eden's coming in about 25 minutes. Your backup starts at Peterson, no delays outbound. Travel time on the Kennedy Inn, 57, you're 46 out. On the Eisenhower Inn, an hour 12, 40 in for Mannheim. Going out to Mannheim, 40, an hour 2 to the Jane Addams Tollway. Getting word of a crash on the Stevenson now, inbound passing Lamont Road. Traffic is stop and go from 355, about 50 minutes to drive in. As always, thanks for the calls on the WBBM Mercedes-Benz of Hoffman State's traffic tip line, 855-780-ROAD. Outbound side of the Stevenson, 1 hour to the Veterans Tollway. The Southside Expressway is the Dan Ryan, about 30 minutes out. You're 22 inbound. I-57 going out to I-80 at 18. The outbound Ford from the Dan Ryan to 8094, just about 30 minutes. Typical backups on the lakefront on both sides of DuSable Lakeshore Drive. 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
4: Tonight, clear, warm, and sticky, a low of 75. That's kind of the story through the weekend. Hot and humid tomorrow with I of 97. 92 now at O'Hare, 88 Aurora, 91 Lakefront. Stocks in the red. It is 420. It has now been 6 decades since one of the Chicago's most horrific crimes.
20: On the night of July 13th, 1966, a man named Richard Speck entered the back door of a townhouse at 2319 East 100th Street. Student nurses from South Chicago Community Hospital lived there. Investigators say Speck told the young women he was going to rob them, but then tied them up and brutally murdered them, killing 8 women in all, stabbing or strangling them. News photos show hundreds of people gathered around as the bodies of the young women were taken out of the building in the morning. One woman had survived by hiding under a bed until that next morning. Speck was captured 2 days later. He was sentenced to 50 to 100 years in prison for each of the murders. He died in 1991. Terry Keschner, News Radio 105.9 WBBM.
4: Well, as we've been telling you, blistering heat returns to the Chicago area this week. The warm temperatures will continue through Friday, but are expected to peak tomorrow and Wednesday. Forecasters say the heat wave won't be as severe, though, as the one that hit the city earlier this month. Weather's the place to be, or WBBM's the place to be when you want to know all about the weather. We tell you about it every 10 minutes. Coming up, we've got a Bloomberg report and the latest from the stock market next.
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28: Following an uproar from privacy advocates and parents, Meta Platforms flip-flopping, now suspending an AI tool it just launched last week that made all photos on Instagram accounts available for anyone to create AI-generated images. Oil prices higher today as the U.S. and Iran traded fire overnight. President Trump says the U.S. will hit Iran hard tonight and tomorrow, and that the U.S. military will reinstate the blockade on Iranian ports and coastal areas starting tomorrow. With that, the Dow today down 128 points, 0.25% lower. The tech-heavy Nasdaq took the worst of it, tumbling 408 points. That's a 1.5% loss, and the S&P lost 60. Oil closing more than 8% higher, above $78 a barrel, sending shares of ExxonMobil and Chevron higher. And chargebacks are rising. That's when you call your bank to reverse a credit or debit card transaction, finding out you've been the victim of theft or fraud. Juniper Research says 158 million chargeback requests were made last year.
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4: 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Heading to the roads now with Neil Fiorito.
19: All right, our trouble spot is the Stevenson Expressway coming inbound past Lamont Road. It looks like a crash blocking at least a lane. Delays start from 355. For right now, you're sitting at about 50 to drive in from 355 to DuSable Lakeshore Drive. Outbound on the Stevenson, 45 minutes to the Tri-State. You're an hour to 355. On the Illinois Tollways, crash cleanup continues to clog the Reagan Tollway eastbound from Naperville Road to before Route 53. Everything off on the left shoulder. Looks like a new crash in the southwest suburbs on I-80 eastbound. You're starting to jam up past 355. And in northwest Indiana, 8094 has traffic on both sides. Westbound past Indy Boulevard onto the Tri-State Tollway. Eastbound traffic in spots from the Bishop Ford to Burr. The rest of the area expressways on the Edens coming in just 25, not too bad. Outbound traffic looks really good. On the Kennedy Expressway inbound, 57 from O'Hare, 33 off the Edens. Kennedy out 28 to Montrose. You will save 3 in the express lanes. 46 if you're headed out to O'Hare. The Eisenhower inbound at hour 12 from I-90 into downtown. 40 minutes in from Mannheim. Going out on 290, 40 minutes to Mannheim and hour 2 to the Jane Addams Tollway. As we mentioned, a reported crash on the Stevenson to watch for inbound past Lamont Road for right now, about 50 to drive in. South side, the Dan Ryan, 30 minutes out, 22 in from the merge into downtown. I-57, not bad, just a little bit of a delay outbound from the Dan Ryan to Halstead. Bishop Ford really heavy in the work zone outbound from 115th to the Steel Bridge, down to two lanes until December. 27 on the way out. Usaba Lakeshore Drive is pretty heavy in spots on either side through the Gold Coast and Grand Park. Southbound traffic heavy into Hyde Park. From the Metro Traffic Center, next report, 438 on News Radio 105.9 WBBM.
4: We've got 92 degrees, sunny skies at O'Hare at 429.
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4: It is 4:30. Good afternoon. I'm Lisa Fielding. Here are the top stories on News Radio WBBM.
12: This is Nancy Hardy. A downstate representative charged with corruption will now face an investigation by her colleagues.
4: A new project on Chicago's South and Southwest sides promises major upgrades to housing, transit, and safety.
13: This is Carolina Garibay. A group of ISU engineering students invites the public to get a first look at their solar-powered car.
4: Plus, South Carolina's governor announces Senator Lindsey Graham's temporary replacement in the wake of his unexpected passing over the weekend. In business,
28: I'm Tom Busby at Bloomberg. Wall Street ends lower as renewed hostilities in the Middle East send oil prices sharply higher. The Dow falling 138 points. The Nasdaq down 408. The S&P lower by 60.
4: Sunny skies, hot and humid, 92 degrees now at 431. A downstate lawmaker facing federal corruption charges and now an investigation by her colleagues.
12: A special committee will look into misconduct allegations against Representative Carol Ammons of Urbana after 11 House Republicans called for an investigation. The Democrat was charged last week with wire fraud and making a false statement to the FBI, while she and her husband, who's the Champaign County clerk, also face charges of conspiracy to obstruct justice. The House GOP said in a statement, the people of Illinois deserve elected officials who respect the public trust, follow the law, and are held accountable when serious allegations arise. Ammons has said in a statement she's done nothing wrong and strongly disagrees with the allegations. Nancy Hardy, News Radio 105.9 WBBM.
4: Chicago planners are looking to reshape a major corridor on the south and southwest sides with new housing, retail, and transit improvements.
14: The Moving Archer Forward plan would guide redevelopment along Archer Avenue from Halstead Street to Cicero Avenue. Officials are proposing new public plazas near Orange Line stations, safer intersections, more trees, and support for small businesses. Block Club Chicago reports the long-term vision also includes about 800 new homes and 280,000 square feet of commercial space, with both affordable and market-rate housing. The proposal is expected to go before the city's plan commission sometime next month. Rachel Pearson, News Radio, 105.9 WBBM.
4: A group of students at Illinois State University is showing off their solar-powered car tomorrow ahead of a big competition later this week.
13: Over the past couple of days, Mac Brody and the Illinois State Solar Car Team have been putting the final touches on their brand-new Mercury 8 solar car.
15: We have been wiring up the car. We are attaching the windshield. But overall, a lot of the car is built, done, and ready to get out there.
13: Brody is the Illinois State Solar Car Team president. She says this week the team plans to participate in the cross-country Electric American Solar Car Challenge. It will lead them through Bloomington Normal to Amarillo, Texas. Ahead of the challenge, the team is showing off the car to the public for the first time with a solar send-off at ISU.
15: We can have the public come and see the car, ask us questions about it, kind of get closer to a lot of those technological components without having to see it just through a screen.
13: The event starts at 10 a.m. and is free to attend. Carolina Garibay, News Radio 105.9 WBBM.
4: 4:33 around the nation now. The sister of the late South Carolina Senator Lindsey Graham has been named as her brother's temporary replacement in the U.S. Senate. Darlene Graham Nordone will serve the remaining months of Senator Graham's term, which ends in January. Graham died over the weekend suddenly at the age of 71. Now to Iran. President Trump says the U.S. is reinstating a blockade in the Strait of Hormuz.
16: Perhaps the key question in the Middle East right now, who actually controls the Strait of Hormuz? Both the U.S. and Iran say they do. Tehran says it has the right to manage traffic through the strait and attacked a container ship in the waterway yesterday. Washington and others dispute Iranian control.
17: Oh, we're taking over the strait.
16: President Trump on Fox and Friends. While Iran says it will not let the strait become a place from where its national security is threatened. The two sides are nearly halfway through the 60-day period in which they were supposed to negotiate a permanent end to the war, But ongoing attacks are again raising fears of all-out fighting. Sagar Meghani, Washington.
4: A judge has ruled that President Trump's lawsuit against the IRS was improper under the law.
10: A U.S. district judge has rebuked President Trump's lawsuit against the IRS over his leaked tax returns, ruling it was an exercise in self-dealing filed for an improper purpose. She referred one of his attorneys for discipline. The lawsuit laid the groundwork for a settlement that granted Trump immunity from tax audits and created the now-abandoned anti-weaponization fund. In her scathing ruling, Judge Williams says this lawsuit was not brought to vindicate rights. It was brought to manipulate the judicial process to pursue benefits unavailable in litigation. Of Acting Attorney General Todd Blanche, who's preparing for his confirmation hearing Wednesday, Williams writes that his apparent capacity to speak for both plaintiffs and defendants demonstrates there was only one party whose interests were being represented throughout the case. I'm Jennifer King.
4: 12 states now suing to block the proposed merger between Paramount and Warner Brothers Discovery from moving forward.
18: The new lawsuit claims the $110 billion deal to merge two of the largest entertainment companies in the world would result in less competition, higher prices, and fewer options on the big and the small screen. California Attorney General Rob Bonta leading the effort.
20: Movie theaters, basic cable TV distributors, and audiences on every sofa and in every movie seat would feel the impact of this unlawful merger.
18: Mike Dubosky, ABC News.
4: Earlier this year, the Justice Department said it was not planning to challenge the merger. Coming up in about a minute, low gas prices, traffic, and weather together. It is 4:36.
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4: 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In Elk Grove Village, the Marathon on Greenleaf and Bussey has gas for $3.72 a gallon. In Crestwood, the S&K on Oakton and Cora has gas for $3.85 a gallon. Coming up,
25: this is Andy Dane with details of a brand new tribute to the Maywood Mailman.
4: More on that shortly, but first let's get a check of the roads. 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Here's Neil.
19: All right, a slow ride around town here, Lisa. We're going to start on the Edens Expressway. Brake lights from past Peterson to the Kennedy Junction. 25 in, your ride outbound looks really good. The Lake Cook Road, you're looking at 15 minutes. On the Kennedy and 57, 33 off the junction. Going out on the Kennedy, 28 minutes to Montrose. About the same in the Express. 46 if you're headed out to O'Hare. The Eisenhower, pretty heavy inbound from Higgins to Route 390. A delay from York to Harlem and Sacramento in. An hour 12 from I-90, 40 minutes in from Mannheim. The turnaround trip is 40 to Mannheim, an hour 2 to the Jane Addams Tollway. Crash we've been talking about on the Stevenson inbound past Lamont Road, gone. Traffic still heavy in the area, about 45 in from the Veterans Tollway, up on 45 to the Tri-State, 1 hour to 355. South side, the Dan Ryan, about 28 minutes out. You're heavy from a Jane Byrne to before 18th, and then again from 51st to the Swit. Coming in 22 minutes from the merge, and a little slower traffic for you in the Express. I-57, not bad. Little slow outbound from the Dan Ryan to past Halstead Street. Once you get to pass that area, you're good. Bishop Ford heavy in the work zone on the way out between 115th and the Steel Bridge. 27 to drive out to 8094. DuSable Lakeshore Drive northbound, you'll notice traffic from 18th to Chicago Avenue, and southbound from north to Chicago, a delay through Grand Park and getting into Hyde Park. On the tollways, the Reagan's still pretty heavy eastbound from Naperville Road to Route 53. Right before that, you have a crash getting cleaned up on the left shoulder. In the northwest suburbs, brake lights because of long-term construction. Delays in the southwest suburbs on I-80 eastbound passing 355. Crash we had in that area, now gone. Westbound traffic before Briggs to Larkin. A couple of delays in northwest Indiana on 8094. That's about it. From the Metro Traffic Center, next report, 448. 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
2: WBBM AccuWeather. It's going to be warm and sticky tonight under a clear sky. Low 75. Another hot and humid day tomorrow. It's going to be hotter than today with a good deal of sunshine. High 97 with the higher humidity. AccuWeather real field temperatures could be as high as 105 in the afternoon. Clear to partly cloudy, warm and muggy. Lows back into the mid-70s tomorrow night. And mostly sunny, hot and humid Wednesday. High again, 97. 92 at O'Hare right now. 91 at Midway and at Lincoln Square. 88 at the lakefront, going down to just 75 tonight. I'm AccuWeather meteorologist Brian Thompson.
4: Stocks begin the week in the red. It is 440. Finishing touches being put on a local mural that honors a late musician with Illinois roots.
3: From a mailman in his hometown of Maywood to a renowned singer and songwriter, John Prine was no stranger to the Old Town School of Folk Music. It's where he worked on his guitar playing, timely and sometimes funny lyrics, and played some of his first ever live shows. Big Wall Signed and Mural is in the process of finishing a special tribute to Prine, a mural on the side of the Old Town School's headquarters on Lincoln Avenue. Those attending the recent Square Roots Festival got a sneak peek of the work, which features the Chicago flag, Prine strumming his guitar, and lyrics from his 1979 hit, How Lucky. How lucky. Prine died of COVID-19 complications in early 2020. He was 73 years old. Andy Dane, News Radio, 105.9 WBBM.
4: Kids 8 to 12 spend over 5 hours on their screens every day, according to the American Academy of Pediatrics. Lawmakers now in several states have struck upon a possible solution, requiring more playtime at school.
5: Quite literally, by requiring 40 minutes of recess time compared to the previous 20. Norman, Oklahoma Assistant School Superintendent Holly McKinney has had to get creative.
6: We've taken parts of those times and integrated literacy into it, which freed up a few minutes for us to be able to do that second recess.
5: Other Oklahoma districts have added hours to the school day or days to the academic calendar. State lawmakers in Ohio and New York are considering similar mandates. Jim Ryan, ABC News.
4: Meantime, a European Union panel looking at imposing limits on Chicago using, rather, children using social media. One of the proposals would forbid access for those under 13 until tech companies can prove their platforms are safe. Australia, the United Kingdom, Turkey, Indonesia, and several other countries have already passed bans on kids under 16 or 15 from using platforms like TikTok, YouTube, and Instagram. Top trending stories, plus your day in sports. 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
4: Crews working to tackle a wildfire in Colorado Springs are getting a helping hoof from a local goat. The goat, nicknamed Goldie, has been following the firefighters around as they work to battle the blaze. A lieutenant with the fire department says she hasn't been doing much to help the actual firefighting effort, but Goldie's been able to provide some comic relief and levity for the men and women working in difficult conditions. Love goats. And a Pennsylvania woman charged with stalking, trespassing, and harassment after a man she'd matched with on a dating app caught her breaking into his home. He never gave her his address, but the two briefly dated and got to know each other earlier this year, but he eventually ended things. He says he'd noticed things in his home being moved around or missing for weeks leading up to when he walked in and saw her sitting on the couch. Police say when she was arrested, she brought a bottle of wine and ice water to enjoy an evening with that guy. Apparently, she didn't get the hint. All right, 4:46. When searching for ways to protect your basement, search U.S. waterproofing. 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Here's Chris Emma.
28: Lisa, only twice in the history of baseball has a team had multiple winning streaks in the double digits, in addition to a double-digit losing streak, all in the same season. One was the Dodgers 9 years ago. They went on to the World Series that year. The other is this confounding Cubs team. It's been a season of highs and lows, but the All-Star break brings a state of hope. The Cubs are 54-42 and in the top NL wildcard spot. They're just 5 games back of the Brewers, who were swept this weekend in Pittsburgh. Pete Crow Armstrong, the Cubs' lone all-star, says to hang with this team.
29: Yeah, man, we made do with all the injuries, the crazy weather, interesting travel here and there. Like, it just sets you up to take that same sort of confidence from this first half into the second half. But we got more baseball to play, and I think, again, I love where we're at.
28: PCA is one of 4 Chicago All-Stars representing this week in Philly. The White Sox have 3, Munetaka Murakami, Miguel Vargas, and Tristan Peters. Murakami will participate in the Home Run Derby tonight. That starts up at 7. And in the World Cup, the semifinals are set. France and Spain will square up tomorrow from Arlington. Then it's England and Argentina going Wednesday from Atlanta. The World Cup final will be Sunday at MetLife Stadium in New Jersey. With sports at 16:46, I'm Chris Hemma of 104.3 The Score for News Radio 105.9 WBBM.
4: Chris, talk to you in a half hour. 4:48, time to check in on the roads now. Traffic with Neil Fiorito.
19: A couple of new problems on the expressway starting on the Eisenhower inbound. It's Central. You have a crash. 2 left lanes are blocked. Appreciate the call, George. The WBBM Mercedes-Benz of Hoffman Estates traffic tip line, 855-780 Road. Again, inbound Ike at Central. Crash. 2 left lanes. Stop and go traffic from York Road to the scene. Hour 15 from I-90. 47 in for Mannheim. Going outbound 38 to Mannheim. An hour drive to the Jane Addams. Another trouble spot on the expressways, the Stevenson inbound at Route 83. Crash there. Stop and go from 355, 45 inbound, 1 hour out to the Veterans Tollway. Nusaba Lakeshore Drive is heavy on both sides. Northbound from 18th up to Chicago Avenue. Heavy south from north to Chicago and Grand Park and 57 to Hayes. Tollway is busy on the tri-state on both sides. Southbound traffic from the Bensonville Bridge to Ogden, 159th to Halstead. Heavy northbound from the Ford to pass the Lincoln Oasis and Cermak to 290. The Jane Addams westbound on the brakes passing Route 53 to Roselle Road. The Reagan Tollway on either side with backups westbound from Winfield Road to Farnsworth, eastbound slow Naperville to 53 and 83 to the Tri-State. The Veterans Tollway, no delays northbound, southbound. You have some traffic to get through Army Trail, North Avenue, and then from the Reagan down to Maple. Route 53, ongoing construction delays on both sides, getting through Palatine and Rolling Meadows. I-80 brake lights westbound, Briggs over to Larkin. Northwest Indiana, some traffic on 8094. Eastbound in spots from the Ford to Burr and westbound from Calumet onto the Tri-State. Next report at 4:58, News Radio 105.9 WBBM.
0: WBBM AccuWeather. It's going to be warm and sticky tonight under a clear sky. Low 75. Another hot and humid day tomorrow. It's going to be hotter than today with a good deal of sunshine. High 97 with the higher humidity. AccuWeather real field temperatures could be as high as 105 in the afternoon. Clear to partly cloudy, warm and muggy. Lows back into the mid-70s tomorrow night. And mostly sunny, hot and humid Wednesday. High again, 97. 92 at O'Hare right now. 91 at Midway and at Lincoln Square. 88 at the lakefront, going down to just 75 tonight. I'm AccuWeather meteorologist Brian Thompson.
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4: Well, it's Monday, and this week's Made in Chicago is a secondhand clothing store that sells items from overseas that might otherwise end up in landfills.
1: 739 is your total.
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11: That's crazy.
1: Good crazy?
11: Yeah.
1: Perfect.
11: So cheap.
1: Okay, good.
2: Happy Belated Clothing is the brainchild of Spencer Daly, who explored different business models before opening the store in December of 2024.
18: Buy the pound doesn't exist really within, you know, a 500-mile radius, so it was more just filling a market need.
2: Daly admits some shoppers are thrown off by the pricing.
18: What I tell them is a T-shirt's going to be roughly 0.5, so $5, and also, you know, a half pound. A pair of pants is generally around 1.2, so $12, and kind of just allow them to extrapolate after that.
2: But that's not the only unique thing about the store, which is stocked with items from overseas through a partnership between Daly and some friends in Japan.
18: We send them American clothing, and they send us Japanese clothing. There's still a little bit of a stigma to secondhand clothing in Japan, so I do believe that most of the items would end up in a landfill.
2: First-time shoppers Raina Poonawalla and Sana Sabawalla love the concept and the clothing.
20: It has a lot of good versatile pieces.
22: It's awesome that they do it by the pound. That lets you just look at things for the style itself than worrying about the price.
1: Thank you so much for coming in. Have a great day.
20: Of course. I'll be back.
1: Amazing. Love to hear it.
2: Happy Belated Clothing. Made in Chicago. 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
3: The CEO of Delta Airlines says his customers are willing to give up a lot, like no access to an airport lounge, not accruing mileage rewards, even paying more for a checked bag if it means getting a better seat on a flight. That's why Delta's offering basic premium seats, some in first class, at a lower price, with fewer extras. With tensions ramping up in the Middle East, President Trump threatening to hit Iran hard tonight and tomorrow night, oil soared higher today, topping $78 a barrel, and that weighed on Wall Street. At the close, the Dow down 138 points. The Nasdaq, with the tech sector taking another beating, down 408. That's a 1.5% drop. The S&P lost 60. Shipments at Stellantis up 10% in the spring quarter, fueled by big demand for Jeeps and Ram pickup trucks. And after 6 years, the Olive Garden bringing back the $100 never-ending pasta pass starting this Thursday for 13 weeks only. Just 10,000 lucky diners can get a hold of one. With business at 23 and 53 from the Bloomberg Newsroom, Tom Busby, News Radio 105.9 WBBM.
4: We've got crash delays now on both I-290 and on I-55. 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
4: It is 4:58. Starting to be a busy day on the roads, Neil Fiorito.
19: Yeah, for sure. The expressways are pretty jammed up, but we have a couple of issues along them. Starting on the Eisenhower inbound at Central, you have a crash. Two left lanes are blocked. You're jam-packed from York Road. Hour 15 to drive into downtown from I-90. 47 in for Manheim. Going outbound, an hour drive to the Jane Addams Tollway. Crash on the Stevenson inbound before Route 83. At least a lane closed there. Stop and go past 355. About 45 in for the Veterans Tollway. Outbound, you're 1 hour to 355. Now a new trouble spot on DuSable Lake Shore Drive. A stalled CTA bus on the southbound side before Michigan Avenue in the right lane. We heard from Pam and Mika on the WBBM Mercedes-Benz of Hoffman Estates traffic tip line, 855-780-ROAD. Appreciate the calls. Along the tollways, our biggest backup on the tri-state southbound from the Bensonville Bridge down to Ogden. In the northwest suburbs, pretty crowded on Route 53, northbound from the Jane Addams to Northwest Highway and southbound before Northwest Highway down to Algonquin Road through the long-term work zone. Delays in the southwest burbs on I-80 West near Larkin and eastbound near the tri-state. Northwest Indiana delays, 8094 West past the state line to the tri-state, eastbound heavy in spots between the Bishop Ford and Kennedy Avenue. Next report, 508 News Radio 105.9 WBBM.
4: All right, Neil, thank you. For tonight, clear, warm, and sticky, a low of 75. Hot and humid the rest of the week with a high in the mid-90s. right now, we've got temperatures in the 90s, 92 at O'Hare, 91 Midway, 90 Lakefront. Let's see, 88 in Kankakee.
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8: This is Sarah Herrera. A major vote on Chicago's parking meters is on hold, and now one of the mayor's closest allies wants the city to buy them back.
4: Charges now filed against the man accused of trespassing at the governor's Gold Coast home over the July 4th weekend. Plus, South Carolina's governor has appointed the sister of late Senator Lindsey Graham to fill out the remainder of his term after his sudden death over the weekend. Latest coming up from ABC News.
3: Stocks end lower. Oil moved sharply higher on rising tensions in the Middle East. The Dow today down 138 points. The NASDAQ down 408. The S&P lower by 60. I'm Tom Busby at Bloomberg.
4: We've got 92 degrees at 5 o'clock. From ABC News, I'm Michelle Franzen. The U.S. is carrying out a fresh round of strikes against Iran. President Trump, in an interview on the Hugh Hewitt Show, downplaying the memo of understanding between both countries.
12: You know, it's a standard tactic in the U.S., that you go to a memorandum of understanding and then you go to the deal. I said, just go to the deal first. But you know what? It was sort of a test. And they weren't there. They didn't honor the test.
4: The White House notified Congress on July 10th of renewed military action. That according to a copy of the notice obtained by ABC News. Following the sudden death of Senator Lindsey Graham this weekend, South Carolina's governor appointing the 71-year-old sister, Darlene, to serve what remains of his term through January. Graham had just won the state's Republican primary to run for re-election in November. ABC's Christian Cordero has more.
15: We will see a special election, of course, in the state of South Carolina, and that person will decide who replaces Senator Graham as far as the Republican ticket goes for his previous re-election campaign, and that term will start in January.
4: A preliminary medical examiner's report shows Graham died from a tear in his aorta stemming from heart disease. In Biddeford, Maine today, federal immigration authorities were involved in a fatal shooting. A state attorney general's office statement says agents were carrying out an enforcement operation, an open fire when the man tried to flee, moving toward them. Maine Congresswoman Shelley Pengree is calling for federal and local investigations.
16: We're hoping to hear from ICE that there were body cameras and that there'll be a thorough investigation. We're very anxious to make sure that, you know, the city of Biddeford and the state of Maine are able to be involved in the investigation as well.
4: Chipotle is heading south of the border. The fast casual chain that dishes up tacos and burritos announced it's opening its first restaurant in Mexico this week in the state of Monterrey. Chipotle says it plans to expand into Mexico City next year. 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
4: 5:03, Monday, the 13th day of July, halfway through July already. Crazy how the summer goes quickly, but it surely feels like summer. We've got a warm and sticky week ahead right now. We've got 92 degrees. The AccuWeather 5-day forecast coming up at 5:15. But first at 5, the future owner of Chicago's parking meters still up in the air. A key vote today was pulled as one of Mayor Johnson's top allies pushes for the city to take control instead themselves. Here's WBBM Sarah Herrera with our top story.
8: Chicago's parking meter lease still has about 57 years to go, but City Hall is debating whether this is a once-in-a-generation chance to take back control. Budget Committee Chair Jason Ervin says the city should create a taxpayer-backed public trust to own the system rather than approve its sale to another private company. The Tribune reports Mayor Brandon Johnson's administration actually had the winning bid earlier this year before walking away over concerns taxpayers could be left on the hook if parking revenue fell. Sarah Herrera, News Radio 105.9 WBBM.
4: Also today, a man has been charged with trespassing at Governor Pritzker's home on the Gold Coast.
1: Chicago police say it happened on the night of July 4th, just after 10 p.m. 46-year-old Dwayne Milton was arrested after he allegedly was spotted on a security camera by the governor's security, jumping a fence and walking into the governor's backyard. The site CWB Chicago reports Milton was arrested 3 times in a one-month span this spring for shoplifting and was out on electronic monitoring that he had violated before his arrest at the governor's home. Nancy Hardy, News Radio 105.9 WBBM.
4: New information today on the death of that suspect in last week's shooting of an Indiana State Police trooper.
2: An autopsy from the LaPorte County Coroner's Office found 54-year-old Kevin Myers died from a self-inflicted gunshot wound to the chest. His body was discovered in a cornfield near his home several hours after Sergeant Justin Heflin was shot during a pursuit.

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2: Mark Flores is charged with aggravated DUI, fleeing from an officer, and speeding. He was arrested in the early morning hours of Independence Day after Darien police say he drove his car into a home on Nantucket Drive. No one was inside at the time. It came after an officer attempted to pull Flores over after he was clocked at nearly 25 miles per hour over the speed limit on Cass Avenue near Plainfield Road. Flores told police he had been at a party that ran out of booze and he was headed to a liquor store to pick up more when he ran from the officer. Patch reports he also admitted to drinking at the party and had a blood alcohol level over the legal limit. Andy Day, News Radio, 105.9 WBBM.
3: A suburban man has been sentenced to more than 3 years in federal prison for threatening to kill multiple public officials, including President Trump. Prosecutors say 58-year-old Trent Schneider of Winthrop Harbor posted a video of himself last October that said, in part, "People like me have suffered real crimes from judges, doctors, lawyers, and police. They should all be killed." A federal jury in Chicago convicted Schneider earlier this year. 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It's 5:08 now. Time to check in on the roads, traffic and weather together, and things kind of happening late in the afternoon, Neil.
4: Yeah, we have a lot going on. The Eisenhower, thankfully, though, coming inbound at Central Avenue, a crash we were talking about is gone. All your lanes are open again. Still really heavy, though, from York Road. Hour 13 in from Jane Addams. You're 45 in for Manheim. On the outbound Eisenhower, plan on 35 to go to Manheim Road, 56 to the Jane Addams Tollway. Troubles continue on the Stevenson inbound with the crash getting cleaned up before Route 83. On the left shoulder, your stop and go passing 355. Close to 50 minutes in from the Veterans Tollway, 30 minutes in from the Tri-State. On the Stevenson out, you're at 40 to the Tri-State Tollway, 55 minutes to the Veterans Memorial Tollway. Now a new crash on the Dan Ryan outbound. Before 79th, you have two right lanes blocked. Traffic is really solid from 43rd. 30 minutes out, you're 22 minutes to drive in. And a stalled CTA bus with delays on DuSable Lakeshore Drive southbound before Michigan Avenue. The right lane is closed, and that's why you're stop and go before North Avenue. Once you get past the stalled bus, you're heavy through Grand Park and between 57th and Hayes. Delays northbound on DuSable Lakeshore Drive between 18th and Chicago Avenue. On your tollways, the Tri-State, you'll notice some traffic northbound from the Ford to Halstead and then from Cermak to 290. Heavy southbound from the Bensonville Bridge to Ogden and 159th to past Halstead. The Jane Addams Tollway, just a delay westbound passing 53 to Roselle Road. Couple of backups on the Ronald Reagan Tollway, westbound 53 to Eola, and you're stuck in traffic eastbound from 53 to 355 and 83 to the Tri-State. The Veterans Tollway southbound slowing from Army Trail to North Avenue, and then from the Reagan down to Maple. Delays on Route 53 through the work zone on either side in the northwest suburbs. Delays in the southwest suburbs on I-80 West before Briggs to the Swains River Bridge. Eastbound traffic between Kedzie and the Tri-State. Northwest Indiana heavy on 8094 West from Torrance onto the Tri-State Tollway, and delays eastbound in spots from the Ford to Kennedy. From the Metro Traffic Center, next report, 518, News Radio 105.9 WBBM.
3: Today begins a string of days with heat indexes close to 100. Tonight, clear, warm and sticky, a low of 75. Tomorrow and Wednesday are probably our hottest days. Each high is around 97, 98 degrees. 92 now at O'Hare. We've got 91 in Wheeling, 90 Lakefront. 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
5: West Suburban Forest Preserve and Campground temporarily closed as police search for a missing man. The Gilberts Police Department says it's looking for the public's help locating 59-year-old Adam Kurtz, who was last seen leaving his home yesterday in the Timber Trails subdivision. He was riding a black Trek mountain bike and wearing a black tank top. Today, the search for him shut down the Burn Ridge Forest Preserve and the Paul Wolf Campground in Elgin. And a bookshop in Roscoe Village holding a one-day sidewalk block party next month to celebrate romance. Amanda Anderson is owner of the Last Chapter Bookshop, which specializes in books about romance. She tells us why she wanted to host this kind of event.
8: Obviously, that romantic element, there is, you know, there always is that, but I think that romance books are so much more than that. And I think that through these last 3 years, I have seen that it is truly just a sense of community that romance is, and, you know, bringing readership together and stuff. And I wanted a place to celebrate that.
5: Romance Dancing Roscoe Village will be held on August 15th in the 2000 block of West Roscoe Street. It's a heat dome this week. A cooker outside for the next few days. We're going to check in with AccuWeather, see when and if we get any relief. The five-day forecast coming up next.
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5: 5:15, the AccuWeather five-day forecast, sponsored by Four Seasons Heating, Air Conditioning, Plumbing, Sewer, and Electric. Looks like we're going to have to sweat it out this week, Brian Thompson.
3: Yeah, next several days are quite hot, Lisa, especially the next couple of days. It's likely going to be the worst of the heat. We'll see a low 75 tonight, a warm and sticky night under a clear sky. Hot and humid as we head through tomorrow with a good deal of sunshine, high 97. And AccuWeather real field temperatures will be up to about 105 during the afternoon. Clear to partly cloudy, warm and muggy, a low of 76 tomorrow night. As we head into Wednesday, it'll be pretty similar to tomorrow. A lot of sunshine, high temperature again, 97. And real feels again up into the triple digits. Still hot and humid Thursday with some sun. An afternoon thunderstorm is possible with a high of 94. Then a high of 92 on Friday with sunshine and some clouds. There will be, again, the chance for a thunderstorm. 92 right now at O'Hare. It's 91 at Midway, 92 in Schaumburg, 88 at the lakefront, going down to just 75 later tonight. I'm AccuWeather meteorologist Brian Thompson.
5: All right, Brian, thanks so much. It's 5:16. Time to visit Lober Motors Mercedes-Benz in Lincolnwood. Time for sports once again from the score. Here's Chris Emma.
14: Lisa, the South Side of Chicago's got to know Munetaka Murakami well. He produced 20 home runs before the end of May and helped lead this breakthrough for the White Sox. Now the baseball world will get to see him as well. Murakami is one of three White Sox taken to the All-Star stage this week in Philly. He's joined by teammates Miguel Vargas and Tristan Peters at the Midsummer Classic. And Murakami will have his chance to show off tonight at the Home Run Derby. Here's Rick Gregg with more.
15: He's not the favorite. That honor belongs to Kyle Schwarber. And he's not the most experienced. That's Bryce Harper, whose first Derby came 13 years ago and who beat Schwarber to win the 2018 title. But Mune is ready to launch his share of moonshots tonight in Philly.
16: I've did it once in Japan, but it's my first time doing it in the majors, obviously. I'll probably be nervous, but hopefully I'll hit a lot of home runs and, you know, make good results.
15: Murakami, through a translator, says he used the Derby as motivation while rehabbing his late May hamstring strain. And since he is healthy, Murakami figures to get an at-bat in tomorrow's All-Star Game 2. Rick Gregg, News Radio 105.9 WBBM.
14: The White Sox remain tied atop the AL Central standings after sweeping the A's this weekend. This came as the Guardians also broke out the brooms to stay even in that race. The Bulls are back in summer league action tonight from Las Vegas. They'll take on the Jazz at 8. Caleb Wilson will look to follow his 35-point debut on Friday night. And Carolina Hurricanes owner Tom Dundon is facing criticism in the wake of his team's championship. Dundon had the name of his wife and five children engraved on the Stanley Cup, breaking typical customs. In doing so, the Hurricanes did not have enough room to engrave the name of their longtime equipment manager and even defenseman Joel Nystrom, who played 38 games for the team. Family members are only included on the Stanley Cup if they're actually part of the organization. In this case, the name of a 7-year-old was listed above the entire team. With sports at 16:46, I'm Chris Emma of 104.3 The Score for News Radio 105.9 WBBM.
5: At 5:46, it is 5:18 traffic, sponsored by Plumbers 911. Roads easing up. Any, Neil?
17: A little bit on the expressways, but we do have some pretty heavy traffic along the lakefront tonight. DuSable Lake Shore Drive on the break southbound before North Avenue to before Michigan Avenue. You have a stalled CTA bus in the right lane. Once you get past that, you stay pretty heavy all the way to Roosevelt. And northbound traffic heavy from 18th to Monroe. A backup from Navy Pier to Chicago as well. Keep in mind the closures in Grand Park following the Taste of Chicago are still in place. Looking at the tollways, our heaviest one, the Tri-State South from Irving Park Road down to Ogden. In Northwest Indiana, just a couple of delays on 8094, nothing major. Expressways at Eden's coming in about 32 minutes, 17 out to Lake Cook Road. Kennedy inbound 57 from O'Hare and 34 off the junction. Outbound Kennedy 24 to Montrose. You save a few in the express lanes, a 42-minute ride to O'Hare. Driving in on the Eisenhower, an hour 10 from I-90 and 44 in from Mannheim. Going outbound on the Ike, 34 to Mannheim, under an hour now to the Jane Addams Tollway. Crash getting cleaned up on the Stevenson inbound before Route 83 on the left shoulder. Still really jammed up from 355. About 50 minutes in, 55 out to the Veterans Tollway. Crash going on the Dan Ryan outbound before 79th. 30 minutes out, you're 20 minutes in. 57 going out 20 and 23 on the outbound Bishop Ford Freeway. 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
5: Clear, warm and sticky tonight, low of 75. Tomorrow is when the heat really starts, hot and humid. Tomorrow and Wednesday with real feels more than triple digits. High of 97 both days. 92 now at 5:20. Our top story, a city council committee approves a controversial plan to fund infrastructure developments around the new Chicago Fire Stadium. We're going to tell you about that coming up at 4:31. A cheaper product may cost more money in the long run.
18: Price isn't everything, says retail consultant Jan Rogers Niffen. You can get years of use out of a more expensive product that lasts a long time.
19: It does mean that if you buy it, you might keep it a very long time and use it judiciously, and you might even sell it when you're done and get part of what you spent on it back.
18: The higher price tag may be outweighed by long-term value because you're not spending even more money on replacements down the road. He tells the Noon Business Hour there are no hard and fast rules about whether something is worth the price. That's really up to you.
19: Worth is a term that describes not only the fact that it's a really good quality thing, but you believe in it as well.
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20: 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I'm Dr. Nathaniel Jones from Loyola Medicine with Healthy Eating. 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Players should consume water regularly throughout the day. 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I'm Dr. Nathaniel Jones for News Radio 105.9 WB.
21: 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I check the markets before breakfast, catch headlines in the car, and by noon, I'm at work, but trying to find out why the Russell is tanking. 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
26: A top Federal Reserve official says policymakers may have to raise interest rates when they meet later this month to keep inflation in check. Inflation that's being driven by rising oil prices because of the U.S. war against Iran. Now on Wall Street, more traders are now pricing in a rate increase. And with oil today rising back above $78 a barrel, Wall Street ended lower. The Dow lost 138 points. The tech-heavy NASDAQ down 408, a 1.5% drop, with chip makers taking a beating. The S&P lost 60. The CEO of Jack Daniel's maker, Brown-Forman, now planning to retire, according to the Wall Street Journal, as the whiskey maker struggles with plunging sales in Canada and Europe because of the Trump tariffs, and with fewer younger Americans drinking alcohol. And Chipotle Mexican Grill has over 3,800 locations in the U.S., but the first one to ever open in Mexico near Monterrey plans to open this coming Thursday. With business at 23 and 53 from the Bloomberg Newsroom, Tom Busby, News Radio 105.9 WBBM.
5: We've got a crash and a cleanup going on now on I-55, causing some trouble. We're going to check in on traffic with Neil coming up.
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5: 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Time to check in on traffic now. Neil Fiorito.
17: Traffic is heavy in the southwest suburbs on I-55 northbound from Route 53 to before Route 83. You have a crash getting cleaned up on the left shoulder. As you get closer in, you're jammed up passing Damon to before the Dan Ryan. That's a crash. It's on the right shoulder. 50 minutes in from 355, 30 in from the Tri-State. Going outbound 27 to Cicero Avenue, the Midway Airport exit. 40 will get you to the Tri-State, 53 minutes to 355. We've been talking about a stalled CTA bus on DuSable Lake Shore Drive southbound before Michigan Avenue. No more. It's gone now. All lanes back open. Heavy traffic before North Avenue, and you're heavy really in spots through Grand Park. Traffic heavy northbound from 18th to Monroe and Navy Pier to Chicago Avenue. Just a reminder, the closures in Grand Park are still in place following the long weekend and the taste of Chicago. On the tollways, the Tri-State definitely the heaviest one, southbound from Irving Park down to Ogden. Delays on Route 53 in the northwest suburbs, northbound from 90 to Northwest Highway, and southbound before Northwest Highway down to Algonquin Road. That's long-term construction. I-80 in the southwest suburbs, a backup westbound before Briggs to the Des Plaines River Bridge, eastbound traffic at the Tri-State. Northwest Indiana, 8094 westbound, brake lights Klein to Kennedy, and eastbound heavy spots from the Bishop Ford over to Kennedy. Other expressways, your Edens in the north suburbs coming in, still heavy in spots. 37 at the Kennedy Junction, you're 17 out. Kennedy inbound, 57 from O'Hare into downtown, 42 back out. On the Eisenhower in, an hour 10 from I-90, 44 in from Mannheim. Headed out to Mannheim, 34 minutes to Dan Ryan, 27 out, 18 in. From the Metro Traffic Center, next report, 538, News Radio 105.9, WBBM.
5: Tonight, clear, warm, and sticky, a low of 75. Sunshine right now, 92 degrees at 529.
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5: 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I'm Lisa Fielding. Here are the top stories on News Radio WBBM.
10: This is Sarah Carrera. Chicago Fire's new soccer stadium in the South Loop has the money for surrounding infrastructure.
25: This is Haley Hansen. Antioch police make three arrests following an alleged knife attack in a park.
5: A downstate lawmaker faces federal corruption charges. and is now the focus of an investigation by her colleagues. Plus, federal immigration agents shoot and kill a man in Maine, the second time deadly force has been used by ICE agents in a week.
26: I'm Tom Busby at Bloomberg. Wall Street ends lower as renewed hostilities in the Middle East send oil prices sharply higher. The Dow falling 138 points. The NASDAQ down 408. The S&P lower by 60.
5: 92 degrees now at 531. The news continues sponsored by Menards. Construction already underway on the Chicago Fire's brand new soccer stadium in the South Loop. Now, the City Hall Council has approved a funding plan that supporters say will determine what gets built around it now. The details from WBBM's Sarah Herrera.
3: The stadium is only part of the plan. The city says the funding will build roads, utilities, riverfront access, and other public infrastructure needed to turn the 62-acre site into a new neighborhood. Deputy Planning Commissioner Jeff Cohen.
11: The request before this committee today will determine whether the public realm around that investment consists of a sea of parking lots and undeveloped land, or is a connected neighborhood.
3: Supporters say that's why the city is shifting $287 million in TIF money to the site. But critics argue taxpayers should only pay for traditional public improvements. 34th Ward Alderman Bill Conway.
12: Are we funding public infrastructure or not? Or are we funding a complex whose principal purpose is to support a stadium?
3: The Finance Committee approved both agreements. Now the proposal advances to the full City Council. Sarah Herrera, News Radio 105.9 WBBM.
5: Three men in custody after a weekend attack at a park in the far north suburbs.
25: Antioch police say they were sent to Sequoia Creek Park for a disturbance Saturday night after several people were seen chasing someone with knives. Once on the scene, officers arrested 20-year-old Mitchell Alcock and 21-year-olds Nicholas Pluta and Brian Marciniak. Witnesses say the suspects held a knife to the victim's neck and assaulted them before threatening them. The three face aggravated battery with a deadly weapon charges, along with nearly a dozen citations. They'll remain behind bars pending their first court appearance. Haley Hansen, News Radio 105.9 WBBM.
5: Days after a state representative was indicted on corruption charges, there will now be an investigation by a House committee in Springfield into Representative Carol Ammons.
13: 11 House Republicans filed papers to investigate Representative Ammons, calling the allegations against her serious and saying they require a full and impartial review. The Democrat from Urbana was indicted on wire fraud and obstruction charges after prosecutors say she and her daughter took in more than $100,000 in illegal campaign payments and from nonprofits that Ammons helped get state grants. Ahead of her arraignment on Thursday, she said in a statement she has done nothing wrong and has complete confidence the facts will demonstrate her innocence. Nancy Hardy, News Radio 105.9 WBBM.
5: 5:33 around the nation now. Federal immigration agents have been involved in another deadly shooting, this time in Maine. A statement from the Maine Attorney General's office says agents were carrying out an enforcement operation and opened fire when a man tried to flee in their direction. Here's ABC's Olivia Rubin.
14: Immigrant rights groups saying it was a 26-year-old Colombian man authorized to work in the U.S. and had a social security number. Now, ABC hasn't verified independently the identity of this man, and a Maine state senator, Angus King, who said he was briefed by DHS Secretary Mullen, said that the agents were not wearing body camera and that the FBI is investigating. That could be key here because the video in other incidents with an ICE shootings has been so critical.
5: It was the second time this week that U.S. Immigration and Customs agents have used deadly force, and at least the ninth incident since President Trump began his immigration crackdown. South Carolina's governor has named Senator Lindsey Graham's sister, Darlene, to serve out what remains of his term after the senator died unexpectedly at his home in Washington over the weekend.
15: A special primary election on August 11th will decide who will replace Graham as the Republican nominee for Senate, a term set to begin in January. On Capitol Hill, colleagues are remembering the senator as quick-witted and effective, who loved political debate. He was also seen as a war hawk, supporting military action in Afghanistan, Iraq, and Iran. Graham's final trip was to Ukraine, returning hours before he died. He served as a crucial link between Presidents Zelensky and Trump.
5: That's ABC's Christian Cordero. Preliminary findings from the D.C. medical examiner suggest Graham died out of aortic dissection or tear in the innermost wall of the heart's aorta. Now to Iran. The U.S. has begun new strikes against Iran after President Trump said ships will be charged to use the Strait of Hormuz.
16: President Trump said Monday he was reinstating the U.S. Navy blockade near the Strait of Hormuz and also claimed the U.S. would charge a 20% toll on all cargo shipped through that waterway, saying it was a, quote, matter of fairness. He didn't say how that would work or why the U.S. had the right to do that in an international waterway that he himself has said should be free for commercial travel. The president earlier today told Fox News the U.S. would take control of the Strait of Hormuz and get paid for protecting it. Karen Travers, ABC News, The White House.
5: And the Paramount Warner Brothers Discovery deal is hitting another snag.
18: 12 states are challenging Paramount's takeover of Warner Brothers Discovery, filing a lawsuit arguing that the mega merger would extinguish competition in Hollywood and threaten jobs across the industry. California Attorney General Rob Bonta.
19: Movie theaters, basic cable TV distributors, and audiences on every sofa and in every movie seat would feel the impact of this unlawful merger.
18: The coalition is also threatening to file a temporary restraining order if the companies do not postpone closing on the merger until after the judicial process concludes. The clock is ticking for Paramount, which pledged to pay compensation to shareholders if the acquisition does not close by September 30th and agreed to a regulatory termination fee of $7 billion. Paramount is vowing to vigorously defend the transaction. I'm Lisa Dwyer.
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30: This is Terry Keschner. A terrible moment in Chicago history is remembered decades later.
5: 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To the roads now with Neil Fiorito.
17: Your highest travel time, the inbound Eisenhower, at hour 5 for I-90 in, 35 in for Mannheim. You're pretty heavy between Higgins and Route 390. A delay York to the Tri-State and in spots from 25th into downtown. Up on 35 to Mannheim, 57 to the Jane Addams. A big delay continues on the Stevenson inbound, passing the Veterans Tollway to before Route 83. Crash getting cleaned up on the left shoulder. Near downtown at the Dan Ryan, you have a crash there off on the right shoulder. 50 minutes in from the Veterans, 30 in from the Tri-State, going out 38 to 294, 52 out to 355. DeSable Lakeshore Drive is really heavy on either side, getting through the Gold Coast and Grand Park. Southbound traffic a little tight into Hyde Park. On the tollways, the Tri-State southbound are back up from the Bensonville Bridge to Ogden, I-80 to Halstead, and delays northbound from the Ford to the Lincoln Oasis and Roosevelt to 290. The Jane Addams with a couple of delays. Westbound from the Von Tolle before Elmhurst Road, delays past 53 to Roselle Road. Eastbound traffic past Lee to the Tri-State. The Reagan westbound on the brakes from Winfield Road to Route 59 and eastbound before 53 to 355 and getting near the Tri-State. The Veterans Tollway southbound, slow from the Army Trail toll to North Avenue, and then from the Reagan down to 63rd. Nothing major in Northwest Indiana, slight delays on 8094. 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From the Metro Traffic Center, next report, 548 News Radio 105.9 WBBM.
0: WBBM AccuWeather, it's going to be warm and sticky tonight under a clear sky. Lows will be around 75. A hot and humid day coming our way for tomorrow. A lot of sunshine, high 97. AccuWeather real field temperatures will be up to 105. Clear to partly cloudy, warm and muggy tomorrow night, low 76. Then into Wednesday, mostly sunny, hot and humid. High again, about 97. 92 at O'Hare right now, 91 at Midway, and in Melrose Park, it is 88 at the lakefront. We're going down to 75. I'm AccuWeather meteorologist Brian Thompson.
5: 541, 60 years ago tonight, Chicago, remembering one of the city's most horrific crime scenes.
1: It's a crime that shocked the world and still haunts Chicago. On the night of July 13th, 1966, a man named Richard Speck entered the back door of a townhouse at 2319 East 100th Street in Chicago. Student nurses from South Chicago Community Hospital lived there. Investigators say Speck told the young women he intended to rob them, but then tied them up and brutally murdered them, killing eight women in all, stabbing or strangling them. Their bodies were discovered in the morning. One woman had survived by hiding under a bed until the next morning, and she was able to testify against Speck, who was found guilty at trial in 1967. Richard Speck was sentenced to 50 to 100 years in prison for each murder. He died in 1991. Terry Keschner, News Radio 105.9 WBBM.
5: Backstreet Boys will be part of the festivities at this year's Formula One Grand Prix in Las Vegas. The group's on track to headline the first official F1 after party at the Sphere on November 21st. The boys are no strangers to the immersive entertainment venue because they've been performing their Into the Millennium residency there since last July. Their final summer shows of the year at the Sphere kick off Thursday night and run through August. Tickets for those shows and the F1 concert are now on sale. At the editor's desk today, Patrick Rushman and later Grace Golubieski. Our writer is Susan Glick. Our assistant producers, George Ayoub and Rachel Duckett. Traffic producer, Anton Peters. Broadcast managing editor, Zach Weber. And our assignment editor today is Brad Robinson. It's 542.
2: This November 3rd, the midterm election is more than politics. 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Pritzker takes on Bailey for governor, and Stratton takes on Tracy in the Senate. 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
5: Well, it may sound crazy, but a Massachusetts doctor told a patient to drink nearly 2 liters of soda a day in order for her to feel better. The woman had been suffering from a painful condition that left her with a large mass in her stomach, and over-the-counter medication wasn't offering any relief. She followed the doctor's orders and drank Diet Coke to fix the issue, and it ended up working. Wow, the soda's acidity and carbonation were enough to dissolve the mass after a few days, saving the woman a lot of money and avoiding surgery. Wow. And an annual bike race was held this weekend in downstate Illinois, where riders decreased their time by eating junk food. The 34-mile Tour de Donut in Stoughton, just outside of St. Louis, maybe Stoughton, don't know that one, has challengers competing for the fastest time to finish the course, and each donut consumed takes 5 minutes off their total. This year's winner completed in just under 44 minutes, downing 16 donuts along the way. So that just segment with Diet Coke and donuts wasn't so healthy, was it, today? All right, Chris, 5:46, time for sports. Something healthier. Let's talk about sports. Hey, Chris, Emma.
19: Lee, thank you, Lisa. Before this season, the White Sox had 3 straight years of 100 losses. That included a campaign of historic futility in 2024. The rebuild is over. The South Side has a contender and one of the brightest young teams in baseball. The White Sox are tied atop the AL Central standings at the All-Star break. It will be quite a battle in the second half as the Guardians, Twins, and even the Tigers charge back. But this is a young team that believes it belongs. Braden Montgomery says that was always the case.
20: You can only act like something so long before you become that. And so if we act like a winning team for long enough, we're no longer a surprise. You're just a winning team.
19: The White Sox will be represented at the All-Star Game by 3 players, Munetaka Murakami, Miguel Vargas, and Tristan Peters. It will be Murakami swinging in at the Home Run Derby tonight in Philly. Take note of this new format. There will be no time rounds. Each player receives 20 swings in the first round, then 15 the next 2 rounds. No round can end in a home run. What's especially unique? You'll have to tune into Netflix tonight for the first time ever broadcasting the Home Run Derby. With sports at 16:46, I'm Chris Sema of 104.3, the score for News Radio 105.9 WBBM.
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17: All right, your first stop is Michigan City, Northwest Indiana, I-94. Brake lights on the westbound side passing US 421. That's a crash off on the right shoulder, and you have a gaper's delay coming eastbound. Looking at the expressways, a delay continues on the Stevenson inbound past 355, the before Route 83. Crash getting cleaned up on the left shoulder. The crash we've been talking about at the Dan Ryan further in is gone now. 50 to drive in from the Veterans. You're 30 in from the Tri-State. Going outbound 38 to 294. 52 to drive out to 355. We have a crash on the Kennedy now in the express lanes outbound at Irving Park Road in the right lane. Heavy from Diversey. Avoid the express lanes on the the outbound Kennedy. They are heavier now. Again, a crash at Irving in the right lane. Hey, Kate, we appreciate the call. The WBBM Mercedes-Benz of Hoffman Estates traffic tip line, 855-780 Road. Again, stick with the Kennedy. Local lanes on the outbound side, 22 to Montrose, 40 to the airport. You're 57 to drive in. Eden's coming in 35 minutes. The Eisenhower ends at hour 5, just under an hour back out to the Jane Addams Tollway. Southside, the Dan Ryan 25 out, 20 minutes in. 57 going out 20 and 25 on the outbound Bishop Ford. DuSable Lakeshore Drive, pretty standard delays on either side. Nothing major on your tollways, a delay here or there. 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Flashing lights on the roadside, it's the law to slow down and safely change lanes when possible. Keep emergency responders, work crews, and everyday drivers like you safe on the road. Move over. It's the law. It's not a game. Next report's 558. 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
0: WBBM AccuWeather. It's going to be a clear night tonight, and it will be warm and sticky. We'll have a low of 75 degrees. We're heading into a hot and humid day tomorrow. It's going to be even hotter than today with a good deal of sunshine, a high of 97, close to the record high of 100, last set in 1995. 92 at O'Hare right now. It's 91 at Midway, 92 in Schaumburg, 88 at the lakefront, going down to 75 tonight. I'm AccuWeather, the Beat Around, which is Brian Thompson.
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5: Well, those attending a weekend festival in Lincoln Square got a sneak peek at a new tribute to a late singer-songwriter from Illinois.
9: A bride's my shoes.
18: The finishing touches are being put on a brand new mural on the north wall of the Old Town School of Folk Music in Lincoln Square, honoring the late John Prine. It shows the Grammy-winning Maywood native picking his guitar in front of the Chicago flag and his famous lyric, "How Lucky Can One Man Get?" Before his death in early 2020 from COVID-19 complications, Prine was a familiar face at the Old Town School of Folk, both working on his craft and playing what were believed to be some of his first ever live shows. Social media posts from the weekend's Square Roots Festival showed crews working on the mural. One comment reads, "The Maywood mailman finally getting some long overdue exposure. Outstanding."
9: How lucky can one man get?
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5: Questions are being raised about freedom of the press after some New York Times reporters were subpoenaed for their stories about Air Force One.
21: The Justice Department subpoenas New York Times reporters over their story about security concerns involving President Trump's new Air Force One jet, a gift from Qatar. The subpoenas escalate Trump's campaign against the media, which has drawn condemnation for eroding freedom of American democracy. The administration spent $400 million retrofitting and upgrading the plane. Trump took it to a NATO meeting last week, but left on an old Air Force One jet after threats against him made by Iran. The Times, citing anonymous sources, reports the switch was at the urging of the Secret Service because the newer jet lacks some security features, including anti-missile capabilities. I'm Julie Walker.
22: I'm obsessed with the news. I check the markets before breakfast, catch headlines in the car, and by noon, I'm at work, but trying to find out why the Russell is tanking. Since I'm already paying attention, I open Gemini Predictions, browse what's live, and trade on contracts tied to real-world events. 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
27: Following an uproar from privacy advocates and parents, Meta Platforms flip-flopping, now suspending an AI tool it just launched last week that made all photos on Instagram accounts available for anyone to create AI-generated images. Oil prices higher today as the U.S. and Iran traded fire overnight. President Trump says the U.S. will hit Iran hard tonight and tomorrow, and that the U.S. military will reinstate the blockade on Iranian ports and coastal areas starting tomorrow. With that, the Dow today down 128 points, 0.25% lower. The tech-heavy Nasdaq took the worst of it, tumbling 408 points. That's a 1.5% loss, and the S&P lost 60. Oil closing more than 8% higher, above $78 a barrel, sending shares of ExxonMobil and Chevron higher. And chargebacks are rising. That's when you call your bank to reverse a credit or debit card transaction, finding out you've been the victim of theft or fraud. Juniper Research says 158 million chargeback requests were made last year. With business at 23 and 53 from the Bloomberg Newsroom, Tom Busby, News Radio 105.9 WBBM.
5: Got a crash on the Kennedy now to tell you about traffic coming up.
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5: It is 5:58. Traffic and weather together on the 8th. A crash on the Kennedy, Neil?
17: Yeah, it's in the express lanes and at Irving Park Road is where it is, and that's in the right lane. So you're really heavy for diversity. You want to avoid the express lanes on the outbound Kennedy. Stick with the local lanes, and you'll save about 7 minutes. 22 to Montrose, 40 to O'Hare. You're 57 to drive in. A crash getting cleaned up on the Stevenson, still affecting inbound traffic past 355 to before Route 83. A 50-minute drive in from the Veterans, 30 in from the Tri-State. Going outbound 38 to 294 and 52 minutes to 355. Looking on the tollways, a couple of issues now. The Jane Addams westbound backed up before Route 25 to before Route 31. That is an accident. The two right lanes are blocked. The Ronald Reagan Tollway really heavy westbound past 53 to past Naperville Road. That is a new crash blocking the left center lane. Route 53 is heavy in the northwest suburbs. Ongoing construction to blame. Northbound backed up from 90 to Kirchhoff and southbound past Euclid to Algonquin Road. Delays in the southwest burbs on I-80 West from Briggs to Chicago and eastbound near the tri-state. A crash really slowing you down on 94 in Michigan City on both sides of U.S. 421. Westbound, the crash in the right lane. Be safe. Next report, 608 News Radio 105.9 WBBM.
5: All right, Neil, thank you. Tonight, warm and sticky, a low of 75, hot and humid. Plenty of sunshine for the next couple of days, though. Highs near 97. Real feels around 105. 92 degrees now at O'Hare, 89 in Waukegan, 91 Lakefront.
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5: Coming up in the next half hour on News Radio WBBM, a major vote on Chicago's parking meters on hold for now. And now one of Mayor Johnson's closest allies wants the city to buy them back.
2: This is Nancy Hardy. Two men face charges after a robbery in a suburban hotel room.
5: Plus, an investigation underway after another deadly shooting by ICE agents, this time in Maine. The latest on that coming up from ABC News. In business.
11: Stocks end lower. Oil moved sharply higher on rising tensions in the Middle East. The Dow today down 138 points. The NASDAQ down 408. The S&P lower by 60. I'm Tom Busby at Bloomberg.
5: Warm and sticky night. A warm and sticky week. A low of 75. Right now, 92 degrees at 6 o'clock.
12: From ABC News, I'm Stephanie Officer. Federal immigration agents involved in another deadly shooting, this time in Maine. Bystander video reviewed by ABC News appears to show ICE agents and law enforcement officers performing first aid on someone on the ground. ABC's Olivia Rubin.
13: The Maine Attorney General saying his office is investigating and revealing some information. He said specifically that those officials were, quote, conducting an enforcement operation related to a final order of removal when they say the subject attempted to flee in a vehicle in the direction of the officer and was fatally shot. Now, that statement doesn't name who the individual was, but immigrant rights groups saying it was a 26-year-old Colombian man authorized to work in the U.S. and had a Social Security number.
12: ABC has not independently verified the shooting victim's identity or his immigration status. Harris County, Texas Commissioner Rodney Ellis today saying the DA is opening an investigation into the ICE-involved shooting death of Lorenzo Salgado Araujo. ICE says the victim was in the U.S. illegally and tried to ram an officer's vehicle. His family disputed that account. Commissioner Ellis.
14: In the wake of similar incidents across our country, we cannot ask the public to take ICE or DHS at their word and simply accept the account of the various agencies involved any more than if it was a tragedy involving our local entities.
12: The DA saying the federal government is not thus far collaborating with Houston officials in this investigation. Here we go again. More dangerous heat is on the way, this time expected to impact more than 100 million Americans from L.A. to Boston. An extreme heat warning is in place through Thursday for Minneapolis, where a daily high heat index of up to 100 is possible. 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
16: It's 6:03 on Monday, July 13th, 2026. Good evening. I'm Haley Hansen. Thanks so much for starting your week with us. It's 88 degrees still along Chicago's lakefront. We have mostly sunny skies out there. It's been a downright warm day. We're not getting much relief as we head deeper into tonight. Temperatures are going to stay mainly in the mid-70s. Much of the same tomorrow. A great deal of sunshine, inching our high up to 97. The word of the week continues to be hot, with some days featuring real feels above 100. We're going to tell you more about it in the AccuWeather 5-day forecast coming up at 6:15. But first, our top local story here on News Radio WBBM. A vote on the proposed sale of Chicago's parking meter lease has been pulled as opposition at City Hall continues to grow. WBBM's Sarah Herrera reports.
9: The private company that controls Chicago's parking meters wants to sell its lease to another investment firm. But Alderman Jason Irvin, one of the mayor's closest allies, says the city should explore buying the system instead. The Tribune reports that the mayor's budget chair says Chicago has a rare chance to regain control of the meters. The proposed $2.53 billion sale is facing growing opposition from aldermen across the political spectrum. The Johnson administration previously tried to buy the system itself, but backed away over concerns taxpayers could be left paying the bill if parking revenue falls. Sarah Herrera, News Radio 105.9 WBBM.
16: Chicago soccer fans are one step closer to seeing the area around the Fire's new stadium transformed into a neighborhood. After hours of debate today, the City Council's Finance Committee approved a plan to shift $287 million in TIF money from a downtown district around Union Station and Ogilvie Transportation Center to the 78. Supporters say that money will pay for roads, utilities, riverfront improvements, and a city-owned parking garage. But critics say taxpayers shouldn't be the ones paying for all of it. 34th Ward Alderman Bill Conway.
18: I can support that part of the agreements, but the second agreement is totally different. It asks taxpayers to spend $250 million on a city-owned parking facility, a public plaza, and podium structure that is specifically designed to support future private development.
16: Now, Conway voted for the roads and utilities portion of the proposal, but against the parking garage agreement. The committee approved both measures, sending them to the full city council. It's 6:06. Two men are facing armed robbery charges for allegedly breaking into a hotel room in Morton Grove over the weekend.
19: Police used automatic license plate readers and a helicopter to track down Manuel Antonio Pimentel Rodriguez and Jorvin Gil Duran in Hyde Park. The pair are accused of forcing their way into a room at the Red Roof Inn on Waukee.

0: I'm obsessed with the news. I check the markets before breakfast, catch headlines in the car, and by noon, I'm at work, but trying to find out why the Russell is tanking. Since I'm already paying attention, I open Gemini Predictions, browse what's live, and trade on contracts tied to real-world events. And I'm good at it.
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4: Ever investigators say they took off and the officer eventually lost sight. That is until the car was found wedged into a home on Nantucket Drive. No one was inside that home at the time of the collision. The driver, 30-year-old Mark Flores, told police he fled because he was scared and was on his way to a liquor store to buy booze for a party he'd been at that had run out. Patch reports Flores proceeded to fail a breathalyzer test and is now charged with aggravated DUI, fleeing from an officer, and speeding. Andy Day, News Radio, 105.9 WBBM.
5: 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The Tollway wants to see rates go up by 45 cents per toll for passenger vehicles and 30% for commercial vehicles starting January 1st. Then, beginning in 2029, rates would be adjusted every 2 years based on inflation. The program, called Driving Connections, is a $26 billion investment designed to improve traffic and road conditions and also spur economic development. Well, speaking of improving traffic, it's now 6:08. Let's check in on traffic and weather together on the 8th. What's going on, Mike Allison?
6: Oh, we have a couple of crashes on the tollways right now. We'll start with the Jane Addams. That's I-90 on your westbound side. It's pretty heavy from Beverly Road to a little before Route 31. We have a crash taking out your two right lanes. Eastbound seeing a very slight gaper's delay as you approach the scene. Elsewhere, the Ronald Reagan Tollway, or I-88 westbound, solid between Route 53 and just past Naperville Road. This is where a crash has your two left lanes blocked. On the eastbound side, a couple of slow pockets between Route 53 and 355, and again from Route 83 over to the Tri-State. On your expressways, the Edens coming inbound, we've got a delay between Tower and Skokie, 25 minutes in from Lake Cook, but outbound is in the clear. On the Kennedy, some good news on your outbound side. Those express lanes, we had a crash near Irving Park. That has been cleared, but those express lanes still about 5 minutes slower. Stick to the local lanes. It's a little bit tight out to the Wintrust Mural near North Avenue, but we're looking at 17 to Montrose, 35 out to O'Hare. The inbound side, pretty heavy between Canfield and the interchange, 50 minutes in from O'Hare and 30 off the junction. On the Eisenhower, 35 to make it in from Mannheim and 35 to get back out as well. On the Stevenson, your inbound side pretty heavy here from 355 to before Route 83. We had an earlier crash. It's gone, but the damage is done. 40 minutes to make it in from the veterans, 40 to get back out as well. I-55's looking okay. The Dan Ryan, 16 minutes to get downtown, and we're at 30 to get back out to the split. From the Metro Traffic Center, your next report's 6:18 on News Radio 105.9 WBBM.
5: The WBBM AccuWeather forecast says we're going to have clear skies as we continue into tonight, but it's going to stay warm and sticky, our low only dropping to around 75. Tomorrow, hot and humid again. We got plenty of sunshine, a high up to 97, which isn't too far from our record of 100 last reached in 1995. Although, of course, our real field temperature is much warmer than that. Right now, 91 degrees in Wheeling, 87 in Aurora. It's a sunny 92 at O'Hare at 610.
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3: It's called the Moving Archer Forward Initiative, and it targets a six-mile stretch of Archer Avenue between Bridgeport and Garfield Ridge. The plan calls for about 800 new housing units, 280,000 square feet of retail space, and upgrades to streets, parks, and CTA Orange Line stations. Planners tell Block Club Chicago the development will be concentrated near transit and include both market rate and affordable housing. Their proposal goes before the city's plan commission next month. 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
2: Next month, Chicago's only romance bookstore is hosting a celebration of the genre in Roscoe Village.
4: On August 15th, Roscoe Village will transform into a romance reader's paradise with a curated vendor walk featuring local businesses.
5: I think that through these last 3 years, I have seen that it is truly just a sense of community that romance is, and, you know, bringing readership together and stuff. And I wanted a place to celebrate that.
4: Owner of the Last Chapter Romance Bookstore, Amanda Anderson, is organizing the event, which will feature things like permanent jewelry, candle, and trinket vendors, as well as appearances from authors. Ultimately, Anderson says the event is a celebration of the community and the local businesses that sustain it.
5: I just really hope that people understand what the Last Chapter is about, like what we stand for and kind of like our morals and values, and that I think it's so important to, you know, feed into the community that's around you. And I'm just honestly so blessed to be able to do this, and I hope that everyone comes out and has a great time.
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2: A candy store in the western suburbs will try to set a Guinness World Record this weekend. Candycopia in Oak Park is going to host the world's largest sour candy tasting. Co-owner Patrick Mason says each person attending must try three sour candies in unison. He says the most sour candy tastes pretty unusual.
6: It's more of a feeling than it is a flavor. It really overwhelms your taste buds. I think it even tastes a little salty.
2: The event being held at Ridgeland Commons in Oak Park, hoping to attract hundreds of people for this Saturday's event. And blistering heat returns to the Chicago area this week. The warm temperatures are going to continue through Friday, but will peak tomorrow and Wednesday. Forecasters say the heat wave won't be as severe as the one that hit the city earlier this month, luckily. We're going to check in with AccuWeather coming up next. It's 6:14.
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2: 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Here's meteorologist Brian Thompson.
12: Haley, it is going to be a warm night tonight. Still quite hot at this hour. Temperatures in many places still at or above 90. We'll head down to 75 tonight under a clear sky. Tomorrow, an even hotter day. It will be humid with a good deal of sunshine. High 97. AccuWeather real field temperatures up to 105 at times in the afternoon. Warm and muggy again tomorrow night with a clear to partly cloudy sky. Low 76. Wednesday, very similar to tomorrow. A lot of sun and again, hot and humid. Back up to 97. Real field temps again into the triple digits. Into Thursday and Friday, it's going

0: Stay hot and humid. We'll have some sunshine. Might be an afternoon thunderstorm Thursday, high 94, and a high of 92 Friday with a chance for a thunderstorm. 92 degrees right now at O'Hare. It's 91 at Midway, and in Joliet, 87 at the lakefront. We're going down to just 75 later tonight. I'm AccuWeather meteorologist Brian Thompson.
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2: Haley, good evening. This is quite a moment that the White Sox are having. They're one of the best stories in baseball, having entered the All-Star break atop the AL Central standings. The Southsiders broke out the rooms this weekend, sweeping away the A's. The future looks plenty promising as well. Here's Rick Gregg with more.
3: Rock Chalowski, Landon Tomei, Cole Prosek, infielders 1, 2, 3. And given the success Ryan Fuller has had revamping the White Sox hitting department, you have to give some benefit of the doubt. Scouting director Mike Shirley sure does.
4: Yeah, if Ryan believes in it, if R&D believes in it, the scout evaluation is strong, those are attack points for us.
3: Fuller's hitting lab has tweaked the swings of Colson Montgomery and Jacob Gonzalez, among others, turning the former into the team's home run leader and the latter into a valuable trade chip just a season after he barely batted 200 at Charlotte. Rick Gregg, News
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2: 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The home run derby will take place
3: tonight
2: in Philly. The White Sox will be represented by Munetaka Murakami. He's just the seventh Southside player to swing it in the derby. The lone winner was Frank Thomas, who won it back in 1995. The All-Star game will take place tomorrow in Philly. Christopher Sanchez of the Phillies will get the nod, opposing Dylan Cease of the Blue Jays. Interestingly enough, they are the first pitchers from their respective teams to start an All-Star game since the late, great Roy Halladay. Yes, first for the Blue Jays, then later for the Phillies. The Bulls are back in Summer League action tonight from Las Vegas. They'll take on the Jazz. As at 8, Caleb Wilson looks to follow his 35-point performance on Friday night. And in the World Cup, the semifinals are set. France and Spain will square off tomorrow from Arlington, Texas. Then it's England and Leo Messi in Argentina going Wednesday from Atlanta. The World Cup final will be Sunday at MetLife Stadium outside New York City. With sports at 16:46, I'm Chris Hema of 104.3 The Score for News Radio 105.9 WBBM.
1: Thank you, Chris. 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Here's Mike Allison.
5: Well, we're having some trouble in northwest Indiana right now. This is on both sides of I-94. If you're heading westbound, things are jammed up just past US 421 in Michigan City. This is where we have a crash. Your right lane is blocked with crews on the scene. Eastbound also jamming up. This is just before US 421, and that's where we have a separate crash, this one taking out your left lane. Back over on the Illinois side of things, a couple of problems still on your tollways. The Jane Addams westbound jamming up from just before Beverly Road to a little before Route 31. This is a crash. Your right lane still blocked. Eastbound now moving just fine. The Ronald Reagan or 88 going westbound, some good news. Still seeing the delay between Route 53 and a little past Naperville Road. The crash that was in a lane now looks like everything off on the side there. On your expressways, having some trouble now on the Kennedy. This is in your outbound express lanes, getting word of a crash right around North Avenue. If you have eyes on the scene, you can always give us a call. The WBBM Mercedes-Benz of Hoffman Estates traffic tip line, 855-780-ROAD. You do want to stick to the local lanes. Those express lanes, 8 minutes slower. If you stick to the locals, 35 out to O'Hare, 50 minutes on your way back in. On the Edens, 23 minutes in from Lake Cook, but outbound's doing just fine. The Eisenhower, 33 in from Mannheim and 30 to get back out. And on the Stevenson, 35 either way between the Veterans and the Lakefront. 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
1: The WBBM AccuWeather forecast says clear skies but sticky conditions as we continue into tonight. Our low only down to the mid-70s. Tomorrow, hot and humid again. Still plenty of sunshine, though. We're heading up to a high of 97, but our real feels are going to be up to near 105. Ugh. Clear to partly cloudy by tomorrow night and still muggy with a low of 76. Right now, it is 87 degrees along the lakefront at 620. Our top story this hour, City Hall's Finance Committee has voted to move forward with a controversial plan to fund infrastructure developments around the new Chicago Fire Stadium. We're going to have much more on this story coming up at 6:31. Two more sites in Kane County have received special designations from the National Park Service for being connected to the Underground Railroad. The first site is a home on Elm Street in Batavia that dates back to the 19th century. It was once owned by a major local figure who worked with the railroad. The second site in the St. Charles History Museum, which seeks to document the history of the Underground Railroad activity in the area. The Underground Railroad was a secret, organized network of routes, safe houses, and activists who helped enslaved African Americans escape slavery down in the South. It's 6:21, time for A Minute for Kids.
6: 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I'm Dr. Hamie Choi from Loyola Medicine with A Minute for Kids. 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I'm Dr. Hamie Choi for News Radio 105.9 WBBM.
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14: The airline says his customers are willing to give up a lot, like no access to an airport lounge, not accruing mileage rewards, even paying more for a checked bag if it means getting a better seat on a flight. 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With tensions ramping up in the Middle East, President Trump threatening to hit Iran hard tonight and tomorrow night, oil soared higher today, topping $78 a barrel, and that weighed on Wall Street. At the close, the Dow down 138 points. The Nasdaq, with the tech sector taking another beating, down 408. That's a 1.5% drop. The S&P lost 60. Shipments at Stellantis up 10% in the spring quarter, fueled by big demand for Jeeps and Ram pickup trucks. And after 6 years, the Olive Garden bringing back the $100 never-ending pasta pass starting this Thursday for 13 weeks only. Just 10,000 lucky diners can get a hold of one. With business at 23 and 53 from the Bloomberg Newsroom, Tom Busby, News Radio 105.9 WBBM.
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1: 628, traffic and weather together on the 8th. How are the roads, Mike Allison?
5: Well, not great in northwest Indiana along I-94. You are jammed up in both directions. Westbound just past US 421, that's the Michigan City exit. Eastbound a little tight before US 421, that's because we have a crash in both directions. Westbound, your right lane is blocked, and eastbound, a crash takes out your left lane. Back over on the Illinois side of things, still watching a crash on the Jane Addams Tollway. That's I-90 going westbound. Things very heavy from just before Beverly Road to a little before Route 31. This is where a crash still has the right lane blocked. Also, a pretty busy day on the DuSable Lakeshore Drive right now. Northbound, you're heavy from a little before Soldier Field up to Monroe, and then again between Navy Pier and Chicago. Southbound, some pretty heavy spots. This goes from the Oak Street Curve down to Roosevelt, and then you're heavy again as you make your way through Hyde Park. On the expressway, still having trouble on the Kennedy. This is on your outbound side in the express lanes. Things jammed up from the Ohio Street Feeder out to North Avenue. We have a crash bringing you down to just one lane. The express lane's 8 minutes slower right now. Stick to the local lane. 16 minutes to Montrose, 30 to get out to O'Hare. Coming inbound, heavy spots go Nagel all the way down to the Jane Byrne Interchange. We have a 43-minute trip on your way in from O'Hare, and it's 28 if you're coming in from the junction. Your next traffic report is going to be at 6:30. 38 on News Radio 105.9 WBBM.
1: Taking a look at the WBBM AccuWeather forecast, clear, warm, and sticky as we head deeper into tonight. Our low only dropping to 75. Tomorrow looks a lot like today. It's going to be hot and humid with plenty of sunshine, a high all the way up to 97, but our real feels could be up to 105. Ugh. Clear to partly cloudy by nighttime tomorrow. Still warm and muggy, a low of 76. Right now, it is 91 still in Wheeling, 89 in Waukegan, and still 87 degrees along Chicago's lakefront at 6:30.
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1: Good evening. I'm Haley Hansen. These are the top stories on News Radio WBBM. City Hall's Finance Committee moves ahead with a controversial plan to fund infrastructure improvements around the new Chicago Fire Stadium. Charges are now filed against a man police say trespassed at Governor Pritzker's Gold Coast home over the 4th of July weekend.
2: This is Andy Dane. Authorities in Indiana look into a deadly weekend boat crash on Lake Michigan.
1: Plus, an investigation is underway in Maine, where federal immigration agents fatally shot a man earlier today. AccuWeather says it's going to be hot still, even as we head deeper into tonight. Lows only drop to the mid-70s. Right now, it is 87 degrees still along Chicago's lakefront at 6:31. This portion of the news is sponsored by Menards. As construction continues on the Chicago Fire's new soccer stadium in the South Loop, City Hall has approved a controversial plan to help pay for the surrounding infrastructure. WBBM Sarah Herrera reports.
3: The Finance Committee approved moving $287 million in TIF money from the district around Union Station and Ogilvie to the 78. City officials say it'll pay for roads, utilities, riverfront improvements, and a parking garage, not the privately funded stadium. Deputy Planning Commissioner Jeff Cohen.
4: Not one taxpayer dollar will be used to fund the construction of the stadium, its operating costs, or private vertical development.
3: But 34th Ward Alderman Bill Conway says taxpayers should not be footing the bill for a parking garage and a plaza while other city priorities compete for funding.
24: Cannot support asking taxpayers to finance the parking garage and plaza redevelopment agreement. And frankly, don't see how anybody could while so many Chicagoans are struggling.
3: The committee approved the proposal by wide margins, sending it to the full city council. The infrastructure agreement passed 30-1, while the parking garage agreement passed 26-4. Sarah Herrera, News Radio 105.9 WBBM.
1: Additional details have now been released about the death of a man accused of shooting an Indiana State Police trooper in LaPorte County last week.
25: The LaPorte County coroner says 54-year-old Kevin Myers died from a self-inflicted gunshot wound to the chest. Myers was found in a cornfield near his Westville area home after an hours-long manhunt. Police say he shot Sergeant Justin Heflin multiple times following a pursuit involving a reportedly stolen pickup. Heflin underwent surgery and was last reported in stable condition. Rachel Pearson, News Radio, 105.9 WBBM.
1: Meantime, authorities in Indiana are looking into a weekend boating accident on Lake Michigan that left an Illinois man dead.
2: It happened around 11:30 Saturday night near the Hammond Marina. The Indiana Department of Natural Resources says a boat with six people on board struck the marina's breakwall on its way back into Illinois. All six wound up in the water as the boat began to sink. They were rescued, though one person, identified as 66-year-old Herman Woods of Round Lake Beach, needed CPR on scene and later died at an area hospital. Investigators say early indications are the boat's operator was unfamiliar with the area and that alcohol does not appear to have been a factor. Andy Day, News Radio, 105.9 WBBM.
1: At 6:33, the sister of the late South Carolina Senator Lindsey Graham has been named as her brother's temporary replacement in the U.S. Senate. Darlene Graham Nordon will serve in the remaining months of Senator Graham's term, which ends in January. Graham died over the weekend at the age of 71. Federal immigration agents were involved in another fatal shooting, this time in Maine. ABC's Olivia Rubin has the latest.
26: The Maine Attorney General saying his office is investigating and revealing some information. He said specifically that those officials were, quote, conducting an enforcement operation related to a final order of removal when they say the subject attempted to flee in a vehicle in the direction of the officer and was fatally shot. Now, that statement doesn't name who the individual was, but immigrant rights groups saying it was a 26-year-old Colombian man authorized to work in the U.S. and had a social security number.
1: Now, ABC has not independently verified the shooting victim's identity nor his immigration status. A federal judge in Florida has referred President Trump's attorneys for potential disciplinary action over their filing of a $10 billion lawsuit against the IRS that resulted in the creation of a now defunct anti-weaponization fund.
6: In a scathing order, Judge Kathleen Williams criticized the president and his lawyers for using the court to, quote, earmark billions of dollars from American taxpayers. Trump filed the $10 billion lawsuit against the IRS in January over the leak of his tax returns, and he agreed to settle the case in May in exchange for the creation of a now-defunct anti-weaponization fund, as well as broad immunity from IRS audits. Concluding the case was brought for a, quote, improper purpose, Judge Williams referred Trump's personal lawyer, as well as both the acting and associate attorney general, for possible disciplinary action. Peter Harolambous, ABC News.
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1: 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It's now 6:38. 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Here's Mike Allison.
5: Well, we have some good news on the Kennedy. If you're heading outbound those express lanes, we had a crash bringing you down to just one lane at North Avenue. That crash is now gone. You should still stick to the locals, though. The express lanes are 4 minutes slower still. The locals at 14 to Montrose and 28 to make it out to O'Hare. Your inbound side, some pretty heavy spots between Nagel and the Jane Byrne interchange. That's why it's 40 minutes in from O'Hare and 25 off the junction. On the Edens coming inbound, just a slight delay remains as you make your way towards the junction. 17 minutes in from Lake Hook, but outbound is in the clear. On the Eisenhower, we have a 26-minute trip in from Mannheim. Outbound's a minute better at 25 to get back out. On the Stevenson inbound, a very slight delay remains between Harlem and Central, but that's about it. Your outbound side slowing down between Damon and Pulaski at 31 minutes to reach the Veterans. On the Dan Ryan, inbound is now clear. Outbound still a bit tight out to 18th Street, and that makes it 15 minutes to get out to the split. 57's moving well either way. The Bishop Ford going outbound still pretty heavy between 115th and the Steel Bridge. That is thanks to your long-term road work bringing down to just two lanes, 20 minutes to reach 8094. On DuSable Lakeshore Drive, northbound, you're heavy between Roosevelt and Monroe. Then again, Navy Pier up to Chicago. Southbound tight between Chicago and Roosevelt. And again, as you make your way down towards Balboa. 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
11: WBBM AccuWeather. It's going to be mainly clear tonight, and it will be a warm and sticky night, a low of 75. A lot of sunshine on the way for tomorrow, but a hot and humid day, even hotter than today, a high of 97. AccuWeather real field temperatures up as high as 105 in the afternoon. Mostly clear, warm and muggy tomorrow night, low 76. A lot of sunshine for Wednesday, hot and humid, high again at 97. 92 degrees right now at O'Hare. It's 91 at Midway and Logan Square, 87 at the lakefront, going down to just 75 later tonight. I'm AccuWeather meteorologist Brian Thompson.
1: It's 640. 12 states are now suing to block the proposed merger between Paramount and Warner Brothers Discovery from moving forward. ABC's Mike DeBusky has more.
14: Earlier this year, the Justice Department gave the okay for Paramount to move forward with its $110 billion deal to merge with Warner Brothers. But now, 12 states, led by California, are asking a judge to stop the deal from going forward, alleging it violates antitrust law. The two companies had said they plan to finalize things this fall. Paramount will have to pay shareholders $650 million for every quarter after that the deal isn't resolved. Mike DeBusky, ABC News.
1: A Chicago man out on pretrial release was arrested for trespassing at Governor Pritzker's home in the Gold Coast.
15: Chicago police say they arrested Dwayne Milton shortly after 10 o'clock the night of July 4th. He allegedly was in the backyard of the governor's home after he was seen on security camera jumping over a fence. The site CWB Chicago reports the 46-year-old has convictions for burglary, retail theft, and robbery on his record and admitted to officers he had an outstanding warrant for shoplifting at the time. Milton had been released on electronic monitoring, but had violated the terms for 11 days, the site says, before he was caught outside the governor's home. Nancy Hardy, News Radio 105.9 WBBM.
1: Illinois schools will no longer be able to expel some students following a new law Governor Pritzker signed last week.
16: The bill will implement stricter limits on when expulsions can be administered to Illinois students in kindergarten through second grade. Expulsions would be prohibited for these students unless required by federal or state law. Sponsors of the bill say expulsions disproportionately impact students of color and that the bill would encourage restorative practices, which supporters say are effective in reducing not only suspension and expulsion, but also student arrests. Carolina Garibe, News Radio 105.9 WBBM.
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27: Whether it's a sweltering heat wave,
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18: Flooding, downpours, hail, damaging winds, even a tornado.
27: Plan ahead with our 5-day forecast at 15 past the hour. 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
4: A man in New York City has been evicted from his studio apartment after management accused him of having

0: too many books. He says he doesn't think of himself as a hoarder, but admitted the 10,000 books in the 600 square foot space could come across as excessive. Yeah, I would say so. While he initially tried to fight the eviction in court, he eventually decided to accept it and move out. A friend says he has found a bigger apartment and is excited to continue adding to his collection. Man, I love books, but that seems, yeah, excessive is a good word. All right, 6:46, time now to check in on sports. Here's Chris Emma.
1: I'm going to jump in on this one here, Haley. He's a hoarder. Come on.
0: That's a 10,000's a lot of books, right?
1: Get that guy a Kindle. Haley, this time of year in Chicago, there's often a focus on Bears training camp. That's just 2 weeks away, but an afterthought for the time being. The city has a pair of contenders in the Cubs and White Sox. For the first time since 2008, both teams are in playoff position at the All-Star break. The Cubs are 12 games over the 500 mark and own a wild card spot. The White Sox are atop the central standings. Football talk can wait for now. Pete Crow Armstrong is proud of what's happening in Chicago and for our city's two teams.
2: I think it's really exciting for the city that we got... I mean, we're not in first place right now, but you got two contending teams. I think that's huge. And Chicago just loves its sports all around. So what Caleb and the Bears got to do for the city was pretty incredible. So I guess both teams are kind of just riding that wave that was created last year or last winter. But no, Chicago sports is in a great place.
1: PCA is the Cubs' lone player representing at the All-Star game. The White Sox have three in Philly: Miguel Vargas, Tristan Peters, and Munetaka Murakami. It will be Murakami swinging it at the Home Run Derby coming up. That starts at 7. Take note of a new format for this derby. There will be no time rounds this time. Each player receives 20 swings in the first round, then 15 in the next two rounds. No round can end on a home run. That means if you hit a homer, you just keep going. This will be broadcast on Netflix. Oh, by the way, the first time Netflix has broadcast a Home Run Derby. In the World Cup, the semis are set. France and Spain will square off tomorrow from Arlington. Then it's England and Argentina going Wednesday from Atlanta. And the last man in the field for the Open Championship this week is quite the story. It's a 32-year-old Englishman named Joe Dean, who's worked as a grocery delivery driver before emerging in pro golf. Dean, who's ranked 268th in the world, had his fiancée Emily serving as a caddy for a qualifying round victory over the weekend. They're getting married next Tuesday, just 2 days after the final round at Royal Birkdale. With sports at 16:46, I'm Chris Sema of 104.3 The Score for News Radio 105.9 WBBM.
0: I love that. 6:48. 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Here's Mike Allison.
3: Well, having some trouble right now on the outbound side of the Eisenhower. Things are getting heavy pretty quickly here from Independence Boulevard to just before Harlem. We have a new vehicle fire. Your two right lanes now blocked with crews just arriving to the scene. 30 minutes to make it out to Mannheim, 48 on your way out to the Jane Addams. Coming inbound a bit tight, St. Charles to the Tri-State, and then you're slow again in spots, 25th over to Harlem with some gapers delay, 25 minutes to make it in from Mannheim. Back over on the Edens, your inbound side still seeing a very slight delay at the junction. That makes it 17 in from Lake Cook, but outbound is doing just fine. The Kennedy coming inbound, we've got some heavy spots. Austin all the way down to the Jane Byrne interchange, 38 minutes in from O'Hare, 28 to make it back out. On the Stevenson, looking at a 30-minute trip either way between the Veterans and the Lakefront. The Dan Ryan inbound is fine, outbound still a very slight delay out to about 18th Street. 57's moving okay in both directions. The Bishop Ford inbound is fine, but outbound we do still have a delay. This is from 115th Street to a little before the Steel Bridge. That's where you have your long-term road work bringing you down to just two lanes, 19 minutes to hit 8094. DuSable Lakeshore Drive improving, but northbound still pretty tight from Balboa to Monroe. Southbound really just slow as you approach Chicago. On the tollways, the only delay left is the Jane Addams westbound, your heavy Beverly Road to a little before Route 31 with cleanup of an earlier crash. Traffic is sponsored by Metra. Traffic before work, traffic after work, there's a better way to get there. On Metra, you can skip the stress, avoid high gas prices and expensive parking, and enjoy the ride. Metra, drive less, do more. Your next traffic report's 6:58 on News Radio 105.9 WBBM.
0: AccuWeather says clear, warm, and sticky. Through the overnight hours, our lows only dropping to 75 degrees. Right now, 87 still along Chicago's lakefront at 6:50.
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0: The head of the European Commission at the EU is weighing age restrictions for children using social media.
5: Top European Union official is calling for limits on children using social media. Speaking in Brussels on Monday, European Commission President Ursula von der Leyen expressed concerns about social media's impact on young brains.
6: Just as we don't give our children keys to the car before they have their license, or we do not let them buy alcohol until they are legally allowed, we need to set the age at which the children can legally access social media.
5: Von der Leyen suggested phased access for different age ranges. A special EU panel recommended on Monday restricting access for kids under 13 until tech companies prove their platforms are safe. The panel's report emphasizes that the burden of proof for safety should be on social media platforms. It suggests other possible restrictions for children over 13. I'm Karen Shamas.
0: An annual bike race lets you decrease your time by eating sweets. This year's Tour de Donut has taken place in the downstate Illinois town of Staunton. It's a 34-mile-long event featuring two separate stops to chow down. The race has been taking place since 1989 and costs $50 for a single rider, $75 for a tandem crew. Consumption of each donut knocks 5 minutes off your time. This year's winner downed 16 of them. We're going to check in with Bloomberg coming up next at 6:52.
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8: Some screenings no longer make sense for older adults. A new study in JAMA suggests benefits of a colonoscopy might be limited if you're over 75, even if you've had polyps before. Federal guidelines recommend routine screenings up to age 75, but say decisions after that should be personalized. Because risks like bleeding or reaction to anesthesia increase with age, talk to your doctor to see if continued screening is right for you. I'm Margie Schaefer.
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10: A top Federal Reserve official says policymakers may have to raise interest rates when they meet later this month to keep inflation in check. Inflation that's being driven by rising oil prices because of the U.S. war against Iran. Now on Wall Street, more traders are now pricing in a rate increase, and with oil today rising back above $78 a barrel, Wall Street ended lower. The Dow lost 138 points. The tech-heavy Nasdaq down 408, a 1.5% drop, with chip makers taking a beating. The S&P lost 60. The CEO of Jack Daniel's maker, Brown-Forman, now planning to retire, according to the Wall Street Journal, as the whiskey maker struggles with plunging sales in Canada and Europe because of the Trump tariffs, and with fewer younger Americans drinking alcohol. And Chipotle Mexican Grill has over 3,800 locations in the U.S., but the first one to ever open in Mexico near Monterrey plans to open this coming Thursday.
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0: 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We've got some problems in Northwest Indiana. I-94 is closed. We're going to check in with Mike in traffic coming up next at 6:55.
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17: 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Winning is everything. 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
0: It's 6:58. Traffic and weather together on the 8th. What's going on, Mike Allison?
3: Well, we're having some trouble in northwest Indiana. I-94 on your westbound side. Everything is now closed between US 421 and State Road 49. That's the Chesterton exit. We have a crash blocking all of your lanes. A tow truck on the way to try to get it back on the move. They need to enter there through the wrong way, though. So for now, use US 20 to avoid all of this. Your eastbound side also starting to see a pretty heavy delay as you're approaching the scene just before US 421. There's also some emergency vehicles there in the left lane slowing things down. Back over on the Illinois side of things here, still having some trouble on the outbound side of the Eisenhower, tight between Cicero and a little before Harlem. We had a vehicle fire. Sounds like it's being dragged out of the lanes right now. 28 minutes to Mannheim, 24 if you're coming inbound. Elsewhere, the Kennedy inbound still pretty heavy in spots from Central down to Ogden, 34 in from O'Hare, 23 in from the Junction. Outbound moving a bit better at 27 minutes to get out to the airport. Your next traffic report is going to be at 7:08 on his radio 105.9 WBBM.
0: AccuWeather says the heat we felt all day continues into tonight. It's going to be sticky out there. Our low only dropping down to 75. Right now it's still 87 degrees along Chicago's lakefront at 6:59.
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26: This is Sarah Herrera. A major vote on Chicago's parking meters is on hold, and now one of the mayor's closest allies wants the city to buy them back.
0: Chicago Public Schools announces more than 150 citywide layoffs. Plus, South Carolina's governor names the sister of late Senator Lindsey Graham to serve the remainder of his term. The latest on that next from ABC News. AccuWeather says clear skies, but warm and sticky through the overnight hours, a low of 75. Much of the same tomorrow, hot and humid, plenty of sunshine, a high of 97. But our real feels are going to be up to 105. Right now, 87 degrees along Chicago's lakefront, 85 in Aurora, and still 91 at O'Hare at 7 o'clock. Here is ABC News.
1: From ABC News, I'm Stephanie Officer. South Carolina's governor has named Senator Lindsey Graham's sister Darlene to serve what remains of his term after the senator died suddenly at his Washington home over the weekend. ABC's Christian Cordero.
2: A special primary election on August 11th will decide who will replace Graham as the Republican nominee for Senate, a term set to begin in January. On Capitol Hill, colleagues are remembering the senator as quick-witted and effective, who loved political debate. He was also seen as a war hawk, supporting military action in Afghanistan, Iraq, and Iran. Graham's final trip was to Ukraine, returning hours before he died. He served as a crucial link between Presidents Zelensky and Trump.
1: A federal judge today threw out a lawsuit the Department of Justice brought against West Virginia to obtain the state's voter rolls, continuing the Trump administration's losing streak in similar cases.
4: With today's ruling, judges